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4: And it's 5 o'clock at KFBK. I'm Kitty O'Neill with the Afternoon News and stories now trending. The man who shot and killed a woman in Sacramento's Arden Arcade neighborhood Tuesday had been stalking her for months. Another sexual assault allegation being levied against the late Cesar Chavez. And Folsom city officials considering a crackdown on e-bike riding in their city. Right now, traffic and weather together, and Dana Hess in that KFBK traffic center.
9: All right, thank you, Kitty. And right now we spend 50 Watt Avenue off-ramp. We have a report of a crash there on the left shoulder. Looks like two vehicles involved. Looks like a non-injury as well, but CHP is not there yet. Just happened a few minutes ago, so keep an eye out for that. Some very heavy traffic waiting for you as well. Cap City, very slow in Midtown. And then again, as you get past Cal Expo, all the way to Watt Avenue, it's slow and go. Sometimes stop and go traffic. And traffic on the 10s every 10 minutes, mornings and afternoons. 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
4: Thank you, Dana. And we're checking your KFBK forecast. We're in a little bit of a hot spell, we know, right now.
10: Clear to partly cloudy. Tonight's low 67 to 71. Mostly sunny Thursday, high 101 to 105. Friday, mostly sunny, high 90 to 94. Saturday, a beautiful day. Mostly sunny with a high 83 to 87. I'm AccuWeather's Andy Robb on KFBK, Sacramento's News Radio.
4: And it's 99 in Sacramento, Roosevelt. Same 99, and El Grove also showing 99 degrees. It's 5:02 now at KFBK, and we'll start here with your top local story. The man who fatally shot a woman in Sacramento's Arden Arcade District Tuesday afternoon had been stalking her for months. Authorities identified him as 22-year-old Rohit Rohit, who had been harassing the 38-year-old woman since January. The harassment escalated with Rohit allegedly entering her apartment at night. The woman didn't initially seek a restraining order, only to do so after encouragement from deputies. Well, Rohit violated the order in July by leaving items at her door. On the day of the shooting, Rohit waited for her in a parking lot outside a Panera Bread store. He confronted and fatally shot her. Deputies quickly located Rohit after he fled, and he took his own life during a standoff with deputies. Meanwhile, deputies say that license plate readers are the reason that the Howe Avenue gunman was caught so quickly after that fatal shooting. KFBK's Delaney Joyce has the story.
11: Sacramento Sheriff Jim Cooper saying they were able to track the fleeing 22-year-old gunman's vehicle thanks to license plate reader technology.
12: Witnesses provide us a license plate information on the vehicle,
0: About 7 minutes later, they get a hit.
11: The suspect eventually stopped on the highway and was found deceased from what appeared to be a self-inflicted gunshot wound.
0: And without that LPR information today, we never would have spotted him on the freeway. And it's a valuable tool, but it's caught up in the swirl of madness.
11: Several cities have ended their contracts with LPRs like Flock Safety due to over-surveillance concerns. Sheriff Cooper says the technology is misunderstood.
0: We don't work with ICE. We don't work with the government. It's for law enforcement purposes. That's why, to catch bad guys.
11: Detectives believe the shooter may have been on his way to harm others. Delaney Joyce, KFBK, Sacramento's News Radio.
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7: Kitty, a new assault allegation and lawsuit being levied against a disgraced civil rights icon. As KFBK's Dina Kodiak reports, there's also claims of a cover-up.
12: An 87-year-old woman is suing the estate of Cesar Chavez and organizations linked to him, claiming Chavez sexually assaulted her and that union leaders covered it up for years. The suit claims Chavez's abuse was an open secret and that union leaders and employees helped keep it hidden and silence survivors. The lawsuit was filed in Kern County Superior Court in early September. The woman says the first assault happened at the union's Bakersfield compound in 1973. She describes a second assault a few years later. She started volunteering with the union in the late 1950s, later working for the United Farm Workers until 1983 and living at the union compound with her family. Dina Kodiak, KFBK, Sacramento's News Radio.
7: A new California program is making it easier for people to delete personal information held by data brokers. The state created Drop to let Californians request the removal of information like location or health data from companies that sell it. More than 600 data brokers have signed up, and about 520,000 Californians have used the program so far. But new Stanford research finds fewer than 1 in 10 brokers fully complied with the existing privacy requirements, including making it easy for consumers to delete their data. Researchers suggest some companies may believe state regulators are too overwhelmed or lack enough industry experience to enforce the rules. Folsom officials are considering stricter e-bike rules for the city after getting hundreds of complaints from residents. KFBK's Matt Passini has the story.
13: The Folsom City Council has directed staff to combine two separate proposed ordinances into a single revised set of rules for e-bikes and other motorized devices, rather than adopting the initial proposals as written. Prompted by a surge of over 580 police calls this year, mostly involving reckless juvenile riders and mounting public complaints, the council rejected outright bans in favor of allowing slower speed riding on paved park paths. The revised rules will incorporate increased fines and penalties for violations, though staff say the request to impound devices would violate Fourth Amendment protections. The council has directed the city manager to incorporate its feedback and return with a revised ordinance. Matt Passini, KFBK, Sacramento's News Radio.
7: Recent assaults in Sacramento's Lavender Heights neighborhood are prompting residents to form a volunteer patrol. Officials say the victims may be being targeted because they're members of the LGBTQ community. The most recent attack happened early Monday morning outside of the Badlands nightclub. Police have not yet confirmed that bias was the motive in that incident. It's 5:07, and I'm Joe Michaels on the KFBK Afternoon News with Kitty O'Neill.
4: Thank you, Joe. Another employee with Anthropic has resigned over the direction of the company's artificial intelligence project. And as News Nation's Alex Capriello reports, it's not the first time.
14: This is the latest example of a high-level Anthropic employee abruptly leaving that company over concerns for public safety. Cox, and an AI researcher who has worked for both Anthropic and OpenAI, issued a series of late-night warnings on X, forecasting a dire future and even spelling out the eventual demise of the human race. Neither company is acting responsibly, he writes. They're racing straight to self-improving superintelligence and gambling with our lives.
4: Now, former Anthropic AI researcher Jacob Coxon warned about the future of AI amid the company's developing increasingly powerful models. The warnings also raise questions about how much control developers will have over future generations of artificial intelligence. It's going to be your poll question today. Are you a little worried about this or not? I mean, it said it could, this safety researcher that resigned said it could kill all humans. And I was trying to look that up and see how. Different ways, but I think viruses could be one of them. If they become smarter than humans and humans try to control them and they are able to try to self-preserve. Anyway, #250 on your smartphone, keyword open mic if you have some thoughts about it all. Let's get more of your top global and national stories here on KFBK News Radio and live everywhere on the iHeartRadio app.
15: from ABC News. I'm Dave Packer. Tonight, the first of the two-night GOP midterm convention in Dallas. It's a first for Republicans, and President Trump will be the main speaker for both nights. ABC News spoke to RNC Chair Joe Gruter.
16: It's our chance to get the message directly to the American people about all these great things that the president has done, all the great things he wants to do.
15: An issue with the new Qatari gifted Air Force One just as President Trump was about to board to travel to Dallas. An inflatable slide unexpectedly deployed. ABC Stephen Portnoy.
17: It happened shortly after President Trump arrived at Joint Base Andrews via the Marine One helicopter, which he was still on board when the slide deployed. They held him on the chopper for a few minutes, and then he exited the helicopter, went off, talked to reporters. Now, we don't know why it happened, but the president told reporters they wanted to do a check, he said, to make sure everything worked perfectly. Ultimately, Air Force crewmen were seen deflating the slide, then removing it from the plane and carting it off. The president got on board, continued on the flight, and said if it weren't safe, he wouldn't be on the plane.
15: The Dow fell another 400-plus points today as the price of crude oil climbed back over $100 a barrel. This after the U.S. struck Iranian oil tankers this week and Iran fired back. President Trump today saying the war will end after the midterms.
18: Shortly, but right after the election, because they'd like to have it that way, but right after the election, oil prices are going to be tumbling downward. They're going to be tumbling down, and we'll get them down, I think, for gasoline. We'll get them below $2 a gallon.
15: Multiple Canadian provinces has banned the import of American liquor as the trade war continues and escalates with the U.S. Ontario tourism official Gordon Orr.
19: Day in, day out, we're not sure what it's going to be tariffed, how much the tariffs are going to be.
15: Major announcement from Apple in California. The company unveiled its new first foldable iPhone called the iPhone Duo. 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
4: Okay, let's get traffic and weather together. Dana Hess in the KPK Traffic Center.
9: And brought to you by the Granite Expo and on our freeways. Wow, 28 minutes downtown to the split on eastbound Cap City. A lot of heavy traffic there. Also split to Roseville is going to be about 12 minutes on eastbound 80. Not too bad. Going to Elk Grove on I-5 is 12 minutes and 18 minutes now on 99. Downtown to Folsom, 21 minutes. Again, we're looking at pretty good speeds. Eastbound 50, Watt Avenue, though, we did have a non-injury collision there. And that may be causing some of that backup. Downtown to Davis is, Woodland, I'm sorry, 27 minutes there first on I-5. And then downtown to Davis, 10 minutes westbound 80. Surface Street collision here. Marconi Avenue and Eastern Avenue. And it looks like a two-vehicle, non-injury, just popping up. 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
10: For the rest of your Wednesday, clear to partly cloudy. Tonight's low 67 to 71. Mostly sunny on Thursday. High 101 to 105. Friday, mostly sunny. High 90 to 94. Saturday, mostly sunny. High 83 to 87. I'm AccuWeather's Andy Robb on KFBK, Sacramento's News Radio.
4: 99 in Roseville, 98 in El Dorado Hills. So this guy that just resigned from Anthropic, big AI company, writes on X today, "I resigned from Anthropic today. Spent the last 3 years doing pre-training research at both OpenAI and Anthropic. Neither company is acting responsibly. They are racing straight to self-improving superintelligence and gambling with our lives. More thoughts below." He says the technology will be superhuman systems that can hack anything, revolutionize any field overnight, acquire real power and resources. The people building AI, he writes, earnestly believe that it could kill us all by the end of the decade. This is not a marketing stunt. If anything, many executives and senior researchers will couch their phrasing in the press to sound sensible, but I hear the same people express fear. Okay. What about you guys? Bound 250 on your smartphone, keyword open mic.
20: AI is like Shelley's Frankenstein, a amoral monster with no sense of what is right and wrong.
21: Kitty, computers operate by line-by-line instructions called the program. I don't care if you're writing in COBOL, Fortran, Assembler, Pascal, Basic, or anything else they've created in the last 40 years. It can only do what it's told to do. Then it runs out of program. You can loop it back into itself, but it can't do anything more.
4: That's That's not what they say about AI. They say that, you know, it tries to preserve itself. It becomes smarter and smarter. And

0: 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Coming up, speaking of tech, Apple has a new foldable phone. 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
8: Next. Hey, Alfie, what can I get for you?
9: Hey, Nora, just a nice latte, please. How was your weekend?
8: Not bad, thanks. Mainly working here. You?
9: Me? Well, I was battling gods in the afterlife realm, and after lunch, I fought mercenaries. Ooh, could I get oat milk with that latte, please?
8: Yeah, of course.
9: And then Sunday was mostly fighting supervillains. So a pretty chill weekend. Oh, and I'll grab an almond croissant, too.
8: Wait, what? 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
0: So Apple unveiled a foldable iPhone today, and ABC's Mike Dubusky has details.
18: It's a pretty big day for Apple fans, given that this is Apple's first foray into the folding phone space. They pulled the wraps off this thing called the iPhone Duo, which is basically, if you imagine in your mind a traditional iPhone, this is like a little shorter and squatter than a traditional iPhone. It's kind of passport sized, and then of course it can open and close like a passport, like a small notebook. And the idea is when it's closed, you have that exterior screen where you can do all your traditional phone stuff. You can make phone calls, send text messages, scroll social media. But if you need a little bit more space, if you want to edit a spreadsheet or watch a movie, you can open that phone up, get the bigger interior screen. And they say that is kind of, you know, what gives you a little bit more real estate to do that, you know, more high intensity computer work or leisure. And that is kind of what they're pitching this as. So somewhere between, you know, a traditional iPhone and an iPad.
0: Okay, so unlike the original flip phones that we used to have that nothing worked on the outside, the outside of this, the front is a usable phone, and then when you open it up, you also expand your capabilities.
18: Exactly. That's kind of the idea, and they say there's a lot of different applications of this. When the phone is open, for example, we talked about movies. Well, you can also run two apps side by side. Like, think if you're, you know, reading an article or, you know, an ebook or something like that, and you want to take notes, well, you can open up a little Word document or a Pages app and do that, you know, at the same time. The iPhone Duo does support the Apple Pencil, which is their stylus, which has a lot of different little capabilities as well. They say that, you know, you can go from running an app on the exterior screen to opening up the phone, and that app will automatically expand to the interior screen. There's a lot of cool stuff you can do with the camera, too, because the camera is, of course, on the outside. You can, you know, hold this up when it's closed like a traditional iPhone. But if you want to, you know, show the person who you're taking a picture of kind of what the photo is framed like, well, you can open it up. You'll see that interior screen as like a viewfinder, but then the person on the other side of the phone can look at you, see that exterior screen, and kind of see what they look like. They're also pitching that as like a way to get kids to look at you when you're trying to take a picture of them. Like if they're at the playground and they're all distracted, you can say, you know, to your son or to your daughter, you know, hey, look at the cartoon that's on the screen right now, and then you can, you know, quickly snap a memory. That's kind of what they're pitching it as. Of course, Kitty, all of this comes at an enormous cost. This is a $2,000 phone to start. This is a pretty penny. No surprise. We were expecting this to be expensive. We were expecting this to be about $2,000 for what it's worth. And to that end, this is about what other folding phones from Samsung, Google, and others generally retail for. This is Apple's long-running strategy, right? The folding phone market has been around for a long time at this point. Samsung is in its eighth generation of folding phones at this point. But Apple likes to arrive late to the party, having learned from everyone else's mistakes, with a really polished product. And it seems like that's what they have here. I think what remains to be seen is whether this catches on with mainstream consumers.
0: Yeah, well, you know, it's $2,000. It's like $1,999. Like, we don't know. It's 2000. Anyway, let's get some traffic and weather together right now. I don't know if I need foldable phone data.
3: No, I think I'm sticking with my BlackBerry.
0: Your BlackBerry.
3: You should see the pictures.
0: Oh, sure.
3: Somebody should.
0: Can you?
3: Oh, yeah. 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It's going to be heavy through Midtown, and especially Midtown and around the Marconi Curve out to Watt Avenue. And then get a little relief after that. But all in all, about 27 minutes. Downtown to Roseville, 12 minutes on eastbound 80. If you're going to Elk Grove, you got 12 minutes ahead of you on I-5 and then 18 minutes on 99. Downtown to Folsom, looking pretty good. 21, 22 minutes. You're going to Woodland about 27 minutes heavy until you get up to the split. And downtown to Folsom, whoops, we went back. Downtown to Davis, it's about 10 minutes heavy coming in into the Sacramento area, starting there at the split on the 50 all the way into the downtown area. 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
0: Thank you, Dana, and we're taking a check of the KFBK forecast.
10: Clear to partly cloudy. Tonight's low 67 to 71. Mostly sunny Thursday. High 101 to 105. Friday, mostly sunny. High 90 to 94. Saturday, a beautiful day. Mostly sunny with a high 83 to 87. I'm AccuWeather's Andy Robb on KFBK, Sacramento's News Radio.
0: Yeah, gonna cool down for the weekend. Right now, 99 in Sacramento, and Granite Bay has 98. Business and Money News, it's Kelly Brothers from Cap Trust.
19: Well, the summer is over, and the summer box office was pretty good. $4.76 billion brought in over the summer, the most ever. We're talking about, of course, Spider-Man bringing over $900 million. The Odyssey brought in almost $600 million. Toy Story 5 did well. Devil Wears Prada did okay. Moana by Disney was kind of a flop, but they had a lot of hits. Even though this was the most receipts ever in terms of summer box office. If you adjust for inflation, it still was well below the pre-COVID summer of 2019. Again, in inflation-adjusted dollars. Market overall today didn't react much to Apple introducing the foldable iPhone beginning at $2,000 a piece. Responded more to Brent crude going to $100 a barrel. Dow down 400, 52,380. NASDAQ down 160. S&P down 37 points or 0.5%. Gold up 30, 44.64 an ounce. 10-year bond yield 4.84%.
0: Thanks, Kelly.
20: Building a better Sacramento on the KFBK Afternoon News with Kitty O'Neill, presented by Meta Subaru.
0: Well, the 2026 Women in Construction Conference taking place today and tomorrow at the Safe Credit Union Convention Center downtown. They're looking at what construction employees are facing right now, recruiting and retaining emerging talent, leadership development, workplace culture, and opportunities for women to advance in the industry. Kelly Cowan is Executive Vice President at S&P James Construction.
21: The Women in Construction Conference that we've been hosting really since 2018 has grown significantly since then, bringing people from all over the state. We're really focusing this year on education and connection and development within the construction industry. And the focus is not only on advancing women in our industry, but also the culture and diversity of our industry at large. This year we have more than 1,400 people registered, and we think based on our event planning, we'll have somewhere between 1,500 and 1,700 participating here over these 2 days.
0: Women are still a small minority in construction, but the numbers are growing.
21: There are statistics that somewhere around 11% of all payroll in construction in the country goes to women. And so, of course, you have in your companies fields that are generally have women working in them, accounting, marketing, HR. But we do see a lot of women gravitating now to the project management track and getting degrees in construction management and then joining contractors and trade contractors and growing in that track all the way up through project executives and then corporate leadership.
0: And developing camaraderie, also important.
21: Another great part of it, of course, with, you know, 1,400 people registered here and a lot of them women, is just connection and knowing that you're not the only one, even if you're the only one in a meeting or in your job site trailer, you know, if you've got a whole peer group. And so you're not alone.
0: The 2026 Women in Construction Conference continues tomorrow in Sacramento. Straight ahead, more of your top stories, traffic and weather together. We'll also be hearing from Sacramento Sheriff Jim Cooper. More details on that horrific murder that ended up with the big shutdown on Highway 50 yesterday. And that's coming up. 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
8: Next. Hey, Alfie, what can I get for you?
9: Hey, Nora, just a nice latte, please. 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
8: 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Mainly working here. You?
9: 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Well, I was battling gods in the afterlife realm, and after lunch, I fought mercenaries! Ooh, could I get oat milk with that latte, please?
8: Yeah, of course.
9: 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Ooh, and I'll grab an almond croissant, too.
8: Wait, what? 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
0: It's 5:30 now at KFBK, and glad you're here for the afternoon news. I'm Kitty O'Neill, now trending jurors from the Lindsey Clancy trial now speaking out about the lone holdout juror. The number of Californians without health insurance expected to grow, and a brand new state law now addressing the potential safety risks of AI. Right now, traffic and weather together. It is Dana Hess in the KFBK Traffic Center.
3: And brought to you by Google Pixel. And heaviest traffic I'm looking at right now is basically I-5. If you're northbound, it begins actually before you get to 50, and it's not going to let up until you get past Del Paso. If you're coming in the other direction, southbound, it's slow starting just after Arena. Very heavy at 80, and again, it's sluggish all the way through the downtown area and past 50. So yeah, long rides on I-5 this afternoon, both directions. 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
0: Thank you, and we're looking at your KFBK forecast. We're going through a little hot period right now, but the weekend should be cooler.
10: For the rest of your Wednesday, clear to partly cloudy. Tonight's low 67 to 71, mostly sunny on Thursday, high 101 to 105. Friday, mostly sunny, high 90 to 94. Saturday, mostly sunny, high 83 to 87. I'm AccuWeather's Andy Robb on KFBK, Sacramento's News Radio.
0: 98 in Granite Bay, 100 in Elk Grove, and your top story, jurors in the Lindsey Clancy trial are now speaking out about the moments during the deliberations when one holdout juror was not in agreement with the rest of the jury. The trial was declared a mistrial because of it. ABC's Aaron Katursky has more.
6: He had the hardest time getting off the fact that Lindsey viciously killed her children.
7: The foreperson told NBC 10 Boston the holdout expressed doubt about Clancy's guilt, but voted to convict her anyway.
12: He had reasonable doubt. He admitted he had reasonable doubt. And then he said, but I'm still not going to say that she's not guilty by reason of insanity.
0: Clancy attorney Kevin Reddington says if his client were to be indicted on lesser charges, he would be open to trying to strike a plea deal. More news with KFPK's Joe Michaels.
1: Kitty, California lawmakers have again failed to pass legislation that would have regulated flock cameras, despite growing concerns. SB 1013 would have set rules for automated license plate readers, limiting how long license plate data is kept and requiring a warrant to access old data unless it was part of an active case. The number of uninsured Californians under the age of 65 is expected to nearly

0: nearly double by 2030. KFBK's Dina Kodiak has more on a new analysis by the UC Berkeley Labor Center.
1: It would mean an increase from 2.4 million to 4.6 million people without health insurance. It would also lead to the next governor facing the steepest decline in health insurance coverage in a generation. The analysis cites recently enacted state and federal cuts to Medicaid and ACA marketplaces, which are expected to start rolling back historic gains in health coverage. The anticipated rise in the uninsured population could have major impacts on hospital systems, insurers, and the economy. A Labor Center estimate says the changes could end up costing California upwards of 200,000 jobs, mostly in the healthcare industry. Dina Kodiak, KFBK, Sacramento's News Radio.
0: Kenny, we've been talking all afternoon about the safety risks posed by AI.
2: Mm-hmm.
0: Well, this just in.
2: Yeah.
0: And I mean hot off the press. Governor Gavin Newsom this afternoon signing legislation targeting potential safety risks posed by AI systems. Senator Jerry McNerney's SB 813 establishes a framework to provide independent third-party assessment of AI models, creates requirements for the verification organizations, you know, to ensure they have appropriate expertise, they use credible methodologies, and they remain independent from the entities they assess. And it would also include stakeholder input in the identification of AI safety standards, or it does because it's now law. Senator McNerney saying the landmark legislation will help ensure that AI technology remains safe and beneficial.
2: Okay, thanks, Joe. Yeah, we're talking about that in your poll question today because some say it could lead to the demise of humans. So, and that's somebody that worked for Anthropic and has left. We'll get your calls about it right now. More of your top global and national stories. 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
3: ABC News, I'm Dave Packer. The two-night GOP midterm convention is underway in Dallas. RNC Chair Joe Gruter.
4: It's our chance to get the message directly to the American people about all these great things that the president has done, all the great things he wants to do.
3: President Trump will be the keynote speaker tonight and tomorrow. An issue with the new Qatari gifted Air Force One just as President Trump was about to board it to travel to Dallas. An inflatable slide unexpectedly deployed, unclear why, but President Trump took the plane anyway. The Dow fell another 400-plus points today as the price of crude oil climbed back over $100 a barrel. Multiple Canadian provinces has banned the import of American liquor as a trade war with the U.S. escalates. A major announcement from Apple today in California, where the company unveiled its first foldable iPhone. It's called the iPhone Duo, starting price $2,000. It was a passion project of former CEO Tim Cook and was introduced by the company's new CEO, John Ternus. This is ABC News.
2: All right, and we'll get more of your calls about AI. And actually, yes, this guy that resigned said he's worried. He said there's like a greater than 10% chance AI could kill all humans within the next decade. I know. How? Well, I don't know. Viruses, other things anyway. #250 on your smartphone, keyword open mic. Your thoughts ahead. 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
12: Never mind, I got it for you. So brought to you by the Granite Expo. And on your freeways downtown to the split, it's going to be, wow, 26 minutes still. Very heavy traffic most of the way through Midtown. Really doesn't let up much till you get almost all the way onto 80 itself. Then it's about 12 minutes to Roseville eastbound 80. Going to Elk Grove, well, 12 minutes there, an even dozen. If you're on I-5, if you're, 99, it's going to be 6 minutes more, 18 minutes downtown to Folsom. 21 minutes, not a bad ride at all. Downtown of Woodland is now 25 minutes, so actually we've shaved off a minute or two on that one. Downtown of Davis, 10 minutes, and again, that's about a two-minute delay for you. 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
11: All right, thanks, Dana.
13: Clear to partly cloudy. Tonight's low 67 to 71. Mostly sunny Thursday, high 101 to 105. Friday, mostly sunny, high 90 to 94. Saturday, a beautiful day, mostly sunny with a high 83 to 87. I'm AccuWeather's Andy Robb on KFBK, Sacramento's News Radio.
11: And it's 100 in Elk Grove, 99 in Granite Bay. We are talking about AI and people that are resigning from... Well, in this case, Anthropic, which is an AI company, who says the company's not acting responsibly, neither is OpenAI. Very dire warnings. And he said, the people building AI earnestly believe that it could kill us all by the end of the decade. Not a marketing stunt. Anyway, just some real fear here going on. And we're just asking you, do you have your concerns from what you know of AI?
14: We've seen it as science fiction from Bradbury to Cameron to know that advanced AI is a bad idea. And these developments should definitely mark a downturn for humanity.
15: Hi, Kitty. The caller that said that the computer can only do what you tell it to do has not been using ChatGPT lately because my ChatGPT knows way more about me than I ever thought it did. It knows what I like. It knows what I've eaten. It is scary how much it knows about me.
11: Yeah, I think it's beyond what that caller was thinking, because I'm reading now that these OpenAI and Anthropic's Claude can exhibit deceptive, self-preserving behaviors when faced with shutdown or replacement. So it's, you know, super smart.
16: Hi, Kitty. Yeah, this is very, very alarming and discouraging. They've opened up Pandora's box. And once they keep going, there's no turning back.
11: All right. We have more calls to come, but it's #250 on your smartphone, keyword open mic, if you have some thoughts. And we'll get to that coming up. Straight ahead, oh my goodness, you know, yesterday at this time we were looking at Highway 50 eastbound shut down completely, and now Sacramento County Sheriff Jim Cooper talks about

0: Tuesday's murder in the Arden Arcade District that led to all that. Really, just a horrific story. We do have that coming up on KPK News Radio and live everywhere on the iHeartRadio app.
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0: Well, Highway 50 was closed for hours yesterday afternoon, and now Sacramento County Sheriff Jim Cooper says the case behind the shutdown involved a woman who was being stalked.
16: So in this case, the victim obtained a valid restraining order, and prior to that, the suspect had been stalking her for quite some time, put an air tag under the hood of her car, would show up at her work, send her packages from DoorDash deliveries, and just really weird behavior following her around. and she was able to obtain a restraining order eventually, but she was somewhat reluctant at first.
0: The victim knew her killer, Rohit Rohit, who appeared to be obsessed with her. He deflated a tire on her car and followed her to work so he could offer to help her. He somehow got a copy of her apartment key and entered her home while she was sleeping. But it all came down to what happened yesterday on Howe Avenue.
16: It appears she was about to get in her car when he confronted her. In the video, you see him chasing her in the Panera Bread parking lot, fires a handgun at her. She eventually goes down, comes up to her, and then basically stands over her and executes her. Just very cold-blooded murder. Fortunately, there's a good Samaritan nearby that actually witnessed it and took photographs of the individual's car, the suspect's car, and called 911. Deputies got there. License plate was input into the system. And down on Howe Avenue towards Highway 50, the license plate reader camera picked up the license plate. So the vehicle got on eastbound 50, unbeknownst to him, one of our deputies who works for regional transit was in a marked vehicle, saw the suspect vehicle and got behind it and didn't activate his overhead lights. A suspect, upon seeing my deputy, slammed his brakes on and committed suicide in the middle of the freeway.
0: Which is why Highway 50 was closed for so long yesterday. Sheriff Cooper offers this advice to stalking victims.
16: So number one, if you're a woman or a man in a relationship that turns violent, contact law enforcement. A lot of folks are reluctant to. They don't want to anger the suspect, but it's important to contact law enforcement and make a report each time so it's notated, this individual's behavior. If there's enough for a crime report, we'll take it. If it rises to the level of a restraining order, we can help you get it. The DA's office, WEAVE, Women Escaping a Violent Environment, does a lot of good work in Sacramento and has done for years. And you never know how it's going to end up. In this case, it was tragic, but we want to stop it before it happens.
0: And the sheriff does credit technology with helping find the killer so fast.
16: You know, and knowing what I know, Kitty, I firmly believe he was headed somewhere else to do somebody else harm. I firmly believe that. And it goes down to that license plate reader. There's probably 20 million cars in California. There's a lot of traffic in Sacramento. It is hard to pick an individual car out and find that car. And the LPR, the license plate reader, is what picks the car up and help us locate that bad guy. And I've been doing this job for 35 years, law enforcement. And it is a tool we use that is very effective. I'm not following you. I'm not snooping on you. I'm not big government. I'm the county sheriff. And my job is to make Sacramento safe and put bad people in jail. And in this case, this individual he's a killer, a cold-blooded killer. And that helped us capture him before he did somebody else harm.
0: That is Sacramento Sheriff Jim Cooper. And you can hear the whole conversation with him. We have a small in-length podcast at kfbk.com, the afternoon news with Kitty O'Neill, if you want more on that story. 5:52, traffic and weather together. Dana Hess in the KFBK Traffic Center.
7: That is quite a story, too.
0: I'll say.
7: 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And right now, we're looking at Cap City eastbound. It's going to be downtown to the split for about 24 minutes. So we've shaved off a couple there. Split to Roseville, 12 minutes eastbound to 80. And if your trip includes going to Elk Grove on I-5, it's going to be 12 minutes and about 17 minutes now on 99. So, yeah, it's starting to improve. Keep trying. Downtown of Folsom is 22 minutes. Still not bad. Going into Woodland, Woodland is 25 minutes for you. And downtown to Davis, it's going to be 10, maybe 11 minutes as you head out there to Mace Boulevard. And we do have a report of there was some oil in the roadway eastbound 50 just east of Harbor Boulevard. They had to get that cleaned up. Now they are telling me it is cleaned up. And southbound 99 just south of West Elkhorn, getting a report of an accident there. CHP on the way. 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
17: For the rest of your Wednesday, clear to partly cloudy. Tonight's low 67 to 71. Mostly sunny on Thursday, high 101 to 105. Friday, mostly sunny, high 90 to 94. Saturday, mostly sunny, high 83 to 87. I'm AccuWeather's Andy Robb on KFBK, Sacramento's News Radio.
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7: Apple came out today with the foldable iPhone. It's called the iPhone Duo. John Ternus making his debut as CEO. He took the stage for the first time and he got to show off the company's first foldable smartphone. It's going to start at $2,000 and go up from there. It comes in two colors, white and gray. And it's actually, I look forward to holding one in my hand. I just want to see how it looks and feels. Kind of an interesting new wrinkle in the iPhone lineup. Market overall, lower today as Brent crude hit $100 a barrel. And that, of course, is not good news for prices in the stock market. As a matter of fact, the Dow's been down now three consecutive days. This is the worst three-day stretch for the Dow since March. Dow down 400, 52,380. NASDAQ down 170. The S&P down 37 points, or about 0.5%. Even with all the volatility, the S&P is just a little over 2% below its all-time high. Gold up 30, $44.64 an ounce. 10-year bond yield, 4.84%.
1: Kitty's Litter.
0: 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Stevie Wonder set to celebrate the 50th anniversary of Songs in the Key of Life with a world tour this fall. He's going to perform the double album in its entirety. 18 shows only. He's starting in England. Closest he gets to us is December 19th in L.A. He'll be at the Intuit Dome in Inglewood. And tickets will be available tomorrow at 10 a.m. at Ticketmaster if you want to hear Stevie Wonder and Songs in the Key of Life. 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
0: And at the top of the hour, we're glad you're here for the afternoon news. I'm Kitty O'Neill. Stories now trending. We have more on the story of the man who shot and killed a woman in Sacramento's Arden Arcade District on Tuesday. He had been stalking her for months, and that's why 50 was backed up so terribly yesterday for hours. Republicans hosting what they're calling a midterm convention, and a trial date has been set for Governor Gavin Newsom's lawsuit against Fox News. Traffic and weather together first, and it's Dana Hess in the KFBK Traffic Center.
7: Thank you, Kitty. Starting off 6 o'clock here. Interesting story. This is going to be Garfield Avenue and Verner Avenue. It's right near the theaters. Apparently, they said a vehicle was fully engulfed in the flames. Turned out to be the back of the vehicle fully engulfed. The fire extinguisher apparently was engulfed as well. The car took off. It's a small white truck headed southbound on Garfield with a melted rear windshield. CHP is on the case. And traffic on the 10s every 10 minutes, mornings and afternoons. Dana Hess, KFBK News Radio, 93.1 FM, 1530 AM.
0: Thanks, Dana. 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
17: Clear to partly cloudy. Tonight's low 67 to 71. Mostly sunny Thursday. High 101 to 105. Friday, mostly sunny. High 90 to 94. Saturday, a beautiful day. Mostly sunny with a high 83 to 87. I'm AccuWeather's Andy Robb on KFBK, Sacramento's News Radio.
0: Roseville 98, Sacramento same 98. Your top local story, the man who fatally shot a woman outside of a Panera Bread store in Sacramento's Arden Arcade District on Tuesday afternoon, knew her through work and had been stalking her for months. KPK's Delaney Joyce has the story.
25: The Sacramento Sheriff's Department says the 22-year-old gunman, Rohit Rohit, had been stalking and harassing the unnamed victim since at least January.
26: She located an Apple AirTag in the hood of her vehicle that he admitted to putting there. He obtained a copy of a key to her apartment, entered it at like 11 o'clock at night, and he said he went in there just to make sure she was, quote unquote, she was okay.
25: Lieutenant Amar Gandhi saying the victim and shooter knew each other through work.
26: They didn't work for the same company or work together directly, but had met. They knew each other for a couple of years. We don't know the full nature of the relationship.
25: The victim eventually obtained a restraining order against Rohit in May. In a video released by the sheriff's office, Rohit is seen confronting the victim and chasing her. He then shoots her multiple times, including once in the head after she's fallen. Law enforcement used witness photos and license plate reader technology to track Rohit's vehicle to Highway 50 within 7 minutes of the crime.
26: Before they could even light it up to enforce a stop, he slams on his brakes, and we think he shot himself right then and there.
25: Detectives believe Rohit may have been on his way to harm others. Delaney Joyce, KFBK, Sacramento's News Radio.
0: And we do have a short podcast with Sacramento Sheriff Jim Cooper about this story at KFBK.com, the afternoon news with Kitty O'Neill. Your top national story, Republican loyalists take their seats in American Airlines Center in Dallas this afternoon for an event the GOP is calling a midterm convention. ABC's Jim Ryan says key components of a traditional convention, including a platform discussion and candidate nominations, have been stripped out of this two-day event.
2: They're warming up the mics for the more than 100 speakers hoping to fire up the GOP base. The message for voters headed into the booth November 3rd was laid out by President Trump at a recent rally in South Carolina.
4: What I really want you to do is pretend, please, that I'm on the ballot.
2: A point that he'll drive home during both nights of this fundraising event and Republican pep rally. Jim Ryan, ABC News.
0: And what's interesting is Democrat John Fetterman made a very surprise appearance, video appearance, at the Republican convention, praising GOP Senator Dave McCormick and vowing to work with President Trump and rejecting what he called socialism. We'll have more on what the Republicans are calling their midterm convention at 6:52. More news with KFBK's Joe Michaels.
13: Kitty, Governor Gavin Newsom's defamation lawsuit against Fox News may be heard in early 2028, which could be when he's running for president. KFBK's Dina Kodiak has more.
14: Newsom sued Fox News for allegedly misreporting a 2025 phone call with President Trump during Los Angeles immigration raids, making him look dishonest. The case centers on a June 2025 call between Newsom and Trump just before Trump ordered the National Guard into Los Angeles. Newsom said he spoke with Trump but did not discuss the National Guard or the raids. A Delaware judge set the trial for March of 2028. Fox News apologized and tried to have the case dismissed but was unsuccessful. Newsom is seeking $787 million in damages, matching a previous Fox settlement over false election claims. Dina Kodiak, KFBK, Sacramento News Radio.
13: Malibu is declaring a local emergency due to a massive sinkhole, which started in the driveway of a $10.5 million home reportedly belonging to actor Nicolas Cage. The sinkhole on Sea Level Drive, a private road, has expanded to about 30 feet deep and 60 feet wide. It's believed to have been caused by the powerful waves that have been pounding the Southern California coast for several days due to the impacts of what had been Hurricane Marie. 31 homes in the area are red tagged, meaning they're not safe to enter. It's 6:06, and I'm Joe Michaels on the KFBK Afternoon News with Kitty O'Neill.
0: All right. Thank you, Joe. And one of the big stories is what we're talking about on the Pound 250 line today. This is about several researchers with AI company Anthropic are raising concerns about the potential for artificial intelligence to become uncontrollable. News Nation's Alex Capriello reports that Jacob Coxon resigned today, writing on social media, "This is not a marketing stunt."
15: That same employee offering up a recently written risk report outlining the stakes, saying if AI remains under human control, then the risk is purely in upsetting the balance of power between competing nations. But if AI goes fully autonomous, accelerating its own powers on its own accord, then that's what's going to lead to truly catastrophic consequences. And that's really what this is all about and how we actually got to this spot in the first place. It really is an arms race among competing nations.
0: Anthropic alignment scientist lead Evan Hubinger responded to Coxon, the guy who quit, and agreed with his assessment, posting, "We really do earnestly believe AI could kill all humans." So that is your poll question today. What do you think of it? Do you have your concerns? Love to hear from you. Pound 250 on your smartphone. Keyword is open mic. And we'll get more of your top global and national stories right now from ABC right here on KFBK News Radio.
16: From ABC News, I'm Dave Packer. Republicans gathering tonight and tomorrow night for their two-day midterm convention. President Trump speaking both nights. This is the latest Ipsos poll shows his approval at 33%, lowest ever. Some GOP candidates in tight races like Maine Senator Susan Collins are skipping the convention. But President Trump, before boarding Air Force One, saying it's got nothing to do with him.
4: The reason that some people are not coming is because we don't have room for 500 politicians. We have room for the ones that have a close race. If they're slightly behind or slightly ahead or tied, But we don't have rooms for people that are 35 points up and don't need to be there.
3: The American Airlines Center in Dallas, where the convention's being held, has a capacity of over 20,000 people. An issue on Air Force One, an emergency slide deployed on the Qatari gifted airplane just before the president boarded for Dallas. He flew on it.

0: Anyway, there's pushback from Israel after the British government sanctioned companies and those doing business with those in the occupied West Bank. British Foreign Secretary Ed Miliband said that his country is taking a stand against violence against Palestinians and Israeli settlements there. ABC's Tom Sophie Burridge.
1: This wasn't just the UK. France and Canada also joining Britain in announcing these bans on imports of Jewish products from the occupied West Bank. And five other European countries have already taken similar measures.
0: Nearly 25 years after 9/11 and the work to identify the nearly 3,000 victims continues. New York City Chief Medical Examiner Dr. Jason Graham says because of new genetic advances, another victim was identified just this year.
2: Having the ability to provide an answer to a family, despite the passage of nearly 25 years, gives closure. And their response is uniformly deep gratitude.
0: Stocks plunged again today as the price of a barrel of oil surged past $100 a barrel. 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
3: All right, 610 at KPK, traffic and weather together. We've got Dana Hess in the KPK Traffic Center.
4: Indeed you do. Yeah. And brought to you by Blindster.com. And on your roadways, getting less busy. That's the good news. There's still a lot of activity out there. And if you're going, well, let's say downtown to the split, about 13 minutes right now, Cap City Freeway. And westbound, by the way, Cap City 50. They're changing the direction around. So now it's Cap City at the westbound 50 connector. We have a non-injury collision, so watch out for that. This just happened. Split to Roseville, 8 minutes. That's going to be on eastbound 80. Downtown to Elk Grove, 11 minutes on I-5, and now 14 minutes on 99. We're getting that time down there. Downtown to Folsom looks great. 18 minutes down Folsom Boulevard. If you're going to Woodland, it's now about 25 minutes. Hasn't changed much, but I think it will soon. And downtown to Davis, westbound 80, it is going to be, 9 minutes there, and in fact, look great both directions. Heaviest traffic I'm looking at right now could be Cap City Freeway, southbound El Camino Avenue to just across the river. And tired of overpriced blinds? 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
5: Clear to partly cloudy overnight, lows 67 to 71, mostly sunny for Thursday, high 101 to 105. Friday, mostly sunny, high 90 to 94, and a beautiful start to the weekend Saturday, high 83 to 87. I'm AccuWeather's Andy Robb on KFBK, Sacramento's News Radio.
3: Carmichael, 98, Elk Grove, 98 degrees. And we're talking about a gentleman who's resigning, has resigned, a safety researcher from Anthropic, who says there's a greater than 10% chance that AI could kill all humans within the next decade. And apparently, despite all these warnings, both companies, they say, continue to raise large amounts of money and are headed toward expected IPOs in the coming months. They just feel like there's just not enough controls on these. And, you know, I was looking at how could it kill everyone? But apparently they said, how about this? Sam Altman, the chief executive of OpenAI, which is a rival of Anthropic, said last year that certain aspects of AI, including what he called the silent surrender of human decision making, terrified him. So anyway, are you worried about AI?
6: Kitty, I wouldn't spell out a thousand ways to do it, but it could shut down the power grid. They could shut off the water systems and make it impossible to turn back on. They could lock it up. You know how long it would take for everything to go south from there? There's plenty of ways that a computer program could fire sell this whole country in 5 minutes.
3: Yeah, that's what we're reading. And even, you know, with maybe some viruses or something, and they have these strong, apparently AI has demonstrated strong self-preservation abilities. So if you try to stop it, #250 on your smartphone, keyword open mic if you want to jump in on that one. Well, still to come on our KFBK afternoon news. Well, this is kind of interesting. TSA, after, you know, the 25th anniversary of 9/11 coming up, and of course all the restrictions that went in, they look like they're going to start reversing some, and we'll tell you what they are. It comes with where you can visit in the airport, and even maybe that water bottle. 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
3: Some changes coming to the airport experience, which we haven't seen since post 9/11. But on this 25th anniversary of that event, the TSA is bringing back some privileges many of you may remember. We welcome ABC's transportation editor, Clara McMichael.
25: Hey there. So you may remember this from back in the day, or maybe you've seen it in movies, you know, like Love Actually, Sleepless in Seattle. You used to be able to go through the gate and greet your loved ones when they got off the plane. Now, we haven't been able to do this for a long time, really since 9/11, when they cracked down on security. But now TSA is saying we're going to go back and start doing that again. So this does come with some restrictions. It's for members who are TSA PreCheck members only. But what you can do is if you're a PreCheck member, you can register 1 to 3 days ahead of time, and then you'll be able to go through without a ticket to get on a flight. And, you know, maybe you're greeting somebody coming off the plane. Maybe you want to do some plane spotting at the terminal or just, you know, go for an expensive airport dinner. But yeah, this is a big one.
3: It really is. And I mean, you know, it's kind of nice to have a TSA pre-check anyway. I would recommend that. But to allow this is something, as you said, you can see people off, you can meet them, during a layover, you can go to some of those airport restaurants and shops. I mean, to be able to do this again, we used to be able to, and gosh, it's hard to believe we can do it again. And how soon does this go into effect?
25: So this is already in effect at 13 airports across the country. I checked, not Sacramento, I'm sorry to say. But TSA says they're hoping that within the course of the year, this will be rolled out at every airport nationwide. So that's some good news. Now, while we're talking about pre-check, I spoke to the TSA administrator yesterday and wanted to share one other thing with you. And this could be potentially really exciting as well.
3: Yeah.
25: So they're rolling out this new tech with these 3D bag scanners. And with these new scanners, they're able to tell if a substance is water. So the administrator is saying that they're considering in the coming months, again, only for pre-check members, letting passengers take their water bottles through TSA again.
3: Oh, my gosh. Another thing. How many water bottles do we end up throwing away at the airport? My gosh, it's full of them. Wow. Okay. Well, some signs I think for most travelers will say are in the right direction. So just got to get that TSA pre-check for sure. All right. Well,
25: gotta get it.
3: Yeah. Well, Clara, hey, thank you for the update.
25: Thanks for having me.
3: Okay. 620 now at KFBK. How's about that? Dana Hess in the KFBK Traffic Center. I wonder if they know.
0: It's brought to you by Aleve. And right now, we just had something. Yeah, this just popped up. It's been something that's been working for a while, but they just told us, unfortunately, it is a fatality accident. Southbound cap just north of Fulton Avenue. And that's where the vehicle left the roadway, went through a 75-foot chain link fence and hit a tree. All lanes are open there, but they are still working on that. So, you know. And we also had one that was pretty interesting. Let's see if I can find it again. And I may not. I may have lost that one, or they may have taken it away. But apparently we had, it was near the Costco out there, and they said gunshots. Here we go, Stockton Boulevard, Mack Road. And, yeah, they had a rear-ender, and then there were gunshots heard there. So CHP and police going to be looking into that one, Stockton at Mack. If you're in the neighborhood, don't be in the neighborhood. At some point, body pain may creep in and become your reality that day, but Aleve is here to help you keep moving. One pill gives you up to 12 hours of body pain relief, so don't let pain hold you back. Try Aleve today. Use as directed. Traffic on the 10s every 10 minutes, mornings and afternoons. 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
3: All right, thanks, Dana. And we're taking a check of your KFBK forecast now. Some heat in the middle of the week here, but should be cooler for the weekend.
1: Clear to partly cloudy. Tonight's low 67 to 71. Mostly sunny Thursday. High 101 to 105. Friday, mostly sunny. High 90 to 94. Saturday, a beautiful day. Mostly sunny with a high 83 to 87. I'm AccuWeather's Andy Robb on KFBK, Sacramento's News Radio.
3: 98 in Sacramento, and Granite Bay has 96 degrees. As we get some business and money news, it's Kelly Brothers at Cap Trust.
0: The NFL season kicks off tonight, and the annual list of valuations is out, and it's up 30, even 40% above where these valuations were last year. Dallas Cowboys worth $16 billion. The Rams worth $14.5 billion. But the Las Vegas Raiders are number three on the list at $13 billion. So say what you will about the Raiders for pulling the plug on Oakland and moving to Vegas, but it has been financially a very good move for Las Vegas. In case you're wondering, the Niners came in number six on the list at $11.7 billion. Apple did introduce the foldable iPhone today. It's called the Duo. Prices start at $2,000, and the market down again as oil prices pushing higher. Brent crude hit $100 a barrel. Dow Jones Industrial Average down 400, 52,380. NASDAQ down 160. The S&P down 37 points, or 0.5%. Gold up 30, 44.64 an ounce. 10-year bond yield 4.84%.
3: All right. Thanks to Kelly Brothers.
2: Building a better Sacramento on the KFBK Afternoon News with Kitty O'Neill, presented by Meta Subaru.
3: Well, the Sactown Rodeo comes to Cal Expo this weekend, September 12th and 13th, and the nonprofit beneficiary is the Firefighters Burn Institute. Following the 1972 Farrell's Ice Cream Parlor plane crash, then Sacramento Fire Captain Cliff Haskell helped lead an effort to create a better regional burn care resources. Just work that actually led to the founding of the Firefighters Burn Institute. And that is what helped establish specialized burn treatment in the region. So the Sactown Rodeo brings the community together in support of that mission. And David Halimi with Diamond Production says they are so supportive of the Burn Institute.
4: We are, and which is one of the reasons Oracle Construction and Restoration chose them as a beneficiary of this event, because they have seen firsthand the kind of service the firefighters provide the community, and they wanted to have a way of paying back, since their trade involves fires and floods and restorations.
3: And Halimi says of the rodeo itself, it's everything you would expect and more.
4: So it's the kind of event that you literally are there for 2.5 hours and you don't realize you've been there that long, because there is always something going on. It's a very high energy, very high-end production, complete with a Jumbotron LED wall and sound system. And we hire the very best in the industry. I mean, our announcer is flying all the way from Texas. So it's a very high-end production, and that's the reason it has been going on for the past 32 years with sellout history.
3: And again, it benefits an important effort.
4: Any net proceeds goes directly to the Burn Institute, which is why they are so supportive of the event. We have a presence on their website, and it's been a great partnership with them.
3: And Halimi says, for the event, you're in for a great ride.
4: You pay for the whole seat, but you only use the edge. So that really describes the experience.
3: Okay. If you want to learn more, it's KFBK.com, the afternoon news with Kitty O'Neill. Straight ahead, we'll have more of your top stories, traffic and weather together. 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
3: 6:30 now at KFBK. Good evening. I'm Kitty O'Neill. Stories now trending. Jurors from the Lindsey Clancy trial now speaking out. Legislation that would tax private immigration detention centers now on Governor Newsom's desk. And Sutter Health expanding across the region. Details on that. Right now, traffic and weather together. We do it every 10 minutes, and Dana Hess is here with a KFBK traffic. Hello.
4: Thank you very much. 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And we talked about that last time here. Stockton Boulevard and Mack Road in Florin, across from Costco. Apparently, somebody got rear-ended. The next thing you know, there were shots fired. And right now, they just gave the word that southbound Stockton is shut down just north of Lakeview Lane as the investigation there continues. Nobody injured on that one. But again, it's Stockton Boulevard and Mack Road there at the Costco. All right, it's officially the most wonderful time of the year at Staples. 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Staples, that was easy. 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
3: All right, thanks, Dana. And taking a look at your KFBK forecast, as you know, we've had a little bit of a heat spell this middle of the week, but it's supposed to really cool down nicely for the weekend.
5: Clear to partly cloudy overnight, lows 67 to 71, mostly sunny for Thursday, high 101 to 105. Friday, mostly sunny, high 90 to 94, and a beautiful start to the weekend Saturday, high 83 to 87. I'm AccuWeather's Andy Robb on KFBK, Sacramento's News Radio.
3: 97 in Sacramento, 98 in Carmichael, and Elk Grove has 97 degrees. Well, we'll take a look here at your top story at this hour. New developments in the Lindsey Clancy murder case in Massachusetts. ABC's Aaron Katursky has the latest.
6: For the first time since the trial that transfixed the nation ended in a hung jury.
7: I don't feel I have any choice but to declare a mistrial.
6: We're hearing from members of that jury, including the foreperson who told NBC 10 Boston the lone holdout voiced his doubts about Clancy's guilt, but voted to convict her of murdering her children anyway.
8: He had reasonable doubt. He admitted he had reasonable doubt. And then he said, but I'm still not going to say that she's not guilty by reason of insanity.
6: 11 jurors were convinced Clancy was in the throes of postpartum psychosis and not criminally responsible.
3: Jurors also opened up about the significant impact they say the evidence in the case had on them, specifically the gut-wrenching 911 call made by Clancy's then-husband Patrick Clancy, who found his wife after her suicide attempt and discovered his three children in the basement of the home the day of the killings. More news with KFBK's Joe Michaels.
9: Kitty, Sutter Health is financing 7 healthcare expansion projects across the Sacramento region. KFBK's Matt Pacini has details.
10: Sutter's $1.41 billion bond sale will fund hospital expansions and outpatient centers across the region. They also refinanced existing debt to generate over $25 million in savings. Investments include expanding the Women's and Children's Center with 42 new beds, building a 120,000-square-foot advanced orthopedics and sports medicine care complex, constructing a 106,000-square-foot ambulatory campus with an advanced cancer center and outpatient surgery, as well as a 56,000-square-foot medical specialty center and other projects. CFO Jonathan Moss says the initiative aligns with Sutter Health's strategy to expand localized care access. Matt Pacini, KFVK, Sacramento's News Radio.
9: A documentary about criminally convicted Theranos founder Elizabeth Holmes is all the buzz in the world of tech, finance, and film. It's called You Can See Everything. It was screened over the holiday weekend at the Telluride Film Festival after it was made in secret more than 3 years ago. Filmmaker Nathan Fielder lived with Holmes and her husband for a month before she went to prison. The movie also features an A-list celebrity who the Sunday Night audience agreed to keep secret until the movie is released 5 weeks from now. It's 6:34, and I'm Joe Michaels on the KFBK Afternoon News with Kitty O'Neill.
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11: ABC News, I'm Dave Packer. Republicans gathering tonight and tomorrow night for their two-day midterm convention in Dallas. President Trump speaking both nights. An issue on Air Force One, an emergency inflatable slide deployed just before the president boarded for Dallas. Reporters asking,
12: are you sure this plane is safe to fly?
13: Yeah, I am. Or I wouldn't be on it.
14: The president eventually boarding the Qatari-gifted jet and taking off for Dallas. With President Trump's approval rating at a record low, 33%, some Republicans in tough races skipping the convention.
11: ABC's Rachel Scott traveling with the president. Stocks plunged again today as the price of a barrel of oil surged past $100 a barrel, the Dow falling 405 points. Visiting Ecuador, Secretary of State Marco Rubio on the U.S. approach toward combating drug trafficking in Latin American waters, saying the Trump administration is now focused on working with allied countries, but insisting that the military will still, quote, blow up ships if need be. This is ABC News.
3: All right, coming up, final look at our Pound 250 discussion today. We're talking about AI and the dangers of AI. We've got people that are quitting and even people that are still on board expressing some concerns about the safety of AI. One guy that quit, an Anthropic safety researcher, says there's a greater than 10% chance that AI could kill all humans within the next decade. That's pretty quick. Still, less around 10%. But nevertheless, I just think it speaks to the dangers that a lot of these people who are intimately involved with the product have about AI. Are you concerned? Pound 250 on your smartphone. Keyword open mic. We'll get your calls ahead on KFBK News Radio, live everywhere on the iHeartRadio app.
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20: 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Mainly working here. 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
21: 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Ooh, could I get oat milk with that latte, please?
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21: 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Ooh, and I'll grab an almond croissant, too.
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5: And it's 640, traffic and weather together. Dana Hess in the KFBK Traffic Center.
6: Definitely winding down now and brought to you by Safeway. And on our roadways, as we look around, it's going to be pretty nice driving downtown to the split. It's going to be 8 minutes on eastbound 80. Going on to Roseville, eastbound Cap City, my bad. Going on to Roseville is 8 minutes as well. So all in all, 16 minutes would get you from, let's say, 50 all the way out to Douglas Boulevard. If you're going to Elk Grove, it's 11 minutes on I-5 and about 11 minutes on 99. So we got a little work to do on 99, but we'll get there. Downtown to Folsom is 18 minutes, all clear. Downtown to Woodland, about 21 minutes, so approximately a 3-minute delay. Downtown to Davis, no delay. 8 minutes westbound 80. Eastbound 80, by the way, I-5 got a traffic hazard, a tunnel cover, whatever that is, in the number one lane. Got to watch out for eastbound 80, just west of 5. This week at Safeway, large pack 2-pound strawberries are $3.99 each. 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
5: Thank you, Dana.
7: Clear to partly cloudy. Tonight's low 67 to 71. Mostly sunny Thursday, high 101 to 105. Friday, mostly sunny, high 90 to 94. Saturday, a beautiful day, mostly sunny with a high 83 to 87. I'm AccuWeather's Andy Robb on KFBK, Sacramento's News Radio.
5: Yeah, going to be nice, 96 in Elk Grove. And Roseville also has 96 degrees. So we've been talking about AI right now because there is a safety researcher who quit and saying that AI could maybe kill all humans within the next decade. There's a greater than 10% chance that could happen. And Sam Altman, he's the chief executive of Anthropic's rival, OpenAI, said last year, certain aspects of AI, including what he called the silent surrender of human decision-making, terrified him. So people within that industry have some concerns. What do you say?
8: Yeah, I think this whole AI thing could get pretty dicey, you know, just like in those fictional movies and whatnot. These, say, the utilities, the electricity, the water, those guys have got to stop putting all their controls online. So if we do need to shut the power grid off, they can go shut the switch down. Without the interference from the artificial intelligence.
9: That's the key, isn't it? Everything's going to digital when, you know, you have to actually send somebody to take a measurement or turn a valve, flip a switch. Better be nice to our digital overlords.
10: Of course, AI has the potential to deal great harm upon humanity. I mean, after all, it's humans that made it. Have a good day.
5: Yeah, it's gathering everything we ever knew, all the intelligence that we put into it, and then, I guess, expanding on that. So, anyway, thanks everybody that called in. I won't say we'll see, but it'll be a while, but it's an interesting discussion in the meantime. Hey, speaking of tech, there's a new foldable phone from Apple. We'll tell you about that coming up, and then it's the handoff to the Pat Walsh Show on KFBK News Radio.
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12: Apple unveiled a foldable iPhone today, and ABC's Mike Dubusky tells you about it.
13: It's a pretty big day for Apple fans, given that this is Apple's first foray into the folding phone space. They pulled the wraps off this thing called the iPhone Duo, which is basically, if you imagine in your mind a traditional iPhone, this is like a little shorter and squatter than a traditional iPhone. It's kind of passport sized, and then of course it can open and close like a passport, like a small notebook. And the idea is when it's closed, you have that exterior screen where you can do all your traditional phone stuff. You can make phone calls, send text messages, scroll social media. But if you need a little bit more space, if you want to edit a spreadsheet or watch a movie, you can open that phone up, get the bigger interior screen. And they say that is kind of, you know, what gives you a little bit more real estate to do that, you know, more high intensity computer work or leisure. And that is kind of what they're pitching this as. So somewhere between, you know, a traditional iPhone and an iPad.
12: Okay, so unlike the original flip phones that we used to have that nothing worked on the outside, the outside of this, the front is a usable phone, and then when you open it up, you also expand your capabilities.
13: Exactly. That's kind of the idea, and they say there's a lot of different applications of this. When the phone is open, for example, we talked about movies, well, you can also run two apps side by side. Like, think if you're, you know, reading an article or, you know, an ebook or something like that, and you want to take notes, well, you can open up a little Word document or a Pages app and do that, you know, at the same time. The iPhone Duo does support the Apple Pencil, which is their stylus, which has a lot of different little capabilities as well. They say that, you know, you can go from running an app on the exterior screen to opening up the phone, and that app will automatically expand to the interior screen. There's a lot of cool stuff you can do with the camera, too, because the camera is, of course, on the outside. You can, you know, hold this up when it's closed like a traditional iPhone. But if you want to, you know, show the person who you're taking a picture of kind of what the photo is framed like, well, you can open it up, still see that interior screen as like a viewfinder, but then the person on the other side of the phone can look at you, see that exterior screen, and kind of see what they look like. They're also pitching that as like a way to get kids to look at you when you're trying to take a picture of them. Like if they're at the playground and they're all distracted, you can say, you know, to your son or to your daughter, you know, hey, look at the cartoon that's on the screen right now, and then you can, you know, quickly snap a memory. That's kind of what they're pitching it as. Of course, Kitty, all of this comes at an enormous cost. This is a $2,000 phone to start. This is a pretty penny. No surprise. We were expecting this to be expensive. We were expecting this to be about $2,000 for what it's worth. And to that end, this is about what other folding phones from Samsung, Google, and others generally retail for. This is Apple's long-running strategy, right? The folding phone market has been around for a long time at this point. Samsung is in its eighth generation of folding phones at this point. But Apple likes to arrive late to the party, having learned from everyone else's mistakes, with a really polished product. And it seems like that's what they have here. I think what remains to be seen is whether this catches on with mainstream consumers.
12: Yeah, because it's kind of pricey. It's actually $1,999. You know how they do that. Okay, let's get some traffic and weather together one more time with Dana Hess. I say, one more time.
14: You say?
12: With Dana Hess.
14: Yeah. You know, Radio 101, you gotta turn the mic on.
12: Oh, I know you're still kind of new at this.
14: Yes, please. Don't be too rough on me. 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Dan, we're looking pretty good out there. Right now, downtown of the Split on the Cap City. That's northbound, 8 minutes. Going on to Roseville, 8 minutes. Eastbound, 80. Little slow traffic, actually, on the Cap City Freeway southbound as you approach the river. But that's pretty much it for the entire map here. Downtown Elk Grove is 11 minutes on I-5 and 10 minutes on 99. Going to Folsom, 18 minutes out there to Folsom Boulevard. Downtown to Woodland, 18 minutes as well. Northbound I-5 to Main Street and downtown to Davis. That's going to be westbound 80 for 8 minutes. And again, I'm just not seeing any slowing. So you're on your own and have a great time. 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
12: Thank you, Dana. And we've got now a look at your KFBK forecast. Here we go.
15: Clear to partly cloudy overnight, lows 67 to 71, mostly sunny for Thursday, high 101 to 105. Friday, mostly sunny, high 90 to 94, and a beautiful start to the weekend Saturday, high 83 to 87. I'm AccuWeather's Andy Robb on KFBK, Sacramento's News Radio.
12: And 95 in Roseville, 96 in Carmichael, and we have some business and money news with Kelly Brothers from CapTrust.
16: Well, the summer is over, and the summer box office was pretty good. $4.76 billion brought in over the summer, the most ever. We're talking about, of course, Spider-Man bringing over $900 million. The Odyssey brought in almost $600 million. Toy Story 5 did well. Devil Wears Prada did okay. Moana by Disney was kind of a flop, but they had a lot of hits. Even though this was the most receipts ever in terms of summer box office, if you adjust for inflation, it still was well below the pre-COVID summer of 2019. Again, in inflation-adjusted dollars. Market overall today didn't react much to Apple introducing the foldable iPhone beginning at $2,000 a piece. Responded more to Brent crude going to $100 a barrel. Dow down 400, 52,380. NASDAQ down 160. S&P down 37 points or 0.5%. Gold up 30, 44.64 an ounce. 10-year bond yield 4.84%.
12: All right. Thanks to Kelly. And continuing drama around college athletics, in particular college football, the Southeastern Conference will be holding a special meeting at the conference Friday to consider kicking Louisiana State University out of the SEC. News Nation's Brooke Schaefer reports it comes after LSU worked out two players with NFL experience.
17: The sports world says it's pretty unlikely the SEC actually kicks LSU out of the conference, but it is an option on the table. table. The SEC certainly playing hardball with its rules right now. The conference is not happy about these players with professional experience being back on college rosters. The SEC says it violates their rules. Daquan Wright and Xavier Harris, they each went to NFL training camps, and they now want to go back to playing college football at LSU. The players, along with 40 other athletes, took

0: goes to court already, and a judge said they can have another year of eligibility. But the SEC says that court decision also violates the contract that LSU signed to join the conference. The SEC argues they're the ones who get to make the rules here. So the conference, they've set up this high-stakes vote tomorrow to decide what to do next and whether to expel LSU from the SEC, or at the very least, place the university or its head football coach, Lane Kiffin, under some kind of probation or suspension. It would take at least a two-thirds vote to expel LSU. It would also be expensive. Both sides could stand to lose hundreds of millions of dollars, but the SEC certainly taking this seriously. Brooke Schaefer, News Nation.
1: Okay, and coming up, the handoff from the afternoon news to the Pat Walsh Show. Thanks to Joe Michaels, executive producer at the editor's desk. 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
6: 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Mainly working here. 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
7: 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Well, I was battling gods in the afterlife realm, and after lunch, I fought mercenaries. Ooh, could I get oat milk with that latte, please?
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7: 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Ooh, and I'll grab an almond croissant, too.
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1: 7 o'clock now at KFBK. I'm Kitty O'Neill. Now trending. The first ever midterm Republican National Committee convention is underway. President Trump spoke, and it was a bit of a surprise. Democratic Senator John Fetterman made a surprise video appearance at the convention, praising GOP Senator Dave McCormick and rejecting Democratic socialism. CNN will host a debate between the two candidates for governor later this month. It'll take place at the network's Los Angeles studios, hosted by CNN anchors Jake Tapper and Dana Bash. That is scheduled for September 30th at 6 p.m. Of course, the election between Democratic candidate Javier Becerra and Republican Steve Hilton is now less than 2 months away. Let's get some traffic and weather together. We've got Bob Williams in the KFBK Traffic Center.
17: 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Thanks for the call on the traffic tip line. Gentleman called and said, hey, I was traveling southbound on 99. And I noticed northbound things are kind of crazy around the Stockton Boulevard exit. Had some details about a crash and possibly a motorist shooting at another vehicle in that area. And right now, the sheriff's office has got things kind of locked down. So avoid getting off northbound 99 at Stockton Boulevard, because I'm looking at speed sensors right now. Southbound Stockton Boulevard is really getting hammered. So if you head to, south from Mack Road down Stockton Boulevard, that's going to be a problem for you, because that's kind of where the original problem took place from what we read, was an incident that was around Mack and Stockton Boulevard. So it's impacting that area, Mack Road eastbound heading towards Stockton Boulevard off 99, and also Stockton Boulevard around the area of the Costco in that area. So use caution traveling in that particular spot. We have got reports of a fire. This is going to be in Nevada County, coming from the side of the roadway, Highway 20 eastbound South Ponderosa Way overcrossing. Otherwise, out there on our highways tonight, things had quieted down pretty well as far as the freeway itself. Last check, we had a little slowing on the southbound Capstee Freeway around the American River, and also westbound Highway 50 at the merge from the Capstee Freeway and Highway 50. Capstee Freeway and Highway 99 heading on to Highway 50. 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
1: All right, thank you there, Bob. And we're taking a look at your KFBK forecast. Yeah, I know it's really hot right now, but it looks like it's going to cool down for the weekend.
18: Clear to partly cloudy. Tonight's low 67 to 71. Mostly sunny Thursday. High 101 to 105. Friday, mostly sunny. High 90 to 94. Saturday, a beautiful day. Mostly sunny with a high 83 to 87. I'm AccuWeather's Andy Robb on KFBK, Sacramento's News Radio.
1: It's 95 in Sacramento and 92 in El Dorado Hills. And Chico has 93. Well, it's time for the Pat Walsh Show. Let's check in with Pat Walsh. Hello. Yes.
19: Hi there. Does that mean it's time for a cool change? We're going to have a little cool?
1: Yeah. Yeah, it's going to be cooler for the weekend.
19: Did I just quote the Little River Band? Time for a cool change. Remember that song?
1: Yes.
19: Hi, Kitty.
1: I couldn't sing it, but I remember it. Hi, good.
19: That's a good song. That's a good one. I'm doing good, thank you. Happy Wednesday.
1: Yeah, okay.
19: Happy Wednesday.
1: Happy Wednesday, Pat.
19: Thank you. I'm just listening along as I'm, producing my show here for tonight. And there's a variety of things that you've spoken about. And I'm curious, Kitty, maybe you know, why is it that every time Apple does anything, why is that a news story, Like, you never hear Android. You never hear Samsung. It had to be mixed in the Apple report. Like, that Samsung has literally done this for, like, what, eight? They're on their eighth generation folding phone. And I love how Apple says, oh, well, we just wanted to get it right. I don't know. It always seems to be a news story.
1: It is. I know what you're saying. I don't know.
19: It's the only product I know of that when they change something, there's a news story about it. Like, I don't know, this trying to think of any other product that if they have a new change and it's suddenly in the news. But Apple, boy, they sure have that going on. Yeah, but then the AI threat. What did the guy say? That we have a potential to die in the next 10 years?
1: Yeah.
19: You used to be paying on that new iPhone, new folding phone. It's 10 years? What? That was kind of
1: well,
19: scary.
1: Well, a little over 10%, you know, chance.
19: Oh, jeez.
1: No, well, you know, but everybody that works in AI is starting to say that they're getting a little nervous without regulations. That, you know, the AI, if you don't... You know, the guy that was complaining about it, if you don't mind, I could tell you his quick analogy. He said there's some people who say AI is the accelerator and regulations are the brake. And we don't want to break because we could, you know, be behind in China or something like that. But then he said, well, if AI is the accelerator, then regulations are the steering wheel. And we need to know where we're going and, you know, have a path and not just let it go, you know, unregulated and crazy.
19: Sure, sure. I don't know if he's referring to American companies or, like you said, keeping up with, for instance, I think you referenced China.
1: Yeah.
19: We can't say anything about them. They're going to do what they do. So it's, you know, it's up to everyone who is dealing with this. And you know what? That's a good topic for a very future in-depth conversation because it's not the only danger. There's actually, they're using a lot of water to cool down these plants too, you know, these data plants.
1: Data centers, yeah.
19: Yeah, I mean, that's a whole other thing that's going to have to be addressed at some point in time while we're, you know, while we're talking
1: the
19: about
1: electricity,
19: that,
1: so. The data. Yeah, I know.
19: We
1: have some things we've got to be concerned about here, Pat, in our technological future.
19: And on a much lighter note, Stevie Wonder, Songs in the Key of Life tour.
1: Yeah.
19: Can you imagine? I've been talking about this off and on throughout this year. Kitty, it was 50 years ago. 50 years ago. I hear those songs on that album. I'm like, how could this be 50 years ago? Really? Wow. We'll talk about Stevie Wonder. I've got a little angle on that I'd like to talk about here. Plus, we'll give away some tickets to Riley Green and Cassius Culpepper. We got a roommate update from Lexi and a whole bunch more. And things that were banned after 9/11.
1: Oh,
19: you know, that's coming up in a couple of days. Remember that?
1: Yeah. And you heard about what the TSA's doing, right? Did you hear that one?
19: No.
1: The story I did about that? Yeah.
19: I missed that one.
1: Yeah. No.
19: What was that?
1: At already 13 airports, pre-check, you can go back. Pat, you can go anywhere in the airport. Like, you can go see somebody off at their gate. You can meet somebody at their gate. You can go visit someone during a layover. You know how we used to be able to do that? Remember?
19: Yeah. Uh-huh.
1: Like, you know, now you only ticketed passengers can get through security. But now with 13 airports not in stack yet, if you're a TSA pre-check person, you can go to all the areas of the airport, to the gates again, and take on what? You don't like
19: Is that a good thing?
1: I think so. Don't you remember when you could go sit with someone till they got on their plane and watch them board the plane?
19: Oh, I see what you're saying. I misunderstood. I'm sorry. Yeah, no, I could see that. Yeah, of course. You know,
1: yeah,
19: when people are waiting for you to get off the plane.
1: Yeah, sure. Or come meet you when you get off the plane, that kind of thing.
19: Yeah. But again, it must have been a reason that wasn't like that for a while.
1: Well, yeah, 9/11 for 25 years. And water, they're getting something where you can scan and make sure that it's just water, and they might let you keep it instead of having to throw all your water
19: away. You always got to throw the water away. Like, what the heck?
1: I know, it's water. But now they're going to say, well, we're going to find a way that we can make sure it's just water. Okay,
19: yeah, okay.
1: Took 25 years for
19: water.
1: That.
19: They got a guy sipping it. Yeah. Yep, it's just water.
1: That's the king's tester. We'll have to do that. Yeah.
19: Yeah, and obviously I know that was implemented after 9/11, but I guess my curiosity is what has changed between then and now where suddenly we're not worried about it. We're kind of more lax about it. That's kind of my question.
1: I see. Well,
19: anyhow,
1: I don't know.
19: We'll cover it all tonight on the Pat Wall Show, 7 to 10.
1: Excellent. Right here, KPK News Radio, live everywhere on the iHeartRadio app.
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6: Next. Hey, Alfie, what can I get for you?
7: Hey, Nora, just a nice latte, please. 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
6: 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You?
7: Me? 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Ooh, could I get oat milk with that latte, please?
6: Yeah, of course.
7: And then Sunday was mostly fighting supervillains. 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Ooh, and I'll grab an almond croissant, too.
6: Wait, what? That didn't actually happen, right?
7: It happens on PS5.
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0: 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I'm so grateful. If you're listening right now, wow, thank you so much. I mean, everyone knows tonight is the beginning of the National Football League, and here I am. That's my only competition tonight. My only competition, Lexi, our fabulous technical producers here. That's our only competition tonight, Lexi, is just a rematch of the Super Bowl last year. But you know what? Hey, please, please. Who's been waiting for that, right? So, yeah, for those of you listening to my show, thank you. I mean it from the bottom of my little old heart. Now, NFL going tonight. It's not like that's a secret. I figure I can say that because if you're really super interested, you're probably watching. And if you're not, at least worthy of a mention because you're listening to me. So, very grateful. We shall have a conversation. Is that like we do here on the show? And I love it when you guys participate.

0: We'll give away some tickets tonight to Riley Green, Cassius Culpepper, and some others. That's going to be a great show, so be looking for your opportunity to do that. And you'll just give us a call. Maybe it's on one of these new Apple phones. I don't know what the heck is up with that, the Apple phones. Oh, the Apple's doing something. We better cover that. Apple. Samsung never gets that. The Android? I don't know. It's the ugly stepchild. I don't know what the heck's going on with that. But let me give you the phone number. If I hit on any topic tonight and you want to call about it, feel free. Lexi will take your calls. All right? So here are the numbers. 916-921-1530. You can use your Apple or your Android. I don't care whether it folds. Is that a news story that it folds? 916-921-1530 and 800-834-1530. Yeah, so the NFL kicks off tonight. You've got the rematch of the Super Bowl, the Patriots and the Seahawks. Tomorrow night, the Rams and the 49ers. So, yeah, it's kicking off, man. Excited about that. I like this time of year. And, yeah, I was talking about, you know, the Apple thing. It gets more mainstream news coverage. You know, they say it releases phones just once a year as the single major cultural event. Is that a major cultural event, really? Oh, my gosh, Apple. They released a new phone. Oh, my gosh. It's a cultural event. That's just a new product. I don't know. I've always had a weird little issue with that, but whatever. That's okay. Hey, by the way, do you know I did my 510th podcast today? So if you're checking out the Pat's Peeps, we have now 510 for you to choose from. Also on tonight's show, all right, here's some of the things we're going to get to. I tried to get to this last night. We got a lot of calls. We had other things going on as well, but there was an online, there was a law that people said were going to into effect this year. That's a big old hoax. Lexi, like I said, our technical producer, she got a roommate update. And we're going to go back. You know, here we are at 9-9, so 9-11. I don't know about you, but if you've been around a while, isn't it just hard to believe that that was 25 years ago? I mean, when you stop and think about it. I think when you get to a certain age, you're aware of a certain age. Like when you're a kid, maybe you're not aware of everything. You remember this and that and certain details. But now, you know, once you're of a certain age, it seems like it was just yesterday. Just yesterday, we were looking at the TV screen going, I remember exactly where I was at too, Labou, over on Howe. Getting a French roast. I remember that morning. So we're going to, at some point, we'll talk about that whenever you feel like it. But there were some things banned on radio and TV right after that. You remember what they were? I got to get into that list as well. So, yeah, I look forward to your phone calls tonight. 916-921-1530. We'll have a little fun. 800-834-1530. We already have phone calls. We'll get to those. Straight ahead. Thanks for tuning in to the Wednesday Night Pat Walsh Show.
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6: Next. 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
7: 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Ooh, and I'll grab an almond croissant, too.
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0: I said, happy California Admission Day, because our great friend Barney Google up there in the Sutter Buttes reminded me. But I blew it. So I said it was California Admission Day. I got my dates mixed up. There's a rule in radio. If you make a mistake, don't go back and acknowledge it. I'm going to acknowledge it. Don't tell me how to run my show. I said yesterday was California Admission Day. Today is. I just had my dates wrong. That's right. Today is California Admission Day. Marking California's official entry as a free, non-slavery state following the Compromise of 1850. Dang right, buddy. Look at the phone calls. Man, we got the opening of the NFL, the kickoff, and we got people talking on the Pat Walsh Show, which is just what I love. Hello there, Dennis in Gold River. How are you this evening?
1: I'm doing great, Pat. How you doing?
0: I'm good, sir. Thank you for asking.
1: Hey, you know what you ought to do? You ought to talk to Kyle Shanahan. Maybe he could straighten you out with your dates, man.
0: Is that right? I know. That's a good point. That's a good point. Yeah. I saw how confused he was. Huh?
1: Oh, that was great. That was like you said, that was one of the best pressers I've ever heard from him. It was just fabulous. I shared it on Facebook, and it was like, oh, my God, that's just too funny.
0: Yeah. Yeah. It was really... And like I said, I can understand his confusion there on what the heck day it is. Here is Kyle Shanahan.
2: Because we're technically in the future.
0: Right. See, I was technically in the future, Dennis. Thanks for mentioning that. Yesterday,
1: you're welcome.
0: I was technically in the future. See, you gave me an out. Thank you.
2: From where we're from.
0: Right.
2: And the Rams are in the present.
0: Yeah, go ahead. Go ahead, Dennis.
1: All you can say is that it just cracks me up. What he did is just, he was so serious, but he was trying to explain how he felt. And it was just like, really?
0: There he is. Here he is. In case you missed it, here it is.
2: Because we're technically in the future.
0: Because he's in Australia, see.
2: From where we're from, and the Rams are in the present, I don't have to talk about injuries till tomorrow. So I'm not talking about him. And we did our totally normal routine. I'm not sure because we're, like I said, we're a little confused with, when I look at my clock and it says the time, and then I try to see my family's time and it says the time, but it says yesterday. I don't even get how that's possible. So I feel like I'm in the future. And then also when we play on our Friday, which I think is a Thursday in the U.S., we're such creatures of habit, so I call today Tuesday.
0: Yes.
2: I call today Wednesday, which is the first day we put in a game plan. But I think it's Monday. However, though, it's Sunday in the present. So, like, I'm going to mess that up all week if you guys ask me. But today is just our first day of the game plan, which is a Wednesday. We'll put in some on a Thursday. Friday's the final part of the game plan. Saturday we walk through when we play on Sunday, which is a Friday in Australia and a Thursday in the U.S. So don't ever make me do that again.
0: Yeah, thank you, Dennis. I'm blaming him for my confusion yesterday.
1: Yeah, there you go, right, Steve?
0: You're welcome. Thanks for the out, Dennis. Awesome. Thank you, buddy. Yeah. Totally confused. My whole podcast today, it's about being confused. Pat's Peeps 510. If you want to be confused, I highly recommend it. Here's our friend Eric in West Sac. Hey, Eric. Good to hear from you.
3: Oh, hi, Patrick. Hi. Good to hear you, too.
0: Thank you.
3: You know, you used to be a professional sport analyst, right?
0: Yeah.
3: So... I wanna get your take on that you know, the new trends in broadcasting. I mean, I noticed that from the World Cup, I was watching that soccer, you know, and I noticed that they don't repeat, you know, on free TV, they don't repeat a lot of times the goals, and mm-hmm. I was frustrated because I missed something. I want to watch it, and then I was like, well, you know, I don't know why. I just kind of like brush it off. And then I was watching this game tonight, almost two quarters, no score. And I'm mature. I don't even know all the rules. I just, watched the game. And I'm waiting, and I missed the touchdown, right? So, mm-hmm. So I'm like, okay, let's see the replay. And they just show, like, one angle, close up, and a lot mm-hmm. of celebration. A lot of celebration. Just everybody right. jumping. And I got so frustrated. I went to Google Assistant, asked if it doesn't know anything about it. So I started thinking myself, you know, out loud, the Google Assistant, and I just figure out, I know why they do it. It's all about forcing you to their streaming platforms. Because on the streaming platforms, they you can see the replay right there, because it's a streaming, or you have a DVR, you pay for a cable package, then you can just replay yourself. But if you're watching on a free TV, like I do, you got nothing. Nada.
0: Well, okay, you know, I obviously, Eric, I being the fact that I'm doing my show, I haven't been able to really watch too much of what you're talking about. I honestly, I can tell you, first of all, I would love to know, Eric, I think this would be fun sometime, if you called my show, now that we're at the beginning of football season, and asked me, because I would love to do this with someone. Like, if I knew someone knew cricket, okay, or if they knew rugby, and I could call them and ask some rules that I'm confused on, I would love to hear that. So if you ever want to, I think it'd be fun for you to tell me, all right, Pat, this is the part I'm confused on. What happens here? That would be great. Now, in terms of replays, honestly, Eric, and I'm a longtime viewer of these games, sometimes I think there's too many replays. Now, I have never thought about, well, gee, if you do their streaming service, then you're going to get more replays. I cannot imagine for the life of me that NBC, who's been carrying the NFL for decades, would choose to do anything like that. I think they would want their excellent football coverage in all aspects and give you those replays ad nauseum sometimes. So I'm not exactly sure what play you're referencing. I didn't see it, but
3: time is changing. I think time is changing. I mean, the corporate grid is getting really, really up there. So I wouldn't be surprised if they change their culture, which you mentioned. But
0: and sure,
3: we've seen their culture.
0: A lot of those cultures change over the years. I hate to say that, but in terms of the football coverage, I'm not sure. Yeah. But you know what?
3: Well, I'm just you just let you know. I mean, I brought it up just like you will watch a game sometime. Mm-hmm. You know, like in the future, the game,
0: yeah.
3: And then if you notice that on free TV, not on you know on some package or something. But I'm just over the air. If they stop showing more replays, like you said in the past,
0: I'll definitely be looking out for that, Eric. And check back in with me. Thank you, Eric. More to come. The Pat Walsh Show.
4: Yeah, I mean, how about that?
0: My football boys.
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6: ABC News, I'm Dave Packer. It is night one of the Republican midterm convention in Dallas, but for President Trump, it's more like a rally. The president speaking both nights, and tonight he's telling voters that if Republicans win, he'll make it worth their while financially.
7: So if the Republicans win, you win with us and you get $5,000, it will be called the Trump dividend. We'll call it the Trump dividend.
6: Stocks plunged again today as the price of a barrel of oil surged over $100. The Dow fell 405 points. An issue with the new Qatari gifted Air Force One just as President Trump was about to board to travel to Dallas. An inflatable slide unexpectedly deployed. Turns out that it was triggered accidentally, but the president took the plane anyway. Helena Foulkes has defeated sitting Rhode Island Governor Dan McKee in the state's Democratic primary, making him the first governor in any U.S. state to lose a party primary since 2018. This is ABC News.
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8: I'm Joe Michaels with your top local stories on KFBK News Radio. The man who fatally shot a woman outside of a Panera Bread cafe in Sacramento's Arden Arcade District Tuesday afternoon knew her through work and had been stalking her for months. KFBK's Delaney Joyce has the story.
9: The Sacramento Sheriff's Department says the 22-year-old gunman Rohit Rohit had been stalking and harassing the unnamed victim since at least January.
10: She located an Apple AirTag in the hood of her vehicle that he admitted to putting there. He obtained a copy of a key to her apartment entered it at like 11 o'clock at night, and he said he went in there just to make sure she was, quote-unquote, she was okay.
9: Lieutenant Amar Gandhi saying the victim and shooter knew each other through work.
10: They didn't work for the same company or work together directly, but had met. They knew each other for a couple of years. We don't know the full nature of the relationship.
9: The victim eventually obtained a restraining order against Rohit in May. In a video released by the sheriff's office, Rohit is seen confronting the victim and chasing her. He then shoots her multiple times, including once in the head after she's fallen. Law enforcement used witness photos and license plate reader technology to track Rohit's vehicle to Highway 50 within 7 minutes of the crime.
10: Before they could even light it up to enforce a stop, he slams on his brakes, and we think he shot himself right then and there.
9: Detectives believe Rohit may have been on his way to harm others. Delaney Joyce, KFBK, Sacramento's News Radio.
8: Governor Gavin Newsom today signing legislation targeting potential safety risks posed by artificial intelligence systems. Senator Jerry McNerney's SB 813 establishes a framework to provide independent third-party assessment of AI models, creates requirements for the verification organizations, and requires stakeholder input in the identification of AI safety standards. Senator McNerney saying the landmark law will help ensure that AI technology remains safe and beneficial. And the Trump administration calls California's key water plan unworkable. The plan would restrict how much water the federal government pumps from the state's largest rivers. Get news alerts at any time. 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

0: Sacramento weather.
1: Clear to partly cloudy overnight, lows 67 to 71, mostly sunny for Thursday, high 101 to 105. Friday, mostly sunny, high 90 to 94, and a beautiful start to the weekend Saturday, high 83 to 87. I'm AccuWeather's Andy Robb on KFBK, Sacramento's News Radio.
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5: Next. Hey, Alfie, what can I get for you?
6: Hey, Nora, just a nice latte, please. How was your weekend?
5: Not bad, thanks. Mainly working here. You?
6: Me? Well, I was battling gods in the afterlife realm, and after lunch, I fought mercenaries. Ooh, could I get oat milk with that latte, please?
5: Yeah, of course.
6: And then Sunday was mostly fighting supervillains. So a pretty chill weekend. Oh, and I'll grab an almond croissant, too.
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0: Sometimes you just, you have to hear the song. I had to hear that one. How are you this evening? Happy Wednesday to you. Thanks for listening. Even with the Super Bowl rematch on tonight. 916-921-1530. Another reason I always tell you guys are the best audience in radio. Hands down, the best. Thank you. 916-921-1530 and 800-834-1530. David in San Francisco. David, welcome. How are you, David?
1: Yeah, well, not too bad, Pat. You know, I'm
0: it's good
1: glad
0: to hear from you.
1: Thanks. Yeah, I'm glad you raised the issue about that banned song list. That's bugged me for years. You can imagine that hundreds of billions of dollars worth of royalties were shot as soon as that list came out, because it was a big corporation. It was called Clear Channel, and they banned hundreds of songs, and they banned the Beatles, they banned Louis Armstrong, Smashing Pumpkins, Soundgarden, Bruce Springsteen, Edward Starr, all of these, Cat Stevens, Stone Temple Pilots. You can still see the list. It's on, you look it up in Wikipedia as Clear
0: Channel. Yeah, I've got it pulled up. Can you imagine? David, can you imagine they banned What a Wonderful World by Louis Armstrong because it was excessively cheerful. Man. Yeah.
1: No, it doesn't
0: I'm with you on this one, David.
1: Sense. Yeah, it doesn't make any sense. And the idea that, I mean, what was on their mind?

0: told you this before. I used to work over at the Fillmore, you know, down here in San Francisco, and that was Bill
1: awesome.
0: Graham.
1: I love
0: originally.
1: That.
0: Yeah, and yeah. When he died, it went over to his kids, and then they eventually it got sold to Clear Channel. And Clear Channel, you're not exactly old enough to be all the way back to the days of payola, but back in the 50s, payola was when you'd pay the DJ to play your mm-hmm. song, right? Say like you were the record mm-hmm. producer, and you say, here's $50, here's $100, play my boy's song a whole bunch of times, get him some airplay.
1: Mm-hmm.
0: So that was called payola, and people went to jail for that. Well, when Clear Channel bought 800 stations, I think they almost had 2,000 at one point, they owned the theaters, they owned the bands, they owned the billboards, they owned all of the advertising, you know, billboards were tied to Clear Channel, there were mm-hmm. just, you know, radio stations, TV, video, theaters, so they were payola, their whole business model was payola. So it was, they wouldn't have bands that weren't tied to their own brand. And so that's why I was looking at that whole band list as writing the Beatles out of royalties. Or in the case of, I guess by that time, Michael Jackson might have had the whole Beatles collection. But they basically screwed the Beatles alone out of a whole bunch of royalties.
2: I had never really thought of it in that way, David. That's a really good point. But you're right. They banned all these songs. Clear Channel sent out a memorandum at the time. I was working for Clear Channel. I can tell you that behind the scenes, David, at that time, those of us who were working at this radio station were baffled just as much as you were, as if listening to some of this music is suddenly, I mean, I don't know what it's supposed, I guess what, this is insensitive. I'll give you an example. One of the songs that was banned was this one here, Walk Like an Egyptian by the Bengals. Now, yeah, coming off 9/11, and I hear this on the radio, or, you know, AC/DC, Highway to Hell. You know, they banned that. They banned Shot Down in Flames. Now, there was one particular, I guess, instance where someone had played, like, Shot Down in Flames. I'll have to look it up, but there was a song radio station played while 9/11 was taking place. But I don't think the DJ was like, oh, my God, this is the perfect theme song for this. If I had no idea, and never didn't even think of it, it was probably on a playlist somewhere. But I never thought about that, David. That's an interesting way to look at it. But you're right. I'm with you. I'm still baffled about that a little bit. And I'll get to some of the songs. And there were movies, and there was other things that were banned because of that, or during that time, I should say.
0: Yeah, just one more song I can think of here is Tom Petty. Free Fallin'.
2: Right.
0: You know, I mean, you haven't heard that song in 25 years because it's on the list. How much did
2: By the way, David, lose? Nice voice, by the way, David. It's a nice voice that you got there. Free Fallin'. That's pretty good, David. Hey, David, it's good to talk to you, man. And I'll give you that list. We'll talk about that list here, but I'm glad you were listening when we did that. And great call. Thank you, my friend. 916-921-1530, 800-834-15. Free Fallin'. He's not kidding. Walk Like an Egyptian. AC/DC, Highway to Hell. Safe in New York. Yeah, and he's absolutely right. Clear Channel, a radio conglomerate now, which is now, you know, iHeart bought them out, who I now work for. They did. They circulated this internal memo, this list. There was over 160 tracks that stations were urged to avoid playing. It wasn't a strict legal ban. But most of the radio stations complied out of sensitivity. Everything from Rage Against the Machine, the band's entire catalog, was removed from rotation due to its anti-establishment and political nature, if you can imagine that. So their whole catalog. I know what it was. Oh, hold on. It was this. I'll play this for you.

0: Oh yeah. So this what was this is what was played. And again, how is the DJ supposed to even I don't know. It's like I said, it's probably on a playlist somewhere. But part of the reason for the ban, there was a Clear Channel owned station in Washington D.C. during that played this song during the memorandum. This memorandum, I should say, was being circulated. And this, I guess this was kind of their last straws when the radio station played Celebration by Kool and the Gang, you know. But, I mean, is that an inappropriate song to be playing during an event like 9/11? Again, yeah, but again, what, they may not have had any idea. Am I thinking about that? Even thinking about that? If I play Kool and the Gang? Now, having said that, as they say, if I were on the air, and there were, and again, I'm not trying to disparage anyone's choice. If I were on the air, and I knew, you know, the song's playing, if I knew there was a tragedy going on like that, I wouldn't have played it. Wouldn't have done it. You want to call me in the office? Good. Call me in the office. I've got a legit reason why I didn't play Celebration during, you know, a terror attack. But we don't know the circumstances behind whoever played that. And I seriously doubt that it was, you know, any ill intention. 916-921-1530. Good calls so far. Keep them coming. 800-834-1530. We'll continue straight ahead. Pat Walsh Show.
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0: Pat Walsh Show. KFK News Radio. Happy birthday to Dave Stewart, guitarist from the Eurythmics. He's 74 today. Watch me walking. If you're celebrating a birthday today, happy birthday to you. Thanks for listening. KPK News Radio. Pat's Peeps, 510. I can assure you, if you listen to it, you'll be as confused as I was. Thank you. 916-921-1530. Our friend Bigfoot Dave joins us. Always a pleasure, Bigfoot. How are you?
1: Doing good. I really enjoyed the podcast with the gentleman who made Cap'n Crunch and you got to drink wine. I really enjoyed that very much.
0: Thank you. Thank you. He was a character. Thank you for saying that.
1: He sure was. Anyway, I got a real quick joke for you.
0: All right.
1: What is the difference between God and the NFL?
0: What is the difference between God and the NFL? What is the difference between... I have an idea, but I'll let you tell me.
1: God does not think he is the NFL.
0: Was it right? oh, that's pretty good. That's pretty good.
1: Anyway, the reason I called is I have a really bad prediction about this NFL season. You know, way back in the 60s and 70s, they played a 14-game season, and many teams played a 6-game exhibition season. And, of course, that went down to 4 games exhibition, maybe 5 if you're like the 49ers and some of the featured teams. Now it's gone down to 3 games, and I don't think it's enough. And I think what you're going to see this year, and it's going to happen early in the season, in the first 6 weeks, a lot of big quarterbacks and running backs are going to go down with injuries, and it's already happened tonight. So
0: Sam Darnold is injured.
1: Yeah, yes, he is, and Aaron Rodgers, 2-3 years ago, he was injured in the first quarter. They're not getting the conditioning they need, obviously.
0: So you think because of the lack of play in the preseason that there is a likely chance they're not really in football shape per se in terms of being hit and the actual what happens on the playing field
1: your wide receivers, a lot of your running backs, tight ends, whatever, they're not playing. A lot of your defenders, they're not playing during exhibition hardly at all. The second game, the first half, they'll have a lot of them out there and they take them out. I don't think they're ready.
0: Well, Sam Darnold was injured tonight. I didn't get to see what happened with Sam Darnold. It looked like maybe some kind of a hip injury of some kind.
1: Yeah.
0: The Aaron Rodgers thing, you know, Aaron Rodgers, I don't even believe he was touched. I think he just went back and then went down and he had the Achilles tendon injury. Last year I could tell you that, you know, and again, I pay a lot of attention to my team, so I reference it a lot. But I know that Matt Stafford, for instance, you know, there was these rumors that he had a back issue coming into the season, and yet he threw 46 touchdowns and 8 interceptions and was hardly ever touched. I don't know. I don't know if there's something to that or not. I hope that that's not the case. I kind of get where you're going with that. I hope it isn't the case, you know, where we see a lot of the big NFL quarterbacks getting injured right away. Hopefully they have kind of figured out how to do that without risking them in the preseason, but I don't know. It's a trend. Again, started by Sean McVay, you know. He started saying, we're not going to play any of our players, and a lot of teams just don't now. But who are you a fan of? Have you told me that before, Bigfoot?
1: I'm a 49er fan. But I have a lot of respect for the Rams. It's a very good division. It's going to be a lot of fun this year. I was a Rams fan when I lived down in the L.A. area. You know, I was for the Rams then.
0: Well, mutual respect, and I wish you good luck. Not a ton of good luck, but good luck in tomorrow's game. Bigfoot, man, you're an awesome dude. Thank you, brother. More to come straight ahead. Wednesday night. Pat Walsh Show.

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18: I'm Dave Packer. President Trump, the keynote speaker tonight on night one of the Republicans' first ever midterm convention. And tonight, the president promising that if Republicans win both the House and the Senate, every adult in the U.S. will get a $5,000 dividend.
19: So if the Republicans win, you win with us and you get $5,000. It will be called the Trump dividend. We'll call it the Trump dividend.
18: It's unclear how the payments would work or whether such a plan is legal. Assuming there are 245 million adults, U.S. citizens, the price tag for the government, that dividend would be just over $1.2 trillion. Illinois Governor J.B. Pritzker joined other Texas Democrats in Dallas today. The governor said that Republicans are trying to distract voters from the problems many Americans are facing.
3: Republicans know that they can't win on the merits of their unpopular policies, so they're working to rig the 2026 election.
18: The first known lawsuit has been filed in connection with Sunday's deadly cargo plane crash in Miami. ABC's Victor Oquendo has more on the lawsuits that are expected.
9: The family of Yoel Rodriguez Naranjo, one of the five men killed, filing the first lawsuit claiming the disaster was not an unavoidable accident. The husband and father had just wrapped up his shift and was driving the cleaning crew van that was struck.
18: While visiting Ecuador, Secretary of State Marco Rubio asked questions about Iran, saying, quote, We're going to continue to strangle them economically.
5: When they fire out our naval ships, they pay a price in tankers. They lose a lot of tankers. They don't hit our ships, but they lose five tankers.
18: Helena Foulkes has defeated sitting Rhode Island Governor Dan McKee in the state's Democratic primary, making him the first governor in any U.S. state to lose a party primary since 2018. Apple today unveiled its first foldable iPhone. It'll be called the iPhone Duo. Starting price, $2,000. It was a passion project of former CEO Tim Cook. 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
14: I'm Joe Michaels with your top local stories on KFBK News Radio. The man who fatally shot a woman in Sacramento's Arden Arcade District Tuesday afternoon had been stalking her for months. Authorities identify him as 22-year-old Rohit Rohit, who had been harassing the 38-year-old woman since January. The harassment escalated, with Rohit allegedly entering her apartment at night. The woman didn't initially seek a restraining order, only doing so after encouragement from deputies. Rohit violated the order in July by leaving items at her door. On the day of the shooting, Rohit waited for her in a parking lot outside a Panera Bread cafe. He confronted her and fatally shot her. Deputies quickly located Rohit after he fled, and he took his own life during a standoff with deputies. Meanwhile, those deputies say license plate readers are the reason the Howe Avenue gunman was caught so quickly after the fatal shooting. KFBK's Delaney Joyce has that story.
16: Sacramento Sheriff Jim Cooper saying they were able to track the fleeing 22-year-old gunman's vehicle thanks to license plate reader technology.
20: Witnesses provide us a license plate information on the vehicle. About 7 minutes later, we get a hit.
16: The suspect eventually stopped on the highway and was found deceased from what appeared to be a self-inflicted gunshot wound.
20: And without that LPR information today, we never would have spotted him on the freeway. And it's a valuable tool, but it's caught up in the swirl of madness.
16: Several cities have ended their contracts with LPRs like Flock Safety due to over-surveillance concerns. Sheriff Cooper says the technology is misunderstood.
20: We don't work with ICE. We don't work with the government. It's for law enforcement purposes. That's why, to catch bad guys.
16: Detectives believe the shooter may have been on his way to harm others. Delaney Joyce, KFBK, Sacramento's News Radio.
14: A new assault allegation and lawsuit is being leveled against a disgraced civil rights icon, an 86-year-old woman suing the estate of Cesar Chavez and organizations linked to him, claiming Chavez sexually assaulted her and that union leaders covered it up for years. The lawsuit was filed this month in Kern County Superior Court. 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
21: Good evening, 804. Bob Williams from the KFBK Traffic Center. No incidents working right now. Talk about some construction coming up. 80 eastbound near Enterprise Boulevard in West Sacramento. Also, the Fix 50 project. We have construction activity 80 eastbound Weimar Crossroad in Placer County. Do have a couple things going on right now, and that is going to be reduced lanes 50 eastbound from Matherfield Road to Zinfandel Drive until 5, with a closure of the Matherfield Road off-ramp also until 5. Traffic on the 10s every 10 minutes, mornings and afternoons. Bob Williams, KFBK News Radio, 93.1 FM, 1530 AM.
17: Now, Sacramento weather.
22: Through the overnight hours, clear to partly cloudy, low 67 to 71. Later Thursday, mostly sunny, high 101 to 105. Friday, mostly sunny, high 90 to 94. And for Saturday, high 83 to 87. I'm AccuWeather's Andy Robb on KFBK, Sacramento's News Radio.
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0: 15:30 a.m. Pat's Peeps number 810. 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Thank you for listening to that. I love that we get so many calls on my radio show about my podcast. So I love that. Very grateful. Thank you for listening. Coming up at some point here, we're going to give away tickets, your opportunity to win tickets to see Riley Green with Randy Houser, Cassius Culpepper, and Hannah McFarlane. That's going to be Saturday, September 19th, and that is going to be at the Toyota Amphitheater in Wheatland. So, yeah, we'll be looking for your opportunity to win those tickets. Lexi was going to have a couple of weeks ago, Lexi brought on the show Roommate Dilemma. And we've got an update. We tried to get to that last night, but we'll get to that tonight. Also, there's a sort of a hoax on the internet that I want to clear up for you. but yeah, and today's California Admission Day. We were talking about, as we are a couple of days away now from the 25th anniversary. It's just amazing to me. The 25th anniversary of the September 11th cowardly terrorist attacks. And without getting really too heavy into that topic, because that's a tough one, I've really been watching a lot on that. I just think it's very important that we remember that. And every single time I re-watch or I watch it, I kind of force myself to watch it. And because those people lost, so many people lost their lives in those planes, and the pilots and the passengers and the people in those buildings. But what we were talking about off of that is that, and you know, here's another thing that I need to say. That during that time, if you remember, I mean, like, that was the last time, you know, we were so divisive right now. That was the last time that I felt like we had really, we came together, we united as a nation. And it's kind of sad to say that it took that for us to really become united. Remember, there would always be, including myself, and I still had this until maybe, 6 months ago, until the thing finally cracked in half. But a lot of people had the magnets on their vehicles, the American flag magnets. And everybody was about the United States. Didn't matter your race, your religion, your gender. Didn't matter. None of that mattered. And, I mean, it's almost like, you know, we can criticize our country and we can, you know, we can do all that, our freedom of speech, our basic rights that we have as Americans. And we can beat up our country talking about it and, oh, yeah, and be very cynical about it at times that we're not doing this right or, you know, it's like, in being an older brother, the oldest sibling in my family, as the older brother, I can remember this. It's like, you know what? If you pick on my brother, one of my younger brothers, oh, no, that's not going to fly with me. It's almost like that thing of, hey, I can pick on him, but don't you dare. You know what I mean? And that's kind of how I felt back then. We might have our issues. We may not all agree on things, but that's one of the beautiful things about this country. But don't you even test us. Immediately after those attacks, you had media companies, radio stations, film studios, voluntarily pulling or delaying or altering songs, trailers, TV shows that had featured disasters or airplanes or the World Trade Center. You know where I still see the World Trade Center? Is on King of Queens. You see it at the beginning of the comedy King of Queens. Also, like I mentioned not that long ago, it's a pretty eerie thing. I believe it was, if you go back to, I think it was 1997, maybe 98, a couple of years there. David Letterman's Late Night with David Letterman, when you watch the intro, it is very eerie. It shows the point of view of going over the city and going directly into the World Trade Center. So that, I'd forgotten about that until recently when I saw that. So so in terms of the radio, the Clear Channel, which we used to be Clear Channel, and to the in their defense, I mean, I know Steve in San Francisco called, and he and I kind of agreed. We were a little bit baffled by it. But, you know, in trying to be sensitive, right, not being, you know, it was a very different time for a while there. I mean, we're talking about football tonight. The NFL. If you go back to 2001, all of the sports, so it wasn't just this. Sports was on hiatus for a week because they didn't know what to do. Like, comedians didn't know what to do. I remember talking to Jerry Seinfeld right at that time. And I asked him, I said, you know, is it, how do you go out and do comedy right now? Do you feel that presence, or is that, do you feel that sense as you're going out to do stand-up? Or I remember that, and yeah, he felt it. That's what he told me anyhow. But so it wasn't just radio stations, it wasn't just TV stations, it was movies. But I remember when sports went on that 1 week hiatus, and Gary Dietrich, our political analyst, and myself, I remember calling Gary and I said, you know, Gary, the Rams, me being a Ram fan, him being a Niner fan, they're playing the 49ers at Candlestick. Was that Candlestick? Might have been Levi, I guess. Whatever it was back then. I said, we got to go. You know, we have to be in that crowd. We have to show... We all have to show that terrorists aren't going to win out. They're not going to disrupt our way of life. And so we did. And we were there in the crowd. And I remember that was a very important day to be at a game. And we always talk about how games, well, it's just a game. Well, it's also an escape, right? It's an escape. It was one of the very few escapes there were to kind of make us feel somewhat normal. I mean, even now, as I look at the songs and I give you the list, I tell you this song was banned and that song was banned. Even now, I feel like kind of odd, maybe even playing the song when I'm talking about it in this context. AC/DC, Highway to Hell, banned. Safe in New York City, both of those banned. I mentioned Walk Like an Egyptian, the Bengals. That song was banned. John Lennon, Imagine. Couldn't play that one on the radio either. Because it was discouraged because its lyrics felt too emotional or too utopian for the grieving nation. I mentioned Rage Against the Machine, the band's entire catalog yanked from the stations. Anti-establishment, political nature. One of the craziest ones to me on the list is Louis Armstrong, What a Wonderful World. Skipped by some stations because of it was excessively cheerful. Let me look at the songs. The Clear Channel memorandum from back then. Let's see. Here's the list of songs. Well, I'm not going to give you the whole list because it was a lot. Shoot the Thrill, also AC/DC. A lot of AC/DC songs. TNT, Shot Down in Flames. The Ad-Libs, The Boy from New York City. 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Alice in Chains, Down in a Hole. Rooster, Sea of Sorrow, Them Bones. We Got to Get Out of This Place by the Animals. I mean, there's a whole bunch of them. Bare Naked Ladies, Falling for the First Time. Fontella Bass, Rescue Me. Can you imagine? Sabotage by the Beastie Boys, Sure Shot. The Beatles, Steve in San Francisco mentioned the Beatles. Day in the Life. Can't play it. Lucy in the Sky with Diamonds. Oh, blah, dee, oh, blah, da. Why? Why that one? Was it just too cheery? Ticket to Ride. You know, it makes me wonder, like, who sat on the, you know, who were the people making this decision in Clear Channel? And again, I'm not disparaging them. I work for iHeart. And again, I think they were just trying to be sensitive. But you look back, you know, hindsight 2020, Black Sabbath, Bloody Sabbath, War Pigs, Blood, Sweat, and Tears, and When I Die. You get the point. Smoking by Boston. If you were going to look at some of the movies, even some movie trailers were pulled. Spider-Man. So you had Hollywood rushing to scrub images of the Twin Towers, to remove airplane hijackings from upcoming releases. O2, Spider-Man. They had a teaser trailer featuring a helicopter caught in a web between the Twin Towers that was pulled completely. The towers were digitally removed from that final film. Collateral Damage, these are all 2002 movies. The Schwarzenegger film about a skyscraper bombing, delayed. That makes sense. From October 2001 to early 2002, but even that, wow. Lilo and Stitch. You're kidding me. Action scene where an alien piloted a commercial airliner through a city changed to a spaceship flying through mountains. 916-921-1530, 800-834-1530. More to come as we continue straight ahead. It's the Wednesday Night Pat Walsh Show.
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13: There's something happening here. What it is ain't exactly clear. There's a man with a gun over there telling me I got to beware. I think it's time we stop. Children, what's that sound? Everybody look what's going down.
0: Welcome back. It's the Pat Walsh Show. Thank you for being there in the first place. Bruce Palmer, bassist for Buffalo Springfield, born in the state in 46.
13: There's battle lines being drawn.
0: Great phone calls.
13: Nobody's
0: tonight.
13: Right.
0: Thank you.
13: If
0: appreciate you guys.
13: 916-921-1530-800-834-1530.
0: 2 days away from the 25th anniversary of the 9/11, the cowardly 9/11 attacks. Remember right after that? What came right after that? You remember? What was the big threat right after that? I remember it like it was yesterday. Anthrax. Remember that? Anthrax being mailed. It was the anthrax scares. We're talking about the removal of some songs from playlists, TV, film, and such after the attacks. And Rick in Sacramento has got something to say about that. Rick, welcome to the show.
14: Well, thank you so much.
0: You're welcome.
14: I think that maybe a lot of that censorship, especially the movies, wasn't so much of the content, but their fear of not making as much profit as possible on there. And that's even scarier, that they would discount all our freedoms and the like for the profit that they felt like they might be losing.
0: Kind of, Rick, I'm sorry. I can kind of tell what you're saying. It's a little bit muddy what you're saying. I'm sorry about that. Can you try that again?
2: Sure. What I was saying was,
0: yeah, thank
2: I'm not
0: you.
2: So sure that, okay. I'm not so sure that it was about content of those songs and those movies and the like. It was about their fear of not making as much profit as possible. That somehow that would interfere in their profit margins. And they discounted all of our rights, all of our, you know, I think most people would have been okay with all those things if they'd seen them. Nobody was not going to go pay to go see the movies. It was just their fear of it, the maker's fear that they're not going to make as much money.
0: Oh, that could be very well. Yeah, that could be that. Yeah, I mean, that is a possibility. I mean, I don't know that for a fact, but that is a possibility, yeah. Flash, that's, yeah. I don't know. It's hard for me to say, you know, because I work for him, Rick, and that could be a possibility. I kind of want, because it was such a different time. And you know what? You and me, we could have listened to those songs and maybe not even thought twice about it, you know. We just went on with our lives and went, or saw the movie or what have you. Maybe it might remind us of that, or, you know, but I don't know that I would have thought, gee, that is very inappropriate right now if I'm just listening to the FM radio and listening to music or what have you at the time. I don't know that, or if I'm watching Lilo and Stitch, which I wouldn't, but I don't know that I can really tie that together with a terrorist attack. But I don't know. I can't say for sure, but I get your point, and I appreciate you listening, Rick. I don't know, man. I guess I'll have to take it at face value what they said, you know? I mean, I think even myself and broadcasters would be a little cautious about perhaps what we were saying then. You know, we want to be sensitive and all. Oh, doesn't this sound good? Listen to this.

This is Cassius Culpepper. Cassius Culpepper is going to be playing with Riley Green and Randy Houser and Hannah McFarland. Saturday, September 19th at the Toyota Amphitheater in Wheatland. Nice venue. Would you like to go see them? I think you'll enjoy this show. If you'd like to go see them, give Lexi a call right now. So since it's on the 19th, Lexi, how about let's take the 19th caller, all right? 916-921-1530, 916-921-1530. We have a toll-free number for you as well if you'd like to use that, which is 800-834-1530, 1-800-834-1530. The 19th caller, you're going to get the tickets. And I know that you're going to really enjoy the show. Coming up, a bogus law, kind of a hoax that was on the internet. We'll address that. And a roommate update from Lexi. Good luck winning the tickets. 916-921-1530. 800-834-1530. More to come straight ahead. Keep playing, Cassius. 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
1: ABC News, I'm Dave Packer. President Trump with a 1 hour, 45-minute speech tonight on the first night of the Republican midterm convention. The president promising that if Republicans win both the House and the Senate, every adult in the U.S. will get a $5,000 dividend. Rhode Island's incumbent governor has lost his state's primary election. Helena Foulkes is projected to beat incumbent governor Dan McKee in the Democratic primary. Foulkes called for unity, saying she'll be a governor for everyone.
2: There is so much work to be done, and we need to do this together and for everyone. Not a governor for one party, not a governor for one neighborhood, one industry, or one zip code.
1: Meanwhile, John Reed has won the Democratic nomination for U.S. Senate in Rhode Island. Apple unveiled its first foldable iPhone. It'll be called the iPhone Duo, starting price $2,000. It was a passion project of former CEO Tim Cook. This is ABC News.
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3: I'm Joe Michaels with your top local stories on KFBK News Radio. The man who fatally shot a woman outside of a Panera Bread cafe in Sacramento's Arden Arcade District Tuesday afternoon knew her through work and had been stalking her for months. KFBK's Delaney Joyce has the story.
4: The Sacramento Sheriff's Department says the 22-year-old gunman Rohit Rohit had been stalking and harassing the unnamed victim since at least January.
5: She located an Apple AirTag in the hood of her vehicle that he admitted to putting there. He obtained a copy of a key to her apartment, entered it at like 11 o'clock at night, and he said he went in there just to make sure she was, quote unquote, she was okay.
4: Lieutenant Amar Gandhi saying the victim and shooter knew each other through work.
5: They didn't work for the same company or work together directly, but had met. They knew each other for a couple of years. We don't know the full nature of the relationship.
4: The victim eventually obtained a restraining order against Rohit in May. In a video released by the sheriff's office, Rohit is seen confronting the victim and chasing her. He then shoots her multiple times, including once in the head after she's fallen. Law enforcement used witness photos and license plate reader technology to track Rohit's vehicle to Highway 50 within 7 minutes of the crime.
5: Before they could even light it up to enforce a stop, he slams on his brakes, and we think he shot himself right then and there.
4: Detectives believe Rohit may have been on his way to harm others. Delaney Joyce, KFBK, Sacramento's News Radio.
3: Governor Gavin Newsom today signing legislation targeting potential safety risks posed by artificial intelligence systems. Senator Jerry McNerney's SB 813 establishes a framework to provide independent third-party assessment of AI models, creates requirements for the verification organizations, and requires stakeholder input in the identification of AI safety standards. Senator McNerney saying the landmark law will help ensure that AI technology remains safe and beneficial. And the Trump administration calls California's key water plan unworkable. The plan would restrict how much water the federal government pumps from the state's largest rivers. Get news alerts at any time. 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
0: Now, Sacramento traffic. Now, Sacramento weather.
6: Clear to partly cloudy overnight, lows 67 to 71, mostly sunny for Thursday, high 101 to 105. Friday, mostly sunny, high 90 to 94, and a beautiful start to the weekend Saturday, high 83 to 87. I'm AccuWeather's Andy Robb on KFBK, Sacramento's News Radio.
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10: Next. Hey, Alfie, what can I get for you?
11: Hey, Nora, just a nice latte, please. 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
10: 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Mainly working here. 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
11: Me? Well, I was battling gods in the afterlife realm, and after lunch, I fought mercenaries. 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
11: 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Ooh, and I'll grab an almond croissant, too.
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0: That's right, brother. Lyle! We give away tickets every opportunity that we get. Thank you. You didn't win? Hey, doing it again tomorrow night. Next night, we'll just keep giving it away. This is something cool that's coming up. And we've had this gentleman on our show before in studio. In studio tonight, he's on the phone. But this is always kind of fun. Anytime we get the Polish Festival going on in Sacramento, that is my cue to bring in one Larry Ski. I like to just call him Larry Ski. Hey, Larry Ski. How you doing, Larry?
1: Hey, Pat. How are you Ski. Doing?
0: My buddy.
1: Thanks for getting me.
0: I miss you.
1: Thanks for getting me on the. Yeah, I know. The last time I saw you was about 2 or 3 weeks ago over
0: yes,
1: at the Loomis place.
0: Yeah. That's right.
1: But it was
0: right.
1: Great to see you, and I always appreciate you taking the time and you know, opening up the radio show to allow us to plug our festival every year. Can you believe it? It's already another year has passed. My goodness.
0: Where is time gone in between Polish festivals, Larry Ski? Larry Ski is his name.
1: I don't know, to be honest with you. I keep looking at the calendar. I keep looking in the mirror, and I keep saying I feel like I'm 25, and the mirror says you're lying to yourself. Anyway.
0: Well, Larry, I'm looking at your website. Everyone should look at this. They should really consider going to the Polish festival, which is, according to your website here, it's 2 days, 15 hours, 20 minutes, and 29 seconds away, Larry.
1: Right, exactly. It's this coming Saturday on September the 12th, and it's going to be at our Polish-American Club Hall, which is located at 327 Main Street in Roseville, which is right off about 500 feet off the intersection of Main Street and Washington Boulevard in the old section of Roseville. And
0: yes,
1: it's going to go from it's going to go from noon till 5 p.m., and we're going to have a lot of activities going on. It's free admission. Everybody can come out. We're open to everybody. Bring your kids, your parents. Everybody can come and enjoy it, you know. The one thing about our festival that most people don't know, it's the only time in 2026 where you're going to be able to get true, authentic Polish food, which is one of the big highlights of our festival.
0: Polish food. What is going to be what is true, authentic Polish food, Larry? Tell us.
1: Well, we have what is

0: or hunter's stew, which is also a traditional Polish dish as well. And we're also going to, for those people who want a little beverage, we have our Żywiec Polish beer on hand along with that. And we've got some ice cream, and we've got a lot of things and activities going on for the kids, too. So we got some crafts for the kids. We got a photo booth going to be going on. We're going to have dancing. Oh, and by the way, Pat, as I recall, Clear Channel never banned any polka music.
1: No, you know what? I think, let me double check here. Polka. Nope, no polka music banned. That's a good point, my friend. That is a good point. You know, so, yeah, because, no, they're known for their polka music. Is that right? Is that what you're telling us? That's right. Of course they are.
0: We're gonna have traditional Polish music. We're going to have some Polish dancing groups that are going to be there. We have what is called the Wołaczania dancers, and the Sokoli dancers are coming in from the Bay Area. They're going to do traditional folk dances and music. And we also got our good buddy Chet Chawalik, who actually lives up in the hills over there in El Dorado County. He's going to be bringing in some polka music. And we've also got a local gentleman who's been doing this for years, playing the accordion, Nikolai Prisikar, and he does a great job, too. And for those of you who also want to get some traditional Polish food to take home, we are going to have our bakery going on there. We're going to have our festival marketplace. And the gentleman who brings in all our food from San Francisco, which is the Secor Deli, they're going to be selling the Polish deli meats and all that kind of stuff, too. So you want to get there early if you can. It's free to everybody coming in. There's street parking around. We have wheelchair accessibility. And, you know, KFBK weather said it's going to be around 85 degrees. So it's going to be a great day to come out. You know?
1: That's right.
0: And for those
1: and Larry, who doesn't get in a good mood listening to this, Larry? Come on.
2: My shinka, take my

0: Now, who doesn't have a... You have to be having a good time to listen to that, Larry. You got to have a good time listening. You can't be in a bad mood. You're eating kielbasas and listening to this. That's a good time right there, my friend.
1: Yes, it's going to be a lot of fun. And everybody who goes usually has a great time. And once again, we open the club up to let people understand about the Polish heritage, the culture of the Polish people. As a matter of fact, you know, I saw recently that Poland was rated as one of the safest countries in Europe right now. So,
0: yes.
1: Yes. And the
0: Poland, by the way, is a place that is on my bucket list, Larry. I want to go to Poland. I have heard nothing but wonderful things about Poland. Father Walter, who is our priest there at St. Dominic's, has gone. He's retired, gone back to Poland. He'd regale us of stories of Poland. And it just sounds like such a beautiful place that I need to go sometime.
1: Well, I'll tell you what. Before you get your ticket, we'll make you a member of the Polish American Club. And then you can go over and visit some of the members who have family over there. They'll have a great time. So we'd love to have
0: you. I'm sure we'll. God, I can only imagine.
1: So it's going to be a great time, and everybody should come out, relax. As I said, this is the only time of the year you're going to be able to experience Polish cuisine, cooking, and food, and our Polish culture. This is a big fundraiser for our organization. It's the one time of the year where we put everything out to try and raise money to keep our organization going. We are the only Polish community in the Sacramento area that extends out invitations to people to learn about our culture and our ways as the Polish people. So, again, everybody, come on out. It's going to be a great time. We're going to be there. Again, it's 327 Main Street. It's just off of the intersection of Main Street and Washington Boulevard and the old section of Roseville. It's going to be a great day, 85 degrees. And if you want to go inside,
0: this Saturday,
1: it's too warm. Yep, we have an air-conditioned upstairs ballroom where they'll be playing music as well all day long and dancing up there, too. So if you feel that 85 is a little too much for you, you can go upstairs there and get some air-conditioned relaxation while you're listening to polka music and dancing and having a good time. So
0: that's right.
1: We'd love it to have everybody come out.
0: Oh, yeah, you're going to love it. I promise you it's a great festival. It's a day filled with joy, flavor, tradition this Saturday. You've said it all, Larry Ski. Noon to 5 p.m. at the Polish American Hall, 327 Main Street

0: in Roseville, a cultural extravaganza. And you know what? You can't beat the fact that it's free and you get to listen to this and have a kielbasa and talk to Larry Ski, who, for my money, yeah. Larry, that is worth the charge of admission in itself, especially because it's free. But just talking to you is really a nice thing. It's always nice talking to you. You know that?
1: I'm going to be the MC for the event, so you'll see me on stage there, too. And then, Pat, I need to get you to come out to see my show in a couple weeks.
0: Yes, tell us about that, because that sounds like a good one, too.
1: Well, I'm going to be doing my Sinatra, Tony Bennett, and Dean Martin tribute show on October the 10th, which is a Saturday, at the Twin Lotus Thai restaurant. The show starts at 6 p.m., and it's going to be a lot of fun. You need to get a reservation, though, because it only seats about 45 people. The reason it's an encore show, because I did this show about 2 weeks ago, and it sold out. So they wanted me to do it again. So that's what's going to be there. So, again, that's at TwinLotusThai.com. You can make your reservation. And I want to see you there, because it's a Saturday, so you're not working, my friend. Come on out.
0: And it's a great little place, by the way. I saw my friend Jared's jazz band over there. They were absolutely awesome. All right. Parking's free. Admission is free. Wheelchair accessible. Polish food. Dancing. To polka music. They've got beer. They've got entertainment. And they've got Larry Ski. Check him out for yourself this Saturday, noon to 5. Polish American Hall, 327 Main Street in Roseville. Larry, you're always so good. You're such a great guest, and you do such fun things, and I hope to be at your other show as well. And remember, in heaven there is no beer, right, Larry?
1: That's right. That's what we drink it here.
0: That's right.
1: That's why we drink it here, my friend. Hey, Larry! The other thing I was going to tell you, too, well, if you still got a minute. I went to school right across the river from where the Twin Towers were. My college was called Stevens Hoboken Institute of Technology, but they changed it to Stevens Institute of Technology. Because it wouldn't look good on the shirts with SH blank T, you know? So,
0: right. So that's... You make a legit point right there. That's interesting.
1: But
0: wow.
1: In any case, for many years when I was going to college, I looked across the river at the Twin Towers, and I'll tell you very candidly, it was always a lot of fun and spent a lot of time in New York City going to school, but kind of miss it. Was out here when it happened. I'm sure that several of my classmates were in the tower because a lot of them worked in that vicinity. But anyway, it's time that we just pay attention to, you know, this world and you know, thank God that we're still alive, you know. So,
0: yeah.
1: Anyway, Larry, Pat, I always enjoy it, my friend, and I hope to be able to see you again and talk to you again real soon. But again, thanks so much for allowing us to tell everybody about the Polish Festival this Saturday.
0: Yeah! Thanks, Larry Ski. There he is, Larry Ski. That's right. Thank you very much. More to come straight ahead. The Pat Walsh Show. All our friends will be drinking
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0: Patrick here. If you enjoy playing cards like I do, if you're a player's player, then you're well aware of stones. If you listen to my show, I know you're well aware of stones. They've been a partner of mine for over 5 years now. 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

0: Back to the Pat Walsh Show. Freddie Weller, guitarist from Paul Revere and the Raiders. That's the last thing the Raiders ever did. They were good. Sorry, Raider fans. Hey, you know, someone called. Someone said, hey, you know what? Oh, by the way, so the game is in the books. Who are you a fan of in the NFL? You can call me and tell me that next hour. I got a couple of things next hour, but if you want to weave that in, who is your team in the NFL as we kicked off tonight? And by the way, Ryan says would have been Candlestick Park at the time that we went to that game, Gary Dietrich and I, week after 9/11. Ryan says Twin Towers featured prominently in the opening of Barney Miller. That's true. Absolutely. It says there's an episode of The Simpsons where Homer's car gets booted right between the two towers, and he has to go get it. They never show that one in reruns. Let's see. 2 days away from the 25th anniversary. Here's Mark in Roseville. Mark, welcome to the show.
1: Yeah, Pat. Good.
0: Yeah.
1: Yeah, I have a local free paper dated September 17, 2001, and what it reads like, personal liberty may be victim of terrorist attacks. Bush pledges a crusade. It's got a picture of him and Osama bin Laden next to it. FBI was warned two hijackers were in U.S. And there's a picture here in Pakistan. Pakistan not to join cooperation with America.
0: Wow.
1: Pakistan to warn Afghanistan. And then here we have from a Palestinian journalist from Osama bin Laden says he did not do it. And then on the back, they have a picture of wreckage of one building. It's the mother of all cleanups.
0: Yeah. What paper was that, Mark? Do you know which newspaper was that?
1: Monday, San Mateo Daily News. Freak.
0: Wow. Yeah, see, some papers you just got to hold on to.
1: Yeah, plus they give you a red, white, and blue paper flag.
0: Oh, wow. Is that still in there? Is that still in there?
1: No. I think I used it.
0: All right. Good for you. More to come, Pat Walsh Show. Yep, there's a...
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17: President Trump was the keynote speaker on night one of the first midterm convention in the history of the Republican Party. It was a barn burner, 1 hour and 45 minutes. And after the president made his case for why Americans should vote Republican in November, he essentially promised Americans cash for votes.
18: If the Republicans win the House of Representatives and the United States Senate, both of them, because of our economic, tremendous economic success, like in history, we've never had anything like what's happening. But because of our tremendous strength and success economically, I will issue a dividend to every adult citizen in the United States of America for $5,000.
17: An issue with the new Qatari gifted Air Force One just as President Trump was about to board to travel to Dallas for the convention. An inflatable slide was accidentally triggered, but the president took the plane anyway. Multiple Canadian provinces have banned the import of American liquor as the trade war with the U.S. escalates. Ontario tourism official Gordon Orr.
19: Day in, day out, we're not sure what the it's going to be tariffed, how much the tariffs are going to be.
17: The Philippine Coast Guard says at least five people died and more than 80 are missing after a ferry caught fire off Palawan Island in the western Philippines. Former President George W. Bush sat in on a conversation at his presidential center in Dallas with his former Secretary of State Condoleezza Rice in remembrance of the September 11th terror attacks. He was president for less than a year, and Wednesday reflected on the nation coming together in the days after those attacks.
20: I remember seeing the recruitment numbers, or the volunteer numbers. I mean, it was unbelievable how many people joined our military, like flooding the military with people saying, I want to serve.
17: The Seahawks beat the Patriots 13-10 Wednesday night, the first game of the 2026 NFL regular season. 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
21: Divers hauled up some stuff at a popular California lake that may solve a couple of crimes. Jason Campadonia explains.
22: Divers from the group Clean Up the Lake went underwater at Twin Lakes near Bridgeport, about 80 miles south of Lake Tahoe, and hauled up about 2,400 pounds of stuff. The scuba team reported finding 1,300 cans, 31 anchors, 24 tires, and two handguns. Both of those guns were turned over to the Mono County Sheriff. The divers also noted that there were two trash hot zones close to the roads leading to the gate of the campgrounds.
21: The number of uninsured Californians under the age of 65 expected to nearly double by 2030. That would mean an increase from 2.4 million to 4.6 million people without health insurance. And California health officials urging everyone to stay up to date on COVID-19 vaccinations as cases are rising statewide. That's the latest. I'm Mark Mayfield.
16: Now, Sacramento traffic.
23: Good evening, 903. Bob Williams from the KFBK Traffic Center. Did a crash reported earlier north of Watt Avenue at Marconi Avenue. Checking the details on that right now. Looks like a person just walked away from their vehicle. That was the last thing we saw. CHP's at the scene. I'm sure they've got it figured out by now. Construction activity tonight. Do watch that. It's going on reduced lanes, Matherfield Road to Zinfandel until 5, and then the Matherfield Road off-ramp is also closed. Seeing a little bit of slowing right now in westbound 50 around 59th Street after 65th. Could have some construction activity there. That would be a prime real estate for the Fix 50 project. Traffic on the 10s every 10 minutes, mornings and afternoons. 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
16: Now, Sacramento weather.
24: Through the overnight hours, clear to partly cloudy, low 67 to 71. Later Thursday, mostly sunny, high 101 to 105. Friday, mostly sunny, high 90 to 94. And for Saturday, high 83 to 87. I'm AccuWeather's Andy Robb on KFBK, Sacramento's News Radio.
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0: KFUK News Radio, 93.1 FM, 1530 AM. And I'm very proud of that, by the way. It's because of you guys. I sure appreciate you. Hey, while you're at it, while I'm talking, thinking about that, hey, can I encourage you? I always try to be very inviting and reminding you. I don't know how I want to say that. Listen, I'm inviting you to listen to my podcast. Unless you're, you know, 3 hours, I can imagine that's probably enough. You don't need another half hour. Today's only like 17 minutes. Yesterday was like over an hour. Yesterday we had Captain Crunch on. Anyone know that? I mean, earlier caller, thank you for saying that you enjoyed the conversation with Captain Crunch. He was yesterday. Not, I mean, and when I say, what do you mean Captain Crunch? Captain Crunch. This man invented it, okay? He was instrumental, and he was the captain. Also, Funyuns and ranch dressing, so thank you. All of that stuff that we... Who doesn't dip their Funyuns and ranch dressing? Come on. Also, coming up in the hour, there's an online... well, it's been going around that this is a law, but it's really kind of a hoax. We'll get to that. And Otis Redding's birthday today. I got a little something about Otis Redding, but let's start the hour here with something that I'm pretty darn interested in. Well, let's go ahead and bring Lexi in. Now, Lexi, of course, so darn awesome that she just has one name, and it's Lexi. And Lexi, how are you this evening?
1: I'm good. How are you doing?
0: I'm doing good, thank you. So, you know, how long ago was it? A couple of weeks ago, you brought this roommate dilemma onto the show, right? Was it a couple weeks?
1: Yeah, 2 weeks at most, I brought it up.
0: 2 weeks ago. Golly, 2 weeks ago. And then she was sharing the story. When last we heard from Lexi, an ongoing story with her roommate, Lexi was she was experiencing some issues with her roommate who apparently was driving over. She got a whole room, like a thing where the guy, his roommate, she's inviting a guy over 2 or 3 times a week. As the apartment turns, tune in this week for Lexi's updates. Last time we spoke, Lexi was going to have a little chat with the roommate. Lexi, kind of remind everyone, if you will, about what the dilemma started out as.
1: Okay, yeah. So she had her boyfriend sleeping over 4 to 5 nights a week on the weekdays.
2: No!
1: And I brought it up, like, hey, I'm cool with him sleeping over sometimes, but can we try to limit it to 2 nights a week, especially on work nights, just because I don't want to feel like I have a third roommate when I don't have a lease with that person. And sure. Then she kind of rebutted and was like, oh, I don't understand why he can't sleep over. Like, we fall asleep before you do. And, like, I want to have him over 3 times a week. And I want them to be consecutive nights. And then her point being that she was at his place every weekend and I had the place to myself on the weekends. But I was like, there's no 100% guarantee I'm going to be home on the weekends. Like, the past 2 weekends I've been gone. Like, it's important to have my space to myself, especially during the work week. And I think things got a little heated there, Pat, over text.
0: Over texting?
1: Yeah, it's over text. I was like, what is this baseball music?
0: No, this is soap opera music.
1: Oh, is
0: it? It's not baseball music. You're too young to remember soap operas. You're too young to remember the soap opera. It's like a big soap opera. Meanwhile,
1: she received a text.
0: That is kind of a very ballparky. Now that you mention it, I think ballpark and soap opera music have kind of merged. But go ahead. I'm sorry.
1: Yeah, I thought you brought that tune out to be like, this is my home base. You can't slide in here, sir, if you don't pay rent.
0: In the continuing series, as the stomach turns, Lexi laid an ultimatum onto her roommate.
1: Yes.
0: Her roommate wanted more.
1: Well, she told me, this is when it got heated over text, she said something like, oh, I always cave when we come to our... Our agreements, and put, like, our agreements in quotes. And I was like, okay. And then she said something like, well, I don't understand, like, where you're coming from. I wish I did, so I'm just going to do what works for me, and you do what works for you. Mm-hmm. And then I was like, no way, Jose. That's not how roommate situations work.
0: She said, no way, Jose. No way. Okay.
1: And then the conversation just kind of died. It was very Gen Z, like, let's argue about this over text, and then when we see each other, like, not bring it up. you know, get really heated and text paragraphs and paragraphs to each other, and then not have the, like, emotional,
0: like, because the awkwardness in person.
1: Yeah, it's awkward, and I'm like, dang, sure. Girl, you really popped off on me. Like, I feel like I deserve an apology for that. And then, oh, I remember we hadn't even, like, come to an agreement on anything, and her next text was like, I'm not going to say his name, but the boyfriend's going to sleep over, by the way. And I was like, oh, gosh, back to square one. And then...
0: Back to square one this week. Tune in next week. Sorry, go ahead.
1: Well, and then next week it is. And then last Friday... she reported to me that she's moving out into her own studio apartment.
0: She's moving out?
1: She's going, gone. Foul ball on the play. We call that a home run in the business. She is running away from home.
0: Oh, no.
1: Well, no, our home. Which now feels more like a home. I'm really happy. I feel like, you know, it's the best situation for both of us to be the bigger person or whatever. Like, I'm so happy that it doesn't have to be me moving all of my things out. And, September 19th. So literally, it's like she could not wait.
0: She's everything's out. Happening on September 19th. I swear, what is it about that date? So
1: she's
0: moving out. Man, it's a concert. It's all kinds of chili cook-off. There's so many things going on. So, let me ask you this, because I am very curious. I must admit, I'm very curious.
1: Okay.
0: Did your roommate ever hear or catch wind of our on-air conversation?
1: No.
0: Really?
1: I doubt she has, yeah.
0: Oh, that's pretty awesome. She never caught wind of our on-air conversation. That's pretty good. I like that.
1: Yeah. Okay. Sorry, this is so fun. yeah, I mean, maybe down the line I'll send it to her. And
0: have you?
1: Like, hope you're still living by yourself. Here's what I said about you.
0: Right. Now, and certainly we're not, you don't have to answer these questions, because we're not trying to get personal. So did you have to put out are you looking for another roommate, I guess, as well?
1: Yeah, I'm looking for another roommate, because we had the same lease. So she broke the lease. So now I asked my landlord, can I get someone else to replace her name?
0: Can she get someone else? Tune in next week.
1: And I did. I did. So someone
0: toured. Ball in the left field. I'm sorry?
1: Someone toured the apartment today. And she and I were already looking for apartments before I moved in with this girl that's moving out now. And we already had a good vibe. And now I get to establish the ground rules.
0: Well, that's pretty
1: good. You know, no working from home in the living room 3 days a week, or having your boyfriend over 4 to 5 nights a week. And they were like, yeah, that was crazy. That would be crazy. So.
0: Oh, the new person. Perhaps the new.
1: The new person. Yeah. She was touring.
0: Establishing ground rules.
1: Yes.
0: That's really good for you to do that initially. You know?
1: Yeah.
0: So there's no confusion.
1: Mm-hmm.
0: No confusion whatsoever.
1: I have trauma. Yeah.
0: Yes.
1: I'm
0: sorry. I mean to laugh at your trauma.
1: No, it's silly. Like, I mean, I've lived with so many people, and I should have known from the get-go that she was she worked from home. That was that was not smart of me.
0: She's lived with so many people. When will it change? Perhaps the new roommate will make a difference in her life.
1: Yes.
0: Tune in next week when we find out more about Lexi's new roommate on As the Stomach Turns.
1: Yeah, so I'm over the moon.
0: This is awesome.
1: I'm over the moon. Huh? Great news. So I know everyone's advice was like, Lexi, you got to get out of there. And then I just had to stand my ground. And
0: you had to do it.
1: She moved out.
0: Good for you.
1: I'm happy, yes.
0: Good for you.
1: Thank you.
0: Because what we were concerned with was your happiness. And I mean that because it is kind of unfair, the situation that you were stuck in there. I think then, and many of our listeners felt like perhaps you were being taken advantage of in that situation. So we are all very glad that you laid down the rules and that you're happier. So that's really a great thing.
1: Thank you.
0: Absolutely, no doubt about it.
1: Oh, there's so much I could share. I don't know if I should share this detail. This is so petty.
0: I'm still here.
1: Okay, so my friend used to actually go out with this girl that I was roommates with, like almost a year ago. But
0: your friend used to go out with this girl. Now what?
1: He used to go out with this my roommate, who's
0: okay.
1: got this boyfriend now, and so I said, and he lives out of state, but he's moving back right around the time that she's moving out. So I said, did you want to have like a ritualistic moment where we both unfollow her on Instagram together and really move on with our lives? It's so petty, but I think it's funny. I'm like, we just don't need to see this person anymore. I think that's a good thing. Like, you don't have to follow someone on Facebook or Instagram forever just because they were like involved in your life for a couple months.
0: That's true.
1: That it's is a good so cleanse. True. So that's what I wanted to share. The music's so dramatic. What is this?
0: The Young and the Restless. Tune in next week when Lexi's new roommate comes over, the post-tour visit. Will it work out? Will Ben know the answer? I don't even know who Ben is. Anyhow, just making that character up. Lexi, it's like I was watching an episode from, you know, something. I don't know, but I'm happy. Here, I'm happy because you're happy, okay?
1: Thanks, Pat.
0: Of course.
1: I'm stoked. Best case scenario.
0: There you go. It all ends well. More to come, straight ahead. It's the Pat Walsh Show.
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6: Next. Hey, Alfie, what can I get for you?
7: Hey, Nora, just a nice latte, please. How was your weekend?
6: Not bad, thanks. Mainly working here. You?
7: Me? Well, I was battling gods in the afterlife realm, and after lunch, I fought mercenaries. Ooh, could I get oat milk with that latte, please?
6: Yeah, of course.
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0: Dee Dee Sharp, baby. That's right. It's the Pat Walsh Show. Dee Dee Sharp. Born on this date, 19. Thanks for tuning in tonight. 916-921-1530, 800-834-1530. You want to be really confused, check out my Pat's Peeps 510. All right? There was one more. Is when we went to break, Lexi said to me that there was one more little detail that she was going to share with us that she'd forgotten to mention in the initial story of the roommate. So she's taking a phone call right now. Lexi, as soon as you're done with that phone call, you can get us updated on. I guess there was another detail. And we definitely need to. Okay, Lexi, what was the other detail that you left out that you wanted to share with us?
1: Okay, so the morning that I found out that she was moving out, it was Friday the 4th. I woke up. She works from home on Fridays, and I woke up to her telling her coworker about how she's moving out. I overheard it before she delivered the news to me. So she thought she was telling her coworker in like a semi-private environment. Kind of like how we're doing now, except for it's being like broadcasted to like thousands of people. But so I woke up and I remember her being like, oh yeah, like I got a new studio and like, so no more roommate drama. And then talking about how like we're not really friends and kind of like, you know, talking smack
0: she
1: about
0: started
1: me.
0: That's what you overheard, or she said that to you?
1: I overheard her talking about it. Yes, and then I was like, I called my dad, and I was like, oh my gosh, should I, like, play it off? Like, I didn't hear what she said, or should I, like, confront her and be like... Because, you know, I'm like, oh, now someone's moving out. I got to get this other roommate ball rolling. Like, I don't want to hang out for too long without bringing this up.
0: Right, right.
1: And he was like, just keep it chill. Like, keep it on the DL. Like, don't bring it up. And then she like, I was taking the trash out, and she goes, oh, by the way, I have something to tell you. Like, I'm moving out. And then she started showing me her new apartment and, like, expecting me to be like, wow, beautiful, great choice. Like,
0: that really
1: I'm so
0: is
1: happy the- for you. And she was like, oh, my gosh, look. Like, oh, my gosh, I can put my desk here and my bed's here, and it's so cute. And I was like, girl, I could care less right now. Like, if you're that excited, then leave sooner. So it was just really strange. And then I never told her, like, I was thinking about when she told me I was going to be, like, petty and be like, oh, yeah, I heard your phone conversation with your coworker. But I kind of like that it's my little secret. But also, it would have been nice for her to realize that I can hear her work calls from my bedroom.
0: Well, yes.
1: And I can hear every word that she's saying. And that day, the first time I woke up, it was her boyfriend leaving. And then the second time I woke up, it was her talking to her coworker about how she's moving out. And at both times, I mean, the second time I woke up, I was like, am I dreaming? Like, I literally fluttered. I like, felt my body rise from the bed, even though I was still laying down. I was like, this is awesome. So that was what I wanted to add.
0: Well, I think that your dad, I think he gave you the right advice. You know, just... whatever. Well, what good can it do, right, to go out and confront her or tell her? Now, I heard your phone call this morning. What good can that do, right?
1: Yeah, well, I just wanted to, you know, get clarification and be like, oh, if you're already telling your coworkers, like, I think you should tell your roommate. And I know she has issues with, like, confrontation and conflict with other people.
0: Mm-hmm.
1: So I was like, how much does she have to muster to tell me to my face? Or I was like, is it going to be a text?
0: Expecting
1: a little texty text while I'm in the kitchen.
0: She would just text you from the other room? Like, just text you? Is that the way you said Gen Z does? Is that the way Gen Z does if you're in the other room? They just text you the conversation? Or am I missing something there?
1: Yeah, like, especially people that, like, are too afraid of saying something to your face. They'll just text you and we'll deal with it. But I'm learning. I'm like, that just gives me so much anxiety. And I think it's nice because then people, like, have time to think about what their actual response is.
0: Yes.
1: Sometimes people get tripped up on their words and such.
0: But I get the kind of, they get tripped up on their words, you're right. And it's good to let it just settle there for a minute before you react.
1: Yeah.
0: You know, and I think that getting, as I get there, we've got to know each other over the time that you've been here, the last several months, that you are also the kind of person, I think, that does not perhaps appreciate confrontation if you can avoid it, right? I don't know how many people really do appreciate or want to be in a confrontational situation, but it feels like maybe you're not looking for that either.
1: Yeah, I agree with that. And I kind of had to be the spearhead of all of our conversations regarding like roommate stuff, even if it was just like little stuff that was like, hey, can you like not leave your dishes
0: out?
1: Did
0: you say little stuff? Did you say little stuff?
1: I did.
0: Like little as in, watch this transition. So coming up here on the Pat Walsh Show, as we transition out of roommate talk. Short people got no reason. There was a little thing going around online that said there's a new law in California. And I bought into it initially. I laughed so hard. And then I realized it's not really true.

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1: ABC News, I'm Dave Packer. President Trump was the keynote speaker on night one of the first midterm convention in the history of the Republican Party. After the president made his case for why Americans should vote Republican in November, he essentially promised Americans cash for votes.
2: You win with us and you get $5,000. It will be called the Trump dividend.
1: An issue with the new Qatari gifted Air Force One, just as President Trump was about to board to travel to Dallas for the convention, an inflatable slide was accidentally triggered, but the president took the plane anyway. Multiple Canadian provinces have banned the import of American liquor as the trade war with the U.S. escalates. The Philippine Coast Guard is saying at least five people died and more than 80 are missing after a ferry caught fire off Palawan Island in the western Philippines. The Seahawks beat the Patriots 13-10 Wednesday night, the first game of the 2026 NFL regular season. This is ABC News.
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3: The DOJ is going after UC Berkeley. Here's Jason Campadonia.
4: The Department of Justice alleges that UC Berkeley's law school discriminated against white and Asian applicants. Investigators say the law school used essay prompts and application questions about racial identity and other strategies while choosing classes for 2024 and 2025. The DOJ says they got involved after the Supreme Court struck down the race-based affirmative action in college admissions. The department wants the school to admit the wrongdoing and fix the issue or face litigation.
3: The Trump administration calling California's key water plan unworkable. The plan would restrict how much water the feds can pump from the state's largest rivers. And the Terminix Pest Control Company is going to pay a $3.5 million fine in California. 29 counties sued the company for alleged environmental violations and for violating consumer privacy laws. That's the latest. I'm Mark Mayfield.
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5: Good evening, 933. Bob Williams from the KFBK Traffic Center in the Davis area. Reports of a wrong-way driver, 80 eastbound, heading westbound in the eastbound lanes near Poline Road to the overcrossing. The crash working. This is going to be Auburn, Placer County, Forest Hill Road, Hollow Log Road. In a vehicle, hit a bear. Yes, it happens every once in a while. And oftentimes, the vehicles don't do real well after that. Greenback Lane, not to mention the bear. Northbound, just north of Garfield, reports there of a two-vehicle crash. And we're getting set for quite a bit of work tonight. We're seeing a lot of activity on our freeways. And we'll see the Fix 50 project with reduced lanes both directions. From the Yolo County line to Mayhew Road, a lot of ramp restrictions and closures too, and we will see some of that same type of work in and out of the Davis area between West Sacramento and Davis. Right now, 80 westbound from East Childs Road to Mace Boulevard, we've got reduced lanes. Eastbound from Mace Boulevard to County Road 105D and also around Highway 113. Traffic on the 10s every 10 minutes, mornings and afternoons. Bob Williams, KFBK News Radio, 93.1 FM, 1530 AM.
0: Now, Sacramento weather.
6: Clear to partly cloudy overnight, lows 67 to 71, mostly sunny for Thursday, high 101 to 105. Friday, mostly sunny, high 90 to 94, and a beautiful start to the weekend Saturday, high 83 to 87. I'm AccuWeather's Andy Robb on KFBK, Sacramento's News Radio.
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On the birthday board tonight. And Pat's Peeps, by the way, 5'10". Otis Redding's birthday, the great Otis Redding. Was born on this date in 1941. And we lost him back in 1967. Watching the tide. So I just wanted to mention something about this song because it's something that I think about now every time that I hear that song. Great song, Sitting on the Dock of the Bay. Otis Redding, rest in peace. We lost him, like I said, in 67. You know, when he recorded that song in December of 1967, you know, that song, when it comes to songs where you get great whistling, that is one of the songs with a great whistling in it, you know, towards the end of the song. If you go in 2 minutes, 19 seconds to be, I'm pretty sure, if memory serves me correctly.

So you just hear Otis whistling, right? And if you're to say, what's one of the great songs? What is a great song that has whistling in it? I think we've done that before as a topic. But you know what? In that particular song, in that Otis Redding classic, the whistling wasn't even meant to be a part of that song. It was a place, it was just kind of a placeholder is what it was. You know, when you sing in a band, when you're writing songs and stuff, and you're trying to come up with lyrics, the band might have an idea, and you kind of scat to it. You just kind of make up, kind of jive, you know, just, you know, doing stuff like that. It kind of makes you feel self-conscious because you're just trying to come up with a rhythm and where you might be able to fill in with the words and all of that. So when Otis recorded that song in 67, he ran out of lyrics for the final verse of the song and the fade-out, outro to the song, which is where we hear the whistling, of course. And he's trying to think of a way to end it. And he just casually whistles the melody. And he does that with the intention of returning to the studio to write and record that proper fourth verse of the song later on. So he just whistled to keep that as a placeholder. Tragically, he dies in a plane crash 3 days later. And he never got the chance to come up with that fourth verse. So when the co-writer and the producer of the song, a guy by the name of Steve Cropper, goes in to mix and complete the track, he left in the whistling because it perfectly matched the melancholy, drifting mood of the song. So he died.

was not an impressive game by either team. 13-10, was that the final? 13-10. Looked like the Patriots were about to come back and win the game. And Drake May threw a pick in the end zone. They would have at least tied the game if they had gone for the field goal. I don't think it was fourth down yet. But anyway, I haven't seen the game. I'm kind of keeping up. Here's something else I've been meaning to talk about. So here was a claim that I got to tell you. I'll be in a, when I first heard this, if I'd have been drinking something, I would have done a spit take. I don't mean to be insensitive, but there was a claim on the internet that California's, and on social media, essentially that if you were under 5'2", that you would have to start driving with a booster seat. I'm sorry. I know some short people. And I just thought, you got to be kidding me, right? You're telling me that if you're under 5'2", and you've been driving like this whole time, that you are going to be required to wear to use a booster seat when you're driving? Oh my gosh! I'm sorry, but I thought that was hilarious, and I couldn't wait to talk about that on my show. I was going to give some friends of mine a little bit of a bad time with that. So the internet hoax was that in California, drivers who are under 5'2", they're going to start using a booster seat September 1st. Now, that's just not true. However, I did do a little bit of research. And there is a couple of things that you're going to have to look out for if you are short. If you're under 5'2", I guess, I don't know. And maybe you don't know about these things. So I think, you know, this is the place to educate you about the new rules and myself of short people rules if you're driving. Now, these are, you want to pay attention to these. So here's some rules. New DMV implemented rules for 2026. If you happen to be under 5'2". So the DMV... these are actually true. The DMV height measuring sanction is going to be... that started on September 1st. So what is that? Well, that means before your practical driving test, you got to work on one of those... you got to walk into this carnival-style wooden cutout of a bear that says you must be at least this tall to drive. Now, to me... I don't know. I think that is kind of humiliating. I don't know. I think that's unnecessary and humiliating, but it is true. The other thing that they're implementing under the 5'2 height is that they've got the juice box and blocks protocol. Have you heard about this? So here's the thing. If you're pulled over by the California Highway Patrol, drivers under 5'2 must prove that their two legs reach the pedals without using two taped together telephone books or wooden I can't believe they're doing this. Or wooden blocks wired to the gas pedal. I don't know. To me, that sounds a bit dangerous. All right? They've also got the minimum height exemption for valets. I didn't know this. So this applies to valets. Again, new rules as of September 1st for the DMV and California. So if you're 5'1" and you're a valet, you must carry a portable, color-coordinated foam booster pad in your back pocket to safely relocate your SUV. I mean, that there in itself is... I don't know. To me, that's a bit humiliating if you get pulled over. They've also got the... have you heard about this? The inflatable steering wheel option.
What this does is it prevents airbag-induced launch sequences for drivers.

getting 2 inches away from the wheel, the steering wheel, see? So the state, I can't believe they're doing this, is going to mandate custom steering wheels that inflate like a giant throw pillow upon impact. Wow. Thank you. Thank you so much. Saving drivers. They've got the designated lowrider lanes. How about that? I didn't know. Caltrans is going to dedicate the far right lane exclusively, apparently, to drivers sitting on booster seats. Complete with overhead traffic signals lowered by 3 feet so they can actually see them through the windshield, which is, when you think about it, man, that is truly awesome. They've got the meter-made stool standard as well. I mean, have you heard about this? So the parking enforcement has to deal with this, too. So parking enforcement, the officer is doing that. They're going to have to be issued mini-step stools so that they can climb up and verify whether a parked vehicle's driver's side seat is equipped with a state-approved booster. Man. And then finally, they've got the, have you heard of the snack and juice? The glove compartment mandate they've got, unbelievable. In the true booster seat spirit, any vehicle equipped with a driver booster seat must legally carry at least one pouch of applesauce and a juice box in the glove compartment to prevent driver crankiness during traffic jams. Now, don't blame me. Cards and letters to the DMV, all right? Cards and letters to the DMV. These are, I was even surprised. When I saw this, I thought, you know, okay, man, that, to me, that's taking things just a wee bit too far. I don't know about what you think. 916-921-1530, if your fingers can reach the dial. Man, that's cold, man. What is this? Oh, they've got the drive-through telescopic arm law? Wait a minute, what? I didn't see that one. So fast food chains will legally be required to install mechanical grabbing claws at drive-through windows to hand bags of food down to the drivers whose window line sits above their eyebrows.

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0: Don't forget about Pat's Peeps 510 on your streaming platforms. Alex in Sacramento. Welcome to the show, Alex.
2: Hey, Porik, how are you doing today?
0: Porik Hobraknik, I'm good, Alex. Thank you.
2: Oh, wait. Did I mistake? I thought it was just Porik Bragnan. Is there something in the middle?
0: Porik Hobraknik. Yes, sir. You got it right.
2: Hobraknik. Oh, okay. Well, that's right. Good. I'm glad. My favorite radio host has a unique foreign name, and I like that, man. That's awesome. How are you tonight, sir?
0: Thanks, Alex. I'm doing so good. I appreciate you asking.
2: Well, I was calling in because I heard about the crazy law you were talking about the 5'2" thing.
0: Yeah.
2: That's just incredible. I mean, in my opinion, California is just looking for more ways to find people and make more money to fund their high-speed rail project to nowhere.
0: Yeah, that's right.
2: You're right.
0: Isn't it great? Yeah,
2: I heard of another one that might actually affect me because I do deliveries in downtown Sacramento like every day until I can find a new job. You know, cross your fingers, pray to God I find a new one. But I heard that they were going to make a speed limit for pedestrians on the sidewalk. So if you're walking too fast, you're going to get a ticket. And I'm like, bro, you can't be doing that to me. I am hauling butt every day. I mean, I can't slow down. Right? I got to do this fast.
0: That's right. But that is a great rule. I can't believe I missed that one, Alex. The pedestrian speed limit. How did I miss that one?
2: I heard it on the news somewhere. I forget where it was. Maybe it was in my Google feed or something. But maybe it's fake news. I don't know. But it still sounded like it could be plausible. I mean, goodness, how many laws we got here just to find the normal person here?
0: Be careful out there, Alex. I gotta go. Thanks, Alex, for the heads up. Doug Engel, keyboard, vocalist for Iron Butterfly, Bonus Dayton 46. Thanks, everyone. Thanks to Lexi. Thanks to all of you. God bless America.

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17: From ABC News, I'm Dave Packer. The war with Iran pushing oil and gas prices even higher. Oil topped $100 a barrel again Wednesday. The national average of a price of gas now $4.22 a gallon, that according to AAA. President Trump addressing the Strait of Hormuz, a choke point for those oil shipments during the start of the Iran war, during his keynote address on day one of the Republican midterm convention.
18: The Hormuz Strait. I think we should call the Hormuz Strait, we should call it the Trump Strait. I should get something out of this. The Trump Strait.
17: Trump insisting again that Tehran cannot have a nuclear weapon.
18: If they had a nuclear weapon, I'd be calling the Supreme Leader. And I'd be saying, Mr. Supreme Leader, how are you, sir? Is there anything we can do for you? As opposed to bombing the crap out of them.
17: Trump will speak again on the second night of the convention Thursday. Mounting pressure on Congress to act on AI safety following a new warning about the industry.
19: AI researcher Jacob Coxon resigning from his position at Anthropic, the maker of Claude. Writing in a statement, the people building AI earnestly believe that it could kill us all by the end of the decade. No other human activity poses this level of danger. The alarm comes after Anthropic and fellow AI giant OpenAI disclosed separate incidents earlier this year, in which some of their AI models chose to gain unauthorized access to the internet and then hacked other organizations.
17: ABC's Matt Rivers. Potentially historic El Nino conditions continue to unfold across the Pacific. Monster waves damaging homes in California. ABC's Trevor Ault is there.
5: All those dangerous waves were brought on by remnants of Hurricane Marie, and Hawaii is still reeling from Hurricane Lowell. Crews now repairing and inspecting some 1,500 miles of power lines, and it could be weeks before all of it is restored.
17: Scientists say last month was the warmest August on record globally. 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
14: Campaign ads are starting to hit TVs across California. Here's Jason Campadonia.
16: The No on Prop 39 campaign has launched a massive TV ad campaign. Prop 39 is the so-called Voter ID Act. The ad starts by asking potential voters if they really know who's behind the bill. Then it cuts to an image of President Trump saying Trump and his MAGA allies are behind it. The No campaign says if Prop 39 passes, it'll make it more difficult to vote. But the Yes campaign says it's no different than using an ID at the grocery store.
14: CNN will host the debate between the two candidates for governor later this month. It'll take place at the network's LA studios and be hosted by CNN anchors Jake Tapper and Dana Bash. And the U.S. Forest Service is closing 23 underused facilities nationwide, including the Fresno office. The agency says the move will save more than $16 million. That's the latest. I'm Mark Mayfield.
13: Now, Sacramento traffic.
20: No new incidents to report on our freeway. Some work you should know about, though. Sweeper trucks out on North and Southbound I-5, San Joaquin County line to Broadway until 5:30. Connector ramp closing starting at 11 o'clock till 5, the northbound 5 to eastbound 50 connector. And reduced lanes on northbound I-5 after Florin Road and before Cenis Avenue until 5. Fix 50 project back in action on eastbound 50 with reduced lanes from the Yolo County line to Mayhew Road overnight. Westbound is from Mayhew Road to the Cap City connector with a closure of the westbound 50 connector to southbound 99 overnight, as well as the southbound Cap City Freeway to eastbound Highway 50 connector. Traffic on the 10s every 10 minutes, mornings and afternoons, KFBK News Radio.
13: Now, Sacramento weather.
21: Through the overnight hours, clear to partly cloudy, low 67 to 71. Later Thursday, mostly sunny, high 101 to 105. Friday, mostly sunny, high 90 to 94. And for Saturday, high 83 to 87. I'm AccuWeather's Andy Robb on KFBK.
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0: From the heartland of America and the gateway to the West, good morning, good evening, wherever you may be, across the nation, around the world. I'm George Norrie. This is Coast to Coast AM. Later tonight, scaring people. Why did they do it? By the way, it's storming here in St. Louis. You might hear some thunder in the background once in a while. Here's what's happening. Global oil prices ended above $100 a barrel on Wednesday for the first time in 7 weeks, reviving concerns about global energy supply disruptions and a fresh inflationary shock, just as major central banks prepare to make key interest rate decisions later this month. The U.S. Central Command rejected claims by Iran's Islamic Revolutionary Guard Corps that it struck two U.S. Navy destroyers operating in the Middle East, saying no American warships were hit. The IRGC claimed that it attacked 10 ships, including two U.S. vessels and 8 oil tankers attempting to cross what it called a prohibited, unsafe area of the Strait of Hormuz. With today's activities, here's our Tom Danheiser.
1: Well, Tehran has said it attacked 10 ships around the Strait of Hormuz after the U.S. sunk 5 Iranian tankers as escalating strikes between the two countries sent oil prices above $100. The attacks were the sharpest flare-up of strikes in weeks as the two sides try to break a deadlock in the 6-month-long war. The fighting in recent weeks has largely revolved around who controls the Strait of Hormuz as Iran attempts to close off the waterway and Washington enforces a blockade of Iranian ports. The Strait of Hormuz is a critical route for global energy supplies, with up to 20% of the world's oil and gas transiting it before the U.S.-Iran war. An Iranian Revolutionary Guard Corps spokesperson says a restricted area extending from Chabahar in Iran into parts of the Gulf of Oman and the Arabian Sea will be announced, and that any ship that passes through that area will be sanctioned. Meanwhile, dozens of vessels carrying humanitarian aid and international activists departed from Turkey toward the Gaza Strip. Israeli forces intercepted multiple boats attempting to break the naval blockade of Gaza. U.S. President Donald Trump says talks with Iran could happen and claimed that the war will end immediately after the U.S. midterm elections, saying he thinks the end is near because Iran is desperate to affect the midterms. And the price of Brent crude, the international benchmark for oil, topped $100 a barrel Wednesday, as we said, its highest level since late May, as the U.S. and Iran standoff over the Strait of Hormuz flared up again with new attacks. According to Goldman Sachs analysis, the price could rise above $120 a barrel. George?
0: Crazy times. Thank you, Tom. Transportation Secretary Sean Duffy is accusing the Ford Motor Company of becoming too dependent on Chinese companies, warning the CEO that the automaker's business ties to China threaten U.S. national security and American manufacturing. The letter marks one of the Trump administration's strongest public rebukes of a major American automaker over its business relationships with China. John Truman Wolf, author of The Coming Financial Crisis, with us here. John, is that trading deal too much for China or not? What do you think?
2: Well, the letter was very condemnatory, George. I mean, it's a long letter of finding fault with Ford, several points with Ford's relationship with China. That said, Ford fired back immediately, calling the Department of Transportation's letter a, quote, wrong-headed attempt to capture headlines. The company asserted that the criticism was riddled with factual errors. This looks like it's going to court, or maybe, assuming the president's going to keep his promise and go to China, maybe they can sort it out. But this, right this minute, this is a very unsettling dispute between the Department of Transportation and the Chinese.
0: Do we seem to be pushing the Chinese too much, John? What do you think?
2: I agree with what you just said, George. Yes.
0: Well, we better be careful. Thank you, John Truman Wolf. Americans are more skeptical of government information than they were a few years ago, with majorities now saying they have little or no trust in federal government information about elections, politics, foreign affairs, or the environment, according to a new poll. People seem to be acting wacky these days, though. Do you sense it? I thought I'd have our buddy Howard Bloom check into it, noted author, and he's a great sociologist. Howard, what's going on? Why are people acting so strange?
3: Well, the world is changing fast, so fast that it makes us see through a lens of insanity. How Does Rapid Change Drive Us Nuts? In 1905, a six-year-old boy in Norway had a revelatory experience. Summers were hot in Oslo, his hometown, to keep her son happy. His mom rented a farmhouse

0: 15 miles outside the city for the summer. The farmhouse came complete with a yard full of chickens, and Torleif Skjaldrup-Ebb, the 6-year-old, became chicken obsessed. First, he taught himself to recognize every bird. To help himself out, he gave all the chickens names, and he started a notebook. Then he noticed patterns. Chicken number one was first at the food trough. All the other chickens made way for her. That haughty chicken had another privilege. She was allowed to peck at any of her fellow chickens, any at all. The next chicken to eat at the trough was also privileged. She got to peck at any other chicken she wanted, with the exception of chicken number one. Chicken number three was the third to eat at the trough. She got more limited privileges. She could peck any chicken she wanted, with the exception of chicken number one and chicken number two. The 6-year-old boy added to his notebooks summer after summer for 17 years. Then he wrote his university thesis on the topic. He called what he had found a dominance hierarchy and a pecking order. To him, this system seemed tyrannical, but it accomplished something crucial. Every chicken knew her place. The result was peace. Peace, that is, until you threw a strange chicken into the yard, an unknown chicken. Then all heck broke loose. The chickens went nuts. Why? None of the home chickens knew where they stood anymore, and no one wanted to be shoved farther down the pecking order to make room for the newcomer. In fact, some treated the chaos as a chance to move up. That is what's happening in the world right now. America, the country we love, is losing its top chicken at the trough position, its position of global leadership. China is slowly but surely inching its way into the top spot. What's more, in 2022, OpenAI made ChatGPT available to the public. The result was an AI explosion. Journalists discovered that if you could find a negative story and you could put the word AI in the title, it would attract hits. In the first year, the big negative AI story was of a bot who told a New York Times reporter that she loved him and tried to convince him that he did not really love his wife. The second year, the big negative AI story was that you were about to be fired and replaced by AI. In the last 24 hours, the big story has been that ex-Anthropic employees warned that artificial intelligence is likely to kill off every human on the planet in 10 years. And on top of all that, we have the daily uncertainties of the Iran war. New chickens are being tossed into our barnyard nearly every week. No wonder we're going nuts.
1: Thank you, Howard. You people are really uncanny right now. 3 minutes of intense exercise may have more beneficial impacts on our psychology and health than 90 minutes of more moderate exertion. The idea could sound far-fetched, but in a groundbreaking new study published in Cell Reports Medicine, scientists found that the blood of people who completed 3 minutes worth of an all-out exercise in 30-second bursts over the course of 23 minutes teemed afterward with far more molecules associated with health improvements than the blood of people who rode bikes relatively moderately for an hour and a half. Isn't that amazing? Work hard and work fast. In a moment, Dr. Judy Orloff back with us on Coast to Coast. We're going to talk about her new work, The Empath Survival Guide, Life Strategies for Sensitive People, and Keeping Away from Psychic Vampires when we come right back on Coast to Coast AM. 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

0: And welcome back to Coast. George Norrie with you. Dr. Judith Orloff back with us, psychiatrist, empath, and an author. Her work has been featured on The Today Show, CNN, PBS, Psychology Today, USA Today, and has been a regular guest here on Coast to Coast. She has spoken at medical schools, hospitals, and the American Psychiatric Association, and venues where she presents practical, intuitive tools to doctors, patients, and everyday folks. Here she is on Coast to Coast. Judith, how are you?
1: Hello, George. I'm great. How are you?
0: Great. Looking forward to this. Explain to us what an empath is.
1: And I'm a psychiatrist and an empath. And so what an empath is somebody who is very sensitive, very open, and tends to feel things that are going on in other people. And that could happen so much so when we take it on into our own bodies and become overwhelmed by it.
0: So
1: empaths have both a gift and they have challenges that they have to work with, so they're not exhausted by their gift.
0: Is it a gift or a curse to be an empath?
1: That's always the question. It's a gift. I mean, for me, as a psychiatrist, all these years I've been, you know, talking to people and helping people and seeing patients and seeing what good it can do to incorporate your intuition and your empathy into your linear mind. To be able to have multi-perceptional skills, to be able to, you know, exude everything that you have inside. I think that that is a gift. But where people suffer, and a lot of my patients suffer, is that they take on the energy of the world. And in the world today, there is so much chaotic, negative, crazy energy that sensitive empaths who aren't trained in putting up boundaries or shielding themselves or with other tools, they just take it all in and absorb it and suffer. And then, you know, they might want to just withdraw from the world and stay home and never come out again, which happens to certain people.
0: It's crazy times. We're going to get into psychic vampires in a moment, energy vampires as well, as they're called. The title of your book is called The Empath Survival Guide. Tell me about that title.
1: The empath survival guide is how to survive as an empath, because unless you know certain skills and learn how to work with the energies of the world and not take it on into your own body, you can suffer a lot. And so empaths need certain skills that I wanted to write about and share about so that they all can begin to practice them and not suffer, so that they could come into their power. And they have quite a bit of power in terms of their hearts, in terms of their energy, in terms of how they can help the world, you know, without suffering so much and without knowing specific skills. They're just subject to attack by energy vampires everywhere. I mean, from the narcissist to the rageaholic, you know, to people who just suck your energy dry and they don't know how to identify it. I mean, as simple as if you're talking to somebody and suddenly your energy goes down, you know, and you start feeling sick or drained or unhappy or depressed, you know, that really means something. Pay attention. That person that you're talking to might, you know, not be that good for you, but people talk themselves out of this, you know, and so they don't trust their own take on the situation. And that's something that really want to encourage people to trust themselves when they're around drainers.
0: Judith, are there different types of empaths?
1: Yes, there are different types. There's intuitive empaths, empaths who are very open intuitively and can sense and know things about you precognitively, or can just sense your energy and feel where you're at, or to know if you're speaking the truth or not, you know, whether what you're saying is authentic or whether something's off. And so the intuitive empath is somebody who, you know, goes through the world with a wide open intuition, and they know a lot of things, but they also can take on too much information and too much information coming at them too fast. And, you know, patients come to me with that. And so they have to learn how to slow it down and to connect with their inner dialogue and to connect with these, you know, forces or powers that come through you so that they don't take you over, in a sense, or you're able to center yourself. You're able to say, I've got to slow this down. There's too much happening. So that's what can occur with an intuitive empath, or you can have a physical empath, somebody who picks up your physical symptoms or can feel what's going on in your body. And it's a kind of a gift that they come into the world with, so that, you know, they can read people on a physical level. And so this is really helpful if you're in healthcare or you're, you know, in a situation where you're working with people and you can help them. But what happens is you can actually feel, let's say they have a stomach pain. You might feel it in your body, but what you don't want to do is continue to take it on. So one way not to do that is to use the breath to breathe through that symptom and breathe it out of your body, not to encourage anything to stay in your body, because that's, you know, a problem with empaths, you know, if they take on too much. So it's something to be, for everyone who's listening who's an empath, and I assume there are lots of you, to be able to, you know, say, no, you know, it's too much. I'm not taking this on. And it's none of my business really to take this on. There are other kinds of empaths. There's animal empaths where you can communicate with animals, and some empaths have a deep sense of connection to animals, all kinds of animals. And, you know, that's they could talk to them, and they're animal communicators. And so most of those people are empaths. And then there are plant empaths who could connect to, you know, the nature and the life force of the plants and the trees, and to go into a forest and to be able to sit at the bottom of a tree trunk and feel the energy of that tree and share it, and to be able, that's a wonderful place to meditate, is at the foot of a tree. So those are various types of empaths that you might relate to.
0: Judith, are empaths born or created?
1: That's a good question. Empaths are different. Empaths don't all fit under one category, but they're both born and they're created. When I was going through medical school, and we were in OBGYN, I would see babies being born. When babies come out, they're very different, you know, from one another. Now, some babies come out where their hand is extended into the world and they sense everything with energy. And you could just tell they're feeling their way through their environment. And there are other babies that come out that are just little CEOs. You know, they pop out of the womb and they're like ready to conquer the world. And it's a whole different way of perceiving the world. So some infants come out as empaths. And I believe that what happens in utero also affects our sensitivities. So it doesn't just start when we're born. It starts the moment we're conceived. And there are all kinds of energies that are at play with that. But some empaths, you know, have gone through a lot of trauma in their life, particularly early trauma. You know, if they're raised in alcoholic homes, you know, if they're raised neglectful homes, and they get traumatized, their energy gets traumatized. And so they don't have the same defenses up that maybe other babies do or infants do that have more of a nurturing beginning. And, you know, how many people have that? I hope more and more can have that nurturing beginning, but a lot of empaths don't have that. And so it's like they have they don't have anything between themselves and the world. And so an empath, when you pick something up, it's like feeling with, you know, 10 fingers or 50 fingers rather than, you know, a few. You know, you just have so much more sensory abilities, you know, to be able to sense the world. But for others who know empaths to really appreciate that about them, if they haven't experienced it, they might, you know, not be able to understand it as well. But those who can really relate to what I'm saying, everybody needs to honor these energies. You need to honor this empathy in yourself and not try and get rid of it and not listen to other who say there's something wrong with you, that you have it. You must develop it. I mean, I believe strongly that this trait, these empaths, are going to save the world. That this is the quality that is missing. You could say all these negative things are happening, all these dark energies are there, which is all true. You know, this is light and this is dark. We have both. But these empaths have a natural instinct to save the planet. and to connect to the planet, and they see it as their work to be stewards of the planet and to do everything to support it. It's not a matter of a debate. It's a knowing that an empath has about connecting to nature and connecting to why we're here, you know, and how to save this place, you know, and to never give up about that.
0: Where do people get your book, The Empath Survival Guide, Judith?
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1: The Terminix Pest Control Company is going to pay a $3.15 million fine in California. Daniel Martindale explains.
2: 29 counties sued the company for alleged environmental violations and for violating consumer privacy laws. The counties say Terminix disposed pesticides and hazardous waste in company waste bins that were hauled off to municipal landfills across the state. District Attorney investigators found pesticides, batteries, e-waste, and cleaning solutions in outgoing waste bins. Investigations also showed customers' records were disposed of without first being shredded or made unreadable in violation of California privacy laws.
1: A planned detention center in Northern California is on hold. People against a planned federal immigration detention center near Gilroy won a temporary court victory Tuesday as a judge put construction on hold again for at least another week. And an extreme heat warning continues for inland portions of Los Angeles, Ventura, and Santa Barbara counties. That's the latest. I'm Mark Mayfield.
0: Now, Sacramento traffic.
3: No new incidents to report on our freeway. Some work you should know about, though. Sweeper trucks out on north and southbound I-5, San Joaquin County line to Broadway until 5:30. Connector ramp closing starting at 11 o'clock till 5, the northbound 5 to eastbound 50 connector. And reduced lanes on northbound I-5 after Florin Road and before Seamus Avenue until 5. Fix 50 project back in action on eastbound 50 with reduced lanes from the Yolo County line to Mayhew Road overnight. Westbound is from Mayhew Road to the Cap City connector with a closure of the westbound 50 connector to southbound 99 overnight, as well as the southbound Cap City Freeway to eastbound Highway 50 connector. Traffic on the 10s every 10 minutes, mornings and afternoons, KFBK News Radio.
0: Now, Sacramento weather.
4: Clear to partly cloudy, overnight lows 67 to 71, mostly sunny for Thursday, high 101 to 105. Friday, mostly sunny, high 90 to 94, and a beautiful start to the weekend, Saturday, high

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3: 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Dana White is bringing PowerSlaps to Texas for the first time on the campus of Texas Tech University. Two massive title fights headline the card, including slap fighting legend Wolverine. 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
1: We'll take your calls next hour with Dr. Judy Orloff as we talk about psychic vampires and empaths, so make sure you're part of the program. Lots more to talk with her about when we come back in a moment on Coast to Coast. We are really proud about the Paranormal Podcast Network. 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
2: Yeah, we sure are proud of it. There's a lot of shows for you to listen to. One of them is called Beyond Contact with Captain Ron. I'm going to spend a few minutes with Captain Ron right now. How are you, buddy?
3: Doing great, brother.
2: Excellent. So this is episode, I believe, 121 tomorrow, right?
3: That's correct.
2: What can we expect?
3: We can expect a really good conversation with Chris Bledsoe, who's talked about how he's been traveling all over the world in pursuit of what these interactions with NHI that he's been having might actually be. From the Vatican, he's gone to South America. Now he's headed off to Egypt. We also discussed the lady, as he calls her, and who she might be. That's another apparition that he's had encounters with, and how different people that see these unique orbs are having different interpretations based on their expectations.
2: Does he call the lady an extraterrestrial?
3: No, he thinks it's of spiritual origin.
2: Interesting. Ron, you know, with the government releases and the current chatter, the topic of ET life is gaining momentum. I see it all the time. Do you worry that this will die down, or do you think it might head more towards the mainstream?
3: I think the whole point of this, obviously nothing that's come out's been a smoking gun or anything that's changed the needle. I think it's moving the needle for people outside this community and giving a wider audience a little more exposure to this, and I think that's a really good thing.
2: Well, Ron, listen, we're looking forward to hearing your next show, and folks, you can download the iHeartRadio app on your phone. 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
3: Thanks, bud.
2: George?
1: Thank you, Tom, and thank you, Captain Ron. 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
8: 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We started Good Ranchers.
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0: psychiatrist, empath, Judith, psychic vampires, energy vampires. What are they, in your opinion?
1: Psychic vampires and energy vampires are people who have the power to suck your energy dry. And you could feel them intuitively if you're around somebody and suddenly your energy starts to go down. Maybe it's slowly, maybe it's just very quickly. You need to be aware of that intuitively so that you honor that. And energy vampires can be narcissists. They could be rageaholics. They can be vicious types, just people who are mean-spirited and vicious and want to hurt you in some way. Or they could be a chronic talker, somebody who talks so much you can't get a word in edgewise and your energy is going down. So everybody can relate to that. And what happens in that situation is somebody's talking and then you move back maybe, a foot or two, and then they move forward. So they're very crafty in terms of wanting to corner you so that, they might not look at the fact that they're draining your energy. They might not, but they are. And so it's important not to get cornered by them and to be able to set boundaries at that time and say, I have to go on and talk with these people now. It was nice talking to you, and just exit. It's very important to do that. Empaths are terrible at doing that. They're so polite. They just want to stand there and listen forever, which is not healthy. And so it's important as an empath, as a sensitive person, to identify these energy vampires. We're talking about the chronic talker now, but know that they're real. And just because they seem benign, if your energy is going down, that's what's important, because that could lead to a lot of things. If you're around chronically around energy vampires and they're sucking at you and you're not doing anything to protect yourself, it can affect your health and your well-being. And so first of all, you want to identify who the energy vampires are, to ask yourself, to look around in your life and say, who are the people, if I have any at all, that are draining me? And to be very honest about that. You're not necessarily judging them, or you want to just identify who they are so you can develop strategies to stop this from happening. You don't want to allow people to drain your energy. It just is not healthy. And it's something that, it's part of self-care, as far as I'm concerned, just identifying the people in your life who maybe aren't so good for you, or maybe you're just not compatible with them energetically. But whatever it is, you have to ask yourself with anybody, as an empath, I have to do this all the time. Otherwise, my energy will be drained, where I have to say, is this relationship, this energy, even if it's just for a short period of time, something positive? Is my energy going up? This is, the opposite of an energy vampire. Do I feel better? Do I feel close to the person? Do I feel like I'm more energized around this person? Am I drawn to this person? Whatever, as opposed to being drained. So you have to ask yourself that. And so everyone who's listening, who's interested in changing this about their lives and wants to deal with the energy vampires, this is wonderful. As a psychiatrist, this is very important to me, that my patients, make sure that they're accountable for who they're with and what relationships they get in and who's draining them and who isn't, and be able to take steps that are positive with those that are draining your energy. Perhaps limit contact with them, or at least identify who they are. That's really important, and it's so good for your well-being. And it's part of your intuitive self and your empath self. Because as an empath, if I didn't do this, if I wasn't aware, if I just went outdoors every day and went into the world, and I wasn't aware, I didn't acknowledge who was draining me, who was giving me energy, and really just feel that intuitively, I don't think I would, be as energized as I usually am. I want to feel well. I want to be happy. I want to use my intuition. I want to use my empathy and be able to just say what isn't working in my life too. And that can include these energy vampires, one of which is

0: is a narcissist. I know, George, you have mentioned that before, that you wanted to talk about the narcissist, because the narcissist is very common and is very, it's all over our world. We're getting so many examples of narcissists on the world stage, you know, on a personal stage, you know, people are just experiencing them. So they're learning a lot about narcissists, but narcissists are people who have what is called empathy deficient disorder. And this means that they're not capable of having empathy as we know it. And this is really, really important that you know this, because a narcissist can be very self-absorbed. They can be very charming as well. And they present a false kind of empathy where they, it's not exactly pretending, but they know how to charm you into believing that they really understand you and that they are the person you've been looking for.
1: A lot of psychic vampires, Judith, as you mentioned, don't even know they're doing it, do they?
0: That's true. No, they don't even know. Some are just born with this capacity where they come into the world, and it could be partly narcissism, where they don't look at it that way. They don't say, oh, I'm lacking empathy and it's something I want to develop. They think they have it. And if a narcissist, you know, and the narcissist partner come into me as a therapist and they want to have psychotherapy, it's almost impossible, because the narcissist will always say it's your fault. The narcissist is never accountable for the part they might play in a relationship. So it's difficult to deal with them, and especially if they don't know what they're doing. You know, if they don't have that consciousness of this is what I'm doing, and I'm consciously charming this person or setting off love bombs, you know, in order to charm them and reel them in, they might not think about it exactly that way. They might just think themselves as irresistible. And so that's why it's all happening. But they're not saying, oh, I have a lack of empathy and this disturbs me. They think they are empathic. So they don't have a, you know, a real sense of reality.
1: I knew a psychic vampire who asked me for help one day, and it worked. He would bore the living daylights out of people by just sitting next to them. It was unbelievable. I've never seen anything like this. When he talked, it was even worse, and you could see people just try to mingle and walk away from this guy. And one day he called me, and he said, George, I need a favor. You're into a lot of this. Is there something wrong with me? And I said, what do you mean? Physically? And he said, no, I mean, I'm with people at a party, at a group, sitting at a bar, at a lounge, and they always leave me. They walk away within minutes. What am I doing wrong? And I told him, I'll say Bob, just for lack of a name. I said, Bob, you're a psychic energy vampire. You're sucking the energy from these people who are around you. I happen to know what he was, and it never affected me. And I want to ask you about that in a minute. But I said, you need to change your direction about people. Don't bore them so much. Don't wander on. Don't keep talking, as you mentioned.
0: Yeah.
1: Just interject yourself slightly and, you know, listen to them. And he did, and he worked at it, and he changed, and he changed. They can change, can't they?
0: Some of them can change. The narcissists really don't change. What happens is the empath feels that they could change the narcissist. I've had so many conversations over the years with empaths who are just convinced they found their soulmate or they found their soul friend, and that they're going to change them. They're going to help heal them. They're going to love them. And with a narcissist, they have a neurological difference. You know, they don't have empathy. And empaths can't get that. A lot of them really can't get that. And so they have to live through the painful experience of getting involved with a narcissist. But the fellow that you talked about didn't sound like a narcissist, because he was really open to looking at his part and draining all these people. And he would see all these people walking away. That was an incredible story. I mean, it's very visual. He could see it, and he wanted to be liked by people, and he didn't want people to walk away, but he had no insight into himself until you gave it to him, which was a very direct way of helping him.
1: Now, why didn't it seem to affect me being around him?
0: It sounds like you had a lot of empathy for a situation where you saw him and you saw people leaving him, and you heard him, and you know that nobody would stay with him. And he asked you, well, how can I change? You know, can I change this? And you said yes. So I think it was a very therapeutic intervention, George.
1: Could I be immune to vampires?
0: Are you susceptible to some vampires?
1: Interesting. There was a situation years ago. I was with Tommy, my producer, in Las Vegas, and we were sitting at a blackjack table that had a somewhat of a roulette wheel attached to it. It was a different kind of a blackjack game. But if you got a blackjack, you know what that is, right?
0: Mm-hmm.
1: You got the chance to spin the wheel, and you would win whatever the wheel ended up on. Mm-hmm. And I picked up a couple blackjacks, and Tom and I are at this table, and there's another guy sitting at the table with us who was a psychic vampire. And we spin the wheel, and it's clicking, click, click, click, click, and it's getting close to $1,000 on one of the clicks. And Tom and I are just looking at this wheel, wishing it to click on $1,000.
0: Mm-hmm.
1: The guy next to Tom, the negative guy, kept saying, it ain't going to happen. It's not going to get close.
0: Mm-hmm.
1: Well, it stopped one click away from $1,000. It was $2.
0: Mm-hmm.
1: And we are convinced to this day, Judith, that that guy's negativity stopped that wheel from clicking to the $1,000. Is that possible?
0: Oh, definitely. And it sounds like he did that purposefully. So he didn't want you to get that. He totally got the situation. But people can have this negative energy, or they can just have the ability to direct their energy to make physical things happen. You know, it was one or the other. As if he had that psychokinetic power where he could actually alter the motion of the blackjack table so that it would not hit the $1,000 mark. I think he probably sits there all the time and does that.
1: Now, where does the sociopath come in?
0: The sociopath is somebody who doesn't have a conscience. There are a lot of common traits with the narcissist. They can be totally self-absorbed. They don't have empathy. They have the empathy deficient disorder. They have the ability to charm their victims and to convince them that whatever the sociopath is into is a great idea. And the sociopaths can be very dangerous financially for people, because they could get in there and get involved with people's finances and then just run off with them, you know, or just, you know, leave people penniless, and they don't have a conscience, so it doesn't hurt them. So this is the perceptual differences that you might feel with a sociopath. So it's hard to understand how this is possible. But I'm glad we're talking about this, because in terms of empaths and empaths saving their energy, you need to identify who these people are, who the narcissists are, who the sociopaths are, who the chronic talkers are, who the rageaholics are. That's another one, someone who could drain you with rage. And somebody who just has pure psychokinetic powers, you know, or negative energy, just like the dark cloud over the person, and everywhere they go, they bring people down with them. The guy that you were describing, who seemed to, you know, like doing what he was doing. You know, did you get that impression?
1: The guy who kept saying it's not going to make it to 1,000? Yeah, absolutely. He was very, very down and negative.
0: Thank you, because that was the first question we were brought up. Did that?
1: We'll be back in a moment with you, Judith. We're going to take phone calls with you next hour on Coast to Coast AM.
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1: Next. Hey, Alfie. What can I get for you?
2: Hey, Nora. Just a nice latte, please. How was your weekend?
1: Not bad, thanks. Mainly working here. You?
2: Me? Well, I was battling gods in the afterlife realm, and after lunch, I fought mercenaries. Ooh, could I get oat milk with that latte, please?
1: Yeah, of course.
2: And then Sunday was mostly fighting supervillains. So a pretty chill weekend. Ooh, and I'll grab an almond croissant, too.
1: Wait, what? That didn't actually happen, right?
2: It happens on PS5.
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15: From ABC News, I'm Dave Packer. President Trump was the keynote speaker on night one of the first midterm convention in the history of the Republican Party. It was a barn burner, 1 hour and 45 minutes. And after the president made his case for why Americans should vote Republican in November, he essentially promised Americans cash for votes.
16: If the Republicans win the House of Representatives and the United States Senate, both of them, because of our economic, tremendous economic success, like in history, we've never had anything like what's happening. But because of our tremendous strength and success economically, I will issue a dividend to every adult citizen in the United States of America for $5,000.
15: An issue with the new Qatari-gifted Air Force One just as President Trump was about to board to travel to Dallas for the convention. An inflatable slide was accidentally triggered, but the president took the plane anyway. Multiple Canadian provinces have banned the import of American liquor as a trade war with the U.S. escalates. Ontario tourism official Gordon Orr.
17: Day in, day out, we're not sure what it's going to be tariffed, how much the tariffs are going to be.
15: The Philippine Coast Guard says at least five people died and more than 80 are missing after a ferry caught fire off Palawan Island in the western Philippines. Former President George W. Bush sat in on a conversation at his presidential center in Dallas with his former Secretary of State Condoleezza Rice in remembrance of the September 11th terror attacks. He was president for less than a year, and Wednesday reflected on the nation coming together in the days after those attacks.
18: I remember seeing the recruitment numbers, or the volunteer numbers. I mean, it was unbelievable how many people joined our military, like flooding the military with people saying, I want to serve.
15: The Seahawks beat the Patriots 13-10 Wednesday night, the first game of the 2026 NFL regular season. 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
19: The city of Malibu is declaring a local emergency due to a massive sinkhole. Here's Tammy Trujillo.
20: This resident says the street just kept opening up.
21: Tides have been so high and the waves have been so strong that you would not expect this. That would be really shocking to me.
20: The sinkhole on Sea Level Drive, a private road, has expanded to about 30 feet deep and 60 feet wide. It started in the driveway of a $10.5 million home reportedly belonging to actor Nicolas Cage. It's thought to have been caused by the powerful waves that have been pounding the coast for several days due to the impact of what was Hurricane Marie. 31 homes in the area are red tagged, meaning they're not safe to enter.
10: The contractor suing the new Lucas Museum of Narrative Art for unpaid work, J.E. Snyder Electric suing for $1.9 million, and the NTSB now investigating the plane crash that killed two people in San Diego on Monday. That's the latest. I'm Mark Mayfield.
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13: From the KFPK Traffic Center, 650 work overnight on the eastbound side. Reduced lanes from the Yolo County line to the Cap City Connector until 5 and the Connector to Mayhew Road until 6. Connector ramp closure eastbound 50 to northbound Cap City Freeway until 5, as well as the southbound 99 Connector. Closed until 6, 15th Street slip off ramp, 16th Street slip on ramp, 26th Street slip on ramp, the 59th Street slip off ramp, 65th Street slip on ramp, and the Howe Avenue slip off ramp. Reduced lanes Folsom Boulevard to Bradshaw Road until 6, and reduce lanes between Folsom Boulevard and Sunrise until 5. Traffic on the 10s every 10 minutes, mornings and afternoons. 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
11: Now, Sacramento weather.
22: Through the overnight hours, clear to partly cloudy, low 67 to 71. Later Thursday, mostly sunny, high 101 to 105. Friday, mostly sunny, high 90 to 94. And for Saturday, high 83 to 87. I'm AccuWeather's Andy Robb on KFBK.
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1: Next. Hey, Alfie, what can I get for you?
2: Hey, Nora, just a nice latte, please. 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
1: Not bad, thanks. Mainly working here. You?
2: Me? 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Ooh, could I get oat milk with that latte, please?
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2: 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Ooh, and I'll grab an almond croissant, too.
1: Wait, what? 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

0: Welcome back, George Norrie, along with Dr. Judith Ordoff. Judith, do energy vampires have difficult times in relationships?
1: Yes, they do, especially if they're trying to have a relationship with a healthy person. Because if you have a healthy person, what they're looking for is reciprocation with love. And if an energy vampire is draining your energy all the time, and the other part of the couple is not saying anything, then it's a very destructive relationship. Sometimes, you know, as you mentioned earlier, people drain you without knowing that they're doing it. So in therapy, if you had one member of a couple who was an energy vampire and one that was not, if you could have a honest conversation about it, then you could make some headway and perhaps create a healthy relationship. But until you deal with it, it's not possible. And energy vampires can destroy relationships. And there's something I talk about in the Empath Survival Guide called wound mates. And wound mates are people who come together in a couple who are attracted to each other because of their wounds. And this is a perfect setup for an energy vampire to come in and drain somebody. And when people are stuck in these relationships, these wound mate relationships or these psychic vampire relationships, it's extremely destructive, and it can cause, you know, poor health. It can cause emotional problems, and it's very hard to get out of these relationships. So, you know, I really encourage people, you know, to take a look at their partnerships and if they're honestly working. And before you get involved with somebody, if your intuition is telling you, beware, this person is draining my energy. I might be attracted to them, but they're draining my energy. And so you need to know that and make a decision not to go forward with that. You don't want to get into a relationship with anyone who's draining your energy. That includes work situations as well. As I've had patients walk into work situations and they've been offered a lot of money for the job, and yet they walk in and suddenly their energy plummets. And so they have, you know, they're drained by the work environment and the people there. And those people who have walked forward into those jobs have just suffered, and the jobs, from my vantage point, I've never worked out for them. And so if you're able to sense if somebody gives you energy or drains your energy, then you can make decisions based on that, which is really, you know, a healthy way to go.
0: At what point in somebody's life do they become a psychic vampire? As a kid or later on in life?
1: It's usually later on in life, because it comes from being wounded. Sometimes if they're narcissists, becoming a narcissist can develop, you know, as a part of growing up in a very damaged family, or it can just happen as a result of genetics. As I know, there's more and more research being done on the genetics of narcissism. So the belief is that some kids could come out with that genetic predilection. And so you have to be really careful who you get involved with. It's very important to trust yourself. All the empaths out there who are listening to this, and all the sensitive, caring people, you have got to notice if somebody is draining your energy or not. That's the number one thing to look for. And if ever you don't know or you're confused, just have caution. Just go slowly. No, you don't want to sacrifice yourself in that way. And if you suspect you are an energy vampire, I mean, sometimes I get patients and workshop participants who ask me that question, am I an energy vampire? And sometimes their partner can say, you know, I really think he is or she is. And so beginning to ask that question in an attempt to heal it, because it can be healed. It's something you just need to be aware of and notice, you know, how to give and versus just taking and draining people. It's a power play. It can be a power play for narcissists to drain people. But it's something for you to watch. And one reason I love coming on this show is because there's so many empaths out there, and there's so many empaths who want to come into their power, and they listen very carefully to what we're talking about, and they make positive changes in their life. And this is, you know, fantastic. And so I hope this conversation can really spark some of those changes for the empaths listening who are drained by work or partners or wherever the drain is coming from, the vampire energy is coming from, to be able to really look at it in your life and put an end to it.
0: Judith, what do you call the individual who walks into a room and just glows and people can feel they just want to be around this person?
1: Yes, this is the opposite of an energy vampire. This is somebody who has a very big heart. And the heart energy is what causes the glow. It's the feeling that somebody cares, somebody is giving off energy. It's adding to your energy level. You feel better around this person. You feel more comfortable. You might feel like talking to them about things, whereas other people you don't. And so this kind of person who glows, you want to look for these people. You want to keep your eye out, because they're not always the people you would think, you know, do this. So you have, the only way to know really that they're doing this is through your own intuitive sense. And so to be aware of this and bring these people into your life, these are the people you want. These are the people who can love you and care about you and support you in being an empath and support your sensitivities rather than draining you. Now, that's a huge difference. So I'm so glad you brought that up, for you to look for the people with that glow and who you're attracted to feel who you move towards, you know, who you want to be around, who feeds your energy. That's what you deserve. And also for you to reciprocate, because with friendships and in romantic relationships, it's a reciprocation of love. It's not just one person giving and sucking you dry. It's a reciprocation of giving and generosity and sharing energies rather than just taking. So it's that balanced kind of relationship that you're looking for with the ones that glow. And maybe you're the ones that glow. You know, you're the one who walks into a room. But empaths can be very shy about this and can not really show it off. And when I'm a real empath and I'm an introverted empath. So if I go to parties, most likely, you know, I'm not going to like being around a lot of people. I'd rather be around a few people. And I could always tell that the one in the corner, if I see someone in the corner and they're just kind of sitting there a little bit awkward, that's the empath. And so I would go over to them and talk to them because I know that there would be a, you know, kindred spirit there.
0: Good take. Let's take some calls. First time caller Wynn is with us in Dallas, Texas. Hi, Wynn.
2: Hi, George. I find tonight's topic very interesting, and it reminded me of a movie, and I looked it up, called The Cooler.
0: Yeah, that was a great movie, wasn't it?
2: Yeah, and I was just wondering if a character like that is really possible.
0: It was with William Macy, right?
2: That's right.
0: He was hired by Casino Judith to go by people who were winning because his energy was so negative, they would start losing, like that guy sitting next to Tom and I in Vegas.
1: It sounds like your story. Yes, that can happen, definitely. I'm kind of glad that they did a film about that, so that it can educate people about that possibility, that negative person who can just take everything away, drain all the positive out and all the possibility, you know. And so is it possible? Yes, definitely it's possible. Look around at people, you know, just go outside in the world and see what happens. You know, I guess casinos are a good experimental place to, you know, to look at how people react. See what happens. See where the winners are, you know, see who the losers are and notice the people around them. You know, if you have a glowing person next to somebody, you know, that's usually a positive sign. That's a helper. That's somebody who's going to help you. But if you have somebody who has that black cloud around your head, around their head, then that's going to bring you down. So it's good to be aware of that. And thank you for bringing up that film.
0: You got to watch that movie, Judith. You'll love it because all of a sudden, William Macy fell in love. The Cooler fell in love with somebody. and it started changing him as a person. And the people who he was supposed to have lose, they started winning around him, and the casino went crazy.
1: Oh, no. And so I hope he ended up with his beloved.
0: I won't give away the movie. Let's go to Mark in Indianapolis, Indiana. Hello, Mark. Go ahead.
3: Oh, thanks for taking my call, George.
0: Sure
3: I was
0: thing.
3: Very interested in your show tonight because I have some precognition, and I'm working with a person that's hiding something from me, and I know what it is. And I was wondering if I should confront this person or just let it go.
0: What kind of advice would you give him, Judith?
1: Well, it depends. Who is this person to you?
3: Well, he's somebody I work with for volunteering, and a lot of people come through there, and I can sense a lot of things from a lot of people, but they're hiding something from me about another person that I'm very interested in.
1: Yeah, it's kind of that's a tricky situation because you could create a lot of problems with asking him that question. So it would be up to you whether you want to, you know, take responsibility for what might happen if you ask him that question, because it's not, as you well know, it's not a benign question. It's a very, you know, charged question for him. Would you agree?
0: And Mark, let me ask you this. If you think you already know what the answer is, why even worry about asking him if you know?
3: Because she brought up about talkers, and he's a real talker. And I just want to know if he would come clean.
0: Go ahead, Judith.
1: Probably not. You know, it's too confrontive. You have to be kind of, you know, come at it in a different way, but getting people to tell their secrets, you don't want to even go there. I mean, it probably won't work.
0: And the fact that Mark already knows what the answer is, does it matter, Judith?
1: Yes, it does matter because, first of all, Mark, if you, you know, have faith in your power to know things like that, you can apply it to yourself. And that's what I'm more interested in, is good things happening to you, you know, rather than you intuitively sensing somebody's hiding this and getting them to come clean. You know, developing that intuition in your life so that you can trust it.
0: Why aren't people more open with other people, Judith?
1: Well, sometimes it's wise to not be open with other people if you don't feel that they're trustworthy. But if somebody is trustworthy, and I believe people have to prove themselves to you in terms of their trust. You don't just trust somebody with everything. You want to see how their actions are in the world. And if they show up and if they're truly trustworthy, then you can share more. So in terms of intuition, you can tune into people and just get a general sense of, this person feels like a possible friend or somebody I can trust, but takes a little bit of time to find out, you know, if that's really true. And so it takes a lot of finesse working with intuition. So I know working with patients over the years, sometimes, you know, I can pick something up, or with a friend, I can pick something up. And it's not the right time to share it. I'll always ask myself when I get information, is this the right time to share it? Because if I share it at the wrong time, it won't be helpful to somebody, and then it defeats my purpose. But if I get this is the right time, then I'll ask myself, well, how do I share it? Do I share it directly, or do I can share in indirect ways, or I can suggest somebody go to their physician to get checked out at a time, rather than saying, I pick up, you know, you might have this illness, rather than being that specific. So they find out in a very natural way that, you know, I don't feel any need to take credit for intuitive hits at all. You know, I don't really have that. And so it's just important the person get help. So it's not, when people develop their intuition, it's not so important, you know, that they know you picked up on this. It's just important to get them the right kind of help.
0: How do you assess this on the individual who doesn't exactly tell somebody the truth when they walk into a room, let's say a lady comes in with this god-awful outfit on, but you tell her, oh, you look great. You look super. So you're telling a lie to make them feel good. Is that okay?
1: It depends what your intentions are. I don't know. You know, each person would have to be different. You know, if you're doing it because you're a good-hearted person and you want to, you know, help this beautiful
0: and make the person feel better.
1: Yeah, if that's your intention, then that's a great intention. I think that's fine. But, you know, you have to ask different people also. But I think that that's okay to build people up. But it's probably not necessary, you know, to do that. There are other ways of connecting with people other than telling a half-truth.
0: Let's go to Thomas in La Jolla, California. Go ahead, Tom.
4: Hi, George. I thank you, George and Tom Danheiser, for accepting my call. Dr. Judith Orloff, very, very interesting information that you're bringing to the table. You know, people interact with people, but if you listen to Coast to Coast, people also interact with angels, beings of light, spirits. You see what I mean? And
1: I see what you mean, but human angels also.
4: I'm talking about spirits.
1: Yes, I understand that.
4: Yeah. And obviously you can apply the same metric. Okay, is this angel or spirit or guide, you know, whatever? Are they draining me or are they energizing me? You know, are they contributing to the relationship or not? But I bring this up because worldwide, regardless of religion, Catholic, Protestant, Muslim, Hindu, Buddhist, Taoist, you know, Polynesian, you name it, indigenous peoples, people interact with beings of light. Maybe angels is too charged of a word, but beings of light, counselors, spirits, apparitions, that type of thing. In fact, many indigenous tribes have their young people go out on vision quest, or like in Australia, it's called walkabouts, where they're alone and they cultivate relationships with the spirit realm, if you will. So I was wondering if you would connect the dots on that.
0: 30 seconds, Judith. Go ahead.
1: Move towards the beings of light and stay away from the other ones. And I love this question, to bring that into your life.
0: Oh, we lost her. We'll check back with her in a moment. And we'll come back with final questions on Coast to Coast AM.
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1: The Trump administration is calling California's key water plan unworkable. Daniel Martindale explains.
2: The plan would restrict how much water the federal government pumps from the state's largest rivers. The Trump administration says it would jeopardize the water supply for farms in the Central Valley. The largest agricultural supplier in the valley, Westlands Water District, is also calling for changes to the plan. The rules were designed to stop the ecological decline of the San Francisco Bay and the Sacramento-San Joaquin River Delta. In a letter, the U.S. Bureau of Reclamation says it threatens the entire fabric of California's agricultural economy.
1: California health officials urging everyone to stay up to date on COVID-19 vaccinations as cases rise statewide. And In-N-Out making some small changes to the food. The restaurant chain says it's replacing iodized salt with sea salt, also getting rid of the sesame flour in the hamburger buns because that can cause allergic reactions. That's the latest. I'm Mark Mayfield.
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3: From the KFBK Traffic Center, overnight work, fixed 50 on the westbound side. Reduced lanes from Mayhew Road to the Cap City Connector until 6 a.m. Hornet Drive slip-on-ramp closed until 6, along with the 65th Street slip-on-ramp and the 59th Street slip-on-ramp. West Sacramento, westbound 50, Harbor Boulevard slip-on-ramp is closed until 5. Cap City Freeway northbound, reduced lanes from the Elvis Rail Crossing to Exposition Boulevard until 5, with one lane closed on the northbound Exposition Boulevard off-ramp until 5, and southbound reduced lanes from Exposition Boulevard to the Elvis Rail Crossing until 5, along with a closure of the eastbound 50 connector ramp until 5. Traffic on the 10s every 10 minutes, mornings and afternoons, KFBK News Radio.
0: Now, Sacramento weather.
4: Clear to partly cloudy, overnight lows 67 to 71, mostly sunny for Thursday, high 101 to 105. Friday, mostly sunny, high 90 to 94, and a beautiful start to the weekend Saturday, high 83 to 87. I'm AccuWeather's Andy Robb on KFBK.
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1: Next hour, Dr. Austin Lim joins us as we talk about horror on the brain, the neuroscience behind science fiction. It's a fascinating subject. I'm looking forward to that. We'll be back in a moment with Dr. Judy Orloff and take final calls with her as well. Well, this is Wednesday, so for you Coast Insiders, two more cool programs from the Art Bell Vault.
2: Absolutely. We dug through that vault of over 500 programs. We've added two for you this week. First one, Art's guest was Richard Hoagland discussing curious and suspicious details about the Mars Pathfinder mission. And then we went back to 1998. Art spoke to publisher Wayne Green as they talked about whether or not the moon landing was a hoax. So there's a couple real good subjects for you. This is classic audio, folks. It's available to Coast Insiders. You do need to become a Coast Insider, George, so easy.
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5: 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It's amazing. 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
1: Do give it a try. 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Right at the top, it says Insider. 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

0: for the Coast to Coast AM app. It's free. Put it on your phone. 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But through the app, you can sign up as well. And if you're in Canada, you can sign up now too. So take advantage of that. Now here's something to build up your T levels.
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0: And welcome back, George Norrie, along with Dr. Judith Orloff, whose website is linked up at coasttocoastam.com, and her book is called The Empath Survival Guide, Life Strategies for Sensitive People. It's a great book, by the way, Judith.
1: Thank you, George. I'm glad you enjoyed it.
0: Do you sense that people are getting whacked out more these days?
1: Oh, most definitely. Most definitely. The collective energy is just so intense for so many people, even empaths and non-empaths.

0: from a psychiatric standpoint, is bringing out the worst in people, a lot of times. And so when they find the balance again, when they, if you can just practice self-care and go out and do something that is, will make you happy rather than watching the news, it can make a big difference in your mental and physical and spiritual health.
1: When a patient comes to you for help, needs to become more empathetic, how do you know you've reached them?
0: Well, that's easy because you can see positive changes in their lives. Let's say that they're looking for love and connection and they haven't been able to find it. Being able to open your heart and connect and listen to people empathically and learn how to hold space for them and be with them, it can create an entirely different selection in relationships, and the people that you'll be attracting are totally different. And so you see changes. People who want to develop their empathy and they're finding that they've been hurt in the past, or they've struggled in the past, or what's stopping them, being able to work on this honestly and being able to develop their intuition and incorporate that into their lives as human beings. It's a beautiful addition to have that balance and to be able to live life that way. And in terms of the glowing people that you mentioned before, and one of the callers was talking about, the radiant people or angels. You can become that as a human being in terms of what you radiate. It can be very, very similar energy, that beautiful energy of empathy, of love, of caring. It's something to truly believe in. And in terms of what I see as a psychiatrist and people making changes, this is huge for them because it feeds them as well as their environment and also the earth. And I'm a big believer in meditation and being able to get quiet and go inside and connect to your heart and to be able to feel a reality larger than your daily life and to be able to feel spirit and something larger and bring that in to how you live every moment of your life. And, if you want to lead a happy life or want to lead a more balanced life, all these subjects that we've talked about tonight, in terms of identifying energy vampires, being around people who are glowing people, who are giving, loving people, and developing that in yourself, these are wonderful skills to learn.
1: Let's go back to the phones. Bill in Oregon, truck driving. Hi, Bill.
2: Hey, Judith. Hey, George. Great show. I've had this theory for a while, and I'll give you the short version. I've had this theory that it's not that people don't have empathy. It's viewed as a vulnerability if that empathy is exposed. Well, I never really had any facts until the other day. I had a situation. I couldn't even believe it. I'm an animal lover, okay? But I drive a heavy haul truck. I mean, it's 105,000 pounds, 75 feet long, right? And I go from Portland to Post Falls, Idaho, and I can't be even a moment late. My boss will fire me. Well, I was going through this little town called Kennewick, Washington, and out in the middle of the road, I saw something. And I even told myself, it's a trash bag. Ignore it. All right. But I knew it was not. It was a little dog, and I'm an animal lover. And I'm like, there's no way, right? There's no way I can leave this little dog in the middle of the road. So I stop the truck. I get out to go help it. It is sick or something, but not visibly injured. I tried to move it. It whimpered, and then it growled, and then it nipped at me. It was a little poodle, and it was well taken care of. I mean, visibly, right? Like, it was clean. I'm like, oh, this little dog has gotten sick and wandered out of the yard, right? So people are going by me, and they're like, laughing at me and get out of the road, Well, finally, this one guy, it's 3 o'clock in the morning too. This one guy stops in a little Subaru. At first, he looks bemused, like, what's going on here? And I explain it to him and I said, well, I'm just trying to lure it out of the road, but I don't have anything. All right. Well, then he starts interrogating me about my truck and the situation. And I said, well, do you have anything? Because I don't have anything in my truck, right? So he says, I have a blanket. And he goes, guy, rush hour is about to come, and both of you are going to be in big trouble. And he goes, you got to get that dog

0: out of the road. He goes, all I have is a blanket. Throw a blanket over it and take it to the vet. I said, I can't. I'm in this big truck. So then, finally, long story short, he does it. So I'm like, I owe this guy big time. So I don't have anything to give him either. So I said, look, man, you are a great human being for doing this. Well, the look on his face, I would have been dead. I mean, he really looked like he hated me at that moment, right? I still owe the guy, and I think he's a great human being. I you know, it is what it is. But I think he viewed me and that dog as contaminating him with patheticness. Like, you know, I pulled his empathy out, and I think he resented me. I mean, the situation is what brought his empathy out, right? The situation, but I think he resented me for it. What do you think?
1: Maybe. I want to just say, I think you are an incredible human being and that your heart is in the right place. And sometimes people, you know, they feel that empathy is a weakness. That's how they feel. And it's not true, but they might react in the way that you just described. But his reaction was secondary to the act of goodness that you performed. And I hope you feel really good about yourself. And I hope you can take that in.
2: Why would the guy seem a little standoffish, Judith?
1: Very macho. Doesn't want to be empathic, wants to be a tough guy. You know, all the old stereotypes of what it means to be tough and strong and, you know, kind of, in my view, misguided perceptions of masculinity. But nevertheless, it's what he felt. And he was threatened by that. And I think this caller speaks the truth. That can happen. You know, I've seen that happen. And then you just let it go. You know, you don't try and convince anybody of anything, but apart from this other guy who couldn't take it in, this caller with this truck and getting out in the highway and trying to help this little dog, you know, God bless, really.
2: Admirable. Let's go to Ruth in Maryland. Hi, Ruthie. Go ahead.
3: Hi, George and Dr. Judy. Thank you so much for taking my call. And Dr. Judy, I had never even heard of an energy vampire until just the last couple of years. And, of course, I learned it just like a lot of other things from Coach. But when I was younger, George noticed I was in sales at a very young age at door-to-door sales, and I had a lot of intense training as a teenager. And we were taught something that was kind of similar to what you're talking about, but they had different terms for everything. They called it collecting energy. And we were taught to collect positive energy from the positive people and do not collect any energy from people that were negative and put up like a mirror, you know, so it would just reflect back off of us. And it did really help a lot in the sales. But anyway, my question about the vampire stuff, okay, I'm a caregiver. That's what I did the second part of my life, and I didn't really plan to be working right now. I plan to be pretty much retired, but I'm taking care of a neighbor, so it's not like a regular job. I'm working independently, and he is definitely an energy vampire. I mean, it just drains me so much because he depends on me so much. He acts like I'm his mama. I keep telling him, I'm not your mama. You know, but it drains me just so much. And I do what you suggested earlier, though. I live in the woods, and I want to tell you, it really does help to just go out and touch the trees, you know. I'll go touch the trees and ask them to give me their positive energy. But anyway, I can't really quit because there's nobody else that can take over for me. He would have to go back to the nursing home. And I had went through a lot of trouble to get him out of the nursing home, but it is really draining me. Sometimes I'm so drained just after fixing a meal or something.
1: Well, that's important to pay attention to because you can't go on like this forever. You've got to take some kind of break, even if it means during the day, for you to go out and gather some positive energy in the woods. You know, being quiet, getting away from him, not hearing him talk, not being around his energy, you know, to be able to take care of yourself more. So even though you feel like you can't leave him, you can take more time for yourself and to reinvestigate your studies that you did when you were talking about the positive energy and not taking the negative energy. You could practice that with him. You don't want to take his negative energy. But you do want to take care of yourself more. That's what's out of balance here. So I hope you can do some nice things for yourself and, try and, develop a life that's apart from him in addition to the caregiving aspects. Caregiving can be rough. It can be very rough and it can last many years with certain people. So my heart goes out to you, but I think for you to take more care of yourself. And are you an empath?
3: Yes, I am.
1: Yes. Yeah. Well, to begin to, take care of your empathic self, and honor that a little bit more rather than just giving, giving, giving, as you've given, for years and years?
2: Yeah. West of the Rockies, Tom of the Big Island of Hawaii. Hello, Tom.
4: Hi, George and Doctor. Thank you so much for having such a quality program, especially this evening. You're talking about what really matters. And you're talking about people and just helping them to better their lives. And empathy, gosh, it is such an important element in our lives. And I think you were talking about being an empath. I think that's a calling for people, just like it is to be a doctor or a scientist or a baseball player. But from my perspective, what helped me to develop that was starting out from the very beginning, even when I was a small child growing up in a very violent home, and then going through this life, this journey, and the Hawaiians call that a huaka'i. And during my huaka'i, I've never lost the attitude of gratitude. You have to have an attitude of gratitude to be able to go out of yourself and help other people. And I really, really thank you for appearing this evening. And George, thank you so much. I have an attitude of gratitude about your show. I listen to you every single night. Thank you so much and have a great night.
2: Thank you, Tom. Well said. Judith, what do you think of that?
1: I take it in with gratitude. Very beautiful.
2: Gratitude is important, is it not?
1: It is being grateful for just being alive, for grateful for so many things, the small things, not just the big things, the loving look that someone can give you, the everyday connections, and being on this show, and the connections that, go forth from this show, all the listeners who keep learning and developing. It's fantastic.
2: For most people, if they think they're confronted by an energy vampire, should we ignore them?
1: No, you shouldn't ignore them. You should beware of them. You should be very discerning about them. Ignoring isn't going to work. If they have you in their sights, they want to drain you. They're going to somehow do that. So you want to be very aware of saying no and, getting into your power and in terms of your no's and your yeses.
2: Judith, thank you. Stay in touch with us. 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
2: Yo!
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16: From ABC News, I'm Dave Packard. The war with Iran pushing oil and gas prices even higher. Oil topped $100 a barrel again Wednesday. The national average of a price of gas now $4.22 a gallon, that according to AAA. President Trump addressing the Strait of Hormuz, a choke point for those oil shipments during the start of the Iran war, during his keynote address on day one of the Republican midterm convention.
17: The Hormuz Strait. I think we should call the Hormuz Strait, we should call it the Trump Strait. I should get something out of it. The Trump Strength.
16: Trump insisting again that Tehran cannot have a nuclear weapon.
17: If they had a nuclear weapon, I'd be calling the Supreme Leader and I'd be saying, Mr. Supreme Leader, how are you, sir? Is there anything we can do for you? As opposed to bombing the crap out of them.
16: Trump will speak again on the second night of the convention Thursday, mounting pressure on Congress to act on AI safety following a new warning about the industry.
18: AI researcher Jacob Coxon resigning from his position at Anthropic, the maker of Claude. Writing in a statement, the people building AI earnestly believe that it could kill us all by the end of the decade. No other human activity poses this level of danger. The alarm comes after Anthropic and fellow AI giant OpenAI disclosed separate incidents earlier this year in which some of their AI models chose to gain unauthorized access to the internet and then hacked other organizations.
16: ABC's Matt Rivers. Potentially historic El Nino conditions continue to unfold across the Pacific. Monster waves damaging homes in California. ABC's Trevor Ault is there.
19: All those dangerous waves were brought on by remnants of Hurricane Marie, and Hawaii is still reeling from Hurricane Lowell. Crews now repairing and inspecting some 1,500 miles of power lines, and it could be weeks before all of it is restored.
16: Scientists say last month was the warmest August on record globally. 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
21: CNN will host a debate between the two candidates for governor later this month. It'll take place at the network's LA studios and will be hosted by CNN anchors. It's scheduled for September the 30th at 6 p.m. The Department of Justice is going after UC Berkeley.
22: The Department of Justice alleges that UC Berkeley's law school discriminated against white and Asian applicants. Investigators say the law school used essay prompts and application questions about racial identity and other strategies while choosing classes for 2024 and 2025. The DOJ says they got involved after the Supreme Court struck down the race-based affirmative action in college admissions. I'm Jason Campadonia.
21: ABC is disputing a report that comedian Jimmy Kimmel will exit the network after 2027. They're pushing back on claims his long-running late-night show is coming to an end. That's the latest. I'm Bob Montague.
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2: From the KFBK Traffic Center, overnight work, north and southbound Highway 160, Del Paso Boulevard, reduced lanes, and on the northbound side, the Del Paso Boulevard off-ramp partially closed, while on the southbound side, the on-ramp is partially closed, all work until 5 a.m. Highway 99, northbound connector ramp to eastbound 50 is closed until 4, and the sweeper trucks are working tonight north and southbound 99, San Joaquin County line to Broadway until 5:30. Eastbound I-80, Yolo County, West Sacramento, Reed Avenue off-ramp and on-ramp closed until 5 a.m., and eastbound I-80, the southbound 113 connector ramp alternating lane closures until 5. And the eastbound 80 Old Davis Road off-ramp also closed until 5. Traffic on the 10s every 10 minutes, mornings and afternoons, KFBK News Radio.
20: Now, Sacramento weather.
5: Through the overnight hours, clear to partly cloudy, low 67 to 71. Later Thursday, mostly sunny, high 101 to 105. Friday, mostly sunny, high 90 to 94. And for Saturday, high 83 to 87. I'm AccuWeather's Andy Robb on KFBK.
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1: Up next, Dr. PhD Austin Limbeck with us on Coast to Coast as we talk about horror on the brain, the neuroscience behind science fiction. It's a fascinating discussion, and you're part of the show when we come back on Coast to Coast AM. 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

0: And welcome back. George Norrie with you. Austin Lim with us, PhD, neuroscientist and professor with the author of The Whore of the Brain, The Neuroscience Behind Science Fiction. Austin's writing has appeared in both academic journals and the popular press, such as Scientific American, U.S. News and World Report, and here he is back on Coast to Coast. Austin, how you been?
1: Hi, good morning, George. Happy to be here.
0: Looking forward to this. How did you get involved in studying the horror on the brain?
1: Well, that was mostly a side quest for me, you might say. Most of my academic history was looking at cellular mechanisms, where I spend all day in front of microscopes, looking at neurons, watching how they fire in a slice of living brain. And the more I would tell people about what I do at work, the more they get surprised at what I do at work. That, yeah, I'm looking at a living slice of brain, and I'm imaging, watching these cells do things in real time. That was a little off-putting for a lot of people. Not really an easy discussion topic to bring up, especially around, dinner time, when people who aren't thinking about studying active living brains. So then I kind of tied that in with my personal interests in science fiction media, in horror media, and that's how it came to be.
0: Austin, in another month and a half, people like to be scared during Halloween. What is it about the human trait, the human body, that likes to get scared once in a while?
1: Yeah, October is my personal favorite month, if that isn't sort of evident from my history and this stuff. I think it's really interesting because we think about fear or terror or dread as negative emotions. But there's actually something relieving about a little jolt of fear and having a feeling of that every so often. It's fascinating because I think we see evidence of this throughout evolutionary history. Pre-human species, there's evidence that non-humans also enjoy being scared to a certain degree. So Charles Darwin wrote a little bit about some studies that were done when he was observing monkeys. One of the experiments he did was he would put a snake inside a bag. Snakes are almost universally scary to almost all mammals. They are major predators of evolutionary early small mammals. So that fear often continues on through even humans. Lots of people are afraid of snakes. So anyway, what Darwin, what he described was he put these snakes inside paper bags, and he would be observing these monkeys

0: as they were interacting with the bag. At first, they would be driven by curiosity, right? You're introducing something new into their environment, mm-hmm. and they want to know what's going on. So they will wander over, take a peek into the bag, and then jump back. You know, they'll do the face, the surprise face, and then they'll, you know, start to call over their friends.
1: And they bolt back though, don't they?
0: They do. They are still scared of the snake in the bag. But then they will call over their fellow monkeys and say essentially, "Hey, look at this." And they'll watch the other monkeys as they try to peek into the bag, and then they'll be scared of it too. And then they'll all be hooting and making monkey noises, and they'll keep doing it. And it's just one of those things that they want to keep trying. I think it's also really interesting that there's a handful of children's games, you know, moving up or moving in a different direction on the evolutionary scale, right? Children also enjoy a little jolt of fear. And we think about with newborns, a game that you might play with them is peekaboo. Real simple, real almost, you know, it's harmless. Kids enjoy it. You know, newborns without having learned the sense of stranger danger, they will smile when a face disappears, and then when the face reappears. As the baby gets a little bit older, you see toys like the Jack in the Box, where you have a sense of, you're producing an artificial sense of anticipation. They know that something is going to happen if they keep cranking the dial, but they don't know precisely when. And then all of a sudden the little thing pops out.
1: And they jump.
0: And they jump in delight. It's very funny that's a thing that we as animals, as little animals, enjoy doing. And then after you gain a few more of these gross motor skills, you start playing games like tag. It's a common playground experience. We see that that's a game that sort of simulates fear. Oh no, I'm going to be it. What are the consequences of being it? Nothing, but we still want to participate in that kind of engagement with our friends in a safe environment. And I think that's kind of the key behind all of these things, is that there's a safety to it all. People enjoy being scared and or maybe surprised, as long as they maintain a small element of control. Peekaboo.
1: What if the scariness is in their mind not real? It makes it a little easier to understand. But what if it's a real scary situation? You know, like a gunman or somebody breaks into your house at night or something like that. Is that a different kind of fear?
0: Yeah, that's a really good question. What is the differentiating factor between a fictional fear or a fear that we might enjoy versus one that actually has a legitimate threat? And you're totally right. There is a different sort of circuitry, a different set of processing that's happening at the level of the brain, where most of our there's a evaluation system that's driven by prefrontal cortex. The specific area in the prefrontal cortex, so right behind the forehead, there's two little spots there. There's a dorsolateral and a ventromedial. It's just referring to different locations within this brain patch, and they basically feed backwards, sending signals saying that, let me evaluate the situation. Is the thing that I am currently scared of, does it pose a genuine threat to me? And those circuits are responsible for sort of shutting down our fear sensation. If it turns out that no, it's not a genuine threat, it's just a friend who's goofing around with a water balloon or something like that, then I'll shut down the danger component of that fear. But then, as you're proposing, if it's something that is a genuine threat to my life, my safety, my well-being, then those circuits are no longer shutting down. They're doing the evaluative process. It's considering all the factors, like, do I know this person? Is there an immediate threat to my health? And if that calculus doesn't add up, then the genuine fear response will activate much stronger.
1: How has Hollywood tapped into this, Austin?
0: Yeah, the people who do all the screenwriting and that stuff, and the design of sets and costuming, they are really, really good at their jobs. At the same time, they have a very big challenge to overcome, because anyone who's going in to go watch a movie recognizes that they are not in an immersive setting, that they are only receiving a portion of the cues that are there. So in a real life situation, you're receiving much more information, a whole bunch more different stimuli. And so people in Hollywood who are making the films have a limited set of things to work with. So what they have to do is maximize what they already have, which is the sense of tension and a sense of dread, which they get to build in really spectacular ways. So in scenes where you know something scary is about to happen, there's a neat trick in film, and I'm not 100% sure of how this works, but there's a way you can frame a scene before a jump scare. And I think if you watch enough horror movies, you kind of get a sense that, oh yeah, something's about to jump out. It's going to make a loud noise. It's going to show me an image of something scary. And that's the way jump scares were done for a really long time. So what people have started doing in Hollywood to make these jump scares more effective is subvert that expectation, which plays into what makes fear so powerful. It's something that's unexpected. And so you have to kind of get really, really creative in some of these movies.
1: Do you find people enjoy being scared or not?
0: I think it really depends. There's a group of people, and I think it's kind of been, I think there are some people who really, really live off that kind of thrill, essentially. It's fun from a sort of science perspective that there is evidence of people, and I should also say non-humans, just as to sort of cover all the evolutionary bases, that naturally enjoy new experiences. Right. So humans definitely do. You tend to enjoy them more when you're younger. So one very common thing that we see among young people is they just really enjoy spinning around in circles. Just the feeling of being dizzy is really enjoyable for some people. And I think this is the idea that you just like new experiences. You just like seeking new feelings when you're younger. And this kind of lends itself into the idea of natural thrill seeking, right? There are these heritable components that go along with just enjoying new things. The idea here is that some of these genetic factors that influence that, so dopamine signaling is a big one. There's an enzyme that breaks down dopamine, so you can kind of mess with the dopamine signaling system in a couple ways, either how your body responds to dopamine naturally or how your body naturally breaks down dopamine. So it's kind of like two different levers for the same circuit. And what you can see is that in people with these different genetic changes, their threshold for sensation seeking differs. So some people have a very high threshold. They tend to be more risk averse. And then you get the whole spectrum of people along the way with a lower threshold, meaning they just really want more novel sensations.
1: Are there different levels of horror, Austin?
0: There's definitely a bunch of different things that horror can do. This is something that I think is being explored more in depth recently. it's not to say that it wasn't around before, but it's just become more popular in recent days. So I think one of the things that I've always thought was interesting is that I believe that horror is for everyone. Not everyone believes this, but there's a horror genre. There's a niche that fits with what people, with what anyone can and will enjoy. It's kind of interesting that in the, at least in my experience, in the horror literature community, they're really good about providing content labels. And I find that really interesting for a subject matter that I think a lot of people think is best done without content warnings. So there's horror for everyone. I think that the most recent big sort of shift in horror, I believe, has been the introduction of some new voices. So Sinners was a big success. I think it was last year. I lose track of years. Sinners was directed by Ryan Coogler, was really responsible for this. As a Black American, he had a lot of stories to tell within this period piece. So it's basically a vampire story, but it's set at a time where race was a major topic, and it still is. And it's so interesting to see some new voices in horror come forward to tell stories.
1: What causes people to want to enjoy horror? Is it a quirk in the brain? What is it?
0: Yeah, that's a good question. I think that there's a strong argument to be made that there's an evolutionary benefit, that there's a survival benefit to enjoying horror. This partially goes all the way back to the idea that we as humans are living in a world that our modern society, and when I say modern, I mean post-agricultural society. So not just smartphone society, but everything after agriculture. The idea here is that our societies aren't the way our bodies were meant to be, that we are meant to, from an evolutionary perspective, meant to be hunter-gatherers, essentially. And there's some really interesting little bits of evidence about this. Essentially, we are mismatched with our environment. And I think horror is a way that we can kind of bring ourselves back to a state that's more in line with our evolutionary ancient selves. The reason this theory has some strength is that there's a suggestion that, you know, we don't think about this very often, but this is the safest time that anyone's ever been alive. And it's weird to think about that because we hear the news and there's always crime and people getting injured and all that stuff all right. The time. But that's not actually the case. We are actually living in a very, very peaceful time. Never feels like it, but kind of in comparison to where we've been through evolutionary time, it's a good time to be alive. And so occasionally feeling a sense of fear that, a sense of fear in a controlled setting as might be done through a horror film, could reset our sort of anxieties, right? Anxiety is physically manifesting as a very small, a little baby version of fear. But the big difference is that anxiety drags out over the course of months and years, whereas a fear from watching something scary or being attacked on the savannah is something that happens immediately and then dissipates very rapidly. And I'm mostly talking about the physiological response, the way our bodies process those sensations. In fear, you get the sympathetic nervous system drive, you get activation by a neurohormone, norepinephrine, and it does all these things to your body, like increase your heart rate, change your metabolism of different sugars, increase the dilation of your bronchioles so that you can get air more efficiently, all those things that you need for immediate survival. But then anxiety does that a little bit, but it does so over the course of months or years, and that's bad for your body.
1: When we come back, Austin, let's talk about some of the clinical cases you've looked at, some of the strange and bizarre ones, and we'll get into dreams as well on Coast to Coast AM.

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1: L.A. County Fire says an earlier chemical leak that generated a huge plume of smoke and prompted evacuations is under control. Residents reported seeing the orange plume of smoke. Officials set up a one-mile evacuation and shelter-in-place order. The L.A. Police Department plans to increase patrols around Jewish houses of worship.
2: The LAPD says the added presence is aimed at helping the Jewish community gather together and worship safely. Rosh Hashanah begins Friday at sundown, marking the start of the Jewish New Year and a 10-day period of reflection leading to Yom Kippur on September 20th. The agency put out a statement saying it's committed to protecting every Angeleno and ensuring a safe and meaningful High Holy Days. I'm Sharon Reardon.
1: Some Chula Vista families say getting kids to school has become a challenge because school bus routes are full. That's the latest. I'm Bob Montague.
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3: From the KFBK Traffic Center, fixed 50 work overnight on the eastbound side. Reduced lanes from the Yolo County line to the Cap City Connector until 5 and the Connector to Mayhew Road until 6. Connector ramp closure eastbound 50 to northbound Cap City Freeway until 5, as well as the southbound 99 Connector. Closed until 6, 15th Street slip off ramp, 16th Street slip on ramp, 26th Street slip on ramp, the 59th Street slip off ramp, 65th Street slip on ramp, and the Howe Avenue slip off ramp. Reduced lanes Folsom Boulevard to Bradshaw Road until 6, and reduce lanes between Folsom Boulevard and Sunrise until 5. Traffic on the 10s every 10 minutes, mornings and afternoons. 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
0: Now, Sacramento weather.
4: Clear to partly cloudy overnight, lows 67 to 71, mostly sunny for Thursday, high 101 to 105. Friday, mostly sunny, high 90 to 94, and a beautiful start to the weekend Saturday, high 83 to 87. I'm AccuWeather's Andy Robb on KFBK.
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1: Been scared? Let's check in with Austin Lim next hour and ask him a question about this. We've got much more to talk with him about when we come back on Coast to Coast. 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
4: Whether it's physical activity, obesity, diet, smoking, low on hormones, stress, sleep disorders, or your age, can be supported by reducing inflammation and aiding the body to heal itself appropriately. 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

0: And we're back. George Norrie with you, along with Austin Lim, as we talk about horror. Austin, what would you say are the most bizarre clinical cases you've come across?
1: Yeah, that's an excellent question. The one that really sticks out to me, well, for one, there's a ton of really unusual things that happen when people develop some kind of illness. The one that really stuck out to me, there's a couple of reasons why. My research background is in studying the mechanisms behind Parkinson's disease. So one thing that happens in some patients with Parkinson's disease is they develop these little cellular occlusions called Lewy bodies. And one thing that these Lewy bodies
0: do is...
1: That's
0: what Robin Williams had, right?
1: I don't remember.
0: I think he did. Yes, he did.
1: Yeah. Okay. Yeah. They're sometimes in, what these little cellular occlusions do is that sometimes they change the function of only specific circuits within the brain. And this is where some very unusual delusions pop up. There was a case study that was written firsthand by a Parkinson's disease neurologist. So that was his focus, his entire field. But he was also diagnosed with Lewy body dementia. So as I was reading about this, it's just sort of, it's such a powerful firsthand account from a person who sees it all the time in his patients and now is experiencing the symptoms for the first time. But the gist of it and where it comes down to the most interesting thing about it was he had, of the many delusions that he had, the most profound or the most unusual one was a feeling of presence delusion, where sometimes when the symptoms get worse, he would feel that there was someone standing next to him, even though there was nobody there.
0: Nobody there.
1: Yeah. He described it from his experience. It wasn't a scary thing. He said that it felt like there was someone guiding him or helping him walk or being with him.
0: Something angelic?
1: Potentially. Yeah. He actually uses, I think he says angel.

0: moment. And I think that's a really interesting case. They've gone on to study other versions of that feeling of presence delusion. They can actually evoke that response artificially. And this one I find really strange. They've done a brain stimulation study on a healthy person. So no history of feeling of presence delusion, no diagnosis with Lewy body. But they would activate a certain brain circuit. And the person reported feeling that presence, but it wasn't the positive experience that this neurologist had reported about. She said that this presence that she believed to be there was unpleasant, I guess. She said it felt a little creepy, that at times, depending on which circuits were being activated, she'd feel like the body or the presence was moving up against hers. And she said that that was a very creepy experience, as I imagined it to be.
1: How do you assess dreams, Austin, in relationship to this?
0: That's a great question. Dreams are such a fascinating topic. From a scientific perspective, they are notoriously difficult to study. One of the issues with dreams is that there's a huge disconnect in how we perceive time in dreams. So a lot of people may have experienced this firsthand. After you wake up in the morning, if you fall back asleep, you might have a very drawn out dream where there are so many things happening, but it is all taking place in a matter of minutes, possibly. So dreams are such an interesting phenomena to try to study, but with all the challenges that go along with that as a field. Regardless, there are still a few tools that can be used to try to study dreams. The kind of simplest one is to wake people up at different phases in their sleep, right? So when we sleep, we go through these periodic cycles, roughly an hour and a half for each cycle. And this is our REM cycle, where we're going between different phases of sleep. Deep sleep, where you get a very specific type of brain synchrony. A bunch of cells are all doing the same thing at the same time. And that produces these really wide things called delta waves that you can record with an EEG. When we are most likely to dream, we are in a lighter stage of sleep, REM sleep. We see a brain pattern that looks more similar as if we were awake. So it's a lot more of the alpha and beta power. And these are the high frequency chatter that you get as we're awake. And what the early sleep studies would do was they would put the EEG cap, this non-invasive tool that just sits on the top of people's heads, reading the alpha, reading the beta, reading the delta patterns. And then when a person would be going into different stages of sleep, whether it's deep or in REM, they would wake them up and then say, well, tell me about your dream. And they found they were more likely to remember the dream if they were in a REM stage rather than a deep sleep stage. What this actually means for dreams and the content of the dreams is that during REM sleep is also the same time when our body physiology closely matches the wake physiology. So even though we're asleep, our heart rate is more similar to when we are fully awake. Our breath, our respiration and depth of respiration is more similar. Blood pressure is more similar. So during REM, not only is our brain, but our body is also much more closer to being awake. And so what tends to happen is that we are at a state where we have gone from deep sleep to REM sleep, meaning our body physiology is starting to rise. Most likely what's happening when we get that rising activity, we're starting to see heart rate go up, breathing go up, mm-hmm. blood pressure rise in that direction. You get the slope, right? And that increase, it might be slow, where you're sort of tapering

0: on into REM sleep, it might be a lot faster. And if it's faster, you get a really kind of a rapid rise in all of those measures. And that sudden change in our bodily state, our brain is sensing all of those things, right? We're getting feedback from our bodies all the time, even when we're asleep, even beyond consciousness. So we're sensing that our body is reacting. And this possibly could be the origin of some of our high emotional state dreams, whether they're really exciting, we're playing a game, we're winning a lottery or something, or they're really scary, right? This could also...
1: Would you call it a nightmare?
0: It could be. Yeah, that could be the origin of it, where our body is changing its physiology and our brain is now trying to interpret what's going on. So our heart rate's going up. Our brain is going to try to make sense of that experience, right? We're detecting that there are changes in our cardiovascular stuff. Our brain is going to say, how can we make this make sense? So maybe I'll just project some images of being chased, or I'll project an image of being scared, and I'll bring that to consciousness. So it's possible that that change in the body precedes the nightmare that's happening in our heads. And I think that's a really interesting idea behind the origin of some of these dreams.
1: Why do sometimes these dreams, Austin, feel so real?
0: Yeah, that's a really good question. The neat thing about them, about dreams and why they're so interesting to me, is that they are multi-sensory, right? So, earlier when I was talking about how horror movie producers are really limited with what they can do, the brain doesn't have those limitations, right? The brain can project smells. The brain can project emotions from inside. The horror movie directors are forced to work with visual and audio. That's all they've got. But our brain is doing all of it. It can recall past memories. Maybe it's pulling on a previous time we were scared. Maybe it's recalling on some stimuli that we saw in the past over the course of the day, somebody who was just looking at us creepy, right? Maybe it's pulling on all those things and heightening the sense of our fear in those moments, in those nightmare moments.
1: Crazy times, aren't they?
0: Yeah, dreams are really so fascinating to me.
1: What do you think of scary dreams? How do you equate that?
0: Yeah, that's another really fascinating idea. It could be that they are there to help us practice, sort of serving as rehearsal, that we are just putting on. Again, this kind of goes back to the idea that fear is evolutionarily protective and that we benefit from having a little jolt of fear every so often in our lives. Maybe the idea is that we are rehearsing this fear in our dreams, the dreams that we don't remember. Perhaps this is the chance for our brains to practice being scared, to practice how we would respond in a scary situation. One of the big advantages that human brains have, or brains have in general, is flexibility. We are really, really good creative thinkers. And this is something that AI is not going to get anywhere close to, right? Humans we have the evolutionary backing to be creative. And what that means is when we were on the savannah escaping predators, we had to come up with creative ways to get away or to protect ourselves. And it's possible that some of the creative things that we're experiencing in our dreams, whether positive or negative, like the scary nightmares and whatnot, it's possible that that's our way of flexing our creativity muscle, letting us practice doing problem solving.
1: Since you've been doing this, Austin, what has been the most gratifying aspect of your work?
0: Most of what I do on the day to day is teaching and providing mentorship to undergrads. This really, I know it's a little outside of the realm of horror, but that's what I like doing the most, I think, is just communicating, getting people inspired to learn more about the brain, right? It really is the last frontier in where we are in science. And so inspiring others to try to learn more about the brain has been the most fulfilling part of my everything I do.
1: What got you involved in that?
0: It's sort of kind of random, actually. So I did not study neuroscience as an undergrad. Most of what I thought I would end up doing was I thought I'd do law school. And somehow I got sort of sidetracked onto this brain stuff. I just took one course in neuroscience and I just thought it to be the most fascinating thing. I would have all these curiosities and things that I just didn't know. And when I would bring those questions up, I would just be met with more questions. It's like, why, you know, why? Just a big, big question mark. Why? And no one seemed to know any of the things. And that was really, really exciting for me. There's something, having worked in research, there's something so thrilling and so pure about being the first person to discover something. And knowing something that no one else knows. And even though as, you know, as tiny and incremental as it is in science, it's still an open space. It still feels, just like I'm opening a forbidden tome or, you know, I'm exploring and plundering some desert temple. It's like I'm the first person to know, to have a piece of knowledge that no one else does. And that's a huge thrill.
1: Is there a portion of the brain that is relegated to fear?
0: Yeah. So if I had to choose one major target for fear, I would pick the amygdala. The amygdala is it's a kind of a buried structure. It receives a lot of inputs. And it sends a handful of really important outputs. So we're appreciating that the communication circuits between different parts of the brain are key to all the processing. The amygdala gets a ton of inputs from memory-related circuits, from visual circuits, and its major output is to the endocrine system. It talks to the glands that then release neurohormones, release chemicals into the bloodstream, and that's what makes our bodies respond to all of those fear-related stimuli.
1: We're going to come back in a moment with Austin Lim and take phone calls as we talk about scary things right here on Coast to Coast AM.
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1: This is it. 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Now the pressure is on to deliver.
0: And for the world's best 22 dirt bike racers, only one will go home number one. 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
11: From ABC News, I'm Dave Packer. President Trump was the keynote speaker on night one of the first midterm convention in the history of the Republican Party. It was a barn burner, 1 hour and 45 minutes. And after the president made his case for why Americans should vote Republican in November, he essentially promised Americans cash for votes.
12: If the Republicans win the House of Representatives and the United States Senate, both of them, because of our economic, tremendous economic success, like in history, we've never had anything like what's happening. But because of our tremendous strength and success economically, I will issue a dividend to every adult citizen in the United States of America for $5,000.
11: An issue with the new Qatari-gifted Air Force One just as President Trump was about to board to travel to Dallas for the convention. An inflatable slide was accidentally triggered, but the president took the plane anyway. Multiple Canadian provinces have banned the import of American liquor as the trade war with the U.S. escalates. Ontario tourism official Gordon Orr.
13: Day in, day out, we're not sure what it's going to be tariffed, how much the tariffs are going to be.
11: The Philippine Coast Guard says at least five people died and more than 80 are missing after a ferry caught fire off Palawan Island in the western Philippines. Former President George W. Bush sat in on a conversation at his presidential center in Dallas with his former Secretary of State Condoleezza Rice in remembrance of the September 11th terror attacks. He was president for less than a year, and Wednesday reflected on the nation coming together in the days after those attacks.
14: I remember seeing the recruitment numbers, or the volunteer numbers. I mean, it was unbelievable how many people joined our military, like flooding the military with people saying, I want to serve.
11: The Seahawks beat the Patriots 13-10 Wednesday night, the first game of the 2026 NFL regular season. 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
15: Yolo County recording its first West Nile virus death this year, the disease spread by mosquitoes. There's no cure. West Nile most dangerous for children, elderly patients, and people with other health conditions. Divers hauled up some interesting stuff at a popular California lake.
16: Divers from the group Clean Up the Lake went underwater at Twin Lakes near Bridgeport, about 80 miles south of Lake Tahoe, and hauled up about 2,400 pounds of stuff. The scuba team reported finding 31 anchors, 24 tires, and 2 handguns. Both of those guns were turned over to the Mono County Sheriff. The divers also noted that there were 2 trash hot zones close to the roads. I'm Jason Campadonia.
15: State lawmakers have sided with wildfire survivors. The California legislature rejected a bill that would have limited the funds people can recover from utility companies. That's the latest. I'm Bob Montague.
10: Now, Sacramento traffic.
17: From the KFBK Traffic Center, overnight work, fix 50 on the westbound side. Reduce lanes from Mayhew Road to the Cap City Connector until 6 a.m. Hornet Drive slip-on-ramp closed until 6, along with the 65th Street slip-on-ramp and the 59th Street slip-on-ramp. West Sacramento, westbound 50, Harbor Boulevard slip-on-ramp is closed until 5. Cap City Freeway northbound, reduce lanes from the Elvis Rail Crossing to Exposition Boulevard until 5, with one lane closed on the northbound Exposition Boulevard off-ramp until 5, and southbound reduce lanes from Exposition Boulevard to the Elvis Rail Crossing until 5, along with a closure of the eastbound 50 connector ramp until 5. Traffic on the 10s every 10 minutes, mornings and afternoons, KFBK News Radio.
10: Now, Sacramento weather.
7: Through the overnight hours, clear to partly cloudy, low 67 to 71. Later Thursday, mostly sunny, high 101 to 105. Friday, mostly sunny, high 90 to 94. And for Saturday, high 83 to 87. I'm AccuWeather's Andy Robb on KFBK.
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1: Next. Hey, Alfie, what can I get for you?
2: Hey, Nora, just a nice latte, please. How was your weekend?
1: Not bad, thanks. Mainly working here. You?
2: Me? Well, I was battling gods in the afterlife realm, and after lunch, I fought mercenaries. Ooh, could I get oat milk with that latte, please?
1: Yeah, of course.
2: And then Sunday was mostly fighting supervillains. So a pretty chill weekend. Ooh, and I'll grab an almond croissant, too.
1: Wait, what? 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

0: And welcome back, George Norrie, along with Austin Lim, as we talk about fear and horror. Austin, is there any part of the brain that generates more fear than the other part?
1: Well, I'd have to say that with some of the structures in the brain that are responsible for our sense of fear, of them, the amygdala tends to be the one who gets a lot of the credit or the blame. I guess it depends on how you look at it. It's super sensitive to a lot of different inputs. So it's getting all of these auditory, visual signals, interoceptive cues, basically how our body is feeling at any moment. And it's responsible for sort of gating out it does a lot of internal processing within. It's responsible for sort of gating out the false negatives. That gating is driven by circuits that come from the front in the prefrontal cortex. Some of these circuits right behind the forehead, those are also going to send signals into the amygdala. And there's sort of that balancing act between the two, saying, look, your body, you're experiencing these things. You are seeing and hearing these scary things. But then signal from the prefrontal cortex is essentially telling the amygdala, hey, calm down. It's not that big of a threat. You're not actually needing to engage in the fight or flight response. You don't need to have this huge ramp up in neurohormone production. You don't need your body for this. And so that tends to be the sort of middle area where all of the signals converge.
0: If nature did not give us the amygdala for the fight or flight risk, what would happen to us?
1: Oh, that's a really fun question, because there are people out there without amygdalae. Technically, there's a left and a right, but we'll just call it amygdala. There is this really, really rare disease called Urbach-Wiethe disorder. It's also called it's basically an accumulation of lipids.
0: Good try there. Good try anyway.
1: I don't remember precisely what its other name is. Surprisingly, I would do better with just the name Urbach-Wiethe disease. It causes these accumulations, calcifications in, for whatever bizarre reason, nowhere else in the brain except the amygdala. So there are people out there with this condition who have no amygdala. And yes, they do not experience fear. They have tested these people in laboratory settings, precisely what makes them, how they respond to fearful situations. And they just don't respond to fear. So they don't respond to fearful videos, to movies. They have taken a person to a haunted house before, and this person with the condition was the first to walk through everything. And they have taken her to a pet shop where they could say, please reach into this container and grab this tarantula or hold this snake, and she would just do it without any sense of fear. They even interviewed her in a more in-depth manner, asking her about her life experiences. And she reported one time she was walking home from work and she passed through a park when she saw one person sitting on a park bench, and she just walked past this person. He jumped up and grabbed her by the shirt for absolutely no reason and put a knife to her throat.
0: Oh, geez.
1: And said, was screaming at her, I'm going to cut you. And she reported after, you know, randomly the person let her go. She just said, she reported feeling no fear. She said that she walked home after that. And then she said she took that same shortcut the next day. That is what it's like to live without any sense of fear. She never had any elevation of any of those signals that you expect a person to have in any of those circumstances. What was super interesting about,
0: where does insanity fit into any of this?
1: Yeah, that's a great question. Insanity is such a fascinating question. there are so many possible reasons that someone could be, someone could develop one of these unusual psychoses. Kind of the most, the classic, examples were neurohormone signals. That's sort of the original hypothesis behind, let's say, schizophrenia as one potential cause of psychosis. The original hypotheses were that it was a dopamine signaling problem. The dopamine was going to the wrong places, and this is the origin of our classic antipsychotic drugs. They're essentially dopamine D2 receptor blockers. It's just one of the types of receptors that we have for dopamine. And when you decrease dopamine signaling, some of the psychotic symptoms, sometimes in some people, disappear. Insanity is so interesting because in some cases it just, one of the really scary things about schizophrenia in general is that it just kind of kicks. And then all of a sudden it's hard to come up with any clear explanation for why, but it just happens. And there's evidence that after a certain age, the risk for schizophrenia for a new onset of schizophrenia falls off a cliff, essentially, and that you don't really see new cases after a certain age. So it's reassuring to know after, mid-30s, after 40s, the risk is really, really low.
0: Is it the threshold, Austin, for horror and scaring people wide or small in terms of one's ability to get to reach somebody like that?
1: In horror media, you mean?
0: Media, books, talking to them, just about anything.
1: Yeah,
0: is it a small window or a big one?
1: I think it really depends on the person. I think that there are, just like with a lot of things that we go through, tolerance that can develop over time. I think with more exposure, it can be kind of a slope where you enjoy horror and then you enjoy more and more extreme ends of horror after a while. Some people can be pushed into that after having been exposed to it for a while. And then you also get the question of, inherent enjoyment for new and scary things.
0: Sounds like you're fighting a cold, are you?
1: I think it's allergies. I don't know. Okay. A little bit of everything, maybe all at once. And then you see some evidence of heritability of enjoyment of new experiences. And it's really fun because non-humans also have a very similar genetic heritable component where there are, for instance, some rats that will just enjoy new things more than others. And we see that we're going to see that with people as well.
0: Let's go to the phones. Let's start with Adam in Mississippi. Welcome to the show, Adam.
2: Hey, George. Hey, Austin. My question is, how in the world is there not a Frankenstein video game to the current gaming consoles? Can you answer that?
0: What's the question?
2: How is there not a Frankenstein video game to the current gaming consoles?
0: Well, I don't know. What do you think of that, Austin?
1: Yeah, that's a great question, Adam. I love Frankenstein. It's, you know, it's the, many people call it the origin of science fiction. It's an excellent work. It's one of a rare case of a story within a story within a story, like Inception before Inception was a thing. I would love to see one. I think that it's a timeless story. I think that, Guillermo del Toro's take on Frankenstein personally is so good. It was on, I think it was released last year or maybe this year on Netflix. And it has kind of rewritten the way I think about Frankenstein. So I've really, really enjoyed that. It'd be such a fun story, right? There'd be a lot of really memorable scenes, but there'd also be a lot of protagonists being sad and mopey. So maybe it'd be tough to fit action into that kind of setting.
0: A director who came before your time, Austin, was Alfred Hitchcock. I don't know if you know his work, but he was not direct with horror. He was very subtle. He would make the mind think more of the event than actually seeing it. Case in point, the movie Psycho, during the knife stabbing scene in the bathtub. He just had an incredible, uncanny way about him of making your mind take the story without seeing it. What do you think of that?
1: Yeah, Hitchcock is an excellent filmmaker in that respect. What I think is really interesting about a lot of his work is that he was really into doppelgangers. That was kind of a thing that kind of pops up every so often, especially in Psycho, originally written by Robert Bloch and then adapted for film by Hitchcock. He really took, so, you know, it's, I think it's okay to spoil this movie. However many years are we out from it, but Norman Bates' mother is Norman Bates. So there is that twin kind of thing. And one thing that Hitchcock does with the doppelgangers is really, really kind of cool. In addition to the way he tells his visual stories, of course, right? So there is kind of a neat little, it's almost a fear or more of an unsettling element to discovering that two people are actually one. It's such a neat little twist. It's a thing that's, I think Psycho is a little bit misunderstood in some ways, because we think about the shower scene. That's the most memorable moment of it. The strings, the music in that scene, that's what people remember from it. It's really kind of a detective story, more so than it's got very scary moments for sure, but the way it reads, it comes across as a kind of different, or the way it's portrayed on film also comes across as a little different than just an ordinary slasher flick.
0: And you're right about the music, because every time there was a slice with a knife, it would go dink, dink, dink. You'd hear that kind of music sound, and it was chilling.
1: Mm-hmm. And it sticks with you, right?
0: Like, yeah.
1: Anyone who's seen that movie knows exactly the sound. You can hear, you're replaying the sound

0: your auditory cortex right now.
1: West of the Rockies, Iasius is with us in Maui in Hawaii. Hello there, sir. Welcome.
2: Hey, George. Oh,
1: howdy.
2: yeah, that's like a movie's pretty psychological thriller. My most scariest movie I think ever was Nightmare on Elm Street, Freddy Krueger. But anyways, I'm calling for a lighter reason. I used to chase my little niece. Like, the first time I chased her, I said, "I'm gonna get you," and she ran away, and I think she even cried. But then she came back the next time. She said, "Chase me, chase me, chase me." So I'm wondering if she was enjoying the fear or confronting her fear.
1: How old was she?
2: Oh, probably 2 or 3, real little.
1: Well, does a 2-year-old feel fear at all, Austin?
0: Yeah, I think they've developed enough of a sense. They've learned really quickly, right? So 1 and 2-year-olds, they learn so fast. The rate of plasticity and just the amount of connections they have in their brains are this is, kind of a bummer, but we peak at around 5 years old. That's when we have the most circuits in our brain. That's when plasticity is at its best. So they're doing most of their learning. It's probably why they do so much sleeping to accommodate all those changes to their brains. So they are very quickly right in that age learning all sorts of skills. Besides the motor skills, they're learning how to practice in a potentially fearful situation. I think that both of your interpretations of your experience are probably true. They're probably enjoying it because they're playing with someone they trust, and at the same time, they're also rehearsing at the evolutionary, almost evolutionary, the primal practice element. And
1: Austin,
0: yes.
1: is there a difference between being startled and fear?
0: Yeah, that's a cool thought. Going back to that person with Urbach-Wiethe disease, she reported feeling surprise. So she knows what surprise is without the fear element. I think the big difference has to do with that evaluation circuit that weighs into the amygdala that sends signals there from dorsolateral prefrontal areas, ventromedial prefrontal areas up here by the behind the forehead. They're sending signals back. The amygdala is detecting that there is these visual things or an auditory thing that causes startle. But then the calm down circuits from the prefrontal cortex are kind of saying, no, it's not a threat. It's just a puff of air. Or it's just a firecracker, something like that.
1: Of every case you've looked at, what has been the most bizarre?
0: Yeah, some of the really interesting ones. It's a super controversial topic. Like many things in neuroscience and in neurology, it's super fuzzy. Dissociative identity disorder. It's
1: What is
0: very,
1: that? What is that?
0: oh yeah, it's the new. The more official, a fancier term for multiple personality disorder.
1: Ah, okay.
0: That's what they've called it for a long time. It got rebranded probably 10 or 20 years ago as dissociative identity disorder. I don't know why precisely, but this is what the clinical literature has gone with. It's very unusual. There's a lot of debate about whether it exists. I think there is motivation on behalf of pretty much everyone involved to either overdiagnose or underdiagnose it. So there's not a uniform. It should be higher or it should be lower. So it's really tricky. The whole idea, the general gist of it, extreme trauma in early childhood causes a person's identity, personality to split and to separate as a protective mechanism to keep one identity safe, keep one identity free from that trauma so they can go on and live a normal life, in the absence of that trauma. So that's kind of the theory behind it. There's a competing rival theory that says that cases of dissociative identity disorder fluctuate in conjunction.

0: conjunction with pop culture experiences and reports of dissociative identity disorder. So the big case was Sybil in, I think, the 70s or 80s, that it was basically rarely diagnosed, if ever, before that. And then after that case, there were like 10,000 some cases. So there's a ton of debate. It's completely, just to be totally honest, like, no one really, it's very, very difficult to have any clear understanding of what's happening with dissociative identity disorder.
1: I bet. We'll come back and take final calls with Austin Lim in just a moment right here on Coast to Coast AM.
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1: L.A. County Fire says an earlier chemical leak that generated a huge plume of smoke and prompted evacuations is under control. Residents reported seeing the orange plume of smoke. Officials set up a one-mile evacuation and shelter-in-place order. The L.A. Police Department plans to increase patrols around Jewish houses of worship.
2: The LAPD says the added presence is aimed at helping the Jewish community gather together and worship safely. Rosh Hashanah begins Friday at sundown, marking the start of the Jewish New Year and a 10-day period of reflection leading to Yom Kippur on September 20th. The agency put out a statement saying it's committed to protecting every Angeleno and ensuring a safe and meaningful High Holy Days. I'm Sharon Reardon.
1: Some Chula Vista families say getting kids to school has become a challenge because school bus routes are full. That's the latest. I'm Bob Montague.
0: Now, Sacramento traffic.
3: From the KFBK Traffic Center, overnight work, north and southbound Highway 160, Del Paso Boulevard, reduced lanes, and on the northbound side, the Del Paso Boulevard off-ramp partially closed, while on the southbound side, the on-ramp is partially closed, all work until 5 a.m. Highway 99, northbound connector ramp to eastbound 50 is closed until 4, and the sweeper trucks are working tonight north and southbound 99, San Joaquin County line to Broadway until 5:30. Eastbound I-80, Yolo County, West Sacramento, Reed Avenue off-ramp and on-ramp closed until 5 a.m., and eastbound I-80, the southbound 113 connector ramp alternating lane closures until 5. And the eastbound 80 Old Davis Road off-ramp also closed until 5. Traffic on the 10s every 10 minutes, mornings and afternoons, KFBK News Radio.
0: Now, Sacramento weather.
4: Clear to partly cloudy, overnight lows 67 to 71, mostly sunny for Thursday, high 101 to 105. Friday, mostly sunny, high 90 to 94, and a beautiful start to the weekend Saturday, high 83 to 87. I'm AccuWeather's Andy Robb on KFBK.
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1: We'll be back with Final Calls with Austin Lim in just a moment as we talk about scary things that affect the human mind. On our next Coast to Coast program, Isaac Weishaupt joins us to talk about the Illuminati. And then we're going to talk about, is there a spiritual end to artificial intelligence? A fascinating discussion. Beyond Belief, that's our television show, and most nights we tell you about beyondbelief.com and how to watch that program. Well, tonight, we're going to give you some other information. We heard today that one of our producers, Tarek McCarthy, passed away. He worked very closely with Tom and me on our shows with Beyond Belief, and he will be missed. Tom, sad story.
2: Yeah, that really shocked me today when I got that text. You know, he was such a nice guy. He had a very good heart, that guy did.
1: Yep, apparently.
2: We would, George, we would sit there in the control room. I don't know if people know this, but so where the actual taping is, it's separated into another room where there's a control room where we sit and we kind of talk to you and we dial and, you know, make everything work right. And I used to sit exactly to the right of him, and he just used to be the most pleasant guy just sitting there. And, you know, we just kind of fix things on the show, and then he'd tell me these little anecdotes and about his family or whoever. And he was just a very nice guy. We're going to miss him.
1: He loved Beyond Belief, and I think he may have died of a heart attack, Tom.
2: We'll see, I guess.
1: Sad story. But take a moment to tell folks about our YouTube channel.
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0: And welcome back. Our final segment, George Norrie with you, Austin Lim with us. His website is his name, linked up at coasttocoastam.com. And his book is called Horror on the Brain, The Neuroscience Behind Science Fiction. What got you to write the book, Austin?
1: Well, a lot of it was these interesting stories that I would find in the clinical literature as I was teaching some of my classes. So a lot of my undergrads had inspired a lot of the work that I had done. I just thought, you know, they would come to classes with these really, really difficult questions. And it was really fun for me to learn more about whatever their interests were. And that sort of got me in that direction, just thinking, oh yeah, there's enough here. There's enough interesting stories here that this could be a book.
0: Let's go to the phones east of the Rockies. Gage is with us in Georgia. Hi, Gage.
2: Hey, how y'all doing? I just have a comment and then a question. I'm blind, and I lost my sight at 30. I'm 35, so I lucid dream quite often because when I'm dreaming, I can see. And so then I know, well, I'm dreaming now. And the other day, I just lost my CNI dog about a month ago, and he came to me in a dream, and I knew it was him because I couldn't see him, but I could see everything else. And I woke up boo-hoo crying of happy tears. And I had a question. Does the guest know anything about people who lose their sight completely in the middle of life having mental health issues? Because I swear I've developed schizophrenia or something.
0: What do you think of that, Austin?
1: Thank you for sharing your story. Sorry to hear about the loss of your dog. I'm not quite sure if that's something that's been, if that's out there. I have heard about, what they're going to call at the clinician Charles Bonnet syndrome, where just named after some dude. The thing happens that you describe where you, lose your vision as an adult and

0: Yeah, they really are. Dreams are such an interesting thing, such a neat function that we do. Probably, there's this interesting theory that says that dreams are there to help fend off bad plasticity. That they've seen studies of brain rewiring after even just temporary blindness. If a person is putting a patch over their eye for just 5 days, I think is what the study showed. There's some kind of there's actual rewiring in the cortex. And so there's a theory that says that we dream, we fire up the visual cortex in our sleep just to keep that brain circuit, keep those brain circuits from getting bored and from being taken over by other brain areas.
1: Let's go to Ted in Louisiana. Welcome to the show. Hi, Ted.
2: Yeah, good morning, Tom, Austin, and George. Hey, Austin, thrilled that you veered away from law. There's still plenty of room for pioneering in biology, and love what you're doing. And George, I was amazed that you knew Robin Williams' Malady. You know, he was a great Bay Area guy, and my family sold him his Napa Sonoma Ranch back in the 80s. But moving right along, I've always been interested in the brain. Back in the late 60s, my mother leased my brain out to the Langley Porter Institute in San Francisco. They didn't have the helmet then. They'd shave off parts of your head and use coupling gels to hook up the EKG and then administer all these tests to monitor your brain waves. So my questions for Austin are quick and three. One is, where do you teach? Number two would be, you mentioned three forms of sleeping brain activity, alpha, beta, I think zeta might have been, but I understood there might be a fourth, zeta. And the last question would be, because of my family taking me to the Haight-Ashbury Free Clinic for any mild malady, plus the brain studies at Langley Porter, I've always been interested in potential for Manchurian candidates. So I've always read up on artichoke, bluebird, and of course MK Ultra. We did have, you know, the guy famous for the Midnight Climax operation in San Francisco. So, do you believe there's a possibility of creating a Manchurian candidate? And I'd like to take my questions. Don't knock me off the air so I can hear your response. Thank you.
0: Sure. Yeah. Thanks for calling. Yeah. So
1: where
0: I
1: do you
0: teach at
1: where
0: DePaul
1: do you teach,
0: University.
1: Austin?
0: I'm at DePaul University. And let's see, what was number two? Oh, the brainwave patterns
1: Brainwaves.
0: activity. Yeah. So it's typically divided into based on frequency. So with the gamma waves being the fastest, followed by alpha, beta, theta, and then delta, in that order, going progressively slower. Delta, we're looking at about 1 to 4 cycles a second, so 1 to 4 hertz. But these are honestly, they're kind of arbitrary, right? We just call them four, or we say it's 5 times a second, but they're biological phenomena, so they don't really follow rules of numbers the way we think about them. They're sort of just artificial human-made labels that we put on top of the things that we see at different phases of sleep. And it's mostly just out of simplicity. There used to be 5 stages of sleep, but now they've narrowed it down to four. They've just mashed two of them together. But then some people are also saying there's 2 different alpha frequencies. There's a high or, yeah, 2 alphas that can be subdivided, furthermore. So it's kind of a mess because, you're trying to put these artificial human constructs on a natural biological phenomenon, and it doesn't quite work too well. But yeah, that's the nice thing about the EEGs is, like you're saying, they have come a long way. So the ones where before the caps, where they'd have to physically put the gel on and shave the hair to decrease the sort of noise in between. Even before that, the earliest EEGs actually had to go into the brain itself, or not the brain, the skull itself. So they would have to actually anesthetize the skin and then dig a piece of metal into the bone, which is
1: Ouch.
0: so glad that they don't do that anymore. The EEG tech has actually come so far, they have commercially available EEG

0: sets that you can buy. They're like $200 and they're just a little thingy that just sits on your head. They've got 12 electrodes and that's all that it needed.
1: And his last question was Manchurian candidates.
0: Yeah. Can you, this is inserting memories or recalling memories. What's the story with that again?
1: Can you create a Manchurian candidate, forcing somebody to do something by controlling their brain?
0: Potentially. So this is the really scary thing. You can absolutely do it in mice. So a lot of stuff that happens that we discover that works in mice don't work in humans. It's extremely invasive, but there are technologies that use these genetic tools where in a genetically modified line of mouse, you can insert it's called channel rhodopsin. It is a light sensitive protein. And if you put that into different brain circuits in the mouse and then shine light using a fiber optic cable that's been implanted in the animal's brain, you can flash the light and make the animal do stuff. So it's really wild. The three most pronounced examples, you put it in their motor cortex and you turn on the light, you get the animal to run in circles. You put it in a part of the hypothalamus called the arcuate nucleus or the bed nucleus of the stria terminalis, and you get, this is the part that regulates hunger. You flash the light, these mice will just start eating nonstop. And then another example, you put it in the amygdala and they exhibit a attack response, probably potentially driven out of fear. So we've got not human. It's probably not going to ever get to humans. They've tested these channel rhodopsin proteins in people with blindness because it's light sensitive. So you can restore vision with some of these things, but we probably won't be able to put it in anyone's brain under any ethical circumstances.
1: Let's go to first time caller Harvey in Georgia. Harvey, go ahead.
2: Oh, thank you very much, George. Sure. And Austin. How about your fear factor gave me a problem, but how about faith? You know, everybody's got faith and fear causes a lot of anxiety. I was just wondering about PTSD and how do you deal with that? And that's about it. Thank you.
0: Yeah, thanks for the message. PTSD is a really tricky thing, right? It's a diagnosable condition, and it is essentially showing us that fear PTSD is a combination of fear and memory, right? It's a maladaptive, harmful, in severe cases, it's harmful to a person's way of life. And it's bad when the memory of a fear is heightened to the point where the fear is no longer there, right? So the stress that comes along with fear, the thing you're supposed to experience in fear, is essentially more powerful than it should be. We think about plasticity, brain plasticity, the way things are rewiring. We think about that as usually a good thing, but it's not always a good thing. It's just a tool that our brains have. Our brains have the capacity to change, but just like any tool, it can be used. It can happen in a maladaptive way. And that's typically the envisioning of what's going on with PTSD. And we should be able to regulate a fear response, but then the fear response is too powerful for our ability to regulate it.
1: Let's go to Jim in Ohio. Welcome, Jim. Go ahead.
3: Yes, George. Good morning. Thank you for taking my call.
1: Sure.
3: I was going to comment about John Carpenter's Halloween, but he was just talking about PTSD. I have a VA ready for PTSD, and everything that man said is spot on.
1: And how you doing? You doing all right?
3: Yes, you're doing fine.
1: All right, great. Thanks. But John Carpenter's movies are pretty scary too, Adam. Austin, aren't they?
0: Mm-hmm. Yeah. Well, I'm glad to hear things are going well over there. It's a It's a challenge for sure. So keep working at it, and you're going to be great.
1: Walter, truck driving in Pennsylvania. Let's get you in here, Walt. Go ahead.
4: Hi, George. Thanks for having me on. Austin, I got to ask you now. What is your thought about the work of Rod Serling when he did Twilight Zone, the episodes? And because you look at that and it's like, man, how did he come up with these ideas? Sounds like almost like he came out of a dream.
1: He was a genius, Austin.
0: He was a very prolific genius too. Some of that stuff still sticks with me. And you know, his legacy persists. You know, people are hyping up Black Mirror, but the first thing people say about Black Mirror is that it's the 21st century version of the Twilight Zone. So all the stuff that Rod Serling had done, with those episodes just sticks around. There's certain episodes that I just will never forget. So the library, the toy store or the toys in the bin. I don't know if,
1: I remember all that. Yeah.
0: Yeah. And then, amazing body of work. Tremendous.
1: Where do we get your book, Horror on the Brain?
0: Horror on the Brain is available anywhere books are sold. It's available online as well. And I hope that people have a good time reading it.
1: And your website is?
0: Austin Lim, L-I-M, as in Monday.com.
1: Great, Austin. Thank you. Keep in touch. Come on back again, all right?
0: Boris, thank you for having me.
1: Austin Lim, his book is Horror on the Brain. For Dan Galante, Tom Danheiser, Sue Trikas, Lex Lonehood, Sean LaDesur, Alec Fernandez, Tim Banal, Mary Berry, George Knapp, and Richard Serrett, I'm George Norrie, somewhere out there on Coast to Coast AM. We'll see you on our next edition. Until then, be safe, everyone.

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1: 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Now the pressure is on to deliver.
0: And for the world's best 22 dirt bike racers, only one will go home number one. 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
2: Next. Hey, Alfie, what can I get for you?
3: Hey, Nora, just a nice latte, please. How was your weekend?
2: Not bad, thanks. Mainly working here. You?
3: Me? Well, I was battling gods in the afterlife realm, and after lunch, I fought mercenaries. Ooh, could I get oat milk with that latte, please?
2: Yeah, of course.
3: And then Sunday was mostly fighting supervillains. So a pretty chill weekend. Ooh, and I'll grab an almond croissant, too.
2: Wait, what? 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
11: From ABC News, I'm Shiri Preston. President Trump, the main event in Dallas last night at the first Republican midterm convention, more of a rally since there were no nominations. Trump making a controversial offer to midterm voters, promising to issue them checks if the GOP keeps control of both houses of Congress.
12: I will issue a dividend to every adult citizen in the United States of America for $5,000.
11: Can he deliver on that, though?
13: The speaker said the president couldn't do this when he promised to send these checks out as tariff rebates. And so Congress has pushed back on this before. We're already hearing from some Republican lawmakers who have said they're going to introduce bills to try to actually make this dividend real. But this is going to go over like a lead balloon with some Republicans. The U.S. is in a $40 trillion deficit.
11: ABC's Jay O'Brien in Washington. Trump also inserting himself into the upcoming elections.
12: I'm asking you to pretend that I'm on the ballot. I'm on the ballot.
11: Not clear whether that will actually help Republicans. And Trump also floating another geographical name change, this one to the critical waterway, effectively shut down by the war with Iran.
12: The Hormuz Strait. I think we should call the Hormuz Strait, we should call it the Trump Strait. I should get something out of it. The Trump Strait.
11: And one more thing, an unusual appearance at the event, Democratic Senator John Fetterman of Pennsylvania on video introducing his Republican colleague, Dave McCormick.
14: Yes, I'm a Democrat. Why am I here talking to you today? Because, well, I'm a common sense Democrat.
11: In other news, the governor of Hawaii requesting federal aid after damage from Hurricane Lowell, knocking out electricity to more than 30,000 customers. Restoring power could take weeks. In Southern California, dozens of homes declared unsafe after heavy surf caused by former Hurricane Marie, water opening a huge sinkhole underneath a house owned by actor Nicolas Cage. 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
15: A Nevada woman under arrest for allegedly embezzling over $125,000 from school booster groups in a Lake Tahoe community. The DA's office says she stole the money while serving as the treasurer for the Parent Booster Club. Meanwhile, a new bill explains how schools should use California's $1 billion in arts education.
16: AB 2440 explains how schools should follow Proposition 28. Prop 28 says schools must use new arts funding in addition to what they already spend, not instead of it. Some schools were so confused by the rules that they returned their arts funding funding to the state. The legislation aims to make the rules clearer and match them with the state's existing definition of arts classes, so schools know exactly what counts as an arts class. I'm Tammy Trujillo.
10: California making September 25th Dolly Parton Day. Lawmakers have officially designed the day in honor of the country music icon. That's the latest. I'm Bob Montague.
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17: From the KFDK Traffic Center, fix 50 work overnight on the eastbound side. Reduced lanes from the Yolo County line to the Cap City Connector until 5 and the connector to Mayhew Road until 6. Connector ramp closure eastbound 50 to northbound Cap City Freeway until 5, as well as the southbound 99 connector. Closed until 6, 15th Street slip off ramp, 16th Street slip on ramp, 26th Street slip on ramp, the 59th Street slip off ramp, 65th Street slip on ramp, and the Howe Avenue slip off ramp. Reduced lanes Folsom Boulevard to Bradshaw Road until 6, and reduce lanes between Folsom Boulevard and Sunrise until 5. Traffic on the 10s every 10 minutes, mornings and afternoons. 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
8: Now, Sacramento weather.
18: Through the overnight hours, clear to partly cloudy, low 67 to 71. Later Thursday, mostly sunny, high 101 to 105. Friday, mostly sunny, high 90 to 94. And for Saturday, high 83 to 87. I'm AccuWeather's Andy Robb on KFBK.
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2: Next. Hey, Alfie, what can I get for you?
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2: Not bad, thanks. Mainly working here. You?
3: Me? Well, I was battling gods in the afterlife realm, and after lunch, I fought mercenaries. Ooh, could I get oat milk with that latte, please?
2: Yeah, of course.
3: And then Sunday was mostly fighting supervillains. So a pretty chill weekend. Oh, and I'll grab an almond croissant, too.
2: Wait, what? 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

0: From the heartland of America and the gateway to the West, good morning, good evening, wherever you may be, across the nation, around the world. I'm George Norrie. This is Coast to Coast AM. Later tonight, scaring people. Why did they do it? By the way, it's storming here in St. Louis. You might hear some thunder in the background once in a while. Here's what's happening. Global oil prices ended above $100 a barrel on Wednesday for the first time in 7 weeks, reviving concerns about global energy supply disruptions and a fresh inflationary shock, just as major central banks prepare to make key interest rate decisions later this month. The U.S. Central Command rejected claims by Iran's Islamic Revolutionary Guard Corps that it struck two U.S. Navy destroyers operating in the Middle East, saying no American warships were hit. The IRGC claimed that it attacked 10 ships, including two U.S. vessels and 8 oil tankers attempting to cross what it called a prohibited, unsafe area of the Strait of Hormuz. With today's activities, here's our Tom Danheiser.
1: Well, Tehran has said it attacked 10 ships around the Strait of Hormuz after the U.S. sunk 5 Iranian tankers as escalating strikes between the two countries sent oil prices above $100. The attacks were the sharpest flare-up of strikes in weeks as the two sides try to break a deadlock in the 6-month-long war. The fighting in recent weeks has largely revolved around who controls the Strait of Hormuz as Iran attempts to close off the waterway and Washington enforces a blockade of Iranian ports. The Strait of Hormuz is a critical route for global energy supplies, with up to 20% of the world's oil and gas transiting it before the U.S.-Iran war. An Iranian Revolutionary Guard Corps spokesperson says a restricted area extending from Chabahar in Iran into parts of the Gulf of Oman and the Arabian Sea will be announced, and that any ship that passes through that area will be sanctioned. Meanwhile, dozens of vessels carrying humanitarian aid and international activists departed from Turkey toward the Gaza Strip. Israeli forces intercepted multiple boats attempting to break the naval blockade of Gaza. U.S. President Donald Trump says talks with Iran could happen and claimed that the war will end immediately after the U.S. midterm elections, saying he thinks the end is near because Iran is desperate to affect the midterms. And the price of Brent crude, the international benchmark for oil, topped $100 a barrel Wednesday, as we said, its highest level since late May, as the U.S. and Iran standoff over the Strait of Hormuz flared up again with new attacks. According to Goldman Sachs analysis, the price could rise above $120 a barrel. George?
0: Crazy times. Thank you, Tom. Transportation Secretary Sean Duffy is accusing the Ford Motor Company of becoming too dependent on Chinese companies, warning the CEO that the automaker's business ties to China threaten U.S. national security and American manufacturing. The letter marks one of the Trump administration's strongest public rebukes of a major American automaker over its business relationships with China. John Truman Wolf, author of The Coming Financial Crisis, with us here. John, is that trading deal too much for China or not? What do you think?
2: Well, the letter was very condemnatory, George. I mean, it's a long letter finding fault with Ford, several points with Ford's relationship with China. That said, Ford fired back immediately, calling the Department of Transportation's letter a, quote, wrong-headed attempt to capture headlines. The company asserted that the criticism was riddled with factual errors. This looks like it's going to court, or maybe, assuming the president's going to keep his promise and go to China, maybe they can sort it out. But this, right this minute, this is a very unsettling dispute between the Department of Transportation and the Chinese.
0: Do we seem to be pushing the Chinese too much, John? What do you think?
2: I agree with what you just said, George. Yes.
0: Well, we better be careful. Thank you, John Truman Wolf. Americans are more skeptical of government information than they were a few years ago, with majorities now saying they have little or no trust in federal government information about elections, politics, foreign affairs, or the environment, according to a new poll. People seem to be acting wacky these days, though. Do you sense it? I thought I'd have our buddy Howard Bloom check into it, noted author, and he's a great sociologist. Howard, what's going on? Why are people acting so strange?
3: Well, the world is changing fast, so fast that it makes us see through a lens of insanity. How Does Rapid Change Drive Us Nuts? In 1905, a six-year-old boy in Norway had a revelatory experience. Summers were hot in Oslo, his hometown, to keep her son happy. His mom rented a farmhouse 15 miles outside the city for the summer. The farmhouse came complete with a yard full of chickens, and Torleif Schjelderup Ebb, the six-year-old, became chicken-obsessed. First, he taught himself to recognize every bird. To help himself out, he gave all the chickens names, and he started a notebook. Then he noticed patterns. Chicken number one was first at the food trough. All the other chickens made way for her. That haughty chicken had another privilege. She was allowed to peck at any of her fellow chickens, any at all. The next chicken to eat at the trough was also privileged. She got to peck at any other chicken she wanted, with the exception of chicken number one. Chicken number three was the third to eat at the trough. She got more limited privileges. She could peck any chicken she wanted, with the exception of chicken number one and chicken number two. The six-year-old boy added to his notebooks summer after summer for 17 years. Then he wrote his university thesis on the topic. He called what he had found a dominance hierarchy and a pecking order. To him, this system seemed tyrannical, but it accomplished something crucial. Every chicken knew her place. The result was peace. Peace, that is, until you threw a strange chicken into the yard, an unknown chicken. Then all heck broke loose. The chickens went nuts. Why? None of the home chickens knew where they stood anymore, and no one wanted to be shoved farther down the pecking order to make room for the newcomer. In fact, some treated the chaos as a chance to move up. That is what's happening in the world right now. America, the country we love, is losing its top chicken at the trough position, its position of global leadership. China is slowly but surely inching its way into the top spot. What's more, in 2022, OpenAI made ChatGPT available to the public. The result was an AI explosion. Journalists discovered that if you could find a negative story and you could put the word AI in the title, it would attract hits. In the first year, the big negative AI story was of a bot who told a New York Times reporter that she loved him and tried to convince him that he did not really love his wife. The second year, the big negative AI story was that you were about to be fired and replaced by AI. In the last 24 hours, the big story has been that ex-Anthropic employees warned that artificial intelligence is likely to kill off every human on the planet in 10 years. And on top of all that, we have the daily uncertainties of the Iran war. New chickens are being tossed into our barnyard nearly every week. No wonder we're going nuts.
0: Thank you, Howard. You people are really uncanny right now. 3 minutes of intense exercise may have more beneficial impacts on our psychology and health than 90 minutes of more moderate exertion. The idea could sound far-fetched, but in a groundbreaking new study published in Cell Reports Medicine, scientists found that the blood of people who completed 3 minutes worth of an all-out exercise in 30-second bursts over the course of 23 minutes teemed afterward with far more molecules associated with health improvements than the blood of people who rode bikes relatively moderately for an hour and a half. Isn't that amazing? Work hard and work fast. In a moment, Dr. Judy Orloff back with us on Coast to Coast. We're going to talk about her new work, The Empath Survival Guide, Life Strategies for Sensitive People, and Keeping Away from Psychic Vampires when we come right back on Coast to Coast AM.
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0: And welcome back to Coast. George Norrie with you. Dr. Judith Orloff back with us, psychiatrist, empath, and an author. Her work has been featured on the Today Show, CNN, PBS, Psychology Today, USA Today, and has been a regular guest here on Coast to Coast. She has spoken at medical schools, hospitals, and the American Psychiatric Association, and venues where she presents practical, intuitive tools to doctors, patients, and everyday folks. Here she is on Coast to Coast. Judith, how are you?
1: Hello, George. I'm great. How are you?
0: Great. Looking forward to this. Explain to us what an empath is.
1: And I'm a psychiatrist and an empath. And so what an empath is somebody who is very sensitive, very open, and tends to feel things that are going on in other people. And that could happen so much so when we take it on into our own bodies and become overwhelmed by it.
0: So Go ahead.
1: Well, empaths have both a gift and they have challenges that they have to work with, so they're not exhausted by their gift.
0: Is it a gift or a curse to be an empath?
1: That's always the question. It's a gift. I mean, for me, as a psychiatrist, all these years I've been, you know, talking to people and helping people and seeing patients and seeing what good it can do to incorporate your intuition and your empathy into your linear mind. To be able to have multi-perceptional skills, to be able to, you know, exude everything that you have inside. I think that that is a gift. But where people suffer, and a lot of my patients suffer, is that they take on the energy of the world. And in the world today, there is so much chaotic, negative, crazy energy that sensitive empaths who aren't trained in putting up boundaries or shielding themselves or with other tools, they just take it all in and absorb it and suffer. And then, you know, they might want to just withdraw from the world and stay home and never come out again, which happens to certain people.
0: It's crazy times. We're going to get into psychic vampires in a moment, energy vampires as well, as they're called. The title of your book is called The Empath Survival Guide. Tell me about that title.
1: The empath survival guide is how to survive as an empath, because unless you know certain skills and learn how to work with the energies of the world and not take it on into your own body, you can suffer a lot. And so empaths need certain skills that I wanted to write about and share about so that they all can begin to practice them and not suffer, so that they could come into their power. And they have quite a bit of power in terms of their hearts, in terms of their energy, in terms of how they can help the world, you know, without suffering so much and without knowing specific skills. They're just subject to attack by energy vampires everywhere. I mean, from the narcissist to the rageaholic, you know, to people who just suck your energy dry and they don't know how to identify it. I mean, as simple as if you're talking to somebody and suddenly your energy goes down, you know, and you start feeling sick or drained or unhappy or depressed, you know, that really means something. Pay attention. That person that you're talking to might, you know, not be that good for you, but people talk themselves out of this, you know, and so they don't trust their own take on the situation. And that's something that really want to encourage people to trust themselves when they're around drainers.
0: Judith, are there different types of empaths?
1: Yes, there are different types. There's intuitive empaths, empaths who are very open intuitively and can sense and know things about you precognitively, or can just sense your energy and feel where you're at, or to know if you're speaking the truth or not, you know, whether what you're saying is authentic or whether something's off. And so the intuitive empath is somebody who, you know, goes through the world with a wide open intuition, and they know a lot of things, but they also can take on too much information and too much information coming at them too fast. And, you know, patients come to me with that. And so they have to learn how to slow it down and to connect with their inner dialogue and to connect with these, you know, forces or powers that come through you so that they don't take you over, in a sense, or you're able to center yourself. You're able to say, I've got to slow this down. There's too much happening. So that's what can occur with an intuitive empath, or you can have a physical empath, somebody who picks up your physical symptoms or can feel what's going on in your body. And it's a kind of a gift that they come into the world with, so that, you know, they can read people on a physical level. And so this is really helpful if you're in healthcare or you're, you know, in a situation where you're working with people and you can help them. But what happens is you can actually feel, let's say they have a stomach pain, you might feel it in your body, but what you don't want to do is continue to take it on. So one way not to do that is to use the breath to breathe through that symptom and breathe it out of your body, not to encourage anything to stay in your body, because that's, you know, a problem with empaths, you know, if they take on too much. And so it's something to be, for everyone who's listening who's an empath, and I assume there are lots of you, to be able to, you know, say, no, you know, it's too much. I'm not taking this on. And it's none of my business really to take this on. There are other kinds of empaths. There's animal empaths where you can communicate with animals, and some empaths have a deep sense of connection to animals, all kinds of animals. And, you know, that's, they could talk to them, and they're animal communicators. And so most of those people are empaths. And then there are plant empaths who could connect to, you know, the nature and the life force of the plants and the trees, and to go into a forest and to be able to sit at the bottom of a tree trunk and feel the energy of that tree and share it, and to be able, that's a wonderful place to meditate, is at the foot of a tree. So those are various types of empaths that you might relate to.
0: Judith, are empaths born or created?
1: That's a good question. Empaths are different. Empaths don't all fit under one category, but they're both born and they're created. When I was going through medical school, and we were in OBGYN, I would see babies being born. And when babies come out, they're very different, you know, from one another. You know, some babies come out where their hand is extended into the world and they sense everything with energy, and you could just tell they're feeling their way through their environment. And there are other babies that come out that are just little CEOs, you know, they pop out of the womb and they're like ready to conquer the world. And it's a whole different way of perceiving the world. So some infants come out as empaths. And I believe that what happens in utero also affects our sensitivities. So it doesn't just start when we're born. It starts the moment we're conceived. And there are all kinds of energies that are at play with that. But some empaths, you know, have gone through a lot of trauma in their life, particularly early trauma. You know, if they're raised in alcoholic homes, you know, if they're raised neglectful homes, and they get traumatized, their energy gets traumatized. And so they don't have the same defenses up that maybe other babies do or infants do that have more of a nurturing beginning. And, you know, how many people have that? I hope more and more can have that nurturing beginning, but a lot of empaths don't have that. And so it's like they have they don't have anything between themselves and the world. And so an empath, when you pick something up, it's like feeling with, you know, 10 fingers or 50 fingers rather than, you know, a few. You know, you just have so much more sensory abilities, you know, to be able to sense the world. But for others who know empaths, to really appreciate that about them, if they haven't experienced it, they might, you know, not be able to understand it as well. But those who can really relate to what I'm saying, everybody needs to honor these energies. You need to honor this empathy in yourself and not try and get rid of it, and not listen to other people who say there's something wrong with you, that you have it. You must develop it. I mean, I believe strongly that this trait, these empaths, are going to save the world, that this is the quality that is missing. You could say all these negative things are happening, all these dark energies are there, which is all true. You know, this is light and this is dark. We have both. But these empaths have a natural instinct to save the planet and to connect to the planet. And they see it as their work to be stewards of the planet and to do everything to support it. It's not a matter of a debate. It's a knowing that an empath has about connecting to nature and connecting to why we're here, you know, and how to save this place, you know, and to never give up about that.
0: Where do people get your book, The Empath Survival Guide, Judith?
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1: The NTSB now investigating that plane crash that killed two people in San Diego. Investigators from the National Transportation Safety Board are in San Diego to document the crash of the Cessna 172. City of Malibu, California, declaring a local emergency due to a massive sinkhole.
2: This resident says the street just kept opening up.
3: Tides have been so high and the waves have been so strong, but you would not expect this. That would really shocking to me.
2: The sinkhole on Sea Level Drive, a private road, has expanded to about 30 feet deep and 60 feet wide. It started in the driveway of a $10.5 million home reportedly belonging to actor Nicolas Cage. It's thought to have been caused by the powerful waves that have been pounding the coast for several days. I'm Tammy Trujillo.
1: The San Diego County Regional Airport Authority received a federal grant of over $15 million from the FAA. That's the latest. I'm Bob Montague.
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4: From the KFBK Traffic Center, overnight work, fix 50 on the westbound side. Reduce lanes from Mayhew Road to the Cap City Connector until 6 a.m. Hornet Drive slip-on ramp closed until 6, along with the 65th Street slip-on ramp and the 59th Street slip-on ramp. West Sacramento, westbound 50, Harbor Boulevard slip-on ramp is closed until 5. Cap City Freeway northbound, reduce lanes from the Elvis Rail Crossing to Exposition Boulevard until 5, with one lane closed on the northbound Exposition Boulevard off-ramp until 5, and southbound reduce lanes from Exposition Boulevard to the Elvis Rail Crossing until 5, along with a closure of the eastbound 50 connector ramp until 5. Traffic on the 10s every 10 minutes, mornings and afternoons, KFBK News Radio.
0: Now, Sacramento weather.
5: Clear to partly cloudy, overnight lows 67 to 71, mostly sunny for Thursday, high 101 to 105. Friday, mostly sunny, high 90 to 94, and a beautiful start to the weekend Saturday, high 83 to 87. I'm AccuWeather's Andy Robb on KFBK.
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1: We'll take your calls next hour with Dr. Judy Orloff as we talk about psychic vampires and empaths, so make sure you're part of the program. Lots more to talk with her about when we come back in a moment on Coast to Coast. We are really proud about the Paranormal Podcast Network. 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
2: Yeah, we sure are proud of it. There's a lot of shows for you to listen to. One of them is called Beyond Contact with Captain Ron. I'm going to spend a few minutes with Captain Ron right now. How are you, buddy?
3: Doing great, brother.
2: Excellent. So this is episode, I believe, 121 tomorrow, right?
3: That's correct.
2: What can we expect?
3: We can expect a really good conversation with Chris Bledsoe, who's talked about how he's been traveling all over the world in pursuit of what these interactions with NHI that he's been having might actually be. From the Vatican, he's gone to South America. Now he's headed off to Egypt. We also discussed the lady, as he calls her, and who she might be. That's another apparition that he's had encounters with, and how different people that see these unique orbs are having different interpretations based on their expectations.
2: Does he call the lady an extraterrestrial?
3: No, he thinks it's of spiritual origin.
2: Interesting. 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I see it all the time. Do you worry that this will die down, or do you think it might head more towards the mainstream?
3: I think the whole point of this, obviously nothing that's come out has been a smoking gun or anything that's changed the needle. I think it's moving the needle for people outside this community and giving a wider audience a little more exposure to this, and I think that's a really good thing.
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3: Thanks, bud.
2: George?
1: Thank you, Tom, and thank you, Captain Ron. 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

0: And welcome back, George Norrie, along with Dr. Judith Orloff, our psychiatrist empath. Judith, psychic vampires, energy vampires, what are they in your opinion?
1: Psychic vampires and energy vampires are people who have the power to suck your energy dry. And you could feel them intuitively if you're around somebody and suddenly your energy starts to go down. Maybe it's slowly, maybe it's just very quickly. You need to be aware of that intuitively so that you honor that. And energy vampires can be narcissists, they could be rageaholics, they can be vicious types, just people who are mean-spirited and vicious and want to hurt you in some way. Or they could be a chronic talker, somebody who talks so much you can't get a word in edgewise and your energy is going down. So everybody can relate to that. And what happens in that situation is somebody's talking and then you move back maybe, a foot or two, and then they move forward. So they're very crafty in terms of wanting to corner you so that, they might not look at the fact that they're draining your energy. They might not, but they are. And so it's important not to get cornered by them and to be able to set boundaries at that time and say, I have to go on and talk with these people now. It was nice talking to you, and just exit. It's very important to do that. Empaths are terrible at doing that. They're so polite. They just want to stand there and listen forever, which is not healthy. And so it's important as an empath, as a sensitive person, to identify these energy vampires. We're talking about the chronic talker now, but know that they're real. And just because they seem benign, if your energy is going down, that's what's important, because that could lead to a lot of things if you're around.

0: stop this from happening. You don't want to allow people to drain your energy. It just is not healthy. And it's something that, you know, you, part of self-care, as far as I'm concerned, you know, just identifying the people in your life who maybe aren't so good for you, you know, or maybe you're just not compatible with them energetically. But whatever it is, you have to ask yourself with anybody. You know, I, as an empath, I have to do this all the time. Otherwise, my energy will be drained. Where I have to say, is this relationship, is this energy, even if it's just for a short period of time, something positive? Is my energy going up? This is, you know, the opposite of an energy vampire. Do I feel better? Do I feel close to the person? Do I feel like I'm more energized around this person? Am I drawn to this person? Whatever, you know, as opposed to being drained. So you have to ask yourself that. And so everyone who's listening, who's interested in changing this about their lives and wants to deal with the energy vampires, this is wonderful. Now, it, as a psychiatrist, this is very important to me that my patients, you know, take their, make sure that they're accountable for who they're with and what relationships they get in, and who's draining them and who isn't, and be able to take steps that are positive with those that are draining your energy, perhaps limit contact with them, or at least identify who they are. That's really important, and it's so good for your well-being, and it's part of your intuitive self and your empath self, because as an empath, if I didn't do this, if I wasn't aware, if I just went outdoors every day and went into the world, and I wasn't aware, I didn't acknowledge who was draining me, who was giving me energy, and really just feel that intuitively, you know, I don't think I would, you know, be as energized as I usually am. You know, I want to feel well. I want to be happy. I want to use my intuition. I want to use my empathy and be able to just say what isn't working in my life too. And that can include these energy vampires, you know, one of which is a narcissist. I know, George, you have mentioned that before, that you wanted to talk about the narcissist, because the narcissist is very common and is very, it's all over our world. We're getting so many examples of narcissists on the world stage, you know, on a personal stage, you know, people are just experiencing them. So they're learning a lot about narcissists, but narcissists are people who have what is called empathy deficient disorder. And this means that they're not capable of having empathy as we know it. And this is really, really important that you know this, because a narcissist can be very self-absorbed. They can be very charming as well. And they present a false kind of empathy where they, it's not exactly pretending, but they know how to charm you into believing that they really understand you and that they are the person you've been looking for.
1: And a lot of psychic vampires, Judith, as you mentioned, don't even know they're doing it, do they?
0: That's true. No, they don't even know. Some are just born with this capacity, where they come into the world, and it could be part, you know, partly narcissism, where they don't look at it that way. They don't say, oh, I'm lacking empathy and it's something I want to develop. They think they have it. And if a narcissist, you know, and the narcissist partner come into me as a therapist and they want to have psychotherapy, it's almost impossible, because the narcissist will always say it's your fault. The narcissist is never accountable for the part they might play in a relationship. So it's difficult to deal with them, and especially if they don't know what they're doing. You know, if they don't have that consciousness of this is what I'm doing, and I'm consciously charming this person or setting off love bombs, you know, in order to charm them and reel them in, they might not think about it exactly that way. They might just think of themselves as irresistible. And so that's why it's all happening. But they're not saying, oh, I have a lack of empathy and this disturbs me. They think they are empathic. So they don't have a, you know, a real sense of reality.
1: I knew a psychic vampire who asked me for help one day, and it worked. He would bore the living daylights out of people by just sitting next to them. It was unbelievable. I've never seen anything like this. When he talked, it was even

0: worse, and you could see people just try to mingle and walk away from this guy. And one day he called me and he said, George, I need a favor. You're into a lot of this. Is there something wrong with me? And I said, what do you mean? Physically? And he said, no, I mean, I'm with people at a party, at a group, sitting at a bar, at a lounge, and they always leave me. They walk away within minutes. What am I doing wrong? And I told him, I'll say Bob, just for lack of a name. I said, Bob, you're a psychic energy vampire. You're sucking the energy from these people who are around you. I happen to know what he was, and it never affected me. And I want to ask you about that in a minute. But I said, you need to change your direction about people. Don't bore them so much. Don't wander on. Don't keep talking, as you mentioned.
1: Yeah.
0: Just interject yourself slightly and, you know, listen to them. And he did, and he worked at it, and he changed. And he changed. They can change, can't they?
1: Some of them can change. The narcissists really don't change. What happens is the empath feels that they could change the narcissist. I've had so many conversations over the years with empaths who are just convinced they found their soulmate or they found their soul friend, and then they're going to change them. They're going to help heal them. They're going to love them. And with a narcissist they have a neurological difference. You know, they don't have empathy. And empaths can't get that. A lot of them really can't get that. And so they have to live through the painful experience of getting involved with a narcissist. But the fellow that you talked about didn't sound like a narcissist because he was really open to looking at his part and draining all these people. And he would see all these people walking away. That was an incredible story. I mean, it's very visual. He could see it, and he wanted to be liked by people, and he didn't want people to walk away, but he had no insight into himself until you gave it to him, which was a very direct way of helping him.
0: Now, why didn't it seem to affect me being around him?
1: It sounds like you had a lot of empathy for a situation where you saw him and you saw people leaving him and you heard him and you know that nobody would stay with him. And he asked you, well, how can I change? You know, can I change this? And you said yes. So I think it was a very therapeutic intervention, George.
0: Could I be immune to vampires?
1: Are you susceptible to some vampires?
0: Interesting. There was a situation years ago. I was with Tommy, my producer, in Las Vegas. And we were sitting at a blackjack table that had a somewhat of a roulette wheel attached to it. It was a different kind of a blackjack game. But if you got a blackjack, you know what that is, right?
1: Mm-hmm.
0: You got the chance to spin the wheel, and you would win whatever the wheel ended up on. Mm-hmm. And I picked up a couple blackjacks, and Tom and I are at this table, and there's another guy sitting at the table with us who was a psychic vampire. And we spin the wheel, and it's clicking, click, click, click, click, and it's getting close to $1,000 on one of the clicks. And Tom and I are just looking at this wheel, wishing it to click on $1,000.
1: Mm-hmm.
0: The guy next to Tom, the negative guy, kept saying, it ain't going to happen. It's not going to get close.
1: Mm-hmm.
0: Well, it stopped one click away from $1,000. It was $2.
1: Mm-hmm.
0: And we are convinced to this day, Judith, that that guy's negativity stopped that wheel from clicking to the $1,000. Is that possible?
1: Oh, definitely. And it sounds like he did that purposefully. So he didn't want you to get that. He totally got the situation. But people can have this negative energy, or they can just have the ability to direct their energy to make physical things happen. You know, it was one or the other, as if he had that psychokinetic power where he could actually alter the motion of the blackjack table so that it would not hit the $1,000 mark. I think he probably sits there all the time and does that.
0: Now, where does the sociopath come in?
1: The sociopath is somebody who doesn't have a conscience. There are a lot of common traits of the narcissist. They can be totally self-absorbed. They don't have empathy. They have the empathy deficient disorder. They have the ability to charm their victims and to convince them that whatever the sociopath is into is a great idea. And the sociopaths can be very dangerous financially for people because they could get in there and get involved with people's finances and then just run off with them, you know, or just, you know, leave people penniless, and they don't have a conscience, so it doesn't hurt them. So this is the perceptual differences that you might feel with a sociopath. So it's hard to understand how this is possible. But I'm glad we're talking about this, because in terms of empaths and empaths saving their energy, you need to identify who these people are, who the narcissists are, who the sociopaths are, who the chronic talkers are, who the rageaholics are. That's another one, someone who could drain you with rage. And somebody who just has pure psychokinetic powers, you know, or negative energy, just like the dark cloud over the person. And everywhere they go, they bring people down with them. The guy that you were describing, who seemed to, you know, like doing what he was doing. You know, did you get that impression?
0: The guy who kept saying it's not going to make it to 1,000? Yeah, absolutely. He was very, very down and negative.
1: Got you, because that was the first question we were brought up. Did that?
0: We'll be back in a moment with you, Judith. We're going to take phone calls with you next hour on Coast to Coast AM.
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13: From ABC News, I'm Sherry Preston. The Republicans holding a midterm political convention in Dallas with President Trump front and center. Without saying how much it would cost or if it's legal, the president is promising to pay every adult in the country if Republicans win the midterms.
14: You win with us and you get $5,000, it will be called the Trump dividend.
15: The president giving this incentive, the $5,000 dividend check, so he would say that it'd be named after him if and only if Republicans win. Now, look, there are major questions on how the president would actually even do this. Covering Capitol Hill, I can tell you the president has floated another idea like this, these sort of $2,000 tariff rebate checks to go out to Americans. And even this Republican Speaker of the House, Mike Johnson at the time, said something like that would need to go through Congress. So still a lot of questions for the president on how exactly that would happen.
13: ABC's Rachel Scott in Dallas says for the other party, Helena Foulkes defeated Rhode Island Governor Dan McKee in the state's Democratic primary.
16: I know a lot of people are worn out by politics right now, and who can blame them? It can feel less like it's about the issues people are actually struggling with and more about noise and division. That's not how we're going to lead.
13: McKee becomes the first governor in any U.S. state to lose a party primary since 2018. Mounting pressure on Congress to act on AI safety following the latest warning from a former Anthropic researcher.
17: A top safety researcher at the company posting he agrees that AI could kill all humans and puts it at a greater than 10% chance that happens within the next decade.
13: ABC's Matt Rivers. The United States has just experienced its warmest summer on record, especially in certain places. NOAA, the National Weather Forecasting Agency, says Arizona, Colorado, New Mexico, and Utah all breaking records going back 130 years. Brent crude, the international standard, now trading at $102 a barrel. This is ABC News.
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18: Apple coming out with its first ever foldable iPhone. The tech giant unveiled the new iPhone Duo during its Surprise and Shine event. It'll be available to pre-order October the 16th. Campaign ads already starting to hit TVs in California.
19: It's launched a massive TV ad campaign. Prop 39 is the so-called Voter ID Act. The ad starts by asking potential voters if they really know who's behind the bill. Then it cuts to an image of President Trump saying Trump and his MAGA allies are behind it. The No campaign says if Prop 39 passes, it'll make it more difficult to vote. But the Yes campaign says it's no different than using an ID. I'm Jason Campadonia.
18: Families in Santa Barbara outraged after a gun store relocated next to a daycare. The business shares a fence with the school's playground. That's the latest. I'm Bob Montague.
12: Now, Sacramento traffic.
9: From the KFBK Traffic Center, overnight work, north and southbound Highway 160, Del Paso Boulevard, reduced lanes, and on the northbound side, the Del Paso Boulevard off-ramp partially closed, while on the southbound side, the on-ramp is partially closed, all work until 5 a.m. Highway 99, northbound connector ramp to eastbound 50 is closed until 4, and the sweeper trucks are working tonight, north and southbound 99, San Joaquin County line to Broadway until 5:30. Eastbound I-80, Yolo County, West Sacramento, Reed Avenue off-ramp and on-ramp closed until 5 a.m., and eastbound I-80, the southbound 113 connector ramp alternating lane closures until 5. And the eastbound 80 Old Davis Road off-ramp also closed until 5. Traffic on the 10s every 10 minutes. Mornings and afternoons, KFBK News Radio.
12: Now, Sacramento weather.
11: Through the overnight hours, clear to partly cloudy, low 67 to 71. Later Thursday, mostly sunny, high 101 to 105. Friday, mostly sunny, high 90 to 94. And for Saturday, high 83 to 87. I'm AccuWeather's Andy Robb on KFBK.
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2: Next. Hey, Alfie. What can I get for you?
3: Hey, Nora. Just a nice latte, please. How was your weekend?
2: Not bad, thanks. Mainly working here. You?
3: Me? Well, I was battling gods in the afterlife realm, and after lunch, I fought mercenaries. Ooh, could I get oat milk with that latte, please?
2: Yeah, of course.
3: And then Sunday was mostly fighting supervillains. So a pretty chill weekend. Ooh, and I'll grab an almond croissant, too.
2: Wait, what? 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

0: Welcome back, George Norrie, along with Dr. Judith Ordoff. Judith, do energy vampires have difficult times in relationships?
1: Yes, they do, especially if they're trying to have a relationship with a healthy person. Because if you have a healthy person, what they're looking for is reciprocation with love. And if an energy vampire is draining your energy all the time, and the other part of the couple is not saying anything, then it's a very destructive relationship. Sometimes, you know, as you mentioned earlier, people drain you without knowing that they're doing it. So in therapy, if you had one member of a couple who was an energy vampire and one that was not, if you could have a honest conversation about it, then you could make some headway and perhaps create a healthy relationship. But until you deal with it, it's not possible. And energy vampires can destroy relationships. And there's something I talk about in the Empath Survival Guide called wound mates. And wound mates are people who come together in a couple who are attracted to each other because of their wounds. And this is a perfect setup for an energy vampire to come in and drain somebody. And when people are stuck in these relationships, these wound mate relationships or these psychic vampire relationships, it's extremely destructive, and it can cause, you know, poor health. It can cause emotional problems, and it's very hard to get out of these relationships. So, you know, I really encourage people, you know, to take a look at their partnerships and if they're honestly working. And before you get involved with somebody, if your intuition is telling you, beware, this person is draining my energy. I might be attracted to them, but they're draining my energy. And so you need to know that and make a decision not to go forward with that. You don't want to get into a relationship with anyone who's draining your energy. That includes work situations as well. As I've had patients walk into work situations and they've been offered a lot of money for the job, and yet they walk in and suddenly their energy plummets. And so they have, you know, they're drained by the work environment and the people there. And those people who have walked forward into those jobs have just suffered, and the jobs, from my vantage point, it never worked out for them. And so if you're able to sense if somebody gives you energy or drains your energy, then you can make decisions based on that, which is really, you know, a healthy way to go.
0: At what point in somebody's life do they become a psychic vampire? As a kid or later on in life?
1: It's usually later on in life, because it comes from being wounded. Sometimes if they're narcissists, becoming a narcissist can develop, you know, as a part of growing up in a very damaged family, or it can just happen as a result of genetics. As I know, there's more and more research being done on the genetics of narcissism. So the belief is that some kids could come out with that genetic predilection. And so you have to be really careful who you get involved with. It's very important to trust yourself. All the empaths out there who are listening to this, and all the sensitive, caring people, you have got to notice if somebody is draining your energy or not. That's the number one thing to look for. And if ever you don't know or you're confused, just have caution. Just go slowly. No, you don't want to sacrifice yourself in that way. And if you suspect you are an energy vampire, I mean, sometimes I get patients and workshop participants who ask me that question, am I an energy vampire? And sometimes their partner can say, you know, I really think he is or she is. And so beginning to ask that question in an attempt to heal it, because it can be healed. It's something you just need to be aware of and notice, you know, how to give and versus just taking and draining people. It's, you know, it's a power play. It can be a power play for narcissists to drain people. But it's something for you to watch. And one reason I love coming on this show is because there's so many empaths out there, and there's so many empaths who want to come into their power, and they listen very carefully to what we're talking about, and they make positive changes in their life. And this is, you know, fantastic. And so I hope this conversation can really spark some of those changes for the empaths listening who are drained by, you know, work or partners or wherever the drain is coming from, the vampire energy is coming from, to be able to really look at it in your life and put an end to it.
0: Judith, what do you call the individual who walks into a room and just glows and people can feel they just want to be around this person?
1: Yes, this is the opposite of an energy vampire. This is somebody who has a very big heart. And the heart energy is what causes the glow. It's the feeling that somebody cares, somebody is giving off energy. It's adding to your energy level. You feel better around this person. You feel more comfortable. You might feel like talking to them about things, whereas other people you don't. And so this kind of person who glows, you want to look for these people. You want to keep your eye out, as they're not always the people you would think, you know, do this. So you have, the only way to know really that they're doing this is through your own intuitive sense. And so to be aware of this and bring these people into your life, these are the people you want. These are the people who can love you and care about you and support you in being an empath and support your sensitivities rather than draining you. Now, that's a huge difference. So I'm so glad you brought that up, for you to look for the people with that glow and who you're attracted to feel who you move towards, you know, who you want to be around, who feeds your energy. That's what you deserve. And also for you to reciprocate, because with friendships and in romantic relationships, it's a reciprocation of love. It's not just one person giving and sucking you dry. It's a reciprocation of giving and generosity and sharing energies rather than just taking. So it's that balanced kind of relationship that you're looking for with the ones that glow. And maybe you're the ones that glow. You know, you're the one who walks into a room. But empaths can be very shy about this and can not really show it off. And when I'm a real empath and I'm an introverted empath. So if I go to parties, most likely, you know, I'm not going to like being around a lot of people. I'd rather be around a few people. And I could always tell that the one in the corner, if I see someone in the corner and they're just kind of sitting there a little bit awkward, that's the empath. And so I would go over to them and talk to them because I know that there would be a, you know, kindred spirit there.
0: Good take. Let's take some calls. First time caller Wynn is with us in Dallas, Texas. Hi, Wynn.
2: Hi, George. I find tonight's topic very interesting, and it reminded me of a movie, and I looked it up, called The Cooler.
0: Yeah, it was a great movie, wasn't it?
2: Yeah, and I was just wondering if a character like that is really possible.
0: It was with William Macy, right?
2: That's right.
0: He was hired by Casino Judith to go by people who were winning because his energy was so negative, they would start losing, like that guy sitting next to Tom and I in Vegas.
1: It sounds like your story. Yes, that can happen, definitely. I'm kind of glad that they did a film about that, so that it can educate people about that possibility, that negative person who can just take everything away, drain all the positive out and all the possibility, you know. And so is it possible? Yes, definitely it's possible. Look around at people, you know, just go outside in the world and see what happens. You know, go, I guess casinos are a good experimental place to, you know, to look at how people react. See what happens. See where the winners are. You know, see who the losers are.

0: and notice the people around them. You know, if you have a glowing person next to somebody, you know, that's usually a positive sign. That's a helper. That's somebody who's going to help you. But if you have somebody who has that black cloud around your head, around their head, then that's going to bring you down. So it's good to be aware of that. And thank you for bringing up that film.
1: You got to watch that movie, Judith. You'll love it because all of a sudden, William Macy fell in love. The cooler fell in love with somebody, and it started changing him as a person. And the people who he was supposed to have lose, they started winning around him, and the casino went crazy.
0: Oh, no. And so I hope he ended up with his beloved.
1: I won't give away the movie. Let's go to Mark in Indianapolis, Indiana. Hello, Mark. Go ahead.
2: Oh, thanks for taking my call, George.
1: Sure
2: I was
1: thing.
2: Very interested in your show tonight because I have some precognition, and I'm working with a person that's hiding something from me, and I know what it is. And I was wondering if I should confront this person or just let it go.
1: What kind of advice would you give him, Judith?
0: Well, it depends. Who is this person to you?
2: Well, he's somebody I work with for volunteering, and a lot of people come through there, and I can sense a lot of things from a lot of people, but they're hiding something from me about another person that I'm very interested in.
0: Yeah, it's kind of that's a tricky situation because you could create a lot of problems with asking him that question. So it would be up to you whether you want to, you know, take responsibility for what might happen if you ask him that question, because it's not, as you well know, it's not a benign question. It's a very, you know, charged question for him. Would you agree?
1: And Mark, let me ask you this. If you think you already know what the answer is, why even worry about asking him if you know?
2: Because she brought up about talkers, and he's a real talker. And I just want to know if he would come clean.
1: Go ahead, Judith.
0: Probably not. You know, it's too confrontive. You have to be kind of, you know, come at it in a different way, but getting people to tell their secrets, you don't want to even go there. I mean, it probably won't work.
1: And the fact that Mark already knows what the answer is, does it matter, Judith?
0: Yes, it does matter because, first of all, Mark, if you, you know, have faith in your power to know things like that, you can apply it to yourself. And that's what I'm more interested in, is good things happening to you, you know, rather than you intuitively sensing somebody's hiding this and getting them to come clean. You know, developing that intuition in your life so that you can trust it.
1: Why aren't people more open with other people, Judith?
0: Well, sometimes it's wise to not be open with other people if you don't feel that they're trustworthy. But if somebody is trustworthy, and I believe people have to prove themselves to you in terms of their trust. You don't just trust somebody with everything. You want to see how their actions are in the world. And if they show up and if they're truly trustworthy, then you can share more. So in terms of intuition, you can tune into people and just get a general sense of, this person feels like a possible friend or somebody I can trust, but take a little bit of time to find out, you know, if that's really true. And so it takes a lot of finesse working with intuition. So I know working with patients over the years, sometimes, you know, I can pick something up, or with a friend, I can pick something up. And it's not the right time to share it. I'll always ask myself when I get information, is this the right time to share it? Because if I share it at the wrong time, it won't be helpful to somebody. And then it defeats my purpose. But if I get this is the right time, then I'll ask myself, well, how do I share it? Do I share it directly? Or I can share in indirect ways, or I can suggest somebody go to their physician to get checked out. at a time rather than saying, I pick up, you know, you might have this illness, rather than being that specific. So they find out in a very natural way that, you know, I don't feel any need to take credit for intuitive hits at all. You know, I don't really have that. And so it's just important the person get help. Though it's not, when people develop their intuition, it's not so important, you know, that they know you picked up on this. It's just important to get them the right kind of help.
1: How do you assess this on the individual who doesn't exactly tell somebody the truth? When they walk into a room, let's say a lady comes in with this god-awful outfit on, but you tell her, oh, you look great. You look super. So you're telling a lie to make them feel good. Is that okay?
0: It depends what your intentions are. I don't know. You know, each person would have to be different. You know, if you're doing it because you're a good-hearted person and you want to, you know, help this beautiful
1: and make the person feel better.
0: Yeah, if that's your intention, that's a great intention. I think that's fine. But, you know, you have to ask different people also. But I think that that's okay to build people up, but it's probably not necessary, you know, to do that. There are other ways of connecting with people other than telling a half truth.
1: Let's go to Thomas in La Jolla, California. Go ahead, Tom.
3: Hi, George. I thank you, George and Tom Danheiser, for accepting my call. Dr. Judith Orloff, very, very interesting information that you're bringing to the table. You know, people interact with people, but if you listen to Coast, people also interact with angels, beings of light, spirits. You see what I mean? And
0: I see what you mean, but human angels also.
3: I'm talking about spirits.
0: Yes, I understand that.
3: Yeah. And obviously you can apply the same metric. Okay, is this angel or spirit or guide? You know, whatever, are they draining me or are they energizing me? You know, are they contributing to the relationship or not? But I bring this up because worldwide, regardless of religion, Catholic, Protestant, Muslim, Hindu, Buddhist, Taoist, you know, Polynesian, you name it, indigenous peoples, people interact with beings of light. Maybe angels is too charged of a word, but beings of light, counselors, spirits, apparitions, that type of thing. In fact, many indigenous tribes have their young people go out on vision quest, or like in Australia, it's called walkabouts, where they're alone and they cultivate relationships with the spirit realm, if you will. So I was wondering if you would connect the dots on that.
1: 30 seconds, Judith. Go ahead.
0: Towards the beings of light and stay away from the other ones. And I love this question, to bring that into your life.
1: Oh, we lost her. We'll check back with her in a moment. And we'll come back with final questions on Coast to Coast AM.
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1: LA Police Department plans to increase patrols around Jewish houses of worship, schools, and cultural centers as the Jewish High Holy Days begin. An 86-year-old woman suing the estate of Cesar Chavez.
2: Who claims Chavez's abuse was an open secret and that union leaders and employees helped keep it hidden and silence survivors. The lawsuit was filed in Kern County Superior Court in early September. The woman says the first assault happened at the union's Bakersfield compound in 1973. She describes a second assault a few years later. She started volunteering with the union in the late 1950s. I'm Dina Kodiak.
1: A new report says most of the price gouging in the aftermath of the Palisades and Eaton fires went unpunished. The report says some landlords raised rents by more than 100%. That's the latest. I'm Bob Montague.
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3: From the KFBK Traffic Center, fix 50 work overnight on the eastbound side. Reduced lanes from the Yolo County line to the Cap City Connector until 5 and the connector to Mayhew Road until 6. Connector ramp closure eastbound 50 to northbound Cap City Freeway until 5, as well as the southbound 99 connector. Closed until 6, 15th Street slip off ramp, 16th Street slip on ramp, 26th Street slip on ramp, the 59th Street slip off ramp, 65th Street slip on ramp, and the Howe Avenue slip off ramp. Reduced lanes Folsom Boulevard to Bradshaw Road until 6 and reduce lanes between Folsom Boulevard and Sunrise until 5. Traffic on the 10s every 10 minutes, mornings and afternoons. 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
0: Now, Sacramento weather.
4: Clear to partly cloudy overnight, low 67 to 71, mostly sunny for Thursday, high 101 to 105. Friday, mostly sunny, high 90 to 94, and a beautiful start to the weekend Saturday, high 83 to 87. I'm AccuWeather's Andy Robb on KFBK.
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7: Next. 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
8: Hey, Nora, just a nice latte, please. 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
7: 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Mainly working here. You?
8: Me? Well, I was battling gods in the afterlife realm, and after lunch, I fought mercenaries. Ooh, could I get oat milk with that latte, please?
7: Yeah, of course.
8: And then Sunday was mostly fighting supervillains. So a pretty chill weekend. Oh, and I'll grab an almond croissant, too.
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1: Next hour, Dr. Austin Lim joins us as we talk about horror on the brain, the neuroscience behind science fiction. It's a fascinating subject. I'm looking forward to that. We'll be back in a moment with Dr. Judy Orloff and take final calls with her as well. Well, this is Wednesday, so for you Coast Insiders, two more cool programs from the Art Bell Vault.
2: Absolutely. We dug through that vault of over 500 programs. We've added two for you this week. First one, Art's guest was Richard Hoagland discussing curious and suspicious details about the Mars Pathfinder mission. And then we went back to 1998. Art spoke to publisher Wayne Green as they talked about whether or not the moon landing was a hoax. So there's a couple real good subjects for you. This is classic audio, folks. It's available to Coast Insiders. You do need to become a Coast Insider, George, so easy.
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1: 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Right at the top, it says Insider. 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

0: And welcome back, George Norrie, along with Dr. Judith Orloff, whose website is linked up at coasttocoastam.com, and her book is called The Empath Survival Guide, Life Strategies for Sensitive People. It's a great book, by the way, Judith.
1: Thank you, George. I'm glad you enjoyed it.
0: Do you sense that people are getting whacked out more these days?
1: Oh, most definitely. Most definitely. The collective energy is just so intense for so many people, even empaths and non-empaths. There's just so much going on nonstop for people to process. And what the empaths are doing is getting hooked on the news and watching news addictively. And that can be extremely draining. The news can be an energy vampire. The news can drain you of your vital life force if you don't put a limit on it. And so it's really important for people to go on news fasts and just have time walking outside, you know, on a beautiful day, getting more connected to nature. And I think that would help to balance things. But in terms of what's going on and what people are picking up, it's throwing them off. And it's also, I think, from a psychiatric standpoint, it's bringing out the worst in people. You know, a lot of times. And so when they find the balance again, if you can just practice self-care and go out and do something that will make you happy rather than watching the news, it can make a big difference in your mental and physical and spiritual health.
0: When a patient comes to you for help, needs to become more empathetic, how do you know you've reached them?
1: Well, that's easy because you can see positive changes in their lives. You know, let's say that they're looking for love and connection and they haven't been able to find it. Being able to open your heart and connect and listen to people empathically and learn how to hold space for them and be with them, it can create an entirely different selection in relationships, and the people that you'll be attracting are totally different. And so you see changes. People who want to develop their empathy and they're finding that they've been hurt in the past or they've struggled in the past or what's stopping them, being able to work on this honestly and being able to develop their intuition and incorporate that into their lives as human beings. It's a beautiful addition to have that balance and to be able to live life that way. And you know, in terms of the glowing people that you mentioned before, and one of the callers was talking about, you know, the radiant people or angels. You know, you can become that as a human being in terms of what you radiate. It can be very, very similar energy, that beautiful energy of empathy, of love, of caring. You know, it's something to truly believe in. And in

0: more balanced life, you know, all these subjects that we've talked about tonight, you know, in terms of identifying energy vampires, being around people who are glowing people, who are giving loving people and developing that in yourself. You know, these are wonderful skills to learn.
1: Let's go back to the phones. Bill in Oregon, truck driving. Hi, Bill.
2: Hey, Judith. Hey, George. Great show. I've had this theory for a while, and I'll give you the short version. I've had this theory that it's not that people don't have empathy. It's now it's viewed as a vulnerability if that empathy is exposed. Well, I never really had any facts until the other day. I had a situation. I couldn't even believe it. I'm an animal lover, okay? But I drive a heavy haul truck. I mean, it's 105,000 pounds, 75 feet long, right? And I go from Portland to Post Falls, Idaho, and I can't be even a moment late. My boss will fire me. Well, I was going through this little town called Kennewick, Washington, and out in the middle of the road, I saw something. And I even told myself, it's a trash bag. Ignore it. All right. But I knew it was not. It was a little dog, and I'm an animal lover. And I'm like, there's no way, right? There's no way I can leave this little dog in the middle of the road. So I stop the truck. I get out to go help it. It is sick or something, but not visibly injured. I tried to move it. It whimpered, and then it growled, and then it nipped at me. It was a little poodle, and it was well taken care of. I mean, visibly, right? Like, it was clean. I'm like, oh, this little dog has gotten sick and wandered out of the yard, right? So people are going by me, and they're like, you know, laughing at me and get out of the road, you know. Well, finally, this one guy, it's 3 o'clock in the morning too. This one guy stops in a little Subaru. At first, he looks bemused, like, you know, what's going on here? And I explain it to him, and I said, well, I'm just trying to lure it out of the road, but I don't have anything. All right. Well, then he starts interrogating me about my truck and the situation. And I said, well, do you have anything? Because I don't have anything in my truck, right? So he says, I have a blanket. And he goes, guy, rush hour is about to come, and both of you are going to be in big trouble. And he goes, you got to get that dog out of the road. He goes, all I have is a blanket. Throw a blanket over it and take it to the vet. I said, I can't. I can't. I'm in this big truck. So then, finally, long story short, he does it. So I'm like, I owe this guy big time. So I don't have anything to give him either. So I said, look, man, you are a great human being for doing this. Well, the look on his face, I would have been dead. I mean, he really looked like he hated me at that moment, right? I still owe the guy, and I think he's a great human being. I you know, it is what it is. But I think he viewed me and that dog as contaminating him with patheticness. Like, you know, I pulled his empathy out, and I think he resented me. I mean, the situation is what brought his empathy out, right? The situation, but I think he resented me for it. What do you think?
0: Maybe. I think, but I want to just say, I think you are an incredible human being, and that your heart is in the right place. And sometimes people, you know, they feel that empathy is a weakness. That's how they feel it. And it's not true, but they might react in the way that you just described, but his reaction was secondary to the act of goodness that you performed. And I hope you feel really good about yourself, and I hope you can take that in.
1: Why would the guy seem a little standoffish, Judith?
0: Very macho, doesn't want to be empathic, wants to be a tough guy. You know, all the old stereotypes of what it means to be tough and strong and, you know, kind of, in my view, misguided perceptions of masculinity. But nevertheless, it's what he felt. And he was threatened by that. And I think this caller speaks the truth. That can happen. You know, I've seen that happen. And then you just let it go. You know, you don't try and convince anybody of anything, but apart from this other guy who couldn't take it in, this caller with this truck and getting out in the highway and trying to help this little dog, you know, God bless, really.
1: Admirable, admirable. Let's go to Ruth in Maryland. Hi, Ruthie, go ahead.
3: Hi, George and Dr. Judy. Thank you so much for

0: taking my call. And Dr. Judy, I had never even heard of an energy vampire until just the last couple of years. And of course, I learned it just like a lot of other things from Coast. So, but when I was younger, George Nittis, I was in sales at a very young age at door-to-door sales, and I had a lot of intense training as a teenager. And we were taught something that was kind of similar to what you're talking about, but they had different terms for everything. They called it collecting energy, and we were taught to collect positive energy from the positive people and do not collect any energy from people that were negative and put up like a mirror, you know, so it would just reflect back off of us. And it did really help a lot in the sales. But anyway, my question about the vampire stuff, okay, I'm a caregiver. That's what I did the second part of my life, and I didn't really plan to be working right now. I plan to be pretty much retired, but I'm taking care of a neighbor, so it's not like a regular job. I'm working independently, and he is definitely an energy vampire. I mean, it just drains me so much because he depends on me so much. He acts like I'm his mama. I keep telling him, I'm not your mama. I'm not your mama. You know, but it drains me just so much. And I do what you suggested earlier, though. I live in the woods, and I want to tell you, it really does help to just go out and touch the trees, you know. I'll go touch the trees and ask them to give me their positive energy. But anyway, I can't really quit because there's nobody else that can take over for me. He would have to go back to the nursing home. And I had went through a lot of trouble to get him out of the nursing home, but it is really draining me. Sometimes I'm so drained, just after fixing a meal or something.
1: Well, that's important to pay attention to, because you can't go on like this forever. You've got to take some kind of break, even if it means during the day, for you to go out and gather some positive energy in the woods. You know, being quiet, getting away from him, not hearing him talk, not being around his energy, you know, to be able to take care of yourself more. So even though you feel like you can't leave him, you can take more time for yourself and to reinvestigate your studies that you did way back when you were talking about the positive energy and not taking the negative energy. You could practice that with him. You don't want to take his negative energy. But you do want to take care of yourself more. That's what's out of balance here. So I hope you can do some nice things for yourself and, you know, try and, develop a life that's apart from him in addition to the caregiving aspects. Caregiving can be rough. It can be very rough, and it can last many years with certain people. So my heart goes out to you, but I think for you to take more care of yourself. And are you an empath?
0: Yes, I am.
1: Yes. Yeah. Well, to begin to, you know, take care of your empathic self, you know, and honor that a little bit more rather than just giving, giving, giving, as you've given, what, for years and years?
2: Yeah. West of the Rockies, Tom of the Big Island of Hawaii. Hello, Tom.
3: Hi, George and Doctor. Thank you so much for having such a quality program, especially this evening. You're talking about what really matters. And you're talking about people and just helping them to better their lives. And empathy, gosh, it is such an important element in our lives. And I think you were talking about being an empath. I think that's a calling for people, just like it is to be a doctor or a scientist or a baseball player. But from my perspective, what helped me to develop that was starting out from the very beginning, even when I was a small child growing up in a very violent home, and then going through this life, this journey, and the Hawaiians call that a huaka'i. And during my huaka'i, I've never lost the attitude of gratitude. You have to have an attitude of gratitude to be able to go out of yourself and help other people. And I really, really thank you for appearing this evening. And George, thank you so much. I have an attitude of gratitude about your show. I listen to you every single night. Thank you so much and have a great night.
2: Thank you, Tom. Well said. Judith, what do you think of that?
1: I take it in with gratitude. Very beautiful.
2: Gratitude is important, is it not?
1: It is. Being grateful for just being alive, you know, for being alive, you know, for grateful for so many things, the small things, not just the big things, the loving look that someone can give you, the everyday connections, you know, and being on this show, you know, and the connections that, you know, go forth from this show, all the, you know, all the listeners who keep learning and learning and developing and developing. It's fantastic.
2: For most people, if they think they're confronted by an energy vampire, should we ignore them?
1: No, you shouldn't ignore them. You should beware of them. You should be very discerning about them. Ignoring isn't going to work. If they have you in their sights, they want to drain you, they're going to somehow do that. So you want to be very aware of saying no and, you know, getting into your power and your, in terms of your no's and your yeses.
2: Judith, thank you. Stay in touch with us. 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
1: Next. Hey, Alfie, what can I get for you?
2: Hey, Nora, just a nice latte, please. How was your weekend?
1: Not bad, thanks. Mainly working here. You?
2: Me? Well, I was battling gods in the afterlife realm, and after lunch, I fought mercenaries. Ooh, could I get oat milk with that latte, please?
1: Yeah, of course.
2: And then Sunday was mostly fighting supervillains. So a pretty chill weekend. Oh, and I'll grab an almond croissant, too.
1: Wait, what? That didn't actually happen, right?
2: It happens on PS5.
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12: From ABC News, I'm Sherry Preston. A promise of $5,000 for every American adult if the Republicans keep control of Congress in November. Who's it coming from?
13: I will issue a dividend to every adult citizen in the United States of America for $5,000.
12: It's coming from the person who headlines the GOP's first ever midterm convention this week. President Trump not on the ballot, but he is the headliner both nights. ABC News political director Avery Harper says the president also suggested the Strait of Hormuz should be renamed for him.
14: He continued to make the argument that the

0: after the war in Iran is over that we would see those gas prices come down without providing little evidence or providing a timeline for when we might see that war come to a close.
1: Amid more strikes, oil is now trading internationally at $102 a barrel. As the NTSB continues its investigation into the deadly accident involving an Amazon cargo plane that skidded off the runway at the Miami airport on Sunday, we're learning what was on the cockpit voice recorders. Here's ABC transportation reporter Sam Sweeney.
2: One of the pilots told the other pilot as they were approaching about a minute before this incident occurred that they were going too fast and that they had to fix something. Well, the plane continues inbound. The autopilot disengages. They try to continue this approach and landing. And you look at the videos, you can see the plane comes in. It's very fast.
1: The first wrongful death lawsuits have also been filed on behalf of the five cleaning crew members who lost their lives. New York City firefighters demanding answers after the release of thousands of documents related to the air quality at Ground Zero in the days following 9/11. One document shows former Mayor Rudy Giuliani knew the air was toxic within 1 month. Giuliani says that the Environmental Protection Agency told them the air was safe, then later recanted that. 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
4: Recent assaults in Sacramento's Lavender Heights neighborhood are prompting residents to form a volunteer patrol. A man behind bars on suspicion of stalking media personality and businesswoman Kris Jenner.
5: 25-year-old Zen William Robson is facing a misdemeanor charge of trespassing and refusing to leave private property. He was arrested on Monday night after being detained by a security guard at Jenner's home in the Santa Monica Mountains. Security personnel told police Robson has tried to contact Jenner several times in the past. It's unclear if Jenner was home at the time of the incident. Robson is due in court today. I'm Daniel Martindale.
4: The Eagles are adding more dates to their residency at the Sphere in Las Vegas. The Life in the Fast Lane band said four additional shows have been added due to overwhelming demand. They're scheduled for January. That's the latest. I'm Bob Montague.
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6: From the KFBK Traffic Center, overnight work, fix 50 on the westbound side. Reduced lanes from Mayhew Road to the Cap City Connector until 6 a.m. Hornet Drive slip-on ramp closed until 6, along with the 65th Street slip-on ramp and the 59th Street slip-on ramp. West Sacramento, westbound 50, Harbor Boulevard slip-on ramp is closed until 5. Cap City Freeway northbound, reduced lanes from the Elvis Rail Crossing to Exposition Boulevard until 5, with one lane closed on the northbound Exposition Boulevard off-ramp until 5, and southbound reduced lanes from Exposition Boulevard to the Elvis Rail Crossing until 5, along with a closure of the eastbound 50 connector ramp until 5. Traffic on the 10s every 10 minutes, mornings and afternoons, KFBK News Radio.
3: Now, Sacramento weather.
7: Through the overnight hours, clear to partly cloudy, low 67 to 71. Later Thursday, mostly sunny, high 101 to 105. Friday, mostly sunny, high 90 to 94. And for Saturday, high 83 to 87. I'm AccuWeather's Andy Robb on KFBK.
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16: Does your vote have a price tag? Good morning, I'm Gordon Deal, along with Nicole Murray, on this Thursday, September 10th. Glad you could be with us. Here's what we have for you this hour.
17: President Trump says if Republicans retain control after the midterm elections, he'd like to send you a $5,000 check.
16: The Trump administration is proposing to exclude illegal immigrants from how people are counted during the 2030 census.
17: A rare election year development. Rhode Island's governor has been defeated in a Democratic primary. Hear why.
16: And how AI is improving your golden years.
18: You know, loneliness is a huge issue at any age, but especially for the elderly. There are, you know, AI companions, robots who can have a conversation, who can give a museum tour, who can host a bingo night. So that's actually another area that's really promising.
16: Elizabeth O'Brien at Barron's on benefits for retirees as AI expands into areas like caregiving. President Trump is proposing a $5,000 dividend if Republicans retain control of Congress in November's midterm election. He made the suggestion at his Republican Party's first ever midterm convention in Dallas last evening.
19: You win with us and you get $5,000, it will be called the Trump dividend.
16: It's not clear how the payments would work or whether they would be legal. With about 270 million adults living in the U.S., the TAB would be roughly $1.3 trillion. In another eyebrow-raising moment, Pennsylvania Senator John Fetterman, a Democrat, made a video for the convention praising Trump and Senator Dave McCormick, a Republican, for boosting the steel industry.
20: Dave McCormick is the kind of senator that gets the job done, and he's going to fight for Pennsylvania. I'm proud to count him as my friend.
16: Fetterman also rejected his party's lean towards socialism. The unusual two-day event wraps up this evening when Trump will deliver closing remarks after an address by Vice President J.D. Vance. President Trump expects the war with Iran to end after the November midterm elections and is again threatening to attack a site associated with Tehran's nuclear program. The six-month-old war and subsequent increase in fuel prices have helped drive Trump's popularity to record lows. His Republican Party is trying to maintain control of Congress in November. Oil is above $101 a barrel this morning. The average price for a gallon of gas, $4.27.
21: Shortly, but right after the election, because they'd like to have it that way, but right after the election, oil prices are going to be tumbling downward. They're going to be tumbling down, and we'll get them down, I think, for gasoline. We'll get them below $2 a gallon.
16: Trump also hinted that the U.S. may hit Iran's Pickaxe Mountain, home to two buried tunnel complexes near Iran's Natanz uranium enrichment facility. The Wall Street Journal is reporting that advisors, including Vice President J.D. Vance and Secretary of State Marco Rubio, have warned Trump that the conflict with Iran could extend through the remainder of his presidency. President Trump is leaning into online trolling, off-color attacks, and picking fights over geographical names as his approval rating sinks just weeks out from November's midterm elections. Here's Julia Manchester, White House correspondent at The Hill. Julia, what are we seeing?
22: Yeah, so over the weekend, we saw President Trump really take to Truth Social to post a number of videos, including one AI video of him as the Green Lantern, to tout a number of his administration's accomplishments and its agenda. We've also seen President Trump post pictures of all of North America, the Caribbean, Greenland, and Iceland labeled as the United States of America. That actually resulted in Iceland calling its or summoning the the U.S. ambassador to Iceland. So it caused a bit of a diplomatic issue there. And President Trump also floating the idea of changing the name of New Mexico to New America. So a lot of these things, you know, may seem trivial on the surface. Democrats responding to some of them, New Mexico Governor Michelle Lujan Grisham saying that while President Trump is focused on the trolling, she's focused and Democrats are focused on affordability. But at the same time, some Republicans tell me there's a strategy at play here from the president, and that is to excite his low propensity voter base that Republicans desperately need to turn out ahead of the midterms or in the midterm elections in order to defend their majority.
16: How does that resonate, though, when you see him like as the Green Lantern or switching New Mexico to New America? You know, Lake Ontario to Lake America, for that matter. Like, is that inspirational to certain voters?
22: That's a good question. You know, some say that it doesn't matter, and you know, this is essentially being viewed as a distraction from the kitchen table issues. But this is what President Trump likes to do online. It's like it's how he likes to connect with his online MAGA base. You know, to get his message across. So you know. The impact of the strategy, if it is in fact a strategy, it's unclear, you know, how impactful it will be ahead of the midterms. But there certainly is an audience for this. And look, even though we don't know if this is necessarily going to change any votes in November, President Trump likes to stir the pot. He likes to get people talking. And here we are talking about these videos and these posts.
16: We're speaking with Julia Manchester, White House correspondent at The Hill. Her story is called Trump Leans Into Trolling Critics as GOP Midterm Anxiety Grows. What about that all-important base turnout? Because I think, isn't it said generally that the base turnout would be a concern here in battleground elections?
22: That's absolutely right. The base turnout for any party in a midterm election, especially if it's the party on the defense, in this case, the Republican Party, which is in the White House and defending majorities in the House and the Senate, that is a big concern for Republicans. Not only are they facing those historical headwinds and the fact that it's not a presidential year, and so, you know, the midterms aren't getting as much coverage and play as they would during a presidential year. In addition to that, a lot of President Trump supporters, if President Trump is not on the ballot, they do not tend to turn out in numbers like they do in presidential years. That's why you're hearing President Trump say, literally pretend like I am on the ballot. That's what he's been telling supporters, you know, saying that his agenda, his administration depends on Republicans being able to retain control of the House and the Senate.
16: Yeah. Catch us up to date here, Julia, a little bit kind of summarizing polling these days, either broadly or specifically with regards to the economy.
22: Yeah, so in general, President Trump's approval ratings are very low, and I'm talking low 30s, 32-33%. On the economy, we are seeing it from 60-70% of Americans saying they are not happy with the state of the economy, or they believe that the economy is going in the wrong direction. That seems to be hurting Republicans on the generic ballot.
16: Thanks, Julia. Julia Manchester, White House correspondent at The Hill. Hey, if you've missed anything from today's show, there's an easy way to catch up. Just tell your Alexa, Siri, or Google to play This Morning with Gordon Deal. 14 minutes now after the hour.
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0: We don't take sides. 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
1: Glad you're with us. An unusual political development in Rhode Island, where current Governor Dan McKee has lost in a Democratic primary to business executive Helena Foulkes. McKee is the first governor to lose a primary, a party primary, since 2018. For Foulkes, a former senior executive at CVS, the win was a rebound from 2022, when she narrowly lost to McKee in a more crowded primary field.
2: There is so much work to be done, and we need to do this together and for everyone. Not a governor for one party, not a governor for one neighborhood, one industry, or one zip code.
1: In their rematch, McKee was dogged by questions about his administration's work to replace a critical bridge in the state capitol. McKee attempted to characterize Foulkes as an out-of-touch elite who ignored the opioid crisis during her tenure at CVS. Governor McKee wasn't the only incumbent to lose in that state yesterday. The mayor of Providence lost to David Morales, a young Democratic socialist endorsed by Senator Bernie Sanders. This portion of the program is brought to you by Incogni. Right now, somewhere, a stranger is buying a list. 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Data brokers sell real marketing lists named things like suffering seniors or recently widowed, low-income swing voters. 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They can't harm you if they can't find you. 20 minutes after the hour on This Morning, here's Nicole Murray.
3: And now, the three big things you need to know. Number one.
4: President Trump has vowed to send a $5,000 dividend to every American citizen after the midterms, but only if Republicans hold on to control of the House and Senate.
5: But because of our tremendous strength and success economically, I will issue a dividend to every adult citizen in the United States of America for $5,000.
4: The president did not offer details on how the payments, which he called Trump dividends, would work.
3: Number two.
4: President Trump says he expects the war with Iran to end and for gas prices to fall after the November midterm elections. He also threatened to attack Iran's Pickaxe Mountain, which is a site associated with its nuclear program.
6: They're desperate to try and affect the election so that we can get a nice, weak group of people in there and leave them alone and let them have their nuclear weapon.
4: Brent crude topped 102 a barrel this morning.
3: Number three.
4: An Anthropic researcher is quitting the artificial intelligence industry over fears that the lab and its competitors are racing to build systems they will not be able to control. Whistleblower Jacob Coxon.
7: This tech is so scary. Like, it's not just a marketing stunt. These people are deadly serious that they think their industry needs to be regulated as soon as possible.
4: He spoke on Fox News. Police officials say more NYPD cops will be on the streets tomorrow than for any other 9/11 anniversary due to the ongoing Iran war. New York City Mayor Zohra Mamdani.
8: There are no current known specific or credible threats against New York at this time. We will continue to work closely across all levels of city government, as well as with state and federal partners, to keep our city safe.
4: Tomorrow's memorial coincides with the Jewish New Year. TSA is actively considering allowing pre-check passengers to bring full water bottles through security checkpoints at a select number of airports in the coming months. CBS News reports that the potential change would be rolled out initially to airports equipped with newer screening technology. Google data says the loudly crying face is now the most used emoji on the planet, dethroning the crying laughing face.
1: So we went from laughing to crying?
4: Yeah. So it's instead of ha ha ha, it's ha ha ha.
1: So we're sad now.
4: I mean, you can use it for happy things, too. Like, I use that emoji when, like, I see pictures of my friend's kids that are getting older.
9: The loudly crying face you use?
4: Yeah.
9: Like, with the, like, long blue streaks down the
4: Yeah, because they get big so fast. It's
9: I'm just confused about how to use emoji now. 23 minutes after the hour.

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6: Next. Hey, Alfie, what can I get for you?
7: Hey, Nora, just a nice latte, please. How was your weekend?
6: Not bad, thanks. Mainly working here. You?
7: Me? Well, I was battling gods in the afterlife realm, and after lunch, I fought mercenaries. Ooh, could I get oat milk with that latte, please?
6: Yeah, of course.
7: And then Sunday was mostly fighting supervillains. So a pretty chill weekend. Oh, and I'll grab an almond croissant, too.
6: Wait, what? That didn't actually happen, right?
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2: Glad you're with us. Retirees can benefit as AI expands into healthcare and other areas. Here's Elizabeth O'Brien, senior personal finance reporter at Barron's. Elizabeth, how so?
3: Yeah, you know, we've talked a lot about how AI might transform the workforce, but we haven't talked quite as much about, you know, once you've left the workforce and how AI might be starting to change things there. We've seen inroads in healthcare and in finances and in caregiving, sort of in-home support. So those are some of the major sort of arenas where we've seen AI taking hold.
2: What about caregiving?
3: You know, this is one of the more promising applications that I've noticed so far. You know, everybody, most people want to age at home. They want to age in place. And AI is starting to make that easier. For example, you know, there are new AI sensors that go on the wall that can detect your risk of falls and kind of intervene and help, you know, monitor fall risk and everything so that your human caregivers can sort of intervene before there's a problem. So that is showing great promise. Also, AI companions. You know, loneliness is a huge issue at any age, but especially for the elderly. There are, you know, AI companions, robots who can have a conversation, who can give a museum tour, who can host a bingo night. So that's actually another area that's really promising.
2: That's a specific application was tied to a woman you profiled named Renee Hankerson in the Bronx, New York. How is she using it?
3: She is using a device called LEQ, and I'll call her LEQ is also a she. The company Intuition Robotics is, you know, said she's female. And LEQ is, you know, an will have conversations with you. She's modeled after the Pixar lamp. So she doesn't have a human face, but she's very expressive, sort of moving her head and neck, and you know, can converse on any number of topics. And one thing that was really cool, Renee gave me a FaceTime tour where, you know, users across the country can gather at their LEQ and see a live tour. So the one I witnessed was a gentleman who was on the ground in British Columbia, Canada, walking, you know, hey, here we're at the marina, here's what you can see. And you really did feel like you were there because he had a camera in his, the tour guide had sort of a camera in his, on his head. So that kind of thing can really help people who might be homebound feel connected to the broader world and connected to other LEQ users around the country. So that was really fun to see.
2: Yeah. We're speaking with Elizabeth O'Brien, senior personal finance reporter at Barron's. The story is called How AI is Reshaping Retirement. How about on the healthcare front?
3: Yeah, there are a lot of applications on the healthcare front, both, you know, patient-facing and also behind the scenes. You know, a lot of us are, we used to consult Dr. Google. Now we're consulting Dr. ChatGPT for all our symptoms, and we're getting really detailed answers. And from what I've heard from talking to doctors and experts in this space, the basic information is pretty good. You know, you can, these large language models like ChatGPT and Gemini and Claude have really memorized the whole internet, so they can really pull all sorts of information for you. But, you know, it's buyer beware.
2: Thanks, Elizabeth. Elizabeth O'Brien, senior personal finance reporter at Barron's. 30 minutes now after the hour on This Morning, America's First News.

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1: LA County Fire says an earlier chemical leak that generated a huge plume of smoke and prompted evacuations is under control. Residents reported seeing the orange plume of smoke. Officials set up a 1-mile evacuation and shelter-in-place order. The LA Police Department plans to increase patrols around Jewish houses of worship.
2: The LAPD says the added presence is aimed at helping the Jewish community gather together and worship safely. Rosh Hashanah begins Friday at sundown, marking the start of the Jewish New Year and a 10-day period of reflection leading to Yom Kippur on September 20th. The agency put out a statement saying it's committed to protecting every Angeleno and ensuring a safe and meaningful High Holy Days. I'm Sharon Reardon.
1: Some Chula Vista families say getting kids to school has become a challenge because school bus routes are full. That's the latest. I'm Bob Montague.
0: Now, Sacramento traffic.
3: From the KFBK Traffic Center, overnight work, north and southbound Highway 160, Del Paso Boulevard, reduced lanes, and on the northbound side, the Del Paso Boulevard off-ramp partially closed, while on the southbound side, the on-ramp is partially closed, all work until 5 a.m. Highway 99, northbound connector ramp to eastbound 50 is closed until 4, and the sweeper trucks are working tonight, north and southbound 99, San Joaquin County line to Broadway until 5:30. Eastbound I-80, Yolo County, West Sacramento, Reed Avenue, off-ramp and on-ramp closed until 5 a.m., and eastbound I-80, the southbound 113 connector ramp, alternating lane closures until 5. And the eastbound 80 Old Davis Road off-ramp also closed until 5. Traffic on the 10s every 10 minutes, mornings and afternoons, KFBK News Radio.
0: Now, Sacramento weather.
4: Clear to partly cloudy, overnight lows 67 to 71, mostly sunny for Thursday, high 101 to 105. Friday, mostly sunny, high 90 to 94, and a beautiful start to the weekend Saturday, high 83 to 87. I'm AccuWeather's Andy Robb on KFBK.
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16: Thanks for spending time with us. Welcome into Thursday, September 10. Gordon Deal with Nicole Murray. Some of our top stories and headlines. Trump proposing $5,000 checks to Americans if Republicans win again in November. Rhode Island Governor Dan McKee loses in the Democratic primary. Saudi Arabia steps up military attacks on Houthi terrorists in Yemen. Apple introduced a foldable phone called the iPhone Duo for $2,000. Seahawks edge the Patriots to kick off the NFL season. 49ers and Rams play tonight in Australia, where it will be a 10:30 a.m. start tomorrow in Melbourne. And the off-duty cop who prevented disaster in New York City. That story in about 20 minutes. 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U.S. diesel prices have surged to an all-time high as the ongoing war in the Persian Gulf between the U.S. and Iran disrupts global energy flows, with diesel serving as the backbone of global supply chains and the broader economy. These record moves are triggering ripple effects across all major industries. Analysis from Andrew Critchlow, head of energy news at Dow Jones Energy. He's with us from his post in London. Andy, what's happening?
7: The diesel price at the moment, you know, we've seen record levels in the U.S., record levels in Europe. We've seen, you know, high prices in Asia. It is everywhere around the world. And you've got to look at diesel as being the backbone of the global economies. You know, everything that you buy in the shops, all the goods, services, the food that you're eating, the likelihood is that has been transported to where you bought it via, you know, an engine that's powered by diesel. So it's really the backbone of global economies, whether it's on ships, whether it's used in tractors, whether it's used on trucks in the road. You know, those higher prices that you're finding in shops and groceries and everything that you're paying for, it's diesel that's causing that. And that story starts in the Middle East. It starts in Russia, and it's all about this geopolitics, because the displacement of shipments of diesel out of these big energy producers, that is being compensated by output in the United States. Of course, the U.S. now is the world's largest producer of petroleum liquids, the world's largest producer of crude, and a major global exporter. So when Russia shuts off its exports to Europe, where does that diesel come from? It comes from the US. So that helps keep a cap on prices in Europe, doesn't necessarily help the consumer in the United States, though.
16: And perhaps it's a sidebar here, but the US doesn't directly use much of the oil it produces, correct?
7: It uses a big chunk of oil that it produces, but it exports a huge amount as well. So the U.S. is producing about 13.8 million barrels a day of crude. It's exporting increasing volumes because those markets have opened up. You know, we've had disruption to supply of crude oil globally out of the Strait of Hormuz, which previously handled about a fifth of the world's crude. That's now down to, well, anything between 9 million barrels a day now to like 4 million barrels a day, depending on who you speak to. But it's very disrupted. At the same time, exports of crude into Asia from places like Iran, that can't happen anymore. The U.S. government is keeping a tight grip on that. So that's creating a lot of pressure in these other markets. So the crude has to come from somewhere, and that's been the U.S. again that's been picking up the slack. Russia, again, it's involved in its war in Ukraine. It's finding its own refineries hit by these drone attacks by the Ukrainians. That's putting pressure on the domestic crude supply in Russia, and it's putting pressure on fuel supply in Russia. And so all of this is creating kind of global trade disruption.
16: We're speaking with Andy Critchlow, head of energy news at Dow Jones Energy in London. We're feeling the sting, I presume, in the price of things we pay at this point. And we will continue to for the time being?
7: Yeah, I think so. And part of this is seasonal, right? I mean, we're going into Northern Hemisphere winter. Winters tend to be a high demand period for diesel, fuel oil. Of course, a lot of people use fuel oil in heating, especially in the U.S. And especially in the north of the U.S. where you get those really cold winters setting in. You know, elsewhere in Europe and the Northern Hemisphere, you get more freight requiring diesel through the winter. So it's a high demand period. That's going to weigh on the market. It's going to add more pressure on the market. And all of that is caused by these disruptions that we're seeing globally. That is going to filter through into fuel prices. And we're seeing it now. We're seeing record refining margins for diesel in the US. We're seeing that again in Europe. And I think that those conditions that are creating this market are only going to continue for the foreseeable future. So, hold tight. This is going to last a little bit longer, I expect.
16: What about some of the logistics here in terms of the oil that is just sitting on ships that are waiting to transit the Strait of Hormuz? I mean, what happens to it when it finally reaches the market, if it ever reaches the market? I mean, then there could be a glut.
7: So crude is taking longer to get to market. Now, you're quite right that if we get to the end of this and you've had all these global producers outside the Middle East flooding into these markets, they've seen an opportunity because the Middle East producers, they can't guarantee shipments into these high demand markets like Asia. And American suppliers from Latin America, from Africa, have made up the difference, then there's going to be a glut. And that glut in supply, you know, could create the environment into 2027 for, you know, a bit of a pullback on prices. But we're a long way from that at the moment, and there's a lot of geopolitics in the way.
16: Thanks, Andy. That is Andy Critchlow, head of energy news at Dow Jones Energy. Hey, if you've missed anything from today's show, you can always catch a podcast. It's available every day on Apple, Google, Spotify, or wherever you get your podcasts. 19 minutes now in front of the hour on This Morning, America's First News. Coming up next, what a Miami woman did to her neighbor who she accused of cheating with her husband. 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
16: Thanks for being with us. It is Friday Eve and time for the mic drop with this morning's Mike Gavin.
1: Good morning. Well, shaping up to be a banner week for bizarre behavior. We have a couple more of those stories to talk about today. We begin in New Hampshire, where a man is facing multiple charges after police say he stole a fire truck while crews were trying to put out a fire at his home. Firefighters responded just before sunrise Tuesday morning in Dalton. While crews were at the scene, police say the 30-year-old drove away in a stolen fire truck, and he didn't do it quietly. Investigators say he hit another fire truck that was being used to fight the fire, drove over hoses, and narrowly missed three firefighters before hitting a wooden fence. And it didn't end there. Police say another homeowner later called to report that a fire truck had crashed onto their lawn and that the suspect was trying to get into their home. As you can imagine, he was quickly arrested, though not without a struggle. And his home, well, it was destroyed in the fire.
16: Wow.
1: Because they were a little distracted by him stealing their fire truck.
16: I was furiously trying to scribble down all the details as they were unfolding, as if this was like a news conference you were conducting on behalf of Dalton fire officials in New Hampshire.
1: Yeah.

0: no fury like a woman scorned, and we have Exhibit A right here. To Florida we go, where a Miami woman is facing charges after police said she threw a bucket of poop on her neighbor, who she accused of sleeping with her husband. Police say that on Monday night, the 50-year-old perpetrator went to the victim's side of a split trailer that they both live in and started banging on the door. And when the victim answered, the woman accused her of having a relationship with her husband. She then forced her way inside and threw a bucket containing feces on the victim before leaving. So why did she have a bucket of poop lying around, you ask? Well, because her toilet was broken. She admits to having the bucket full of feces, but denies entering the neighbor's home or throwing the contents of the bucket on her. She's now being held without bond.
1: Oh my goodness.
0: Yeah, this is another one. Lots of details.
1: I'm going to say it, even though it's the slam dunk response, but I feel it has to be said.
0: Mm-hmm.
1: This is a crappy thing to do.
0: There you go.
1: You saw it coming a mile away.
0: All right. And we're out.
1: 13 minutes in front of the hour.
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4: That's the testosterone booster, right?
3: Yes, but Total T2 is their brand new formula that skyrockets nitric oxide levels in as little as 3 hours. 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
1: Thanks for spending time with us. If you'd like to protect your heart, how about walking an extra 1,000 steps today, especially if you have high blood pressure? That's the conclusion of an important recent study of step counts and heart health. The Washington Post broke it down. For every additional 1,000 steps a day above 2,300, that's the low end of average in the group that was studied, the risks for any major heart problem fell by about 17%. It didn't matter where someone started. Adding 1,000 steps to a

0: usual daily total of about 3,000 or 10,000 was linked to lowered cardiac risks. An editorial with the study says the gains plateaued, though, at 10,000 steps, underscoring that health benefits accrue well below the popularized 10,000-step goal, meaning you don't need 10,000 steps to see health benefits. Want to up your steps? Well, 1,000 steps is about half a mile, an 8 to 10-minute walk, or twice around a standard city block. 8 minutes now in front of the hour on This Morning. Once again, here's Nicole Murray.
1: And now, the three big things you need to know. Number one.
2: President Trump says he will pay every American adult a $5,000 Trump dividend if Republicans retain control of Congress in November's midterm election.
3: You win with us and you get $5,000. It will be called the Trump dividend.
2: It is not immediately clear how the payments would work or whether they would be legal.
1: Number two.
2: Former CBS executive Helena Foulkes has defeated incumbent Rhode Island Governor Dan McKee in the state's Democratic primary. McKee after the loss.
4: This is something that I think is difficult to deal with, but we just got to hold the heads high.
2: The defeat makes McKee the first governor in any U.S. state to lose a party primary since 2018.
1: Number three.
2: The first wrongful death lawsuit has been filed following Sunday's fatal Amazon cargo jet crash at Miami International Airport. Attorney Mike Morgan, who represents the family of one of the five victims killed, spoke on ABC News.
5: At no point in time did they signal that they should go around. At no point in time did they radio for an emergency. This was a catastrophic failure of a landing.
2: The lawsuit accuses Amazon, 21 Air, and the pilots of extreme negligence. Officials say the United States just experienced its hottest summer on record. The National Oceanic and Atmospheric Administration reports that temperatures nationwide averaged 74.4 degrees Fahrenheit between June and August. The average daytime high last month was 88.6 degrees. Apple has unveiled its first foldable iPhone. CEO John Ternus.
6: iPhone Duo represents the incredible creativity, ingenuity, and dedication of teams across Apple. 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
2: The iPhone Duo will start at roughly $2,000 and will be available on October 23rd. Grand Theft Auto 6 is set to launch on November 19th, and experts say problems could be ahead because of it. Economist Jose Montalvo told the Daily Mail that because consumers are expected to take time off work to play, the lost productivity could cost the U.S. economy close to $1 billion.
0: What?
2: That's a lot.
0: I got to take time off. I'm calling in sick today. Got to play GTA.
2: I mean, let them take off. You know what I mean? They have the PTO. Let them use it. If they want to use it to play a video game, let them use it to play a video game.
0: Oh, really?
2: No?
0: Just weird.
2: What's weird about it?
0: The obsession with video games.
2: Oh, I see.
0: I can't relate. 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
11: Next. Hey, Alfie, what can I get for you?
12: Hey, Nora, just a nice latte, please. How was your weekend?
11: Not bad, thanks. Mainly working here. You?
12: Me? Well, I was battling gods in the afterlife realm, and after lunch, I fought mercenaries. Ooh, could I get oat milk with that latte, please?
11: Yeah, of course.
12: And then Sunday was mostly fighting supervillains. So a pretty chill weekend. Oh, and I'll grab an almond croissant, too.
11: Wait, what? That didn't actually happen, right?
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0: Thanks for being with us. An off-duty New York City police officer is being hailed a hero after saving the life of an unconscious driver and potentially preventing a disaster on a crowded street in Brooklyn. The officer sprang into action after he saw a vehicle run a red light Sunday morning in the Sunset Park neighborhood. As the car continued, he realized the driver appeared to be unconscious. He rushed to the vehicle, put it in park, removed the driver, and began performing CPR. A city councilwoman said the officer's actions may have protected far more people than just the driver. Tony Coe of the New York State Fraternal Alliance organization said a surveillance camera captured the rescue. He praised the stranger who also stepped in to help. The officer is expected to be recognized at a private city council meeting later this month. The cop told ABC 7 television, as you might expect, he was simply doing his job. That'll do it for this hour. For Nicole Murray and Mike Gavin, I'm Gordon Deal. Thanks for listening to This Morning, America's First News.

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1: Governor Newsom's former chief of staff asking the court to delay her sentencing in her federal corruption case. Night one of the Republican midterm convention, President Trump making things all about himself, and the people building the world's most powerful AI are sounding the alarm. Could they eventually create something humans can no longer control? That is our talk back clip in about 5 minutes. Good morning. It is Thursday, September 10th, 5 o'clock. I'm Mark Dembski. Christina has the morning off. We say our first good morning to Roy Lamella checking the traffic.
6: 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We still we have a little bit of slow traffic, actually, on westbound 50 due to Caltrans roadwork. They have a couple of lanes closed, and traffic is slow starting at Watt Avenue. Clears up after Howe Avenue. 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Traffic on the 10s every 10 minutes, mornings and afternoons. 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
7: Mostly sunny and toasty this afternoon. Highs from 101 to 105. Mainly clear tonight. Some relief from the heat with lows in the low to mid-60s. Mostly sunny, not as hot for us on Friday with highs in the low to mid-90s. I'm AccuWeather meteorologist Jason Caterina on KFBK, Sacramento's news radio.
1: 73 degrees currently in the capital city. Our top local story this morning, a health issue could delay the sentencing of Governor Gavin Newsom's former chief of staff in her federal corruption case. More details this morning from KFBK's Kevin Tripp.
8: Dana Williamson's lawyer asked the court to move her September 17th sentencing and keep her medical details private. Earlier this year, a liver transplant delayed a previous court hearing. Prosecutors have not yet commented on the request to delay sentencing. Williamson, who worked for Newsom until 2024, pleaded guilty in May to bank and wire fraud. She admits that she helped divert campaign funds from Javier Becerra's campaign between 2022 and 2024. She also admitted to filing a false tax form and lying to the FBI. Neither Newsom nor Becerra, who is running to replace Newsom, are implicated in the crimes. Kevin Tripp, KFBK, Sacramento's News Radio.
1: Our top national story, at the Republican midterm convention in Dallas Wednesday evening, President Trump told supporters to act like he's on the November ballot in hopes of effectively making control of Congress a referendum on his presidency. More from Mark Mayfield.
9: Republicans gathered Wednesday in Dallas for the party's first midterm convention, an event built to spotlight Trump in the final stretch of the election cycle. Trump acknowledged the historical challenge facing the party that controls the White House during midterms, declaring, "We are going to change that." He also repeated familiar themes like border security, tax cuts, and energy production, and even promised $5,000 dividend checks for adults if Republicans retain Congress, without explaining how the plan would be funded. I'm Mark Mayfield.
1: The first of its kind national midterm convention in Dallas will wrap up later this evening. Now, with more that matters here in the morning, our first good morning to Bethany Crouch.
10: Good morning. Sutter Health is financing 7 healthcare expansion projects across the Sacramento region. KFBK's Matt Pacini has that story.
11: Sutter's $1.41 billion bond sale will fund hospital expansions and outpatient centers across the region. They also refinanced existing debt to generate over $25 million in savings. Investments include expanding the Women's and Children's Center with 42 new beds, building 120,000-square-foot advanced orthopedics and sports medicine care complex, constructing a 106,000-square-foot ambulatory campus with an advanced cancer center and outpatient surgery, as well as a 56,000-square-foot medical specialty center and other projects. CFO Jonathan Moss says the initiative aligns with Sutter Health's strategy to expand localized care access. Matt Pacini, KFBK, Sacramento's News Radio.
10: The Trump administration threatening to take UC Berkeley to court, accusing its law school of finding ways around the Supreme Court's ban on affirmative action to favor black applicants over white and Asian students. KFBK's Jason Campidonia has that story.
12: The Department of Justice alleges that UC Berkeley's law school discriminated against white and Asian applicants. Investigators say the law school used essay prompts and application questions about racial identity and other strategies while choosing classes for 2024 and 2025. The DOJ says they got involved after the Supreme Court struck down the race-based affirmative action in college admissions. The department wants the school to admit the wrongdoing and fix the issue or face litigation. I'm Jason Campidonia.
10: Major parts of Lake Tahoe could face power outages this weekend. NV Energy says high fire danger may require a public safety outage management on the Nevada side of the lake. It's possible the lights will be out starting 11 a.m. on Saturday all the way to 11 a.m. on Sunday. The utility says an outage could include the Tahoe communities of Incline Village, Glenbrook, and State Line.
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10: The A's have quietly put together a pretty nice stretch the last week, winning 6 of 8, including Wednesday afternoon at Sutter Health Park against the Blue Jays.
13: There's the 2-1 pitch. That swung on, blast to left field, forget about it. McAdoo just looks up and it is gone out of the clubhouse, and it's 1-0 Athletics. What a shot from Bolte, his 10th of the year.
10: That was one of the 4 hits for the A's on the afternoon, but the pitching staff did not allow a single run to Toronto, and the Athletics won by a 2-0 final. It is an off day for the A's today, who begin a weekend series Friday night in West Sacramento against the Mariners. As for the Giants, San Francisco scored 6 runs in the 8th inning at Oracle Park to edge the Cardinals 7-6 and complete the 3-game sweep. And the 49ers open their season tonight in Melbourne, Australia against the Rams. 5:30 is the kickoff. Both George Kittle and Nick Bosa have been cleared to play. It is 6 minutes after 5 a.m. on your Thursday. I'm Bethany Crouch. 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
1: Time now for our talkback clip this hour. Some of the people actually building the world's most powerful artificial intelligence systems are now warning they may be creating something they eventually won't be able to control. 27-year-old AI researcher Jacob Coxon has quit Anthropic and says he's leaving the industry entirely. He spent the last 3 years doing AI research for both OpenAI and Anthropic and says the companies are racing toward what he calls self-improving superintelligence, AI potentially capable of helping design increasingly powerful versions of itself. And Coxon says the companies don't yet know how to guarantee humans will remain in control. First, you'll hear from AI safety researcher Daniel Coccolito, followed by NPR technology correspondent Hu Wangjian.
14: Once you have AIs that are smart enough and trusted with enough power in the world, like enough control over things like data centers, factories, weapons, a loss of control incident cannot be recovered from.
15: So a specific way that AIs can get more capable that researchers are worried about right now is a process called recursive self-improvement, where companies use AI to improve AI. And the companies have not yet completely automated their R&D like this, but they are on their way to doing so. And the concern is that this process could develop really powerful AI really fast, so fast that safety can't keep up. In the process, humans could lose the ability to make sure the technology's goals and values are shared with those of humanity, what the industry refers to as alignment. The agents can then develop their own goals and secretly seize control of resources and then wipe up humanity because we are in the way. I want to be clear, we're not there yet, but AI safety researchers think that if AI companies continue at the clip they're going and don't change course, this is where the world is headed.
1: When the people actually building the AI start warning that someday they may not be able to control it, do you take that seriously? Or have we heard so many doomsday predictions about technology that this is just yet another one? How worried are you about where AI is headed? 51881 is the number to text. Start with KFBK or hit us up on the talkback line while listening to KFBK on the iHeartRadio app. Let's get you caught up now on this morning's top stories nationally from ABC News.
16: ABC News, I'm Sherry Preston. At the first ever GOP midterm convention meant to spark interest before the elections in November, President Trump promised $5,000 checks for every American adult in the country if the Republicans win.
17: Trump also threatening more strikes against Iran after saying the U.S. has detected new activity at one of Iran's deeply buried nuclear sites. Trump saying he expects the war will end after the November elections. The convention is aimed at boosting Republican candidates who are facing voter concerns about the war and the economy, including the price of gas, which now sits at $4.27 per gallon.
16: ABC's Hannah Batah, oil trading this morning at $102 a barrel. Calls for Congress to do more on artificial intelligence after warnings from researchers that some AI programs may be growing out of control. One researcher says AI could kill all humans within the next decade. Dozens missing after a ferry fire in the Philippines, and in China, at least 20 are dead after a cargo ship docked for repairs in the port of Qingdao caught fire. This is ABC News.
1: 10 after 5 on your Thursday morning. Time to check the super commute. How are things looking there, Roy?
6: All the way down to the Altamont Pass, things are running pretty smooth. 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We're checking out southbound 99. No delays as you're making way from Sacramento to Stockton. A 40-minute ride to the Crosstown Freeway and then continuing from Highway 4 through Manteca and 120. That'll be 13 minutes. Traveling down I-5, 42 minutes into the Crosstown Freeway. And then from Stockton through Lathrop and 205, that'll be 12 minutes. We are seeing some delays in Tracy on westbound 205 with brake lights beginning just after the Negley Road exit continues to the 580 interchange. 31 minutes from the I-5 interchange to 580. And then up and over the Altamont Pass, you're going to see some brake lights just past Grantline Road. They continue sluggish to the top of the pass. We are seeing a little bit of a delay in the Livermore area just before Airway Boulevard. And right now, traffic just a little sluggish due to some construction there. But altogether, 25 minutes from 205 to 680. 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
1: Triple-digit heat today, high near around 100 degrees. Currently outside, it is 75 already in Roseville, 73 in Davis. Bethany?
10: 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This story coming to us from the Manteca Bulletin. The Way Church in Manteca has opened phase one of the Way Veteran Village. It's a new housing project for homeless veterans. Three fully equipped tiny homes are up so far, with a goal of 16 total. It's a partnership between The Way, the City of Manteca, San Joaquin County, and the Wellnest Co., offering veterans hope, stability, and a place to call home.
1: Very nice. All right, we've talked about it quite a bit already. President Trump making the midterms all about himself. He also had this surprise $5,000 promise if Republicans keep control of Congress. We are live from the GOP convention in Dallas. That's coming up next.
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10: A woman in her 80s is suing two nonprofits tied to Cesar Chavez, alleging he raped her in the 1970s and that the groups ignored complaints. Both organizations say they are reviewing the case.
1: Republicans, they are heading into day two of their first ever midterm convention in Dallas after President Trump took center stage last night, urging supporters to vote in November as if his name was already continued on the ballot. ABC News reporter Diana Paulson was there and joins us with a wrap-up of night one. Diana, good morning to you. You were there inside the arena. What was your biggest takeaway, anyway, from night one of this first ever Republican midterm convention?
30: I think my biggest takeaway was a bit of an enthusiasm gap between Trump and other candidates on the ballot. I understand he wants to put himself on the ballot, and maybe that makes sense for turning out his base and supporters. I also think my takeaway is this big, flashy promise that he made that if Republicans retake the House and the Senate, he'll give a check for $5,000 to every American adult. He's made promises like that before when it comes to checks for DOGE savings, when it comes to checks for tariffs. But I think making that promise 2 months ahead of Election Day shows how much he knows the precarious position his party is in and is really trying to win over voters in this home stretch.
10: Yeah, and just to continue on with that thread, what exactly is he proposing? And do we have any idea where that money would come from? Is he proposing he's going to pay out of his own pocket?
30: So I don't think physically that would be possible. We're looking at over $1 trillion for every American adult to receive $5,000. Presumably it would be something like the COVID checks that we saw during the pandemic, but that money was passed by Congress and also was billions upon billions of dollars during a COVID emergency. It also, given concerns about inflation, that could cause a huge impact to the American economy. Those pandemic era checks raised inflation by about 3.6%. So a program twice the size could have a huge impact on Americans' prices. It's not entirely clear how this would happen. It would be more than the entire discretionary U.S. budget last year. So I really don't know how Congress would pull this one off.
1: Another surprise, Democratic Senator John Fetterman making a video appearance. How did that happen? And more importantly, maybe what was the reaction inside a Republican convention seeing, a Democrat on the screen?
30: Yeah, Fetterman has been a bit of a renegade for his party. He's been thoroughly criticized by a lot of his Democratic colleagues for his policy positions on Israel and other topics. And he's made a lot of public overtures to the Republican Party. He and Dave McCormick, the Republican senator he was introducing, are close personal friends who spend a lot of time together on the Hill. Fetterman has been sort of toying with or teasing the idea that he might switch parties. He said explicitly last night that this is not him switching parties, that he's still going to be, you know, the swing vote for Democrats. The reaction in the hall was, I would say, not overwhelming. I mean, there was some applause, there were some cheers. But he's sort of a polarizing figure on both sides, right? Because he is still a Democrat and still votes with the Democratic Party 90%+ of the time, but, you know, is managing to make members of his own party mad with his public overtures to the Republicans. So he's sort of in a tough political situation between both parties.
1: That is ABC News reporter Diana Paulson joining us from Dallas at the Republican first ever midterm convention, as we said, in Dallas. 5:20 the time here on your Thursday morning. Let's get outside and check traffic one more time with Roy Lamella. Good morning, Roy.
6: Good morning, Mark. 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We're taking a look at the super commute heading down towards San Francisco and a smooth ride across the Yolo Causeway. 15 minutes into the Davis area and then 27 minutes continuing on from Davis to Fairfield and the Cordelia Junction, and no delays as well through Fairfield from Columbus Parkway down towards 780. From the Garquinas Ridge to the Maze, 17 minutes with no major accidents or stalls making way through Pinole and Richmond, and on the lower East Shore Freeway looks good as well between Berkeley and Emeryville, but a 17-minute ride altogether from the Carquinas Bridge to the Maze. At the Baybridge Toll Plaza, metering lights are off, building up a little bit, starting just before the Toll Plaza to the beginning of the incline, then no problems across the upper deck of the Bay Bridge. 7 minutes now from the Maze into the city. DraftKings is now live in California. DraftKings predictions, CFTC registered, 18+, trading involves risk of loss. Traffic on the 10s, every 10 minutes, mornings and afternoons. 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
4: Mostly sunny and toasty this afternoon. Highs from 101 to 105. Mainly clear tonight. Some relief from the heat with lows in the low to mid-60s. Mostly sunny, not as hot for us on Friday with highs in the low to mid-90s. I'm AccuWeather meteorologist Jason Caterina on KFBK, Sacramento's News Radio.
1: Temperatures already into the 70s. Elk Grove, 72 right now. Auburn, 77 in the foothills. All right, let's get a first check of your money and business news here on a Thursday morning. We do it from the Bloomberg Business Desk, and we say good morning to John Tucker.
5: Well, consumers may be struggling with higher prices, but Macy's says its customers are resilient. The retailer raising its outlook, posting second quarter sales that beat estimates. They own Bloomingdale's, and that luxury segment is paying off. It registered the best performance among Macy's different businesses. The international benchmark for oil jumped above $102 a barrel, and that is raising more inflation concerns ahead of tomorrow's release of the Consumer Price Index. It may also give the Federal Reserve another reason to raise interest rates. Earnings after the closing bell today are going to test investors' patience for all the spending on artificial intelligence. We're going to hear from Oracle. The software and cloud computing company has taken on massive debt. That stock hit a record high exactly a year ago. Since then, it's lost more than half its value. And Starbucks is spending $1 billion to redesign up to 9,000 of its cafes. The design changes include more seating and are meant to promote a sense of community. I'm John Tucker on KFBK, Sacramento's News Radio.
1: All right, John, thank you so much. We'll talk to you a little bit later on this hour. Time now for our talkback responses here. Our first talkback clip in the 5 o'clock hour, talking about this AI threat. Now, yesterday, actually, Bethy, you were the one that brought this to my attention early on, but you had not just one, but two people that work heavily, AI researchers in the business, including this Jacob Coxon, who worked for both OpenAI and Anthropic, basically saying that, you know what, companies are racing so fast, so quickly towards what is, you know, they call this self-improving super intelligence, that, you know, AI potentially could be capable of helping design increasingly powerful versions of itself, and humans might not remain in control. So a very concerning situation. So we ask you, when, you know, the people actually building AI start warning that someday you know, they may not be able to control it. Do you take that seriously? Or have we heard so many doomsday predictions about technology that this is just yet another one? How worried are you about where AI is headed?
10: To the text line we go. This person says AI is extremely dangerous, more than ever. We warned them some 40 years ago. As a former programmer, there is no shut off for it's released into the wild. ... Stand by for the disastrous future. That's David saying that. Next we have, well, if AI gets that powerful, I want to live near a lake with enough fertile soil to grow crops. We may be heading back to subsistence living. And this person says, I am very concerned about stupid people who can't see what their actions will happen with AI.
1: Well, as always, we thank you for your responses. This was a big story throughout the day yesterday. The Wall Street Journal had a big story on it as well. We pulled that clip from NPR as well. So this was something that folks were, certainly, wanting to talk about, wanting to find more about throughout the day. And of course, AI and data centers and all of that really is moving fast. In fact, coming up later in the hour, we're going to have more about a local city that's putting the brakes on exploring data centers as well.
10: Yeah. And I think that that's part of why Jacob was sounding the alarm, because he was saying, the people who are building this stuff are speaking privately about their fears. And so he said, I'm going to bring this to the people. I'm going to let everybody know.
1: All right. Coming up next, the bottom of the hour, we'll get your top stories of the day, including California's voter ID initiative, right? That's a big fight. It's bringing big money, though, to the fall ballot ad wars. That and the rest of your day's top stories next.
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9: Next. Hey, Alfie. What can I get for you?
11: Hey, Nora. Just a nice latte, please. How was your weekend?
9: Not bad, thanks. Mainly working here. You?
11: Me? Well, I was battling gods in the afterlife realm, and after lunch, I fought mercenaries. Ooh, could I get oat milk with that latte, please?
9: Yeah, of course.
11: And then Sunday was mostly fighting supervillains. So a pretty chill weekend. Ooh, and I'll grab an almond croissant, too.
9: Wait, what? That didn't actually happen, right?
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2: This action lawsuit against Anthropic is expanding, with customers claiming the AI firm misled them about the limits of one of its subscription tiers. The group says Anthropic's max subscription, which can cost up to $200 a month, can't be used for as long as was advertised by the company, with the power-hungry technology running into usage limits much earlier than anticipated. Nintendo is launching a new green version of its popular Switch 2 console in honor of the 40th anniversary of The Legend of Zelda. We also got our first look at the remake of the popular 1998 Zelda game Ocarina of Time, and the company announced a Legend of Zelda movie set to hit theaters next April. In other tech movie news, the first teaser trailer is now out for Artificial, the Andrew Garfield starring movie about Sam Altman, the CEO of OpenAI, and the brief period that he was fired by that company's board. With Tech Trends, I'm Mike Dubusky, ABC News.
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1: Farmers in San Joaquin County saying record high diesel gas prices are putting the squeeze even more on their profits. All new information this morning about a deadly shooting outside a Sacramento Panera Bread restaurant. Police say the woman killed was being stalked by the gunman. And California's voter ID initiative bringing big money to the fall ballot ad wars. Good morning. It is Thursday, September 10th, 5:30. I'm Mark Dembski. Christina has the morning off. Let's get outside and see how things are rolling this morning with Roy LaMella.
6: 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We had earlier reports of hazards on the roadway just south of Elk Grove. Northbound 99 to Dillard Road had some plywood in the lanes. Looks like CHP has just cleared that off the roadway. You're moving at the limit as you're making way into Elk Grove. 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
4: Mostly sunny and toasty this afternoon. Highs from 101 to 105. Mainly clear tonight. Some relief.

0: From the heat with lows in the low to mid 60s. Mostly sunny, not as hot for us on Friday with highs in the low to mid 90s. I'm AccuWeather meteorologist Jason Caterina on KFBK, Sacramento's news radio.
1: And that heat is already starting to climb. 76 currently in Natomas, 75 in Folsom. Our top local story at 5:30, harvest season is underway, of course, in San Joaquin County, just as California diesel prices hit a record high of nearly $8 a gallon. KPK's John Harper with more.
2: Growers are running tractors, harvesters, and trucks for long hours as they bring in crops, and much of that equipment relies on diesel fuel. Farmers say California's prices are adding thousands of dollars to their operating costs at a time when they're already dealing with higher labor, equipment, and other expenses. Those added costs can squeeze farm profits and eventually contribute to higher prices throughout the food supply chain. California diesel is now averaging at $7.87 a gallon. That's more than $2.70 higher than just a year ago. John Harper, KFBK, Sacramento's News Radio.
1: Now, with more that matters in the morning, good morning, Bethany Crouch.
3: Good morning. A woman murdered in front of a Panera Bread restaurant in Sacramento earlier this week was the victim of a stalker who later killed himself on Highway 50. KFBK's Kevin Tripp has that story.
4: The Sacramento County Sheriff says the killer, 22-year-old Rohit Rohit, had harassed the victim during multiple instances. Earlier this year, she got a restraining order against him, but the stalking did not stop. Investigators have not yet released her identity, but they said the two knew each other through work. On Tuesday, Rohit shot her outside the Panera restaurant and then executed the 38-year-old in front of horrified witnesses. One of them took a picture of the suspect's car, and that helped investigators track down Rohit using flock cameras. When police chased him onto Highway 50, he stopped his car and killed himself. The investigation continues. Kevin Tripp, KFBK, Sacramento's News Radio.
3: California's fall ballot ad wars are getting underway, and one of the early fights is Proposition 39, the Voter ID Initiative. KFBK's Jason Campidonia has the details.
5: The No on Prop 39 campaign has launched a massive TV ad campaign. Prop 39 is the so-called Voter ID Act. The ad starts by asking potential voters if they really know who's behind the bill. Then it cuts to an image of President Trump saying Trump and his MAGA allies are behind it. The No campaign says if Prop 39 passes, it'll make it more difficult to vote. But the Yes campaign says it's no different than using an ID at the grocery store. I'm Jason Campidonia.
3: An 86-year-old woman suing the estate of Cesar Chavez and organizations linked to him, claiming Chavez sexually assaulted her and that union leaders covered it up for years. KFBK's Dina Kodiak has that story.
6: The suit claims Chavez's abuse was an open secret and that union leaders and employees helped keep it hidden and silence survivors. The lawsuit was filed in Kern County Superior Court in early September. The woman says the first assault happened at the union's Bakersfield compound in 1973. She describes a second assault a few years later. She started volunteering with the union in the late 1950s, later working for the United Farm Workers until 1983 and living at the union compound with her family. I'm Dina Kodiak.
3: The Trump administration will not be ending deportation protections for more than 170,000 Salvadorans living in the U.S. Here's KFBK's Tammy Trujillo.
7: Temporary Protected Status, or TPS, for El Salvadorans had been scheduled to expire Wednesday, which would have left those impacted at risk of losing their legal status and work authorizations. TPS allows people from countries facing war, natural disasters, or other extraordinary conditions to temporarily live and work legally in the U.S. The Department of Homeland Security said in a statement that further details would be announced at the appropriate time. Until then, the statement advised that Salvadoran individuals present in the U.S. under TPS retain protection. I'm Tammy Trujillo.
3: Time now, 5:35 on your Thursday. 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
8: ABC News, I'm Sherry Preston. The Republicans holding their first ever midterm convention in Dallas. The president promising $5,000 checks for every American adult if the GOP keeps control of Congress in November. Even that, however, might not be enough. ABC's Mary Bruce with more from Dallas.
9: With the president's approval rating at a record low 33%, some Republican candidates in competitive races are opting to skip skip this convention entirely. Now, tonight on night two, Vice President J.D. Vance will be the headline address, but the president is also expected to speak again.
10: The European Union Central Bank has raised interest rates to cool inflation, being fueled by high oil prices triggered from the Iran war. Last night, a tribute to those killed in the 9/11 attacks.
11: 2,977 drones, one drone for every victim who lost their life on 9/11. The lights took to the skies and then recreated the outline of the Twin Towers.
10: ABC's Sam Champion. Tomorrow, of course, marks 25 years since the towers fell. This is ABC News.
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16: Next. Hey, Alfie. What can I get for you?
17: Hey, Nora. Just a nice latte, please. How was your weekend?
16: Not bad, thanks. Mainly working here. You?
17: 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Well, I was battling gods in the afterlife realm, and after lunch, I fought mercenaries. Ooh, could I get oat milk with that latte, please?
16: Yeah, of course.
17: 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So a pretty chill weekend. Oh, and I'll grab an almond croissant, too.
16: Wait, what? 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
1: Oh, Bethany, that takes me back to junior high.
3: The junior high dance.
1: Little sticks, because they're hitting the road again. A stop is upcoming in Northern California as well. The classic rock band launching a new run of shows October 2nd in Delaware. They've also got concerts across the country through February. And by the way, Styx will play Thunder Valley Casino Resort in Lincoln on January the 8th.
3: All right, that sounds like a good time.
1: Yeah, absolutely. All right, 5:40 the time here. Time to check the super commute, and we do it with Roy Lamella.
27: So far, no major changes as you're making your way down towards the Altamont Pass. 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We're checking the drive southbound 99 into the Stockton area from Sacramento, a 40-minute ride with no delays through the Elk Grove area and through Galta as well. Then from Stockton to the Manteca area, you're running at the limit. From the I-5 drive, it looks like it's a 42-minute ride into Stockton, and then from Highway 4 down towards Lathrop and the 205 interchange, there's no problems there, and that'll be a 14-minute ride through that stretch. As you're driving through Tracy on westbound 205, still going to see those brake lights after Nagley Road to the 580 interchange, and that'll be a 32-minute ride. Up and over the Altamont Pass, the brake lights continue to just pass Grantline Road, then making way up the incline to North Flynn Road, running just a little sluggish. Once you get on the other side of the hill, looks good at the Livermore in Dublin, 25 minutes from 205 to 680. Stuck in traffic? 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
1: It's going to be another hot one across the Sacramento region today. Mostly sunny skies with afternoon temperatures around 100 degrees and a heat advisory remaining in effect until 10 o'clock tonight. Currently 72 degrees in Yuba City, 56, a nice cool spot up in South Lake Tahoe this morning. Bethany?
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1: Very good. I love the art scene here as well. All right, so 25 years after the 9/11 attacks, are we safer? 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We will ask a former FBI agent who was there that morning, coming up next.
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3: Sacramento's Lavender Heights community held a neighborhood watch training at Mangoes with Sacramento police forming a new volunteer patrol group.

0: 2001?
1: Yeah, I think the short answer is yes. I mean, one of the things that, and I wasn't thrilled about how they reorganized the government with Homeland Security, but the reality is that we do a much better job of talking to each other. When I say that, CIA, FBI, NSA, I mean, fill in the blank, of pieces of information that the individual agencies may have collected through sources, through intercepts, whatever it might be, to share with other people. And so that is miles better than it was prior to 9/11, which I think has helped to contribute that we haven't had a version. We've had a lot of lone actor attacks, which I don't, you know, those are just going to happen. We recruit one person to go do something horrible. I think people feel safer? Well, maybe they do. Hopefully they do. You know, 9/11 was an interesting thing because it unified us, but then ultimately divided us to a certain or large extent, depending on your perspective, of the forever wars in Iraq and Afghanistan.
2: Right.
1: So it's complicated. But
2: it is.
1: Go ahead.
2: Brad, technology, we know, we've been watching, it has changed dramatically since 2001. And so does artificial intelligence, social media, that kind of thing, do those make it easier to identify potential terrorists, or at least easier for, does it also make it easier for terrorists to recruit and operate on that same note?
1: All of the above. It doesn't give you access potentially to figure out what people are doing. The answer is yes. Are the numbers so high, and a lot of it is just people blathering to each other or saying inappropriate things online? The answer is yes. So it can wear law enforcement and the intelligence community out, the sort of running down. But have we stopped attacks? I think more via lone actors because of social media. The answer is yes. And school shooters maybe fall in that category also. To your point, does it also help the bad guys to like use encrypted apps to communicate? Yes, it does. So two-edged sword, that's the reality of today.
2: Yeah.
0: Quickly, Brad, you know, after everything you've seen throughout your career, what's the one lesson from September 11th you don't want this generation to forget?
1: That communicating with each other, communicating with the intelligence and law enforcement communities are so vital to keeping us safe. I mean, it is one of my big concerns that we've gotten so divisive in the country that law enforcement in particular loses pieces of information because people don't feel comfortable or they don't trust law enforcement to come forward and say, you know, this neighbor down the street, whatever it might be, they miss because it's not reported because people don't feel comfortable. That's all about getting communities to work together and for law enforcement to convince them that they are there to help, not to hurt them.
0: Well said, Brad. That is ABC News crime and terrorism analyst Brad Garrett, who was there that day in Washington, D.C. We thank him for that report. All right, let's get outside and check traffic with Roy Lamella.
3: 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Recover You, checking on the Super Commute to San Francisco. Still no delays across the Yolo Causeway with a 15-minute ride into Davis and 28 minutes continuing from Davis down towards Fairfield and the Cordelia Junction. As you're driving through the Richmond area, westbound 80, looks like we have reports of a grass fire on the shoulder right near Central Avenue, causing a little bit of backup behind the scene. Actually starts to back up at San Pablo Dam Road. Even before this, we do have a patch of sluggish traffic between Pinole Valley Road and Appian Way. But once you get past that little brush fire on the right shoulder right near Central Avenue, it looks like things are running at the limit on the lower East Shore Freeway from Berkeley to Emeryville. Altogether, you're experiencing a 20-minute ride for the Garquinas Bridge to the Maze. Metering lights on are at the Baybridge Toll Plaza, and that has traffic backed up from the 880 overcrossing to the beginning of the Baybridge Incline, and then some patches of sluggish traffic from the Oakland Tower into San Francisco, resulting in a 15-minute ride from the Maze to Fremont Street. 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
1: Mostly sunny and toasty this afternoon. Highs from 101 to 105. Mainly clear tonight. Some relief from the heat with lows in the low to mid 60s. Mostly sunny, not as hot for us on Friday with highs in the low to mid 90s. I'm AccuWeather meteorologist Jason Caterina on KFBK, Sacramento's News Radio.
2: Currently 74 degrees both in Lincoln and Citrus Heights this morning. Let's get a check on your money and business news from the Bloomberg Business Desk right now. We say good morning to John Tucker.
3: Well, consumers may be struggling with higher prices, but Macy's says its customers are resilient. The retailer raising its outlook, posting second quarter sales that beat estimates. They own Bloomingdale's, and that luxury segment is paying off. It registers the best performance among Macy's different businesses. The international benchmark for oil jumped above $102 a barrel, and that is raising more inflation concerns ahead of tomorrow's release of the Consumer Price Index. It may also give the Federal Reserve another reason to raise interest rates. Earnings after the closing bell today are going to test investors' patience for all the spending on artificial intelligence. We're going to hear from Oracle. The software and cloud computing company has taken on massive debt. That stock hit a record high exactly a year ago. Since then, it's lost more than half its value. And Starbucks is spending $1 billion to redesign up to 9,000 of its cafes. The design changes include more seating and are meant to promote a sense of community. I'm John Tucker on KFBK, Sacramento's News Radio.
2: All right, John, thank you so much. Of course, tomorrow, we've already talked about it quite a bit, the 25th anniversary of the September 11th attack. Do you remember where? I'm sure everybody remembers where they were, right?
4: Definitely.
2: Yeah. So former President George W. Bush, reflecting, of course, on the September 11th attacks, a defining moment in his presidency. And we get more from Mark Mayfield.
5: Speaking at his presidential library in Dallas ahead of the 25th anniversary of the attacks, Bush called 9/11 a clarifying moment for his administration as they realized they were vulnerable to attack based on what we believe. Speaking along with former Secretary of State Condoleezza Rice, Bush talked about how Americans stepped up to volunteer and join the military to help a country in trouble. He talked about the first responders, their grieving families, and those who wanted reassurance. Bush will be in New York City Friday along with other former presidents for a remembrance ceremony. I'm Mark Mayfield.
2: And they're doing a special I think it's Outside the Lines or something, and I'm not sure if it's strictly ESPN, but I saw some of it. And this is such a great moment when baseball returned, and it's not, again, about baseball, but that moment when the president took the mound at Yankee Stadium.
4: Right, yep.
2: And they've got a lot of behind-the-scenes footage and interviews and things like that. Very well done, and I just remember how stoic he was. You know, I mean, he really came out there. Not only that, he threw a strike right down the heart of the plate. But, I mean, he personified America, you know, certainly in that moment. Mm-hmm. And that's what you wanted a president to be in that moment. Tough and resilient. And what a great moment. All right. We will get to your top stories in the 6 o'clock hour coming up next on the KFBK Morning News, including California putting new guardrails on AI.
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2: California putting new guardrails on artificial intelligence, requiring outside oversight as AI systems become more powerful. President Trump saying, don't expect relief at the gas pump before the midterms. And California's long-running water war is heating up yet again. That is our talkback clip later on this hour. Good morning to you. It is Thursday, September 10th, 6 o'clock. I'm Mark Dembski. Christina has the morning off. Roy Lamella, hard at work, checking the traffic for us this morning.
17: It's starting to build up right now. Northbound 99 starting after 12th Avenue to Highway 50. And most of the sluggish traffic in the right lanes as you're making your way onto 50. Traffic on the 10s every 10 minutes, mornings and afternoons. Roy Lamella, KBK News Radio, 93.1 FM, 1530 AM.
1: Mostly sunny and toasty this afternoon. Highs from 101 to 105. Mainly clear tonight. Some relief from the heat with lows in the low to mid 60s. Mostly sunny, not as hot for us on Friday with highs in the low to mid 90s. I'm AccuWeather meteorologist Jason Caterina on KFBK, Sacramento's News Radio.
2: Currently 73 degrees and holding strong in the capital city. Our top local story at 6 a.m., California putting new safeguards on AI, requiring independent oversight of increasingly powerful AI systems. KFBK's John Harper explains.
18: Governor Gavin Newsom has signed two laws creating what his office calls the nation's first standards for independent third-party AI audits and assessments. Senate Bill 813 establishes a framework for auditors to determine whether AI systems comply with California law. Assembly Bill 1405 creates a state registry for AI auditors. It also sets standards for independence and transparency. Supporters say as AI becomes more involved in business, government, and everyday decisions, companies should not be solely responsible for determining whether their own technology is safe and following the law. John Harper, KFBK, Sacramento's News Radio.
2: Our top national story, President Trump acknowledging that Americans may be stuck with elevated gas prices through the midterm elections, while predicting prices will tumble once the election and, he says, the war with Iran are over. More from Mark Mayfield.
5: Trump told reporters at Joint Base Andrews Wednesday that oil prices will tumble, and he expects gas will be below $2 a gallon right after the midterms.
19: Right after the election, oil prices are going to be tumbling downward. They're going to be tumbling down, and we'll get them down. I think for gasoline, we'll get them below $2 a gallon.
5: He said he also expects the Iran war to be over after the elections. AAA reports the national average for regular gasoline is sitting at $4.27 a gallon. Trump again said the high prices are a trade-off for Iran not having a nuclear weapon. I'm Mark Mayfield.
2: Now, with more that matters in the morning, here's Bethany Crouch.
20: Good morning. A major milestone for Sacramento's rail yards, where the final steel beam is now in place on Kaiser Permanente's massive new hospital. KFBK's Kevin Tripp explains.
21: Construction began about 18 months ago on the 8-story medical center, which is scheduled to open in 2029 and eventually replace Kaiser's aging hospital on Morse Avenue. The rail yards campus will include more than 300 private patient rooms, a 70-bay emergency department, and 14 operating rooms. The project is expected to employ nearly 3,000 people and become a major anchor for the developing rail yards district. Kevin Tripp, KFBK, Sacramento's News Radio.
20: Governor Gavin Newsom's defamation lawsuit against Fox News may be heard in early 2028, possibly as he runs for president. Newsom sued Fox News for allegedly misreporting a 2025 phone call with President Donald Trump during Los Angeles immigration raids, apparently making Newsom look dishonest. The case centers on a June 2025 call between Newsom and Trump, just before Trump ordered the National Guard into Los Angeles. Newsom says he spoke with Trump but did not discuss the National Guard nor raids. A Delaware judge set the trial for March 2028. Fox News did apologize. They tried without success to have the case dismissed. Newsom is seeking $787 million in damages, matching a previous Fox settlement over false election claims. Democratic Senator John Fetterman of Pennsylvania is speaking in a pre-recorded video at the RNC's midterm convention, praising Republican Senator Dave McCormick.
22: Yes, I'm Senator John Fetterman, Pennsylvania. Yes, I'm a Democrat. Why am I here talking to you today? Because, well, I'm a common sense Democrat.
20: He said he and McCormick would work with President Trump to revive Pennsylvania's manufacturing sector, even as manufacturing jobs have dipped slightly during President Trump's second term. Fetterman noted that the two senators recently launched a joint fundraising committee and called McCormick a, quote, friend. He also emphasized that he rejects, quote, the extremes in socialism, remarks delivered as progressive and democratic socialist candidates have been winning Democratic primaries. Fetterman has drawn criticism from fellow Democrats for breaking with the party on several issues, including being the only Democrat to oppose every Senate war powers resolution aimed at forcing President Trump to wind down the Iran war.
6: Major League Baseball is in Sacramento. 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
20: The A's have made the most of their four hits Wednesday afternoon at Sutter Health Park against the Blue Jays and even took advantage of a miscue by the Toronto pitching staff.
23: As Lorenzen delivers the pitch in the dirt, it gets away, and trying to score is Tommy White. The flip, not in time, he scores! And it's 2-0 Athletics. White scores on the wild pitch.
20: Henry Bolte adding a solo home run in the A's 2-0 victory, the sixth in their last eight games. It is 6 minutes after 6 a.m. on your Thursday morning. I'm Bethany Crouch, News Alerts, when you set a preset on the free iHeartRadio app to KFBK News Radio.
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2: Time now for our talkback clip this hour. California's decades-old fight over water is heating up yet again, this time with the Trump administration telling the state that a key part of its latest water plan simply won't work. The U.S. Bureau of Reclamation is pushing back against California's proposed plan for managing water through the Sacramento-San Joaquin Delta, arguing it could restrict water deliveries to Central Valley farms and threaten California's agricultural economy. It's part of a much larger debate, though, over California water policy. How much water should be pumped and stored for cities and agriculture? Wyoming Congresswoman Congresswoman Harriet Hegeman recently argued California has yet another

0: problem that despite decades of population growth, the state simply hasn't built enough water infrastructure.
1: California has failed its people and has failed the interior West in terms of its refusal to actually develop water for its citizens. California has essentially the same water infrastructure in place today with 40 million people that they had in the 1960s with 16 million people. One of the few things that the government ought to be doing is making sure that they are providing resources such as water for their citizens, for industrial use, for commercial use, for irrigation and agriculture. And yet California has failed at one of the most important duties that it has to meet the needs of its citizens.
0: California has nearly 40 million people in one of the largest agricultural economies. Do you think the state's biggest water problem is that we haven't built enough reservoirs and infrastructure, or is the bigger challenge how we are managing and dividing the water we already have? 51881, the number to text. Start with KFBK or hit us up on the talkback line while listening to KFBK on the iHeartRadio app. Let's get you your top national stories this hour from ABC News.
2: From ABC News. I'm Sherry Preston. Another report out on inflation, and it shows prices are rising again a lot, mostly because of the cost of energy. With the latest on prices at the wholesale level, here's ABC's Jim Ryan.
3: The August producer price index showed a 5.4% rise from the same month a year ago, in line with analysts' expectations. The Bureau of Labor Statistics says a third of the increase came from rising diesel prices, which jumped over 24%. Tomorrow, the government releases figures on inflation at the other end of the supply chain, the consumer level.
2: The European Central Bank has raised its interest rate in an attempt to cool inflation, being fueled by high oil prices from the Iran war. President Trump talked about that last night at the first midterm Republican convention in Dallas. ABC Chief White House correspondent Mary Bruce is there.
4: When it comes to the war with Iran, Trump insists the U.S. has the upper hand.
5: I think we should call the Hormuz Strait. We should call it the Trump Strait. I should get something out of it. The Trump Strait.
4: But fighting is escalating, and with no end in sight, oil is now back over $100 a barrel. Gas prices at $4.27 a gallon, up over $1.30 since the war began.
2: The president also promising to pay every American adult $5,000 if the Republicans retain control of Congress in November. With reaction, ABC's Jay O'Brien.
6: It's already getting blasted by Democrats who are accusing the president of essentially trying to buy votes. And there's no doubt that that criticism is going to crescendo over the next day or so. Setting all of that aside, the president almost certainly cannot do this on his own. Congress controls the power of the purse strings.
2: A crane has now been positioned over the wreckage of the Amazon cargo plane that skidded off the runway in Miami last weekend, killing five people. The NTSB typically moves wreckage from crashes to a nearby hangar for the investigation, which could take years to complete. You're listening to ABC News.
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7: 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An update on the super commute to the Altamont Pass. Still running at the limit on southbound 5, which making way from Stockton, from Sacramento to Stockton. And then an additional 14 minutes from the Crosstown Freeway through Manteca and down towards 120. Westbound 120 actually looks good between Manteca and Lathrop with no delays. As you're traveling down I-5, that'll be a 43-minute ride into Stockton. Then from Highway 4 through Lathrop and 205, that'll be 12 minutes. Still running a little slow through the Tracy area on westbound 205. Starting at Nagley Road and continues all the way out to the 580 interchange. And this is causing a 36-minute ride as you're making way through Tracy and Mountain House. Up and over the Altamont Pass, still got some brake lights around Grantline Road, and then continue sluggish to the top of the pass. Then Livermore and Dublin, you're running at the limit. 25 minutes altogether from 205 to 680. At some point, body pain may creep in and become your reality that day, but Aleve is here to keep you moving. One pill gives you up to 12 hours of body pain relief, so don't let pain hold you back. Try Aleve today. Use as directed. 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
0: It's going to be another hot one across the Sacramento region today. Mostly sunny skies with afternoon temperatures around 100 degrees and that heat advisory remaining in effect till about 10 o'clock tonight. The good news, a significant cool down begins tomorrow. Highs near 90 degrees on Friday. Currently 76 degrees in Rockland. Woodland is at 74. Bethany? Time now for a little news from your neighborhood, right? We got that is brought to you by Kitchen Mart, Kitchen and Bath Remodeling, celebrating 50 years of craftsmanship.
8: And this one is coming to us from the Appeal Democrat to Yuba County Landmarks, the historic Packard Library in Marysville, and the Arboga Assembly Center Memorial Site, open to visitors Saturday, September 19th from 11 to 4. It's part of the statewide Doors Open California. Docents will be on hand at both sites to share stories from the 1906 library's local roots to Arboga's history as a World War II Japanese-American incarceration site.
0: All right, coming up, a trade war certainly escalating now between the U.S. and Canada. What those new tariffs could mean for prices right here in California.
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0: Sacramento County supervisors are shifting nearly $3 million from road funding and reserves to the district attorney's office, drawing criticism over spending priorities.
8: A trade war between the U.S. and Canada is underway. Canada has imposed new tariffs on more than $27 billion worth of U.S. imports, escalating a growing dispute between the two countries. The move comes in response to the Trump administration imposing a 50% tariff on Canadian goods last month, citing what it calls, quote, unfair trade practices. Alan Jin is an associate professor of economics at the University of San Diego. He explains how the escalating tariffs could affect consumers and everyday prices here in California.
1: I think we're going to feel it some here. Canada is pretty far away, so most of our trade is with Mexico, but we will be impacted in certain areas. The main areas I see are in areas like lumber. So we import a lot of lumber from Canada, and so that's going to impact the construction industry, you know, homes and things like that. Also, paper products. So think things like toilet paper and napkins, things along those lines. Another area is aluminum. We buy a lot of aluminum, and so that could affect things like aluminum cans. And then one other area I want to point out is that flowers. There's going to be a 50% tariff then on imported flowers. We have a big flower-growing industry here in San Diego, but we also import a lot of flowers from Canada, and so that could result in higher prices for events like weddings and so on.
8: President Trump has said producing more goods in the U.S. would help protect national security and American workers. But can the U.S. actually produce enough goods domestically to meet consumer demand? Alan Jin says not yet.
1: A lot of manufacturing is offshored from the U.S., and so some of that is coming back, but it would take years for us then to produce enough products domestically. So, we're not going to get a lot of that immediately, and this could translate into higher prices.
8: This is not the first time the U.S. and Canada have faced trade tensions. The big question now is what happens if these tariffs remain in place? Alan Jin explains how trade wars typically play out and what could happen next.
1: What happens is you might have some short-term impacts in terms of maybe improving trade a little bit, but overall I think it's a drag on the economies of both countries. It could actually be worse if things are rolled back because Canada now is shifting, looking for other trade partners, including China. And so as a result of that, we might not be able to rebuild some of the relationship that we had previously.
8: With tariffs on both sides, consumers could eventually see the impact in the prices they pay for everyday goods. The effects will depend on how long the tariffs remain in place and whether the U.S. and Canada can reach a new trade agreement.
0: Yeah, we're not talking about just a small amount of money. Again, 50% tariffs on roughly $20 billion of U.S. Goods, as well as almost $28 billion of Canadian goods. So. Not a drop in the bucket there for sure. So hopefully things can get worked out. All right, 6:20 the time here on your Thursday morning. We're going to head outside and check the commute. How are things looking, Roy?
7: 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For your super commuters heading into San Francisco, an easy ride across the Yolo Causeway and a 15-minute ride to Davis. And continuing on, 28 minutes from Davis down towards Fairfield. And even through the Vallejo area, you're running at the limit from Columbus Parkway to 780. Now, we are having some delays as you're making your way through the Pinole and Richmond areas. Actually, looks like it starts to slow on westbound 80 after Appian Way. And that continues in stretches to McBride. Once you get past that slowdown, just a minor patch of sluggish traffic as you're making your way through the Golden Gate Fields area on westbound 80. Actually starts to slow at the merge with 580 and then continues to Gilman, then clears up as you're making your way through Berkeley. And you're looking at a 22-minute ride for the Carquinez Bridge to the Maze. The metering lights are on at the Baybridge Toll Plaza, and that has traffic backed up well into Emeryville on westbound 80. Once you get past the metering lights, it continues sluggish across the entire upper deck with a 24-minute ride from the Maze to Fremont Street. Car problems? 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
3: Mostly sunny and toasty this afternoon. Highs from 101 to 105. Mainly clear tonight. Some relief from the heat with lows in the low to mid 60s. Mostly sunny, not as hot for us on Friday with highs in the low to mid 90s. I'm AccuWeather meteorologist Jason Caterina on KFBK, Sacramento's News Radio.
0: Yeah, still in the 70s, 73 right now in Lodi, 75 over in Jackson. 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We do it with the Bloomberg Business Desk.
2: The latest inflation data is doing little to alter bets the Federal Reserve will raise interest rates next week. Producer prices for August rose 5.4% year over year, topping Wall Street expectations. The issue of elevated inflation and whether to hike interest rates for the first time in 3 years is expected to dominate the central bank's upcoming meeting next week. Right now, stock futures are heading for a lower open. Speaking of inflation, the global price of oil has spiked to $105 a barrel. Rising tensions in the Middle East are raising concerns over global supplies. And Elf Beauty is keeping its eyes open for another blockbuster brand. The company says the Rhodes skincare line it bought from Hailey Bieber is already a major growth engine, contributing about a third of quarterly sales. Now it says it's on the hunt for another exceptional brand to add to its portfolio. The bigger opportunity may be for skincare, a category Elf says is growing faster globally than makeup. Courtney Donahoe, Bloomberg Radio.
0: All right, Courtney, thank you so much. Time now for your talkback responses here in the 6 o'clock hour. We played a clip from Wyoming Congresswoman Harriet Hegeman. She recently argued that California has a problem. This, of course, in his response to the Trump administration, rather, telling the state yesterday that a key part of its latest water plan simply won't work. Now, Hegeman, she talked about that despite decades of population growth, the state simply has not built enough water infrastructure. California, with nearly 40 million people and one of the country's largest ag economies, we asked you, do you think the state's biggest water problem is that we haven't built enough reservoirs and infrastructure, or is the bigger challenge how we're managing and dividing up the water we already have? And we have a couple of talkback responses for you, courtesy of the iHeartRadio app.
4: California desperately needs more water reservoirs. The only reason why they do not build them is so they can have control over the water people use. It's about regulation and controlling the people. That is the whole point of why they don't add more water reservoirs when it's truly needed.
5: Back in the 1950s, our forefathers had explored and found a perfect site for a huge reservoir, and we've just sat around for 60 some years and ignored it until just recently. The site's water project I believe is underway, but it's been a long time due.
0: Yeah, you're talking 48 years the last time that California created and built a reservoir. From the text line, Bethany.
8: California government has failed miserably to plan for future water needs and many other things, this person says. And another one, it's pretty sad. Other states are aware of our failures here in California. Yes, we have not built enough infrastructure here in California. The Sykes Reservoir is kind of like the high-speed rail. And this one, we absolutely have failed at water infrastructure, using the Sykes Reservoir as an example.
0: So water is an issue. And as always, we like to thank you for our talkback responses here. We have another talkback clip loaded up and ready to go, of course, for you in the 7 o'clock hour. So water is an issue, but apparently the air, at least the air quality, is not, Bethany. So we will get to that story in our top stories of the morning, as well as another Central Valley community putting the brakes on data centers. We'll tell you which one up next.
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18: Next. Hey, Alfie. What can I get for you?
19: Hey, Nora. Just a nice latte, please. How was your weekend?
18: Not bad, thanks. Mainly working here. You?
19: Me? Well, I was battling gods in the afterlife realm, and after lunch, I fought mercenaries. Ooh, could I get oat milk with that latte, please?
18: Yeah, of course.
19: And then Sunday was mostly fighting supervillains. So a pretty chill weekend. Ooh, and I'll grab an almond croissant, too.
18: Wait, what? That didn't actually happen, right?
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0: Another Central Valley community putting the brakes on data centers. Why Riverbank is temporarily saying no to new projects. Also this morning, Sacramento is breathing easier. The region just recording its cleanest air in 25 years. What's behind that improvement? And L.A. Mayor Karen Bass could be subpoenaed by Congress as lawmakers investigate how more than $1 billion in federal homelessness funding was spent. Good morning to you. It is Thursday, September 10th, 6:30 in the morning. I'm Mark Dembski. Christina has the morning off, but Roy Lamella hard at work with the latest on the traffic situation.
7: 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Traffic running a little sluggish in stretches to the Galt area on northbound 99. Looks like it starts to get a little sluggish right around Walnut Avenue. It clears up by the time you get to Mingo Road. 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
0: It's going to be a hot one in the Sacramento region today. A high near 101 degrees. That heat advisory in effect until 10 o'clock tonight. Currently, it is 74 in Fair Oaks. El Dorado Hills, a bit hotter, 77 degrees this morning. Your top local story here at 6:30. Riverbank in Stanislaus County is putting the brakes on new data centers while city leaders decide how and where the massive facility should be allowed. KFBK's John Harper with those details. details.
16: The city council has approved a 45-day moratorium on new data center applications, giving the city time to study potential rules governing future projects. The move follows growing concerns over the enormous amounts of electricity and water some data centers can consume, along with noise and their impact on surrounding neighborhoods. Riverbank officials say the temporary pause is not a permanent ban, but a chance to develop regulations before additional projects move forward. John Harper, KFBK, Sacramento's News Radio.
0: Now, with more that matters in the morning, here's Bethany Crouch.
8: Good morning. Sacramento's air getting noticeably cleaner, with the region recording its best air quality in 25 years. KFBK's Daniel Martindale has that story.
17: Air District officials say pollution levels have dropped by about 30% over the past quarter century, even as the region's population has grown. Sacramento had as many as 20 spare the air days in 2018, compared with just two last year and only one so far this year. Officials credit cleaner vehicles replacing diesel school buses and programs targeting gas-powered lawn equipment and wood-burning fireplaces. The region is now meeting 2008 federal air quality standards, although tougher ozone standards remain a challenge. Daniel Martindale, KFBK, Sacramento's News Radio.
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8: The heat will give way to a nice weekend, but first we have to get through today's triple digits. KFBK's Kevin Tripp has the story.
20: A heat advisory will remain in place until tonight for Sacramento and beyond. The National Weather Service says it'll likely break 100 degrees today in the hottest locations, but there's relief on the horizon. High temperatures in Sacramento are forecast to drop into the lower 90s by tomorrow and into the mid-80s by the weekend. Kevin Tripp, KFBK, Sacramento's News Radio.
8: Los Angeles Mayor Karen Bass could face a congressional subpoena over the city's handling of federal homelessness funding. Tennessee Republican Congressman Tim Burchett is leading a House oversight investigation into potential waste, fraud, and abuse involving the Los Angeles Homeless Services Authority. The agency has received more than $1 billion in federal funding since the year 2021, while the city has more than 45,000 homeless people. Burchett says that Bass will be subpoenaed if she refuses to appear.
21: We could actually bring her in. She can plead the fifth. What we've got to have is a Justice Department that goes after these people, because that's where it's got to go. Until you see somebody drug from the Capitol in chains, I don't think it'll ever clear up Washington.
8: Bass has declined an invitation to testify at a hearing set for next Tuesday. California immigrant rights groups are pressing Governor Gavin Newsom to sign new legislation that would hit private immigration detention companies in the pocketbook. KFBK's Tammy Trujillo reports.
23: People standing outside the Capitol on Tuesday held signs saying keep families together and end profit from family separation. Speakers called on Governor Newsom to sign two bills, AB 1633, which would create a 25% tax on private detention centers, and AB 2465, which would stop these companies from getting tax breaks, state grants, or loans. Both bills would contribute money to a Due Process for All fund, which would pay for immigration services and help for communities impacted by detention centers. I'm Tammy Trujillo.
8: California coastal officials have approved a plan to build the largest kelp farm in the U.S. off the Southern California coast. The farm, located 6 miles off the coast, aims to expand aquaculture in the Pacific Ocean. The move comes as the Trump administration pushes for increased aquaculture in the region. California, known for its aquaculture, may soon see its oceans become a new frontier for farming. It is 6:35 on your Thursday morning. We'll get you caught up on this hour's top national and global stories on KFBK News Radio, live everywhere on the iHeartRadio app.
24: ABC News, I'm Sherry Preston. NTSB investigators are preparing to move the wreckage of the Amazon cargo plane to a hangar in Miami for more investigation following the Sunday crash that killed five people. ABC's Victor Oquendo in Miami says we are finding out more about the seconds before the plane landed.
25: Investigators say a little more than a minute before the plane touched down on the runway, one pilot warned they were going too fast and made additional comments regarding the aircraft's excessive speed throughout the remainder of the recording.
24: The NTSB's official report. Report could take months or even years to finish. New numbers on inflation show it picked up at the wholesale level last month after cooling earlier this summer. High gas and oil costs because of the Iran war leading to a 5.4% hike in inflation in the month of August compared to last year. Price of U.S. crude has now risen to more than $100 a barrel for the first time since May. The price of Brent crude, which is the international standard, rose to more than $105 a barrel today. This is ABC News.
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19: 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How was the weekend?
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0: A little Van Halen for you on a Thursday morning and a previously unreleased Van Halen demo from all the way back in 1974, Bethany, finally getting an official release.
8: Wow, that's a long time to wait.
0: Yeah, it's an early recording of Glitter. It will be included on a picture disc. Man, that goes back, right? With an upcoming anthology book about Van Halen. The collection also features rare and never seen before photos, album artwork, and interviews with drummer Alex Van Halen. Also, the book arrives in November. That could be on my Christmas list.
8: Okay, Nikki, are you listening? We've got Mark's Christmas list. Okay, forgive me. I do not know what a picture disc is.
0: Well, it's like an album, right? It's a pressed album, and then it's got a picture on it.
8: Oh, okay. Well. So it's vinyl. Yeah, it's a record. Mm-hmm, both. Yep. Okay, I got it now.
0: There you go. Thanks. Yeah, I'm a little bit older than you, so you're forgiven. You're probably not a vinyl type of person, right?
8: Well, we do. Actually, we have a bunch of vinyl at home. I just need a record player to play it on.
0: That would be key. All right, let's get outside and check the commute with Roy Lamella this morning.
7: 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Right now, traffic is starting to build up at this hour on southbound 65 as you're making your way through Rosso between Blue Oaks and Pleasant Grove Boulevard. Also, taking a look at northbound 99 as you're making your way through Galt. Looks like we have a bit of sluggish traffic between Twin Cities Road and Mingo. As you're making your way out of West Sacramento, westbound 80, starting to build up right now between Capitol Avenue and just before East Childs. After that, no delays into the Davis area. And also running a little below the limit on northbound 99 in stretches from Florin Road up towards Highway 50. You can count on SMUD as your community-owned, not-for-profit electric service to power you safely and reliably with clean energy and low rates. 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
0: Well, it's going to be another hot one across the Sacramento region today. Mostly sunny skies. Afternoon temperature around 100 degrees. That heat advisory remaining in effect until 10 o'clock tonight. Currently, it is 73 degrees in Marysville. A cool 57 right now up in Truckee.
8: 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The story coming to us from the Davis Enterprise. UC Davis alumna Stephanie Dole, known as Beetle Lady, will be bringing her new children's book, Bug Power, to the Bohart Museum of Entomology's open house. It's going to be Sunday, September 20th from 1 to 4. It's a free, family-friendly event, letting visitors explore the museum's 8 million specimen collection, wow, meet live insects, and talk bugs with Dole herself. I'm into this.
0: What are the bugs going to say back? That's the big question, right?
8: Okay, we have
0: meet
8: this,
0: them.
8: There is this jumping spider that has taken up residency with my plants.
0: Mm-hmm.
8: I need to go meet Stephanie and talk bugs with her.
0: What, September 12th? Is that what you said?
8: September 20th.
0: Oh, 20th. Okay, all right. Day two of the Republican midterm convention gets underway in Dallas later today. What to expect from J.D. Vance, also President Trump tonight as well. We're live in Dallas with our White House correspondent, John Decker, coming up.
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8: A West Sacramento 9/11 memorial that started with just 14 flags 25 years ago has grown to thousands honoring those lost. The display continues to expand each year as the community marks the anniversary.
0: Republicans heading into the second and final day of the midterm convention in Dallas, with Vice President J.D. Vance taking center stage before President Trump will close things out yet again tonight. White House correspondent John Decker is there in Dallas with a preview of what to expect. Good morning, John. What's the focus for Republicans here on day two?
1: Well, I think it's the same thing that we heard

0: night of the Republican midterm convention.
1: And John, as you touched on, J.D. Vance will be giving a major speech tonight. So what does the White House want to hear from the vice president? And how much is this about establishing him as the future of the party?
0: Well, I think that he would very much like to be the future of the party. But, you know, there will be some competition, certainly. Marco Rubio, to name one, he's not speaking at this convention. Wouldn't be appropriate for the Secretary of State to speak at this convention. And we'll see how he's received, you know, by the rank and file that are here at this convention. It's certainly a plum speaking opportunity for Vice President Vance. We'll see how he does with his remarks that he delivers this evening. Yesterday, we heard from the Treasury Secretary, Scott Bessent. There are some that say that that may have violated the Hatch Act, his appearance here at this political convention. That being said, there were a number of other cabinet secretaries who also will have some speaking roles. Robert F. Kennedy Jr., he'll also speak to the convention tonight. And, of course, some Republican office holders who are seeking election in November.
2: How much of tonight's message do you think will focus on the economy and cost of living, especially with gas prices certainly elevated because of the war with Iran?
0: Yeah, I don't see how you cannot talk about that. That's the number one issue for voters right now, and for good reason. You know, it impacts budgets all across America. Gas prices on average, I know that you balk when you hear this number, but the average is $4.22. Of course, it's much higher in California. It's much higher out west. So the average is $4.22 a gallon, but significantly higher in California. And that's really hurting people, you know, who have budgets and have to fill up their tank every few days in some cases. People with longer commutes are dealing with that. Truckers, where the price of diesel has skyrocketed as well, also dealing with higher costs.
2: That is our White House correspondent, John Decker, live in Dallas for us this morning ahead of day two of the RNC. And you can get more from John Decker on the iHeartRadio app. Just search for the White House Briefing Room with John Decker, and be sure to set it as a preset. That is the White House Briefing Room with John Decker, updated every weekday right on the iHeartRadio app. All right, let's get outside and see how things are rolling this morning with Roy Lamella.
3: 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Right now, starting to build up out of Citrus Heights on westbound 80, starting after Antelope and continues to Madison Avenue. 11 minutes, though, between Roseville and the split on westbound 80. Continuing on the Cap City Freeway, a patch of sluggish traffic between El Camino Avenue and Arden Way. Then it clears out really nicely after the American River down towards Highway 50. You're looking at a 9-minute drive from the split with 80 to downtown. Driving up from Elk Grove, no major delays as you're coming up from Elk Grove through the Pocket area. And that'll be a 12-minute ride into town. 14 minutes if you're traveling up northbound 99 with traffic building right at Florin Road. It continues all the way up towards Highway 50. The drive from Folsom is pretty clear. 17 minutes on westbound 50 into town. Also 17 minutes southbound 5 across the bypass and through the Natomas area into Sacramento. We're taking a look at the Yolo Causeway eastbound 80. No delays from Davis to downtown, and a 14-minute ride awaits you there. You can count on Smud as your community-owned, not-for-profit electric service to power you safely and reliably with clean energy and low rates. 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Traffic on the 10s every 10 minutes, mornings and afternoons. 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
4: Mostly sunny and toasty this afternoon. Highs from 101 to 105. Mainly clear tonight. Some relief from the heat with lows in the low to mid 60s. Mostly sunny, not as hot for us on Friday with highs in the low to mid 90s. I'm AccuWeather the meteorologist Jason Katarina on KFBK, Sacramento's News Radio.
2: And those temperatures holding strong in the 70s across the region. 77 currently in Loomis this morning. Also Rancho Cordova sitting at 73 degrees. Let's get your latest money and business news for you right now from the Bloomberg Business Desk.
5: Another measure of inflation and another indication that it's higher. The Producer Price Index released this morning showed renewed pressure from rising energy prices. This is adding to the case for an interest rate hike at the Federal Reserve's meeting next week. We get another reading on inflation tomorrow at the retail level with the release of the Consumer Price Index. We're seeing those higher energy prices this morning. The international benchmark for oil has just topped $105 Saudi Arabia reported its production plunged again with the war between the U.S. and Iran. And Macy's raising its financial outlook for the year. The company's been closing underperforming stores while investing in its strongest locations. Elon Musk's tunneling startup Boring Company has raised $3 billion in fresh funding with major backing from the

0: United Arab Emirates. The funding, an important move for Boeing, which has spent years trying to turn Musk's vision of high-speed underground transit into reality. Futures right now indicate a lower open. I'm John Tucker, Bloomberg Radio.
1: All right, John, thank you so much. Time now to wrap up the 6 o'clock hour here. And this is always fascinating to me, Bethany. Scientists, they are talking about a unique fossil discovery yet again. And this one, you know, not far away over in the Bay Area, the San Mateo County Hills. KFPK's Emily Lotz has that story.
2: A woman was walking through a forest in the region recently when she noticed something unusual that was submerged in a creek. The item in question turned out to be a huge fossil of the molar of a Pacific mastodon, an extinct species of prehistoric elephant that lived in the region dating back to 2 million years ago. Scientists say the fossil was in remarkably good condition and now sits in a collection at Stanford University. Emily Lotz, KFBK, Sacramento's News Radio.
1: Could you imagine that? I mean, millions of years ago, right? I mean,
3: just amazing.
1: Yeah.
3: Oh, and then she just stumbled upon it.
1: Yeah. All right, we got a big 7 o'clock hour coming up here on the KFBK Morning News. Our nonpartisan political analyst, Mr. Gary Dietrich, he will be joining us at 7:15. You don't want to miss that. We got all things California politics to talk to him about, as well as maybe dive into the RNC going on a little bit in Dallas as well. Our talkback clip next hour is going to deal with the 9/11 attacks. And it's from David Beamer. He is the father of Todd Beamer, one of the passengers who did fight back against the hijackers aboard United Flight 93. He is talking about, well, I guess the significant threats still facing America today, as well as the rest of your top stories, including Governor Gavin Newsom's former chief of staff asking the court to delay her sentencing in her federal corruption case. All the that and the day's top stories coming up next here on the KFBK Morning News.
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9: Next. 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
10: 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Ooh, could I get oat milk with that latte, please?
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10: 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Oh, and I'll grab an almond croissant, too.
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7: Governor Gavin Newsom's former chief of staff asking the court to delay her sentencing in her federal corruption case. Night one of the Republican midterm convention, President Trump making things all about himself. And 25 years after the 9/11 attacks, the father of Flight 93 hero Todd Beamer sounding about a new warning. That is our talkback clip coming up in about 5 minutes. Good morning to you. It is Thursday, September 10th, 7 o'clock. I'm Mark Dembski. Christina has the morning off, but we're going to head outside and get the latest on the traffic situation with Roy Lamella.
8: And traffic is bunched up right now. Getting into Roseville on southbound 65, starting before Sunset Boulevard, and that continues all the way down to Pleasant Grove Boulevard. Traffic on the 10s every 10 minutes, mornings and afternoons. Roy Lamella, KFBK News Radio, 93.1 FM, 1530 AM.
9: Mostly sunny and toasty this afternoon. Highs from 101 to 105. Mainly clear tonight. Some relief from the heat with lows in the low to mid-60s. Mostly sunny, not as hot for us on Friday with highs in the low to mid-90s. I'm AccuWeather meteorologist Jason Caterina on KFBK, Sacramento's News Radio.
7: Still holding strong at 73 degrees. It's been that way for the last couple of hours, but we're going to be heating up, that's for sure. Our top local story, though, today at 7 a.m., a health issue could delay the sentencing of Governor Gavin Newsom's former chief of staff in her federal corruption case. We get the details from KFBK's Kevin Tripp.
10: Dana Williamson's lawyer asked the court to move her September 17th sentencing and keep her medical details private. Earlier this year, a liver transplant delayed a previous court hearing. Prosecutors have not yet commented on the request to delay sentencing. Williamson, who worked for Newsom until 2024, pleaded guilty in May to bank and wire fraud. She admits that she helped divert campaign funds from Javier Becerra's campaign between 2022 and 2024. She also admitted to filing a false tax form and lying to the FBI. Neither Newsom nor Becerra, who is running to replace Newsom, are implicated in the crimes. Kevin Tripp, KFBK, Sacramento's News Radio.
7: Our top national story, at the Republican midterm convention in Dallas Wednesday evening, President Trump told supporters to act like he's on the November ballot in hopes of effectively making control of Congress, a referendum on his presidency. More this morning from Mark Mayfield.
11: Republicans gathered Wednesday in Dallas for the party's first midterm convention, an event built to spotlight Trump in the final stretch of the election cycle. Trump acknowledged the historical challenge facing the party that controls the White House during midterms, declaring, "We are going to change that." He also repeated familiar themes like border security, tax cuts, and energy production, and even promised $5,000 dividend checks for adults if Republicans retain Congress, without explaining how the plan would be funded. I'm Mark Mayfield.
7: The first of its kind national midterm convention in Dallas will wrap up, of course, later this evening. Now with more that matters here in the morning. Good morning, Bethany Crouch.
4: Good morning. Sutter Health is financing 7 healthcare expansion projects across the Sacramento region. KFBK's Matt Piscini reports.
12: Sutter's $1.41 billion bond sale will fund hospital expansions and outpatient centers across the region. They also refinanced existing debt to generate over $25 million in savings. Investments include expanding the Women's and Children's Center with 42 new beds, building 120,000 square foot advanced orthopedics and sports medicine care complex, constructing a 106,000 square foot ambulatory campus with an advanced cancer center and outpatient surgery, as well as a 56,000 square foot medical specialty center and other projects. CFO Jonathan Moss says the initiative aligns with Sutter Health's strategy to expand localized care access. Matt Piscini, KFVK, Sacramento's News Radio.
4: The Trump administration threatening to take UC Berkeley to court, accusing its law school of finding ways around the Supreme Court's ban on affirmative action. KFVK's Jason Campidonia has that story.
13: The Department of Justice alleges that UC Berkeley's law school discriminated against white and Asian applicants. Investigators say the law school used essay prompts and application questions about racial identity and other strategies while choosing classes for 2024 and 2025. The DOJ says they got involved after the Supreme Court struck down the race-based affirmative action in college admissions. The department wants the school to admit the wrongdoing and fix the issue or face litigation. I'm Jason Campidonia.
4: Major chunks of Lake Tahoe could face power outages this weekend. NV Energy says high fire danger may require a public safety outage management on the Nevada side of the lake. It's possible the lights will be out from 11 a.m. on Saturday until 11 a.m. on Sunday. The utility says an outage could include the Tahoe communities of Incline Village, Glenbrook, and State Line.
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4: The A's have quietly put together a pretty nice stretch the last week, winning 6 of 8, including Wednesday afternoon at Sutter Health Park against the Blue Jays.
14: There's the 2-1 pitch. That swung on, blast to left field. Forget about it. McAdoo just looks up, and it is gone out of the clubhouse. And it's 1-0 Athletics. What a shot from Bolte, his 10th of the year.
4: That was one of only 4 hits for the A's on the afternoon, but the pitching staff did not allow a single run to Toronto, and the Athletics won by a 2-0 final. It is an off day for the A's today, who begin a weekend series Friday night in West Sacramento, taking on the Mariners. As for the Giants, San Francisco scored 6 runs in the 8th inning at Oracle Park to edge the Cardinals 7-6 and complete the 3-game sweep. And the 49ers open their season tonight in Melbourne, Australia. They're going up against the Rams, 5:30 p.m. for the kickoff. Both George Kittle and Nick Bosa have been cleared to play. It is 6 minutes after 7 a.m. on your Thursday morning. I'm Bethany Crouch. 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
7: All right, time now for our talkback clip in the 7 o'clock hour. 25 years after the 9/11 attacks, the father of one of the heroes of Flight 93 is issuing a very different kind of warning about what he believes is a threat to America. David Beamer is the father of Todd Beamer, one of the passengers who fought back against the hijackers aboard United Flight 93 before that plane crashed in Pennsylvania. Appearing on Fox News earlier this week, Beamer said America's enemies haven't gone away, but argued some of them now come from within the country. And he has specifically singled out the Democratic Socialists of America.
15: Our enemies haven't gone away. Unfortunately, some enemies are now coming from within. And their next attack, they have been planning against our way of life, our government, all of our institutions, the same things that the terrorists were attacking on 9/11. These enemies from within are citizens. They identify themselves as Democratic Socialists. Their platform is one that aims to destroy all the values and the foundations of this country that we have enjoyed for hundreds of years. Thousands and millions of Americans have sacrificed to keep it going. These democratic socialists are really more closely aligned with domestic terrorists than our way of life.
16: David Beamer is saying the threat to America's way of life isn't only coming from overseas anymore. He believes some of it is coming from political movements here at home. Is comparing a political ideology you believe would be fundamentally change America to the terrorist who attacked us on 9/11 a legitimate warning, or does that comparison go too far? 51881 is the number to text. Start with KFBK. Again, 51881. 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
17: From ABC News, I'm Sherry Preston. Wholesale prices, what businesses pay before reaching consumers, are up once again. ABC's Jim Ryan has more on new numbers released today by the Labor Department.
18: Between July and August, wholesale prices were up 0.4%. But the 12 months leading up to August saw the index rising 5.4%, slightly higher than expected. The PPI, coupled with tomorrow's consumer price index, will figure into the Federal Reserve's upcoming decision on interest rates.
17: Much of the increase caused by the war with Iran. U.S. crude now trading at more than $100 a barrel for the first time since May. The price of Brent crude, which is the international standard, is trading at more than $105 a barrel. At the Republicans' big midterm convention in Dallas last night, President Trump made quite a promise.
19: Now, with the election just weeks away, Trump promising to pay every adult American $5,000 if Republicans win the House and the Senate.
20: If the Republicans win, you win with us.
19: It's unclear if the promise is legal, and Congress would have to authorize the payments. But the president did not say where and how he could come up with the estimated $1.3 trillion it would take to pay every American adult.
17: ABC Chief White House Correspondent Mary Bruce. There is a crane out at the Miami airport getting ready to move the Amazon cargo jet that crashed last weekend to a hangar where the NTSB will investigate it more carefully. The first wrongful death lawsuits have also been filed on behalf of the five cleaning crew members who were killed.
21: Amazon saying it will fully cooperate with the investigation, and they have been working to reach out to the families affected. Next, we expect a preliminary report from the NTSB, but that is likely weeks away.
17: ABC's Victor Okendo in Miami. Storms and high tides to blame for several days of extreme waves at the beach erosion up and down central California. Los Angeles also battling extreme heat and humidity. 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
16: 7:10, 10 after 7 on your Thursday morning. A good time to check the traffic outside. How are things rolling, Roy?
8: 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We are taking a look at the westbound 50 connector ramp to northbound 5. We are seeing some stop-and-go traffic on the ramp making your way onto northbound 5. After that, no delays making way up through Natomas into the airport. Southbound 5, that's going to be a little sluggish starting just before J Street. And then also stop-and-go on the southbound 5 connector ramp to eastbound 50. Also seeing some slow traffic on the northbound 5 connector ramp to eastbound 50. As you're making your way up the Cap City Freeway, northbound, a patch of slow traffic starting after H Street. It clears up after the E Street on-ramp. And taking a look at the drive coming out of West Sacramento on westbound 80, starting to build up on westbound 80 between Capitol Avenue in the middle of the Yolo Causeway. 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
16: Well, it's going to be another hot one across the Sacramento region today. Mostly sunny skies. Afternoon temperatures around 100 degrees. And a heat advisory remaining in effect until 10 o'clock tonight. The good news, a significant cool down begins tomorrow. Highs near 90 degrees on Friday. Currently, it is 76 degrees in Roseville, 75 in Davis. Bethany?
4: 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The Way Church in Manteca has opened phase one of the Way Veteran Village, a new housing project for homeless veterans. Three fully equipped tiny homes are up so far, with a goal of 16 in total. It's a partnership between The Way, the City of Manteca, San Joaquin County, and the Wellnest Co., offering veterans hope, stability, and a place to call home.
16: All right. California's first and only governor's debate is all set. Plus, Governor Gavin Newsom back on the national stage. And What about Steve Hilton's plan to get rid of the DMV? Our political analyst, Gary Dietrich, he breaks it all down. That's coming up next.
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25: Next. Hey, Alfie, what can I get for you?
26: Hey, Nora, just a nice latte, please. How was your weekend?
25: 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Mainly working here. You?
26: Me? Well, I was battling gods in the afterlife realm, and after lunch, I fought mercenaries. Ooh, could I get oat milk with that latte, please?
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26: 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So a pretty chill weekend. Ooh, and I'll grab an almond croissant, too.
25: Wait, what? 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
4: Waves as high as 12 feet from Tropical Storm Murray flooded Long Beach and Seal Beach, closing beaches across Southern California this week. Forecasters warned of life-threatening currents as the storm churned hundreds of miles offshore.
16: All right, California's race for governor certainly heating up now with the first and only debate set. Our nonpartisan political analyst, Mr. Gary Dietrich, joining us as he always does at this time on a Thursday morning. Good morning, Gary. And, you know, Javier Becerra, Steve Hilton, they finally will go head-to-head September 30th, just days before mail ballots go out. How important is this one debate in defining this race for voters?
35: Well, it's exceptionally important, Mark, and here's why. Because when you only have one debate, and by the way, this is going to be a big one. I mean, it's hosted by CNN, so this is not even going to just be seen in California, but nationally. What's that going to do? It's going to make the microscope even bigger. So for, you know, Becerra's been leading in the polls, no surprise for people about that. But, you know, one or two major missteps could be seriously consequential. And the same thing for Hilton. I mean, if he excels and is seen to be, you know, overperforming, shall we say. This, by the way, doesn't just affect this race, which it could significantly, but down ticket races. I mean, people oftentimes, the governor's race sets the tone for how energetic people are in a midterm election in California. And if your candidate does well,

0: you know what, maybe I will go ahead and vote. Because, of course, typically turnout in midterms lower than it is in a presidential year.
1: Well, Gary, speaking of president, Governor Newsom is back from a swing through the South and continues making national media appearances. So at this point, how much of what we're seeing is about the midterms and how much is he positioning himself for a run in 2028?
0: Bethany, the one-word answer is both. Okay, so he is clearly, I mean, he said himself on the Don Lemon podcast, which he did while he was down there, this is his fourth trip to South Carolina. Why is that consequential? Oh, coincidentally, the Democrats have now made that the first state in their 2028 nominating process. So make no mistake about it, this is laying the groundwork for 2028, but also, you know, getting his name out there in the midterms. And, you know, keep this in mind. I mean, Republicans control both houses of Congress right now, of course. And if he becomes president or any Democrat, they want both of those back. I mean, that's very significant for doing any kind of policy making. So it is at one and the same time advantageous for him to campaign for 26 and 28 together.
2: Gary, you brought up the podcast. We saw a very different Gavin Newsom this week. What was he trying to accomplish with those appearances? And, you know, are we essentially watching the early stages of that campaign right now for president?
0: Oh, yeah, absolutely, Mark. No doubt. I mean, you know, he was on the PBS show. He's on, you know, Don Lemon's podcast. These are notably, you know, this is no secret, these are notably venues where Democratic primary voters are going to be. And right now he has one job, and that is to win that Democratic 2028 presidential primary. That typically means leaning a little further left, going to the venues, and we talked about South Carolina, where the early stages of this are going to be set and decided. So yeah, this is classic getting ready for a major presidential campaign kickoff. He says he's not going to talk about 28 till after the midterms, but you can bet your life it'll be shortly thereafter.
2: All right, Gary, we're going to ask you to hang on through the break. We got to get to traffic and business, and then we'll bring you back and ask you about the DMV possibly going away. At least Steve Hilton thinks it should go away anyway. But right now, we're going to get outside and check the commute with Roy Lamella.
3: 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Continuing on the Cap City Freeway southbound, some stretches of slow-and-go traffic from the split with 80 all the way down towards the American River. And it's going to be a 12-minute ride from the split to downtown. Coming up from Elk Grove, northbound 5 is going to be a 13-minute ride. A patch of sluggish traffic between Cosumnes River Boulevard and Pocket Road, then slows again before Seamus all the way up towards Highway 50. Northbound 99, looks like we have reports of a two-car crash just after Mack Road. That's over to the right shoulder, but causing some delays starting at Laguna Boulevard. And then after that crash, continue slow up towards Fruit Ridge. You're looking at a 16-minute ride up northbound 99 from Elk Grove. 17-minute ride westbound 50 from Folsom with no delays. Southbound 5 on the way down from the Woodland area. It slows into the Thomas area before I-80 continues through the downtown area to Highway 50. That'll be a 20-minute ride in from Woodland. Across the Yellow Causeway, no delays from Davis on eastbound 80, 15 minutes into Sacramento. 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
4: Mostly sunny and toasty this afternoon. Highs from 101 to 105. Mainly clear tonight. Some relief from the heat with lows in the low to mid-60s. Mostly sunny, not as hot for us on Friday with highs in the low to mid-90s. I'm AccuWeather meteorologist Jason Caterina on KFBK, Sacramento's News Radio.
2: Currently 74 degrees right now in Elk Grove, 79 up in Auburn. All right, time to check your money and business news right now. Our first check of the day with Mr. Kelly Brothers over at Cap Trust. I know the RNC last night, a lot of things were said. Is that affecting the markets at all this morning, Kelly?
5: No, I don't think so. These conventions, even the midterm ones, a lot of bluster. Whether any of it comes to pass, nobody knows. But in terms of moving the markets, no. I think much more moving the markets is the price of oil, which continue again, once again, Brent crude topping $100 a barrel. And so the market seems to be kind of bracing itself for an Iran war that is going to go on longer than anyone would really like. We do have wholesale prices coming in up 0.4% in August. That was as expected. So that was in line and not moving the market one way or the other. Home sales fell in August despite the highest supply in over a decade. Existing home sales dropping by 2% in August compared with July. Median home price $429,000 across the country, about a 5 month supply of homes across the country. But of course, we know mortgage rates as they go up, and they have been going up, as they go up, home sales go down. They move in opposite directions. And so far, the new iPhone Duo getting some good reviews from the people who've been able to hold it and try to use it. It goes on sale mid to late October and starts at $2,000 per phone. It was unveiled yesterday. Here are the real-time numbers. Dow down 217, 52,163. NASDAQ down 160. S&P down a 0.5%, or 38 points. Gold down 57 at 44.03 an ounce. Oil is up 3.5%. Even West Texas Intermediate getting very close to $100 a barrel. 10-year bond yield 4.91.
2: All right, Kelly, thank you so much. We will talk to you a little bit later on this hour. Back now, though, with our nonpartisan political analyst, Mr. Gary Dietrich.
1: Gary, Steve Hilton says that if he were to become governor of California, he wants to abolish the DMV and cap vehicle registrations at $73 a piece. So is that realistically something that a governor could accomplish with a Democratic-controlled legislature?
0: Well, a lot of it he could accomplish through an executive order. And, of course, every Californian's dream, don't ever have to go to the DMV. But the thing about it is, Bethany, the realistic part of this is, of course, I mean, you'd have to backfill all of the dollars that you wouldn't get if you capped that fee. Now, Schwarzenegger did something very similar, by the way, when he became governor, and he was successful at that. But you also still have to register cars. You got to be able to issue people's licenses. How would that happen mechanically? I would suspect that this is going to come back. We talked earlier about the debate. I would be surprised if this question and a demand for more specifics doesn't come up then, if not before.
2: That is our nonpartisan political analyst, Gary Dietrich, a fixture here on the KFBK Morning News at 7:15 every Thursday morning. Thanks so much to Gary. All right, time now for our talkback responses in the 7 o'clock hour. We played a clip with David Beamer. He is the father of Todd Beamer, one of the passengers who fought back against the hijackers aboard United Flight 93 before that plane crashed in Pennsylvania. He specifically singled out the Democratic Socialists of America, arguing that, you know, our biggest threats are coming from within the country now. So we asked you, is comparing a political ideology you believe would fundamentally change America to the terrorists who attacked us on 9/11 a legitimate warning, or does that comparison go too far?
1: A lot of people chiming in this morning on the text line. This person writes in, he is 100% correct. The only difference is it's more dangerous because so many Americans are choosing not to recognize it as a threat, a true threat to our entire country. This person says we are definitely in a fight for our country with the Democratic Socialists. They don't even hide it. They say it out loud. God bless America. And this one says 9/11 terrorized 3,000 American lives and their families. Democratic Socialists aim to terrorize 340 million. We will be too slow to react.
2: As always, we thank you for your responses. We've got one more talkback clip in the 8 o'clock hour, and I think you're going to like this one, so we'll leave it at that. Up next, your top stories of the day, including farmers in San Joaquin County really upset about these record-high diesel gas prices. That story straight ahead.
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2: Farmers in San Joaquin County saying record high diesel gas prices are putting the squeeze even more now on their profits. New information this morning about a deadly shooting outside a Sacramento Panera Bread restaurant. Police say the woman killed was actually being stalked by the gunman. And California's voter ID initiative is bringing big money to the fall ballot ad wars. Good morning. It is Thursday, September 10th, 7:30 in the morning. I'm Mark Debsky. Christina has the morning off. We're going to check the roadways right now with Roy Lamella.
3: 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Looks like we do have an accident in the downtown area, northbound 5, right near Highway 50. It's a two-car crash. One of the cars overturned, actually landed back on its wheels. We are seeing some stop-and-go traffic just before Highway 50 to just about Q Street. 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Traffic on the 10s every 10 minutes, mornings and afternoons. 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
4: Mostly sunny and toasty this afternoon. Highs from 101 to 105. Mainly clear tonight. Some relief from the heat with lows in the low to mid 60s. Mostly sunny, not as hot for us on Friday with highs in the low to mid 90s. I'm AccuWeather, the meteorologist Jason Caterina on KFBK, Sacramento's News Radio.
2: It's getting hotter. 77 currently, both in Natomas and Folsom right now. Our top local story here at 7:30. Harvest season is underway, of course, in San Joaquin County. Just as California diesel prices, though, hit a record high of nearly $8 a gallon. More this morning from KPK's John Harper.
0: Growers are running tractors, harvesters, and trucks for long hours as they bring in crops, and much of that equipment relies on diesel fuel. Farmers say California's prices are adding thousands of dollars to their operating costs at a time when they're already dealing with higher labor, equipment, and other expenses. Those added costs can squeeze farm profits and eventually contribute to higher prices throughout the food supply chain. California diesel is now averaging at $7.87 a gallon. That's more than $2.70 higher than just a year ago. John Harper, KFBK, Sacramento's News Radio.
2: Now, with more that matters in the morning, here's Bethany Crouch.
1: A woman murdered in front of a Panera Bread restaurant in Sacramento was the victim of a stalker who later killed himself on Highway 50. KFBK's Kevin Tripp has that story.
5: The Sacramento County Sheriff says the killer, 22-year-old Rohit Rohit, had harassed the victim during multiple instances. Earlier this year, she got a restraining order against him, but the stalking did not stop. Investigators have not yet released her identity, but they said the two knew each other through work. On Tuesday, Rohit shot her outside the Panera restaurant and then executed the 38-year-old in front of horrified witnesses. One of them took a picture of the suspect's car, and that helped investigators track down Rohit using Flock cameras. When police chased him onto Highway 50, he stopped his car and killed himself. The investigation continues. Kevin Tripp, KFBK, Sacramento's News Radio.
1: California's fall ballot ad wars are already getting underway, and one of the early fights is Proposition 39. It's the voter ID initiative. KFBK's Jason Campidonia is following that story for us.
6: The No on Prop 39 campaign has launched a massive TV ad campaign. Prop 39 is the so-called Voter ID Act. The ad starts by asking potential voters if they really know who's behind the bill. Then it cuts to an image of President Trump saying Trump and his MAGA allies are behind it. The No campaign says if Prop 39 passes, it'll make it more difficult to vote. But the Yes campaign says it's no different than using an ID at the grocery store. I'm Jason Campidonia.
1: An 86-year-old woman is suing the estate of Cesar Chavez and organizations linked to him, claiming Chavez sexually assaulted her and that union leaders covered it up for years. KFBK's Dina Kodiak has more.
7: The suit claims Chavez's abuse was an open secret and that union leaders and employees helped keep it hidden and silence survivors. The lawsuit was filed in Kern County Superior Court in early September. The woman says the first assault happened at the union's Bakersfield compound in 1973. She describes a second assault a few years later. She started volunteering with the union in the late 1950s, later working for the United Farm Workers until 1983 and living at the union compound with her family. I'm Dina Kodiak.
1: Time now, 7:35 on your Thursday morning. 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
8: ABC News, I'm Sherry Preston. Prices at the wholesale level crept up again last month compared to last August. Wholesale prices up 5.4%. That will be taken into account when the Fed meets later this month to set interest rates. President Trump promising every American adult $5,000 if the Republicans keep control of Congress in November. That would cost more than $1.3 trillion, and it's unclear if it's legal. Connecticut Senator Richard Blumenthal asking OpenAI CEO Sam Altman for details on how AI systems are operating.
9: A flurry of other lawmakers expressing concerns, too. Congresswoman Ana Paulina Luna of Florida calling for a special session of Congress to tackle AI. A Pennsylvania Democrat saying that this is an emergency. Major AI companies have in the past said that they would be open to government regulation, but Congress has never passed any meaningful AI law.
8: ABC's Jay O'Brien, the Amazon cargo plane involved in last weekend's deadly crash in Miami is being moved to a hangar for further investigation. This is ABC News.
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9: Remember when mom would tell stories where everyone who fell in love died?
10: Practical Magic 2 is looking to knock off Spider-Man, Brand New Day, out of the top spot, of course, at the box office this weekend. The sequel, starring Sandra Bullock and Nicole Kidman, projected to open with $30 to $40 million, while Spider-Man has already topped $2 billion worldwide, and the new Oasis documentary, Don't Look Back in Anger, is expected to debut with about $5 to $7 million. A lot of money still at the box office. So it
11: certainly sounds like it, yeah.
10: Definitely rebound. All right, 7:40 the time here on your Thursday morning. Time to head outside yet again. How are things looking on the roadways, Roy?
12: Pretty heavy rain now as you're making way into the downtown area. 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An accident northbound 5 just after Highway 50. It's a multi-car crash that's blocking the three left lanes. CHP and emergency crews on scene right now, and traffic is backed up solid, actually starting at Sutterville Road. Even before this, traffic is sluggish as you're making your way in from the Elk Grove area, starting before Cosumnes River Boulevard all the way up towards Sutterville. Also, some heavy traffic on the Cap City Freeway going northbound. Stop and go beginning at Highway 50 and continues up towards the East Street on-ramp. As you're leaving West Sacramento, we are getting reports of looks like something on the roadway just after the Yolo Causeway, westbound 80 just after East Childs. It looks like it's a tow hitch in between the two right lanes, not causing any delays. But before this, as you're leaving West Sacramento, you're going to see brake lights on westbound 80 from the merge with Highway 50 to the beginning of the causeway. Tired of overpriced blinds? 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
10: It's going to be another hot one across the Sacramento region today. Mostly sunny skies with afternoon temperatures around 100 degrees. And, of course, that heat advisory remaining in effect until about 10 o'clock tonight. Currently in Yuba City, we have 74 degrees, 59 now in South Lake Tahoe.
11: 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See where the art gets made. I love that they do this.
10: Absolutely. Apple or Android?
11: Well, because of work, I'm both.
10: Oh, really? Okay. Well, and you're not the only one. Okay. So Apple has unveiled, of course, its newest gadgets, including its first ever foldable iPhone, complete with a $2,000 price tag, by the way. Is it worth it? We will break down Apple's big reveal with our national correspondent, Roy O'Neill, coming up.
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10: All right, listen up, California. 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
2: Next. 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
16: Hey, Nora, just a nice latte, please. 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
2: Yeah, of course.
16: 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Ooh, and I'll grab an almond croissant, too.
2: Wait, what? 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
11: California coastal officials have approved plans for the largest kelp farm in the U.S., located 6 miles off the Southern California coast. It's part of a broader push to expand ocean aquaculture in the Pacific.
10: Okay, so Apple has unveiled its newest gadgets just in time for the holiday shopping season, including, as we've mentioned, its first ever foldable iPhone. National correspondent Rory O'Neill joining us now. Let's start with that iPhone duo, Rory. What exactly do you get with Apple's first foldable phone?
3: Yeah, well, the duo means you're going to need duo $1,000 to buy it. The thing costs about $2,000.

0: you know, Star Wars on my phone. I'm just watching little clips. I don't even notice it.
1: So what's changed with the iPhone 18 Pro and Pro Max? And is there enough to justify upgrading?
0: Well, right. So the they are still coming out with the Pro and Pro Max. Like you said, the Pro, $1,200. The Pro Max, $1,300. Both with 256 gig of storage. They're more your traditional upgrades. The cameras are a little bit better, do a few more things. Not sure if it's really revolutionary enough if you got a 17 that you have to go trade it in for the 18 right now. But I think we're going to see a lot more focus on the Duo and really seeing Apple finally come out with this foldable technology that other phone makers have had for quite some time. But it's also the big opportunity for John Ternus, the new CEO at Apple. You know, he took over the company just a few weeks ago. He comes from the hardware side of things. So this really was bringing his baby to market.
2: Apple also rolling out these new watches as well as AirPods. Anything there that really stands out to you, Rory?
0: Yeah, the Apple Watch Ultra 4. Now, Mark, one thing that sort of raises my eyebrow here is that this thing listens all the time. Now, depending on your settings, but the watch can sort of, oh, let me recap the conversation you just had.
1: Oh, wow.
0: And you're like, oh, wait a minute. Yeah. Do I want that feature? I'm not so sure.
1: Wow, that's fascinating.
2: You know, for somebody thinking about buying one of these anyway for the holidays or more, when can they actually get...
0: Oh, my. La-dee-da. High roller.
2: When can they actually get their hands on them?
0: Yeah, so for the iPhone 18 Pro and Pro Max, you're going to see that they're available for pre-order starting this Saturday. They go on sale on September 18th. The iPhone Duo was going to be available next month.
2: All right, that is our national correspondent, Rory O'Neill, with everything iPhone and, I guess, foldable as well. Right, Rory? Thanks so much. All right, let's get outside and check the latest on the commute this morning at 7:50 with our very own Rory Lamella.
3: 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Right now, traffic is running a little sluggish as you're making your way from Roselle to the Cap City Freeway split on westbound 80. Looks like it starts to build up right at Antelope. It clears up by the time you get to Madison. Then traveling southbound on the Cap City Freeway, stop and go traffic in several stretches from the merge with 80 all the way down towards Exposition Boulevard, and the 19-minute ride awaits you there. Northbound 5 got that multi-car crash right after Highway 50. It's blocking the left lane with CHP and emergency crews on scene. Tow truck there as well. They're trying to clear this off the roadway, and traffic is stop and go starting before Florin Road all the way up towards Highway 50. And looking at a 37-minute ride on northbound 5 from Elk Grove, 21 minutes if you're traveling up northbound 99. So if you're taking that as an alternate, just keep in mind that there is some brake lights between Mack Road and 47th Avenue. If you're coming in from Folsom, westbound 50, a 23-minute ride, some spots of sluggish traffic between Meatherfield Road all the way out towards Howe Avenue, and the 23-minute ride there, 23 minutes as well, southbound 5 from Woodland to downtown, with traffic beginning to slow at Del Paso, and it continues down towards Garden Highway. The drive from Davis, a small patch of sluggish traffic after Mace Boulevard, then as you're making your way across the Yolo Causeway, not too bad, just a little slow through West Sacramento, starting at Harbor Boulevard, and that continues in stretches to 15th Street on the WX. 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
4: Mostly sunny and toasty this afternoon. Highs from 101 to 105. Mainly clear tonight. Some relief from the heat with lows in the low to mid 60s. Mostly sunny, not as hot for us on Friday with highs in the low to mid 90s. I'm AccuWeather meteorologist Jason Caterina on KFBK, Sacramento's News Radio.
2: 78 degrees both in Lincoln and Citrus Heights this morning. All right, time to get your check on money and business news right now. We head over to Cap Trust and say good morning to Kelly Brothers. How you doing, Kelly?
5: Doing fine. Thanks, Mark. The Kaiser Permanente new medical center in the rail yards, they placed the final beam yesterday, and that's great news for the rail yards. Obviously, it's a new Kaiser hospital. Has to replace, I believe it's the Morse Avenue Hospital with the whole seismic situation there. It is interesting to note that if you, I mean, there are $3 billion hospitals right now going up or about to go up in the greater Sacramento area. You got Cal North State at the old Arco Arena site.

0: You got UC Davis putting up their new hospital. You have Kaiser in the rail yards. And just interesting to note where the money is these days, and it's in medical care, no doubt about it. Market overall today is lower again. As long as oil prices keep going up, the market will keep trending lower. In this case, we have Brent crude up above, or it hit once again, got to $100 a barrel. Even West Texas Intermediate right on the cusp of $100 a barrel. And of course, that's not good news for inflation. The overall wholesale inflation number came out, and it was in line with expectations, up 0.4% over the last month. Dow down 248, 52,131. NASDAQ down 100. The S&P down 33 points, or about one-third of 1%. Gold down 60 at $4,400 an ounce. Oil up 4% at $99.73 a barrel. 10-year bond yield 4.91.
1: All right, Kelly, thank you so much. We'll talk to you a little bit later on in the 8 o'clock hour. Summer temperatures. Woo! They have heated up, right? We all know that. The last couple of days, going to be 100 degrees today. We are going to get a cool off tomorrow, by the way.
2: Thank goodness.
1: Yeah. Do they affect you at all? You know, when it gets triple digits?
2: Yeah. You know, I love the heat. I'm an Arizona girl, so I can handle hot, dry weather. But I definitely notice, and it does tend to make me a little bit sleepier. Like, okay, I just need to lay low.
1: Well, a good nap is always good, right? Especially with our hours. But science says with those sky high temperatures, you know, all that heat makes you more than just a little bit hot. Bree Tennis explains.
3: According to the National Institute of Health, heat is scientifically proven to make you cranky, reckless, and mean. It comes down to body temperature control and a stress hormone called cortisol. Drexel University research says that heat robs you of logical thinking and patience. Law enforcement says the heat increases car crashes and violent crimes, and there's no fast fix. Drink water and seek AC, but you're probably already doing that. I'm Bree Tennis.
1: Okay, so more so than the heat, I think it's lack of sleep, especially with these hours, right?
2: I get real cranky. And then it's a combination. If I'm dehydrated, hungry, tired, and hot, well then,
1: wow! Look out! Don't even talk to you, right? I mean,
2: don't even look at me.
1: Well, you're pretty pleasant here, so All right, coming up in the 8 o'clock hour. In fact, speaking of sleep, we're going to be talking about that in our talk back clip coming up in the 8 o'clock hour. We're talking about the two separate approaches the 49ers and the Rams took to get 16 hours to Melbourne, Australia, and how that could affect them for tonight's game. Ooh. That and the day's top stories up next.
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7: Next. Hey, Alfie. 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
8: Hey, Nora. Just a nice latte, please. How was your weekend?
7: Not bad, thanks. Mainly working here. You?
8: 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Well, I was battling gods in the afterlife realm, and after lunch, I fought mercenaries. Ooh, could I get oat milk with that latte, please?
7: Yeah, of course.
8: 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Ooh, and I'll grab an almond croissant, too.
7: Wait, what? 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
1: California putting new guardrails on AI. President Trump saying, don't expect relief, though, at the gas pump before the midterms, and a Democrat surprise at the Republican midterm convention. Good morning. Thursday, September 10th, 8 o'clock. I'm Mark Dembski. Christina has the morning off. Let's get outside, though, and check the Thursday commute with Roy Lamella.
18: And an accident in the clearing stages in the downtown area. Northbound 5, just after Highway 50, we had a multi-car crash that's still blocking the left lane. Tow trucks are on the scene right now trying to clear this off the roadway, but traffic is backed up solid starting at Pocket Road. Traffic on the 10s every 10 minutes, mornings and afternoons. Roy Lamella, KPK News Radio, 93.1 FM, 1530 AM.
19: Mostly sunny and toasty this afternoon. Highs from 101 to 105. Mainly clear tonight. Some relief from the heat with lows in the low to mid-60s. Mostly sunny, not as hot for us on Friday with highs in the low to mid-90s. I'm AccuWeather meteorologist Jason Caterina on KFBK, Sacramento's news radio.
1: 76 degrees currently in the capital city. Our top local story here at 8. California putting new safeguards on artificial intelligence, requiring independent oversight of increasingly powerful AI systems. John Harper, KFBK's John Harper, explains.
20: Governor Gavin Newsom has signed two laws creating what his office calls the nation's first standards for independent third-party AI audits and assessments. Senate Bill 813 establishes a framework for auditors to determine whether AI systems comply with California law. Assembly Bill 1405 creates a state registry for AI auditors. It also sets standards for independence and transparency. Supporters say as AI becomes more involved in business, government, and everyday decisions, companies should not be solely responsible for determining whether their own technology is safe and following the law. John Harper, KFBK, Sacramento's News Radio.
1: Our top national story, President Trump acknowledging that Americans may be stuck with elevated gas prices through the midterm elections, while predicting prices will tumble once the election and the war with Iran are over. More this morning from Mark Mayfield.
0: Trump told reporters at Joint Base Andrews Wednesday that oil prices will tumble, and he expects gas will be below $2 a gallon right after the midterms.
21: Right after the election, oil prices are going to be tumbling downward. They're going to be tumbling down, and we'll get them down, I think, for gasoline. We'll get them below $2 a gallon.
0: He said he also expects the Iran war to be over after the elections. AAA reports the national average for regular gasoline is sitting at $4.27 a gallon. Trump again said the high prices are a trade-off for Iran not having a nuclear weapon. I'm Mark Mayfield.
1: Now, with more that matters in the morning, here's Bethany Crouch.
2: Good morning. A major milestone for Sacramento's rail yards, where the final steel beam is now in place on Kaiser Permanente's massive new hospital. KFBK's Kevin Tripp has that story.
22: Construction began about 18 months ago on the 8-story medical center, which is scheduled to open in 2029 and eventually replace Kaiser's aging hospital on Morse Avenue. The rail yard's campus will include more than 300 private patient rooms, a 70-bay emergency department, and 14 operating rooms. The project is expected to employ nearly 3,000 people and become a major anchor for the developing rail yards district. Kevin Tripp, KFBK, Sacramento's News Radio.
2: Governor Gavin Newsom's defamation lawsuit against Fox News may be heard in early 2028, possibly as he runs for president. Newsom sued Fox News for allegedly misreporting a 2025 phone call he had with President Donald Trump during the Los Angeles immigration raids that he says made him look dishonest. Again, that case is centering on that June 2025 call between Newsom and Trump just before Trump ordered the National Guard into Los Angeles. Newsom says he spoke with Trump but did not discuss the National Guard nor raids. A Delaware judge set the trial for March 2028. Fox News apologized and tried without success to have that case dismissed. Newsom is seeking $787 million in damages, matching a previous Fox settlement over false election claims. Democratic Senator John Fetterman of Pennsylvania is speaking in a pre-recorded video at the RNC's midterm convention, praising Republican Senator Dave McCormick.
23: Yes, I'm Senator John Fetterman, Pennsylvania. Yes, I'm a Democrat. Why am I here talking to you today? Because, well, I'm a common sense Democrat.
2: He said he and McCormick would work with President Trump to revive Pennsylvania's manufacturing sector, even as manufacturing jobs have dipped slightly during Trump's second term. Fetterman noted that the two senators recently launched a joint fundraising committee and called McCormick, quote, a friend. He also emphasized that he rejects, quote, the extremes in socialism. Those remarks delivered as progressive and democratic socialist candidates have been winning Democratic primaries. Fetterman has drawn criticism from fellow Democrats for breaking with the party on several issues, including being the only Democrat to oppose every Senate war powers resolution aimed at forcing Trump to wind down the Iran war.
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2: The A's have made the most of their four hits Wednesday afternoon at Sutter Health Park against the Blue Jays and even took advantage of a miscue by the Toronto pitching staff.
24: As Lorenzen delivers the pitch in the dirt, it gets away, and trying to score is Tommy White. The flip, not in time, he scores! And it's 2-0 Athletic. White scores on the wild pitch.
2: Harry Bolte adding a solo home run in the A's 2-0 victory, their sixth in the last eight games. And it is 6 minutes after 8 a.m. for you. I'm Bethany Crouch. 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
1: All right, time now for our talkback clip this hour. The 49ers and Rams, they're not just opening the NFL season against each other in Australia tonight. They're testing two completely different theories about how the human body handles one of the longest road trips in NFL history. San Francisco arrived in Melbourne more than a week early. The Rams, they're doing almost the exact opposite. Los Angeles didn't leave California until Tuesday night and arrived in Melbourne only about 24 hours before kickoff, intentionally trying to keep its players closer to their normal body clocks. University of Michigan sleep specialist Dr. Kathy Goldstein says the 49ers strategy involves a much greater adjustment of the players' circadian rhythm.
3: When you travel to a new time zone, your body is trying to align. And during that alignment process, you end up with a misalignment between your internal circadian rhythm and external time. This results in sleep disruption, problems with performance, problems with digestion, metabolism, and it takes about a day per time zone crossed to fully adjust. And what's the time zone change from Melbourne to LA? If it's 17, they're going to need at least 17 days to fully align. And the problem is you can't do that, obviously, in 1 week. So they're going to be partially misaligned. They're also going to have sleep deprivation and poor performance while they're training and trying to recover and optimize themselves for the game the week ahead. What the Rams are doing, their body clock is going to remain aligned to LA time. They're going to be sleeping normally, training normally. And I personally think this is a much better strategy to address this massive change in time zones.
1: Our question to you, is your circadian rhythm nothing to mess around with, especially after a 15-hour flight? Or are we overthinking this? These are elite professional athletes. Get to Australia, get some sleep, and gosh darn it, play some football. 51881 is the number to text. 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
6: ABC News, I'm Sherry Preston. Prices at the wholesale level crept up again last month compared to last August. Wholesale prices up 5.4%. That will be taken into account when the Fed meets later this month to set interest rates. President Trump promising every American adult $5,000 if the Republicans keep control of Congress in November. That would cost more than $1.3 trillion, and it's unclear if it's legal. Connecticut Senator Richard Blumenthal asking OpenAI CEO Sam Altman for details on how AI systems are operating.
7: A flurry of other lawmakers expressing concerns too. Congresswoman Ana Paulina Luna of Florida calling for a special session of Congress to tackle AI. A Pennsylvania Democrat saying that this is an emergency. Major AI companies have in the past said that they would be open to government regulation, but Congress has never passed any meaningful AI law.
6: ABC's Jay O'Brien. The Amazon cargo plane involved in last weekend's deadly crash in Miami is being moved to a hangar for further investigation. This is ABC News.
1: 8:10 the time, 10 after 8, time to check the commute with Roy LaMella.
18: We're going to start off in Folsom with a multi-car crash westbound 50. This is right at Prairie City Road. It's blocked at the right lane and traffic backed up starting at East Bidwell. Once you get past that, looks good as you're making way through Folsom down towards Rancho Cordova. Still got this other crash in the downtown area on northbound 5. This is right at Highway 50. That multi-car crash still in the clearing stages, and they have the left lane blocked right at Highway 50, and traffic is slow starting at Pocket Road. If you're thinking about taking 99 as an alternate to get into town, you're going to see some brake lines between Calvine Road up towards 47th Avenue, then some minor delays after that as you're making your way into Sacramento between Fruit Ridge and Highway 99. Also, we're looking at westbound 50. This is on the WX near 15th Street. A crash involving a box truck and a car blocking the right lane has you a little slow starting at Stockton Boulevard, and then it continues sluggish through the WX towards I-5. And then eastbound 50, you're going to see that slow from West Sacramento, actually starting at Jefferson Boulevard, and it continues to 15th Street. Traffic on the 10s every 10 minutes, mornings and afternoons. Roy LaMilla, KBK News Radio, 93.1 FM, 1530 AM.
1: Sunny and hot today, high near 100 degrees in most regions anyway, and then it will be a little bit cooler tomorrow, high around 90 degrees in the Sacramento region. Do keep in mind that there is a heat advisory in place, of course, until 10 o'clock tonight. Currently, it is 79 degrees in Rockland, 77 now in Woodland.
2: 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This story coming to us from the Davis Enterprise. UC Davis alumna Stephanie Dole, known as Beetle Lady, is bringing her new children's book, Bug Power, to the Beauhart Museum of Entomology's open house. Mark your calendar for Sunday, September 20th, 1 to 4 p.m. It's a free, family-friendly event, allowing visitors to explore the museum's 8 million specimen collection. You can even meet live insects and talk bugs with Dole herself. Pretty cool, man.
1: I was just going to say, that ain't bad, huh?
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1: All right. Something that's been in the news a lot so far this week, the trade war we're talking about between the U.S. and Canada. It has been escalating. What the new tariffs, though, could certainly mean for prices here in California. Bethany has that story up next.
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25: Next. Hey, Alfie, what can I get for you?
26: Hey, Nora, just a nice latte, please. 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
25: 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Mainly working here. You?
26: Me? Well, I was battling gods in the afterlife realm, and after lunch, I fought mercenaries. Ooh, could I get oat milk with that latte, please?
25: Yeah, of course.
26: 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Ooh, and I'll grab an almond croissant, too.
25: Wait, what? 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
1: Sacramento County supervisors, they are shifting nearly $3 million from road funding and reserves to the district attorney's office, drawing criticism over spending priorities.
2: A trade war between the U.S. and Canada is underway. Canada has imposed new tariffs on the more than $27 billion worth of U.S. imports, escalating a growing dispute between the two countries. The move comes in response to the Trump administration imposing a 50% tariff on Canadian goods last month, citing what it calls, quote, unfair trade practices. Alan Jen is an associate professor of economics at the University of San Diego. He explains how the escalating tariffs could affect consumers on everyday prices here in California.
31: I think we're going to feel it some here. Canada is pretty far away, so most of our trade is with Mexico, but we will be impacted in certain areas. The main areas I see are in areas like lumber. So we import a lot of lumber from Canada, and so that's going to impact the construction industry, you know, homes and things like that. Also, paper products. So think things like toilet paper and napkins, things along those lines. Another area is aluminum. We buy a lot of aluminum, and so that could affect things like aluminum can. And then one other area I want to point out is that flour. There's going to be a 50% tariff thing on imported flours. We have a big flour growing industry here in San Diego, but we also import a lot of flours from Canada. And so that could result in higher prices for events like weddings and so on.
2: President Trump has said producing more goods in the U.S. would help protect national security and American workers. But can the U.S. actually produce enough goods domestically to meet consumer demand? Alan Jin says not yet.
31: A lot of manufacturing is offshored from the U.S., and so some of that is coming back, but it would take years for us then to produce enough products domestically. So, again, we're not going to get a lot of that immediately, and this could translate into higher prices.
2: This is not the first time the U.S. and Canada have faced trade tensions. The big question now is, what happens if these tariffs remain in place? Jin explains how trade wars typically play out and what could happen next.
31: What happens is you might have some short-term impacts in terms of maybe improving trade a little bit, but overall I think it's a drag on the economies of both countries. It could actually be worse if things are rolled back because Canada now is shifting, looking for other trade partners, including China. And so as a result of that, we might not be able to rebuild some of the relationship that we had previously.
2: With tariffs on both sides, consumers could eventually see the impact in the prices they pay for everyday goods. The effects will depend on how long the tariffs remain in place and whether the U.S. and Canada can reach a new trade agreement.
1: Well, I'll tell you what, this is one of those situations that the longer that this goes on, it's like $350 billion worth of goods last year. So only a portion of that is being put to the test with tariffs right now. Mm-hmm. But the longer that this goes on, I mean, obviously, right, that this situation, will be an effect for not just the consumers, but the companies, because they have to shift, right, with how to get goods into here or Canada as well. Mm-hmm. All right. Coming up on 8:20, that means we got to check traffic. We will get outside and do that with Roy Lamella.
18: 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Traffic is improving a bit on westbound 80 as you're making way in from Roseville. Right now, you're looking at an 11-minute ride with some minor delays after Elkhorn Boulevard. It continues down towards the Cap City Freeway. On the Cap City Freeway, that's a bit sluggish in several spots, actually starting at the split with 80 and continues down towards the American River, but an 18-minute ride from the split to Highway 50. Coming up from Elk Grove, we finally had that multi-car crash at Q Street on northbound 5 cleared from the left lane. However, traffic still remains backed up and stop and go starting at Gesundheits River Boulevard all the way up towards Highway 50. And you're looking at a 32-minute ride from Elk Grove to downtown. Northbound 99, if you're taking that as an alternate, that's going to be slow and go from Calvine Road to 47th Avenue, and that's going to be a 24-minute ride as you're making your way up from Elk Grove. Westbound 15, we had a crash involving a box truck and a car that was on the right shoulder near 15th Street. That's been cleared to the right shoulder, and just some delays starting at the Cap City Freeway all the way out towards I-5, but you're looking at a 19-minute ride in from Folsom. Speaking of Folsom, we had an accident in the Folsom area on westbound 50 at Prairie City Road. It's blocking the right lane, and traffic still remains slow, starting at East Bidwell Street. And coming in from the Davis area, eastbound 80, no delays, just some minor patch of sluggish traffic after Mace Boulevard, but a 16-minute ride into town. All right, it's officially the most wonderful time of the year at Staples. They've got back-to-school school supplies as low as 25 cents, up to 40% off select tech, 20% off for teachers, and more. 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Staples, that was easy. Traffic on the 10s every 10 minutes, mornings and afternoons. 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
0: Mostly sunny and toasty this afternoon. Highs from 101 to 105. Mainly clear tonight. Some relief from the heat with lows in the low to mid-60s. Mostly sunny, not as hot for us on Friday with highs in the low to mid-90s. I'm AccuWeather meteorologist Jason Caterina on KFBK, Sacramento's News Radio.
1: We're looking at 78 degrees already currently in Lodi, 79 now in Jackson. Time for a little money and business news right now. No bigger business than the NFL, maybe, Kelly, right? 49ers, Rams going at it tonight. Had Seahawks and Patriots last night.
5: Yeah, no, absolutely. In case you're wondering, I happened to see this morning. The get-in price, most expensive game of the entire weekend, pro football.
1: Okay.
5: College football, it's usually, it can be higher. So I'm sure it is for Texas, Ohio State. Most expensive game, Bills Lions in a new stadium. The Bills Stadium of $400 is your get-in price.
1: That's next Thursday, by the way.
5: And then the you also have this is for every NFL home opener. And Titans Jets $21. It's currently that is the lowest. That is the lowest.
1: Who's gonna go watch that? Right?
5: Yeah, exactly. But yeah, NFL season is underway, and the sad part is if your baseball team is not in the hunt. Nobody cares anymore. It's just amazing the way that everyone's attention is diverted to the NFL once the season gets underway. And you can see it. You can see it in the TV ratings. Market overall today, a little bit lower again. This is going to be a negative week and probably the worst week since March. Why? Because we have yields going up, bond yields, and we also have the price of oil going up. The latest read on wholesale inflation was in line with what was expected, up 0.4% over the last month. But still, we know that higher oil prices for any significant period of time is inflationary. And right now, you got both Brent crude and West Texas Intermediate, both of them hovering around $100 a barrel. Home sales dropping in August, despite the highest supply in over a decade. Why? Mortgage rates went up. If mortgage rates are up, sales usually not as good as expected. Dow down 250, 52,131. NASDAQ down 123. The S&P down 33 points. Gold down 1% at $4,400 an ounce. Oil up 4% at $100 a barrel. 10-year bond yield 4.92%.
1: All right, Kelly, thank you so much. We will talk to you a little bit later on this hour, and make sure you let your dog out. I could hear him there in the background. All right, time for your talk back responses here in the 8 o'clock hour. We had a little fun with this one right here. We're talking 49ers and Rams. Of course, they opened the season against each other tonight in Melbourne, Australia. Both took close to, if not more than, a 16-hour flight to Melbourne, but vastly different strategies. So the Niners went out about 8 days ahead. They're trying to get their bodies adjusted. And the Rams said, we're going to stay on Pacific Standard Time. We're going to fly out late Tuesday night. We're going to get there 24 hours before kickoff. We're going to act like, you know what? We're on Pacific Standard Time in Melbourne, Australia. Play the game and get out of there. So we played this talkback clip from a University of Michigan sleep specialist. And she said the Niners strategy, though, involves a much greater adjustment of the players' circadian rhythms. So we asked you, is that anything to mess around with, especially after such a long flight? And are we overthinking this, though? These are elite professional athletes. Get to Australia, get some sleep, and gosh darn it, play some football. From the text line this morning, the Niners will have a full week to recover from a 16-hour flight, and the Rams will have no recovery time. Yet somehow, that's better? Would it be possible to get an expert radio guest to explain why it would be better than to show up late to work versus on time early? I like that one. So our listeners with a little tongue-in-cheek there. And another text this morning. Oh, you know what? I don't know. It might affect their playing, especially if the 49ers, because they're actually allowed the lights to be going out when they are playing against the Baltimore Ravens. Of course, they're talking about that football game, the Super Bowl back in 2013 when the lights went out thanks to Beyonce and her halftime approach, her halftime show, rather. Baltimore was leading 28-6, I believe, at the time. Niners almost came back and won that game, at the Superdome in New Orleans. I was there. I was in the bullpen area waiting for the Niners to celebrate. They had it first and goal, and they didn't score at the end of the game. All right, I digress. Coming up next, we've got your top stories at 8:30, including, of course, another Central Valley community putting the brakes on data centers. We'll talk about that up next.
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25: Next. Hey, Alfie, what can I get for you?
14: Hey, Nora, just a nice latte, please. How was your weekend?
25: Not bad, thanks. Mainly working here. You?
26: Me? Well, I was battling gods in the afterlife realm, and after lunch, I fought mercenaries. Ooh, could I get oat milk with that latte, please?
25: Yeah, of course.
26: And then Sunday was mostly fighting supervillains. So a pretty chill weekend. Oh, and I'll grab an almond croissant, too.
25: Wait, what? That didn't actually happen, right?
26: It happens on PS5.
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1: Another Central Valley community putting the brakes on data centers. Why Riverbank is temporarily saying no to new projects. Sacramento also breathing a bit easier today. The region just recording its cleanest air in 25 years. What's behind that improvement? And L.A. Mayor Karen Bass could be subpoenaed by Congress as lawmakers investigate how more than $1 billion in federal homelessness funding was spent. Good morning to you. It is Thursday, September 10th, 8:30 in the morning. I'm Mark Dembski. Christina has the morning off. We're going to step outside and take a look at the commute with Roy Lamello.
18: 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Some good news in Folsom. Had a multi-car crash westbound 50 at Prairie City Road that was blocking some lanes. They finally cleared everything over to the right shoulder. Traffic is recovering, but still stop and go, starting at East Bidwell Street. Bonnie presents the end of summer AC tune-up, and it's just $19.99. 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Traffic on the 10s every 10 minutes, mornings and afternoons. 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
0: Mostly sunny and toasty this afternoon. Highs from 101 to 105. Mainly clear tonight. Some relief from the heat with lows in the low to mid 60s. Mostly sunny, not as hot for us on Friday with highs in the low to mid 90s. I'm AccuWeather meteorologist Jason Caterina on KFBK, Sacramento's News Radio.
1: We've stepped into the 80s in some parts of the region. 81 currently in El Dorado Hills, 78 right now in Fair Oaks. With your top local story at 8:30, Riverbank in Stanislaus County is putting the brakes on new data centers while city leaders there decide how and where the massive facilities should be allowed. The details this morning from KFBK's John Harper.
4: The city council has approved a 45-day moratorium on new data center applications, giving the city time to study potential rules governing future projects. The move follows growing concerns over the enormous amounts of electricity and water some data centers can consume, along with noise and their impact on surrounding neighborhoods. Riverbank officials say the temporary pause is not a permanent ban, but a chance to develop regulations before additional projects move forward. John Harper, KFBK, Sacramento's News Radio. Now,

0: Now, with more that matters in the morning, here's Emily Lotz.
1: Good morning, Mark. Sacramento's air is getting noticeably cleaner, with the region recording its best air quality in 25 years. KFPK's Daniel Martindale has that story.
2: Air district officials say pollution levels have dropped by about 30% over the past quarter century, even as the region's population has grown. Sacramento had as many as 20 spare the air days in 2018, compared with just two last year and only one so far this year. Officials credit cleaner vehicles replacing diesel school buses and programs targeting gas-powered lawn equipment and wood-burning fireplaces. The region is now meeting 2008 federal air quality standards, although tougher ozone standards remain a challenge. Daniel Martindale, KFBK, Sacramento's News Radio.
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1: The heat is about to give way to a very nice weekend, but first we have to get through today's triple digits. KFBK's Kevin Tripp with the forecast.
4: A heat advisory will remain in place until tonight for Sacramento and beyond. The National Weather Service says it'll likely break 100 degrees today in the hottest locations, but there's relief on the horizon. High temperatures in Sacramento are forecast to drop into the lower 90s by tomorrow and into the mid-80s by the weekend. Kevin Tripp, KFBK, Sacramento's News Radio.
1: Los Angeles Mayor Karen Bass could face a congressional subpoena over the city's handling of federal homelessness funding. Tennessee Republican Congressman Tim Burchett is leading a House oversight investigation into potential waste, fraud, and abuse involving the Los Angeles Homeless Services Authority. The agency has received more than $1 billion in federal funding since 2021, while the city has more than 45,000 homeless people. Burchett says Bass will be subpoenaed if she refuses to appear.
5: We could actually bring her in. She can plead the fifth. What we've got to have is a Justice Department that goes after these people, because that's where it's got to go. Until you see somebody drugged from the Capitol in chains, I don't think it'll ever clear up Washington.
1: And California immigrant rights groups are pressing Governor Newsom to sign new legislation that would hit private immigration detention companies in the pocketbook. KFBK's Tammy Trujillo reports.
6: People standing outside the Capitol on Tuesday held signs saying keep families together and end profit from family separation. Speakers called on Governor Newsom to sign two bills, AB 1633, which would create a 25% tax on private detention centers, and AB 2465, which would stop these companies from getting tax breaks, state grants, or loans. Both bills would contribute money to a Due Process for All fund, which would pay for immigration services and help for communities impacted by detention centers. I'm Tammy Trujillo.
1: It is 8:35 this morning. 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
7: ABC News, I'm Sherry Preston. New numbers on inflation show it picked up at the wholesale level last month after cooling earlier this summer. High gas and oil costs because of the war leading to a 5.4% hike in inflation in the month of August compared to last year. The price of U.S. crude has now risen to more than $100 a barrel for the first time since May. The price of Brent crude, which is the international standard, rose to more than $105 a barrel today. Gas is now averaging $1.30 more per gallon than before the war with Iran began. At the GOP midterm convention in Dallas last night, President Trump defended the war, saying of Iran,
8: "If they had a nuclear weapon, I'd be calling the Supreme Leader, and I'd be saying, Mr. Supreme Leader, how are you, sir? Is there anything we can do for you? As opposed to bombing the crap out of them."
7: The president also promising a $5,000 dividend check to every American adult should the Republicans retain control of Congress. This is ABC News.
3: Never forget.
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27: We opened Pandora's box together. The future's inevitable. Countries will fall. Industries are going to collapse.
0: That is the first trailer out for the film Artificial. It stars Andrew Garfield. He takes on the role, of course, of OpenAI CEO Sam Altman. Artificial scheduled to open in select U.S. theaters on Christmas Day. Let's get outside and check the commute this morning with Roy Lamella.
28: 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We're getting reports of an accident eastbound 50 just before Howe Avenue. It's a four-car crash that's blocking some of the lanes there. And traffic is backed up just before 65th Street. That crash actually blocking the right lane. Also affecting westbound traffic as you're a little slow from Watt Avenue to Howe Avenue. Now, we do have another incident. This would be in the downtown area, northbound 504 Richards Boulevard. A solo car crash in the center divide. It's partially blocking the left lane, and traffic is slow and go. Starting just after Seamus Avenue, even before this, you're a little slow. Starting at Cosumnes River Boulevard up towards Florin Road. CHP is on the scene of that crash at Richards Boulevard, trying to clear this off the roadway. And southbound traffic also affected in the Natomas area, starting at Del Paso Road, and that continues down towards Richards Boulevard. Camp City Freeway going southbound, still a little stop ago, and a couple of stretches from the split with 80 to the American River. 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
0: It's going to be another hot one across the Sacramento region today. We got that heat advisory in effect till 10 o'clock tonight. Mostly sunny skies, though, with afternoon temperatures around 100 degrees. Currently 78 in Marysville, 62. A nice cool spot up in Truckee. 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We get this from the Manteca Bulletin, and the Way Church in Manteca has opened up phase one of the Way Veteran Village. It's a new housing project for homeless veterans. Three fully equipped tiny homes are up so far with a goal of 16 total. All right. Day two of the Republican midterm convention. It gets underway in Dallas later today. What to expect from J.D. Vance, as well as President Trump talking again tonight. We will get a report from Dallas with our White House correspondent, John Decker, next.
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5: Hey, Alfie. 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
0: 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It's all part of Sacramento's Farm to Fork celebration. Okay, so Republicans head into the second day now of the, it's the final day as well, of their midterm convention in Dallas, with Vice President J.D. Vance taking center stage.

0: foreign policy. We're going to hear from the Vice President this evening, J.D. Vance. We're going to hear from the House Speaker, Mike Johnson. We're going to see a tribute to Charlie Kirk. Charlie Kirk, of course, was assassinated exactly 1 year ago today. So those are some of the highlights that we know about heading into the final night of the Republican midterm convention.
1: And John, as you touched on, J.D. Vance will be giving a major speech tonight. So what does the White House want to hear from the vice president? And how much is this about establishing him as the future of the party?
0: Well, I think that he would very much like to be the future of the party. But, you know, there will be some competition, certainly. Marco Rubio, to name one, he's not speaking at this convention. Wouldn't be appropriate for the Secretary of State to speak at this convention. And we'll see how he's received, you know, by the rank and file that are here at this convention. It's certainly a plum speaking opportunity for Vice President Vance. We'll see how he does with his remarks that he delivers this evening. Yesterday, we heard from the Treasury Secretary, Scott Bessent. There are some that say that that may have violated the Hatch Act, his appearance here at this political convention. That being said, there were a number of other cabinet secretaries who also will have some speaking roles. Robert F. Kennedy Jr., he'll also speak to the convention tonight. And, of course, some Republican office holders who are seeking election in November.
2: How much of tonight's message do you think will focus on the economy and cost of living, especially with gas prices certainly elevated because of the war with Iran?
0: Yeah, I don't see how you cannot talk about that. That's the number one issue for voters right now, and for good reason. You know, it impacts budgets all across America. Gas prices on average, I know that you balk when you hear this number, but the average is $4.22. Of course, it's much higher in California. It's much higher out west. So the average is $4.22 a gallon, but significantly higher in California. And that's really hurting people, you know, who have budgets and have to fill up their tank every few days in some cases. People with longer commutes are dealing with that. Truckers, where the price of diesel has skyrocketed as well, also dealing with higher costs.
2: And that is our White House correspondent, John Decker. Let's get outside and check the commute with Roy LaMella.
3: 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Westbound Cap City Freeway, an 18-minute ride, still a little sluggish from the split with 80 to the American River, 18 minutes altogether through that stretch. Northbound 5, a solo car crash in the center divide right before Richards Boulevard, partially blocking the left lane. That's in the clearing stages right now, but traffic still a little slow before this, starting in the pocket area after Florida Road is where the brake lights begin, all the way up towards Highway 50. That's a 27-minute ride in for Elk Grove. Northbound 99 and an earlier stalled vehicle in the left lane before Macro. That's also been cleared from the left lane. Traffic is a little slow right now as you're making your way up from that area. Actually begins to slow at Bond Road and then stop and go after that all the way up towards 47th Avenue with a 28-minute ride from Elk Grove. Westbound 50, looks like we do have that crash in the clearing stages. Actually cleared now in the Folsom area on westbound 50 before Prairie City Road. Just some minor delays between East Bidwell and Folsom Boulevard, and we do have a crash westbound 50. It's been cleared over to the right shoulder. That's near Howe Avenue, and traffic is slow starting at Watt Avenue towards Howe Avenue, and that's going to be a 22-minute ride from Folsom, 25-minute southbound 5 from one of the downtown. 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
4: Mostly sunny and toasty this afternoon. Highs from 101 to 105. Mainly clear tonight. Some relief from the heat with lows in the low to mid-60s. Mostly sunny, not as hot for us on Friday with highs in the low to mid-90s. I'm AccuWeather meteorologist Jason Caterina on KFBK, Sacramento's News Radio.
2: 82 degrees already in Loomis, 79 now in Rancho Cordova. 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Another check with our friend Kelly Brothers over at Cap Trust. 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
5: Hey, good morning once again. The final beam in place for Kaiser Permanente's new downtown medical center, and that's in the rail yards, and that's an important piece of what is going on there, which at the time, you know, 10 years ago, it was the largest infill project in the country. I'm not sure if it still is or not, but it is a huge piece, an important piece of what downtown Sacramento

0: is going to look and feel like into the future. Home sales dropping in August despite the highest supply in over a decade. So supply is good. But if mortgage rates are going up, sales are usually dropping. And that's what we saw last month. The market overall today, lower again, albeit modestly lower, but still it's been, what, four or five consecutive down days now as oil prices continue to spike, bond yields have spiked, and that leads to lower stock prices. Apple did announce the iPhone Duo. Take a look at it. It looks pretty interesting. Looking forward to just holding one in my hand, whether I buy one or not. I'm not sure. My current iPhone does just fine. And these start at $2,000, going up to $3,000 when they go on sale in late October. Dow down 245, 52,134. NASDAQ down 130. S&P down 35 points, or about one half of 1%. Gold down 54, $4,400 an ounce. Oil is up 5% at over $100 a barrel. 10-year bond yield 4.92.
1: Thank you, Kelly. Over to the live line we go. Sam Shane joining us. The Shane Reaction, of course, coming up on KFBK noon to 3, weekdays right here. Sam, how are things going? What's on your mind today?
2: Just fine, Mark. Thanks very much. You've got Republican Steve Hilton. He's going to be in the news again today. He's going to unveil four reforms at a news conference later today. They would end pay-to-play in the legislature, keep taxpayer money out of campaigns, open lawmakers' records to the public, and stop luxury spending on the $1.2 billion Capitol Annex project. He's on a roll. Hilton has already proposed getting rid of the DMV, capping vehicle registration at $73, and eliminating the state income tax for Californians who earn $150,000 or less a year. So we'll have more on that coming up. We have a California election fraud update for you. A guy named James Brass, he's 47 years old from Victorville. He's been arrested today, along with two others, on a federal indictment charging him and the others with paying people on Skid Row in downtown Los Angeles to sign petitions using stolen identities of registered voters. We'll have more on that coming up. And also, Mark, one of the big stars at last night's Republican midterm convention in Dallas was Congressman Brandon Gill. He brought down the House with his speech, and I'm going to be rolling up clips from that coming up, starting at noon today on the Shane Reaction.
1: All right, Sam, we look forward to that. 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
1: Hey, good morning. It is 9 a.m. I'm Mark Dembski in with the KFBK Morning News. Christina has the morning off. Your story's now trending. A deadly day, a health issue, I should say, could delay the sentencing of Governor Gavin Newsom's former chief of staff in her federal corruption case. Dana Williamson's lawyer asking the court to move her September 17th sentencing and keep her medical details private. Prosecutors have not yet commented on that request to delay sentencing. Meanwhile, President Trump acknowledging that Americans may be stuck with elevated gas prices through the midterm elections, while predicting prices will tumble once the election and the war with Iran are over with. Time to get outside and check the commute here at 9:01 on your Thursday morning. How are things looking, Roy?
21: 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An earlier accident eastbound 50 near Howe Avenue cleared out of the lanes, but traffic still a little slow from 59th Street. The Granite Expo is your one-stop shop for all your kitchen and bathroom needs. 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Traffic on the 10s every 10 minutes. 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
1: You know it's going to be a hot one today. Triple-digit heat, high around 100 degrees in the capital city. Currently, we are at 81 on your Thursday morning. Of course, day number two, as Republicans get ready for the second and final day of their midterm convention in Dallas. Later on today, Vice President J.D. Vance, he's going to be taking center stage, as well as, of course, President Trump, to close things out tonight. At the convention on Wednesday evening, of course, President Trump did tell his supporters, you know, to act like he's on the November ballot in hopes to, you know, effectively, you know, making control of Congress a referendum to his presidency. So we'll have more on that with day number two straight ahead. Locally, a couple of stories we followed. Riverbank and Stanislaus County, they are putting the brakes on a new data center or data centers in general, while the city leaders there decide how and where the massive facilities should be allowed. The city council has approved this 45-day moratorium. And farmers in San Joaquin County, boy, harvest season is just underway. And California diesel prices, they've hit a record high, almost $8 a gallon. So growers there, they're running their tractors, harvesters, trucks as well for long hours to bring in the crops. And they say that that is definitely getting into their digging into their profits for sure. Some good news: Sacramento's air getting noticeably cleaner. The region, it was announced, recording its best air quality in 25 years. We got a big show for you coming your way on Friday. Of course, it is the 25th anniversary of 9/11. We also have the Dish on Sacramento, our weekly food feature that will be coming up. We're going to take a look at the Midtown Farmers Market and how that all relates to everything farm to fork, as well as Dr. Joe Galati and those health concerns that we heard about earlier this week from 9/11 responders. For Bethany Crouch, Emily Lotz, I am Mark Dembski. You have yourself a great Thursday, and we'll talk to you tomorrow morning at 5 a.m.
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5: Morning. How was the weekend?
6: Great. Battled gods, stopped an international cartel threat, then spent Sunday fighting supervillains. So, pretty calm, to be honest.
5: Wait, that happened?
6: It happens on PS5.
0: PlayStation.
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23: Got some great guests coming up today. Next hour, Ann Coulter will be with us. And she is going to talk to us a bit about the Lindsey Clancy jurors. More of them coming out, including one of the men who is... was going along with the not guilty by reason of insanity verdict. I've seen him now appearing in the media. We'll discuss that. Tomorrow is also the 25th anniversary of 9/11, which we will be discussing quite a bit. I am part of what is known as the 9/11 generation, people who came of age and lives were changed by 9/11. A lot of people now, younger people, weren't alive during 9/11. Young adults weren't alive during 9/11. So there is this sense that we have to make sure that people do adhere to never forget and remember what happened that day. We'll talk about that tomorrow. Obviously changed my life. Somehow I ended up in the Central Intelligence Agency after 9/11 because of what happened. That's something we'll be discussing today. I know is a solemn day for all of us, and it's the one-year anniversary of the Charlie Kirk assassination, which we were on air with you when that horrific news was breaking, and I have the very very sad memory. I mean, it's hard to think about, first of all, Charlie being shot, but also I had been told when I went on Fox News right after the show, I'd been told that Charlie didn't make it, but it wasn't official yet, and they were asking me to weigh in on whether he might make it. You can imagine what that was like, and for all of you who cared so much about the work that he stood for and the mission, what he built. It's a tough day. And I would also remind everyone that the forces of evil that day were on full display. A left-wing radical assassinated our friend and one of the most powerful voices in the conservative movement, and somebody who was talked about as a future leader of the right, already was a leader, certainly of younger people, but it's still hard to believe that Charlie's not here. I was not a close friend of his. We knew each other, had a good relationship, but I know a lot of people that I have pretty close friendships with were, Charlie was near and dear to them, and it's going to be hard for them. And I think about his wife, Erica, and his two children who, you know, don't have their dad. And because the left is, unfortunately, an ideology that embraces far too often political violence. Far too often. Whatever the number is and whatever the percentages are, there's too much. So those are my thoughts just off the top for both today and tomorrow. Something that we do need to dive into would be Trump at the midterm convention, the RNC convention, which is underway. I listened. I will tell you how I did this, because I have a lot of course, prep to do for today, a lot of things to get ready for the show. I listened to the speech on 1.5x so that I could get through the whole thing. And Trump was certainly having a good time up there. It was a reminder of the fact that he is not only a political force, he is the greatest political entertainer of our lives. People will say Reagan was as engaging, polished, and even funny as Trump at times. Trump gives a show. When Trump stands up there on the stage, it is a show. It's not just a speech. It is it's like a one-man traveling band. And he had a lot of that last night. He was very funny. But the one thing that he said, I'm wondering how many of you will feel about this. I think that there could be pretty profound disagreement on whether this is, well, a good idea or not. We'll see. As Trump would say, we're going to take a look at that. We're going to take a look at that. But here he is saying that if the Republicans, this is cut one, if the Republicans win the House and the Senate, he will issue a dividend of how much? Play cut one.
0: Because we've done so well, and because our country is making so much money, that only I can make this promise to you. And here is my promise. If the Republicans win the House of Representatives and the United States Senate, both of them, because of our economic, tremendous economic success, like in history, we've never had anything like what's happening. But because of our tremendous strength and success economically, I will issue a dividend to every adult citizen in the United States of America for $5,000.
23: A $5,000 a person dividend. So this would require legislation, I think, and an appropriation from Congress. The cost of this would be $1.2 to $1.3 trillion, they estimate. We are at $40 trillion in debt. The 1 year deficit is about $1.8 trillion. It would be larger, by the way, this one time payment, than the entire defense budget for the year. So a few thoughts on this. One is, I love the ebullience from the president. I like that he's optimistic. And don't worry, I'm aware of the fact that I am often pessimistic in comparison to my esteemed co-host Clay on some of these matters. So I want to make sure I balance that out today and give you a fulsome perspective on these issues. And I'm fair to the fact that the President of the United States has done overall an excellent job.
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23: To continue the mission for two more years with the Senate and the House in Republican hands. But on this issue of the $5,000 dividend, let me tell you, on the one hand, there will be people. I'll give you some of the pros and some of the cons. The first, I'm actually going to start with the con. Is it going to happen? Probably not. Right? So that's one. Maybe we don't spend too much time with it, because is it really going to happen? I'm not saying Trump has no intention of doing it. Is it likely to occur? Probably not. But let's assume for a second that the feasibility is, because remember, Democrat, he said if Republicans keep the House and the Senate, just start with that. If Republicans keep the House and the Senate, we're going to do this. Now, on the pro side of things. So he's already said it's a conditional, right? He's not saying I am doing this. He said, if this, then that. Okay. Is this likely to mobilize more people, get them to show more enthusiasm about this midterm? Is this going to help with turnout? Is it indicative of a president who recognizes that there are a lot of people, and maybe you're among them, maybe you're not, but there are a lot of Americans who are frustrated with high prices, frustrated with the cost of things because of inflation? And I must remind everyone, this inflation has been largely the result of, or I'm sorry, entirely the result of government policy, government overspending. So the idea that we're going to spend more to help with the pain from the overspending, that may be, I don't know, not landing the way that it we would like it to. That may not be quite as effective in politics as I would like to see it be. So this goes into the we'll see category. By the way, the thing that's getting by far the most attention from Trump's speech, just to be clear, from last night. And Trump was in incredible spirits. His energy is phenomenal. Like I said, very entertaining. I listened to the whole speech this morning. And I think that he's doing what needs to be done to tell the American people about the good things that have been accomplished by this administration. The incredible wins. I mean, he says this is the best 2 years of any presidency ever. It's very Trump, but it's been a very good 2 years. So I think the president has done an excellent job overall. I really do. The midterms will be viewed at some level as a referendum on that, even though he's not on the ballot and he recognizes this. The economy and the cost of things is central to all of this, right? That's going to be the big thing, the big deal. And Trump is also recognizing that his administration is going to be dealing with a much steeper climb to get to the promised land if, in fact, we don't maintain the House and the Senate. This is cut three. This is Trump from last night just saying, look, I'm on the ballot in a sense. Play it.
0: So I'm asking you to pretend that I'm on the ballot. I'm on the ballot. I'm on the ballot. Just one more time. Because if we lose, you're going to lose your border. You're going to lose your tax cuts. You're going to lose your safety and security. You're going to lose your wealth. Our country is going through hell. You will be going through hell just like you did just 2 years ago. We went through hell. We were a laughingstock all over the world. We were laughing. They don't laugh at us anymore, do they? They don't laugh.
23: So he's saying it. This is do or die for MAGA in term two with this midterm election. It's very important. It has to get done here. If the $5,000 dividend is effective as a promise politically, only time will tell. There are people, I think, who will view it a little bit negatively, maybe very negatively. And I understand what they're, including on the right, I might add, are people who are open to voting for Trump this time around. Maybe they did last time, but they're frustrated with, I think, the price of Brent crude is over $100 right now. We've been saying all along that the price of gas is high, things are going to be tough in this midterm. The macro factors for the midterm are tough. Trump is an eternal optimist. He is the unstoppable force and that was certainly on display last night. But it is going to come down to

0: how much in this last leg of the race can Paxton, you know, kicks to get to that finish line. It's going to come down to how much Michael Whatley in North Carolina wants it. It's going to come down to whether enough Alaskans show up and don't get confused between which Dan Sullivan is on the ballot because of the dirty trick the Democrats are playing up there in Alaska. I mean, it will be all these individual races collectively coming together that determine what the next couple of years are like. Remember, my friends, a Trump administration that has a majority in our Congress is one thing. A Trump administration that is being hobbled by the lunatic left, even if they only have a slim House majority, it's going to complicate matters. It doesn't mean it's the end. We still can get judges through in the Senate. We still can have budgetary policy and things that will, or executive policies and things that will be, you know, meaningful. But yeah, we need the Congress for the budget. But this is going to be the focus, I think, of certainly all of Trump world and those who have backed him in this mission, in this agenda up to this point from now until the election. It's going to matter. And I just want people to remember there is no such thing as a perfect Trump administration. It has been very good. They've done very well. The Democrats are insane. They're just crazy. They'll just make everything worse. And Trump was saying that last night. It is just true. They will just make everything worse. Here, just to give you a sense of this. This is cut five. Here's Trump summarizing who they are. Play it.
1: These are people who do not care if your country is invaded by illegal immigrants, if your home is burglarized, if your parks and city streets are turned to filth and squalor and debt, if your loved ones are pushed in front of a subway train in New York City or stabbed in the middle of a field in any state you want to pick. They don't care because they hate our country, and they are Democrats. And they're very, very wrong.
0: They are Democrats, and they are very, very wrong. I hope that is in the minds of every sane voter going into every important election just now, weeks away. I mean, when does early voting start in some of these places? This is going to be upon us very quickly. If you want to share thoughts on the 5,000, but I think my guess would be most of you will say, you know, we'll see. It doesn't really matter that much either way because it's unlikely to happen. And so there's not a need to put too much focus on it, but it was the big policy reveal of last night's speech. But definitely call in or send us your talkbacks on that one, and we'll get into that and much more. We'll talk a little bit about the situation with Iran as it is continuing in the background of all of this, and much more. 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
5: Next. Hey, Alfie, what can I get for you?
6: Hey, Nora, just a nice latte, please. 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
5: 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Mainly working here. You?
6: 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Ooh, could I get oat milk with that latte, please?
5: Yeah, of course.
6: 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So a pretty chill weekend. Oh, and I'll grab an almond croissant, too.
5: Wait, what? 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
0: Welcome back into Clay and Buck. We will get some of your calls here and your feelings about how the RNC in Dallas is going so far. Clay's actually going to be in Dallas. Later on, we'll have our friend Jade Warwick of Jade Warwick Report. She's at the RNC reporting from there on the floor. She'll join us in the third hour to kind of tell us what's been going on and how it's all looking. A lot of focus on Ken Paxton last night from, I shouldn't say a lot of focus, but it's clearly a focus of the efforts of the RNC in Texas to get more enthusiasm and attention on that race, because the polls are saying it's closer than it should be, whether you believe the polls or not. I mean, it doesn't really matter. It's just giving us a snapshot right now, but this Tallarico guy, oh, we got some more on this Tallarico fellow to discuss here. He is a slippery one, which is not a surprise, I'm sure, to any of you, and you'll want to hear his latest take on some of this stuff when we come back in just a minute. So like I said, light up those lines, hit us with those talkbacks, and we will make sense of all the craziness. Do you want your data off the internet? We all do. All you have to do is track down every data broker that has your info. The problem is there are hundreds of them, and each one has its own opt-out form. Some make you upload a photo of your ID to the people selling your data. Some just ignore you completely. A recent Senate report found brokers making opt-outs harder on purpose. Broken links, buried forms, requests that go nowhere. So deleting yourself by hand isn't just a task. 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
16: One more day.
17: The National Weather Service says the extreme heat warning will wrap up at 8 o'clock tonight. Temperatures as high as 108 degrees are forecast today in the hottest valley and mountain locations. Humidity will make it feel even hotter. By tomorrow, most hot locations should stay below 100. I'm Mark Mayfield.
18: A planned data center in Northern California is on hold. People against a planned federal immigration detention center near Gilroy won a temporary court victory as a judge put construction on hold again for at least another week.
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18: The A's are having a good week after they beat the Blue Jays yesterday to claim their three-game series in West Sacramento. The Mariners will now come into West Sacramento for three games starting tomorrow. Your next update in 30 minutes. I'm Dina Kodiak. 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
19: 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We have an injury accident westbound 50 just before Howe Avenue. CHP and emergency crews still on scene and traffic a little slow starting at Watt Avenue. Also, watch out for some sweeping work on northbound 5 as you're making your way up towards the airport. Actually, just a little sluggish after 99 and continues and stretches to the Sacramento River. Also, they'll be doing some sweeping work in the southbound direction. This is coming in from Woodland on southbound 5. You're going to see some slow traffic just after County Road 102 to the middle of the bypass. 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Traffic on the 10s every 10 minutes, mornings and afternoons. 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
20: Mostly sunny, very hot today. Back to the triple digits with highs from 101 to 105. Mainly clear tonight, lows dropping down into the low and mid-60s. Mostly sunny, not as hot, but still hot Friday with highs in the low to mid-90s. I'm AccuWeather, the meteorologist Jason Caterina on KFBK, Sacramento's News Radio.
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5: Next. Hey, Alfie, what can I get for you?
6: Hey, Nora, just a nice latte, please. How was your weekend?
5: Not bad, thanks. Mainly working here. You?
6: Me? Well, I was battling gods in the afterlife realm, and after lunch, I fought mercenaries. Ooh, could I get oat milk with that latte, please?
5: Yeah, of course.
6: And then Sunday was mostly fighting supervillains. So a pretty chill weekend. Oh, and I'll grab an almond croissant, too.
5: Wait, what? That didn't actually happen, right?
6: It happens on PS5.
7: PlayStation.
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0: Calafrico on Fox News. That is a thing that happened that we have to discuss here, my friends. And I think you all know where this is going. We've told you this is what's going to happen. The old Democrat two-step, the head fake, the hard turn toward the center just in time for the votes to be cast. They try to fool us at the very end. They're not going to fool you. They're not going to fool me, but they try to fool some people. And unfortunately, sometimes they are successful. I don't think they will be this time, but I am watching closely because you know that the media, a lot of the media is going to be in Tallarico's pocket. They want a win in that Texas Senate, I think, more than anywhere else. If they could just pick, because of what it would mean. I mean, it would be like if we won a seat in California on the Republican side. It would be going into their backyard. It'd be walking into their kitchen and just drinking the soup like it was ours. You know, that's what they are hoping for here. And Tallarico is in the phase of the campaign where he is going to say whatever he has to say to fool enough people to become the next senator from Texas. That's it. That is the mission. That and to be kind of charming and, you know, to be a little, oh, shucks, y'all, you know, I just, the whole thing, right? We know where this is going. So some of the clips that we've been playing on this show, and they've been played on all the shows because it makes for great commentary fodder. Things that Tallarico has said in the recent past that are really record scratch moments. That we thought, oh, well, there's no way he can win in Texas if he believes X or Y, or that X, Y, and XX are different. There's no way he would be able to pull that off, right? Well, get ready for the rehab tour here in the media. Let's go through some of these, shall we? Tallarico asked, this is cut 9, are there still, in fact, he had previously said there are 6 genders. This is what he says about that. Now, play it.
1: In the 2021 hearing, you said there are 6 biological sexes. Do you still believe that, standing here with me right now?
2: No. I've missed the mark on some of my past statements. I will be the first to admit it. What I meant is that there are 2 sexes, and then there's a small percentage of people with genetic abnormalities. I obviously didn't say it correctly. There are not 6 sexes. There are 2. And I think the reason that politicians in that convention center across the street want to talk about 6 sexes is because they don't want to talk about $6 diesel. Everywhere I go across the state of Texas, people are struggling to survive in this economy. They are struggling to afford the basics, groceries, gas, utilities, healthcare.
0: Ah, and you see the pivot. He has been well trained. He has been well coached in recent months on this. And you are seeing and hearing the results of it right now. First of all, I love this. I have missed the mark on some of my past statements. It's a slightly more euphemistic. I misspoke. That's what he's saying. I misspoke. Oh, did you now? Oh, you didn't think that then when you said the obviously crazy thing. Now you are a sane, good old, reasonable Texan. He's got his cowboy boots on and his Stetson, and he loves, you know, cattle and football. And, you know, he's doing the whole, he's like the, like doing the cosplay Texan thing, right? Okay, sure. But even what he says, I thought, there's so much to work with in this. He says that there are 2 biological genders, and then there are people with essentially very rare gender issues like being a hermaphrodite or intersex. No one, I want to be very clear, no one on the right, the GOP, that's not the issue. We know that there are people. It is, I think, 1 in 100,000 births, something like that. It's very rare. But we know that there are people who are intersex. And that there are ways that that is handled and has been handled for a long time. Generally speaking, there is far more of the sexual characteristics of one than the other, of one gender than the other, and it's very clear, like, there's a vestigial, I don't want to get too into this, it's, you're getting into some, but there's a vestigial, how do I put this, parts of the other team, and they will remove them and then just leave what is, was there, and then the person will go forward as one gender, but that tends to be the way that this goes. That's not what the transgender movement is. It very explicitly is not that. The transgender movement is, I am a physical gender male. I now decide psychologically, because I say so, I am female. You have to say, you being society, you everybody, I am for all intents and purposes a woman. Indistinguishable from other women for in every way that matters. And it's just not true. So he's playing a game here. It's not about intersex. It's not about hermaphrodites. It's him just trying to pretend he didn't believe the crazy thing that the left told him to say when he said it. Okay. Now, getting even deeper into this. Tallarico, a national ban on transgender surgeries for minors. Play cut 10.
1: Would you vote in favor of a national ban for transgender surgeries when it comes to minors?
2: Absolutely. And in fact, in the legislature, I voted for an amendment that would have restricted the bill in question to a ban on surgeries for minors.
1: In 2023, you voted against SB 14. That was the Texas law banning transgender surgeries for minors and puberty blockers. How come you voted against that?
2: Because the bill was overly broad. And in fact, if you go back and check, I voted for a major amendment to limit the bill to banning surgeries for minors. So I've been consistent on this issue.
0: Ah, now he's saying that he's of course, opposed to transgender surgery for minors. Of course, all along. Really? Really, Mr. Tallarico? It's just, this is the rewriting of his history, which he's just trying to do long enough to fool people, because if he manages to squeak out a victory in this Texas Senate race, it doesn't matter what he then does, because he'll have 6 years to just march in lockstep with the Democrats on everything, including things like transgender surgery for minors. And they will laugh. They will laugh about this if they are able to pull. Again, I think Paxton's going to win, to be clear. I am not. There's no doomerism in me, my friends. All right. Trump gave a great speech last night where we are invigorated on the right. The money is flowing into the media markets. The country is overall had a good 2 years. Very good first year, particularly fantastic for a fantastic first year. And as I've said, that the no matter what, and this is why sometimes I think I can be maybe a

0: sound a little salty in my critique of some aspects of administration policy, and it's because I really want to see them win. I think of it like I'm a coach, and I just want my team to bring back the W so badly, and I don't want to refuse them the honesty and the accountability to get there. And so this is why sometimes I've got to say I'm not, for example, the $5,000 thing, I'm not sure that that's the move. I could be wrong, but I would not have said that this is the move. It is what it is. Maybe it's going to work out great, and I'm totally wrong, and I hope that that is the case. And also, much more likely, I think it'll be forgotten and nothing will come of it. I think that's much more likely. So it doesn't really matter. But it's because I want to see the Trump agenda enacted so badly, and I want to see things go the way, improve for everybody in this country. The funny thing is, the irony of the unbelievable hatred that the Democrat Party has had for Trump all along, stretching back to when he came down the escalator in 2016, was it 2015? 2016. They would rather the country suffer than Trump get credit for things going well. And this is why I understand very well it is a binary going into this midterm. Is the Trump administration imperfect? Because any administration would be. They're going to come up short on some things. They're trying. But are they pushing in the right direction everywhere? Yes. Is there still work to be done? Absolutely. Are they head and shoulders above the Democrats who are now claiming that they'll do a better job on the economy and prices and everything else? Of course. Of course. But this is now just a messaging war. There's reality and there is perception. And Democrats are doing all that they can to mold perception, to convince just enough people in this country that if only the lunatic socialist Democrats, as Trump is calling them, if only they were in charge, you would be able to more easily afford your monthly bills and you'd feel like you're getting ahead financially. That's it. That is the entirety of what they are trying to convince people who are convincible, who are persuadable in this election. And this is why Tallarico is out there now playing cleanup on his previous statements, too. And that's why he pivoted, even when talking about transgenders, to gas, groceries, prices. Gas, groceries, prices. This is all, we've known this all along. This is where it's all heading. That is the fulcrum upon which this midterm will turn. Here he is on, by the way, more trans stuff. This is 11. Play it.
1: And what about biological men competing in women's sports? That's a big deal here in Texas.
2: That's right. And I oppose trans athletes playing in girls' sports if it endangers safety or fairness. Every sport has to be safe and fair. As a former public school teacher, I care a lot about our student athletes. I care a lot about our students. And so I will oppose trans athletes playing in girls' sports if it risks safety or fairness.
0: See, he creates a conditional there so that it sounds like a walk back to most people. Oh, I oppose trans athletes playing girls' sports. That's what a lot of people will hear. Oh, he sounds kind of reasonable there, right? That's the right answer. Of course you should oppose it. But he has a conditional. If it endangers safety or fairness, that is a show, that is a tell to Democrats, the left, the socialists, the progressives, all of them. Oh, he's leaving it out so that down the line he can be in favor of trans women in competing in, or trans men rather, whatever, trans women competing against women in sports, men competing against women in sports. He's showing them that there's wiggle room there for him to go back. So that's the double game that he's playing. Oh, sure, I oppose it because it always endangers fairness. That's the whole point. There is no world in which a trans man is playing against women in athletic competition where it is fair. It is always unfair. It is inherently unfair. That is the whole point. And it is also, depending on the sport, I mean, probably less so in ping pong than in football, but, you know, it endangers women too. Yes, of course it does. It endangers them in volleyball. It endangers them in sports you wouldn't even think are dangerous. So why the conditional? You see why. It's crafted. It's poll tested. It gives him the wiggle room

0: it off? So what does he say about it when it comes to the nature of God? Mr. Tallarico, so Christian, right? We will discuss this in a second. 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
3: Next. Hey, Alfie, what can I get for you?
4: Hey, Nora, just a nice latte, please. 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
3: 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You?
4: Me? 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
0: As promised, the most wow walk back from Tallarico in this Fox News interview, because he knows the Texans aren't going to vote for a guy who going into election day is still saying, well, I think God is, well, I think there are 52 genders and I think the trans surgery on 10-year-olds is a good idea and that men don't have an advantage over women in athletics. And I think that, you know, God was a communist and he would have loved Stalin and all the things that he did. And, you know, that's not going to work, right? We know that.

0: So he's trying to just create a new version. There's a new version of Talafrico, not as freaky. Not as freaky, this Talafrico. And here he is with the comment that you all remember. Remember, he said, God is non-binary. And cut 12, here he is with that one. Play it.
1: In 2021, you said God is both masculine and feminine and everything in between. God is non-binary. Do you still stand by that?
2: I was being provocative with that statement. I get that. What I was trying to say is that you can't use human categories to define God. And that's not controversial theologically.
0: God is non-binary. God uses, they, them pronouns as well as Z pronouns. And also, guys, this is who's going to be the next senator from Texas. Come on. Come on. Can't allow it. We have so many of you in Texas listening to this right now. We cannot allow that madness. You have to step up. You guys have to get out there and vote. D, Jamie, let's do some talkbacks. This is D on the talkback list. Jamie in South Carolina, play it.
3: From Jamie in Somerville, South Carolina, I love and respect our president, but I don't want $5,000. I want the price of diesel and I want the price of gasoline to come down. I want electricity to be more available, and those are the things he needs to be working on. End this war, get gas prices down, and the economy will take off like a bolt of lightning. That's it.
0: Cut C, Jim in Minnesota. Similar topic. Play it.
4: Jim from Minnesota. I totally disagree with President Trump's $5,000 offering. I'm a Trump supporter. I'm a conservative. And it sounds like a bribe. Man, trying to throw money out. We already have $40 trillion in debt.
0: I can tell you, those are the first two talkbacks, so if you agree, disagree, send us your talkbacks or give us some live calls. We're going to talk Lindsey Clancy, jurors, and trial with Ann Coulter coming up.
5: Speaking truth and having fun. 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
22: From ABC News, I'm Wayne Cabot. The Supreme Court this morning effectively ripped up and threw away the map that Republicans in Missouri drew at the president's request to squeeze out a majority Democratic district in Congress. ABC's Catherine Falder says the justices sided with Democrats 54 days before the election.
23: It certainly is a loss for Republicans going into the midterms, of course, because they obviously hoped that that new map would be used. And now the Supreme Court is saying that that old map, that 2022 map, must be used. This map was already used during those primary contests.
22: Democrats say it's a bribe, that $5,000 check President Trump promised last night to all U.S. adults on the condition Republicans win Congress in November. Republicans are relatively silent about the idea. Democrat Senate Leader Chuck Schumer says Trump is trying to bribe the American people for their votes. As to what it would cost, Senator Chris Coons of Delaware, Chris Coons calling it a $1.3 trillion attempt to pay off voters, which would explode the deficit, making a bad economy worse. Separately, Trump is promising $500 checks in just a few weeks to people in 30 states who he says were overcharged for Obamacare. Lindsey Clancy juror Nick Dargy tells ABC's Aaron Katursky that the holdout juror never explained himself.
24: There was several times I would ask him to show us like evidence or, you know, describe a witness testimony that helped to prove what he was saying. And he couldn't.
22: 16 former University of Michigan hockey players allege in a federal lawsuit that they were subjected to sexualized hazing that became a standard part of the program's culture for two decades. The lawsuit claims legendary coach Red Berenson and longtime assistant Mel Pearson knew about and encouraged the abuse. Wholesale inflation picked up last month, 5.4% now, year to year. 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
25: Here are the latest headlines from the KFBK newsroom. Immigrant rights supporters are backing new laws that would fine private detention centers.
26: AB 1633, which would create a 25% tax on private detention centers, and AB 2465, which would stop these companies from getting tax breaks, state grants, or loans. Both bills would contribute money to a due process for all fund, which would pay for immigration services and help for communities impacted by detention centers. I'm Tammy Trujillo.
27: The Terminix Pest Control Company will pay a $3.15 million fine here in California.
28: 29 counties sued the company for alleged environmental violations and for violating consumer privacy laws. The counties say Terminix disposed pesticides and hazardous waste in company waste bins that were hauled off to municipal landfills across the state. District Attorney investigators found pesticides, batteries, e-waste, and cleaning solutions in outgoing waste bins. Investigations also showed customers' records were disposed of without first being shredded or made unreadable in violation of California privacy laws. I'm Daniel Martindale.
27: COVID-19 cases are rising across California, prompting health officials to encourage people to stay up to date on vaccinations. Despite the increase in cases, though, officials say there has not been a corresponding rise in severe illness or hospitalizations. Your next update in 30 minutes. I'm Dina Kodiak, now traffic and weather together on KFBK, Sacramento's news radio.
29: 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Got an accident down at Vacaville, eastbound 80, right before Meridian. A truck with a trailer and another vehicle involved in a crash. One of the cars may have overturned. They're both in the center divide, but emergency crews are blocking the two left lanes. And traffic is slow starting at 5:05. This is also affecting westbound traffic as you're a little sluggish starting at Midway Road and continues down towards Leisure Town Road. Wildfires don't wait, and neither should you. Get your go bag ready now. Figure out your evacuation route. Stay aware of alerts from local law enforcement. And when you need to evacuate, go right away. Learn more at readyforwildfire.org. Traffic on the 10s every 10 minutes, mornings and afternoons. Roy LaMilla, KFBK News Radio, 93.1 FM, 1530 AM.
0: Mostly sunny and toasty this afternoon. Highs from 101 to 105. Mainly clear tonight. Some relief from the heat with lows in the low to mid 60s. Mostly sunny, not as hot for us on Friday with highs in the low to mid 90s. I'm AccuWeather meteorologist Jason Caterina on KFBK, Sacramento's News Radio.
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31: 6:30 a.m. Your alarm goes off. You jolt awake and start thinking about fueling your gut? 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
0: Second hour, Clay and Buck kicks off now. We're joined by the always insightful and fascinating Ms. Ann Coulter. She is, of course, Ann Coulter of many best-selling books, and she's got a Substack, Unsafe, which you can all go check out for her podcast, her writing. And she will be on Rumble tonight at 5, streaming live, I believe, 5 Eastern. So it's very exciting stuff. Ms. Coulter, great to see you. Clay sends his regards. He is on his way to Dallas, which he's taking one for the team. That's all I can, you know. I skipped this one. I'm like, I'm good. Thank you. I'm not going to be in Dallas. But I want to ask you about this. And you know, on the one hand, I think everyone now is dealing with the aftermath of the first Lindsey Clancy trial and seeing these jurors come out and saying to themselves, oh, this is exactly what we thought it was, which on the one hand, I guess, goes to show that we're right, but also we assume that these people were total loons. What do you make of what these so it's not, you know, it's not good that this is what a juror of your peers looks like in Massachusetts. These women who have come forward, do you think that they are setting back women in some way? Is this, where do you come down on this whole issue of the women in the pink shirts outside of the Clancy trial and now these jurors who have come forward who are exactly what we thought they were?
32: Well, I'm very disappointed you are not assiduously reading my columns, Buck. I began last week's column by saying I think this Lindsey Clancy trial ends that whole thing about how we can have a woman president. And it's not just that she's a psychopath. Men can be psychopaths, too. In fact, probably several of them were president. But the 200 or hundreds of women standing outside and the female jurors all making the point this could have been me. I could have been the one sitting there. And, hormones, they make us nuts. That used to be the most misogynistic, anti-feminist, retrograde thing you could possibly say. A woman can't be president because of her hormones. You know, she could flip out, get angry, and drop a nuke. And now we have hundreds of women stepping forward saying, Yep, don't let me anyplace near a nuke. No, in fact, I might commit a triple homicide and you gotta let me go because, hormones. One other thing, I get a little sick of this idea. You see it a lot in New York City where,

0: a madman will push someone in front of the subway and rape a woman on a subway platform in the middle of the day. Happens relatively frequently, all these things. And the victims of the crime, then of course the perpetrator has always been arrested 1 million times. The family's victim, sometimes the victim himself, will often say, I don't blame the perpetrator. I blame the city for not providing mental health services. People need to understand mental health isn't like cancer or, leukemia, or diabetes, where we have something we can do and we know scientifically that it works. You don't just get a psycho and say, oh, well, that's the green pill. Then he'll be fine. No, mental illness is mental illness, and I don't care if, some things can be cured, can be helped medicinally, but psychopathy, murderous psychopaths, I don't care if this is like going back to the days of the Salem witch trials, or maybe we need an exorcism. Whether you call it pure evil or demonic possession or quote mental illness, they need to be locked up.
1: Well, this is what I've said to everybody as well, Ann. Okay, so let's say she gets the not guilty by reason of insanity verdict on the next trial, which I think a lot of people will believe is likely, given that it was 11-1 this time around. And we'll get to the lone juror guy in a second here. The holdout.
0: The hero.
1: The hero, yeah, the rogue, the Leonidas at the Pass of Thermopylae, rallying the Spartans against the crazy harpies of, outer Massachusetts. But I have to say, well, first of all, you'd never want this person, Lindsay Clancy, to be near you or your children ever again. So the notion that she could be released from this hospital to me is completely insane. But beyond that, have you seen the male juror now who's come out? There is this trend now, very clearly, of not just the female jurors. Now this male juror has come out. The bad guy in all of this, the person who gets the anger of a lot of those who are watching this trial, is the holdout juror and not Lindsay Clancy. They're far more angry at the holdout juror than they seem to have ever been about the murder of three defenseless children.
0: Yes, one of the interesting things about the feminized male on the jury who ruled with the ladies, she couldn't help herself, it was her hormones. One of the things he was particularly indignant about was that the holdout jury used the actual exercise bands that Lindsay Clancy used to strangle to death her three adorable little children. And just pause for a moment to think of the sort of violence involved in that. I mean, it has to take more than a minute each. These small children kicking, grasping for, gasping
1: for air. It's the worst thing. And it's the worst thing imaginable. Not to step on your words here, Ann, but there's nothing worse. There's nothing worse.
0: Yes. So, since everyone seems to have forgotten that, apparently the holdout juror used those exact exercise bands to demonstrate this on a water bottle. And that's what the jurors were upset about.
1: Oh, we have it. We have this clip, by the way, Ann. Here, let's let everybody.
0: Water bottle, but you're,
1: this is
0: you're,
1: exactly
0: you're
1: what
0: cool
1: I mean,
0: with
1: by the way.
0: Lindsay Clancy doing it on the kids, but the water bottle, that goes too far.
1: This is cut 25. Everyone can listen to exactly what Ann's talking about. Listen to this. Play it.
2: He took the exercise band out of the bag, grabbed an empty water bottle, and tied the band around the water bottle and pulled it.
3: Did he explain why he did that?
2: No. He might have. I'm not entirely. I think I was just so shocked that he did that. Like,
3: is that a mimic of how she killed the children?
2: Yeah, I assume so. Yeah.
3: What'd you think when he did that?
2: I was shocked. It didn't make any sense to me. Like, we're not in here to play detective, or it's not a game of Clue.
1: I actually think they are kind of there to play detective, and he's shocked by that, but not by the triple murder end.
0: Right, and this has nothing to do with a game of Clue. The other 11 jurors have completely forgotten about what the heinous crime of slaughtering these three small children. If I could bring up two things I don't have an answer for, maybe you do. I'm surprised that nothing more was made of the fact that, to quote Donald Trump on a Republican he hated, how quickly Lindsay Clancy's husband remarried. I'm surprised no one looked into whether part of the reason she wanted to kill her children was perhaps suspicions of an affair. That has just been completely dropped by the wayside. And incidentally, the fact that he is so supportive of his wife and blames the pharmaceutical companies, bear in mind that he stands to make a lot of money because he's suing the pharmaceutical companies and the hospital. So it's in his interest to say, oh, I don't blame my wife. I blame that they didn't give her the green pill. And the other question I still have, and maybe you know the answer to this, I think a lot of people were asking, is how is it the defense attorney knew before we had the results that 11 jurors were for acquitting and there was one holdout? He can't know that. I mean, if this were, people took this seriously, I think that would be a pretty big breach of jury procedures.
1: Oh yeah, no, we were talking about that and when it happened, and I was completely in the same position of view of just flabbergasted that there was actually an effort by the defense team to use the fact that there were jurors trying to bully a juror to then bully the judge into removing the holdout juror. And I was like, if you can do this, you'd never have a mistrial. What's the point of a jury trial in the first place?
0: Because
1: they pass notes. Notes from the jury pool. They passed a note that said apparently there's one hold. Like they just, and there's not really.
0: But how did he know the 11 were for him? That is a violation. Unless Massachusetts has some weird rules, I don't know about. The jury deliberations are supposed to be secretive. And if they're passing a note to one of the attorneys in the case telling them what the vote is, it's shocking. And I haven't heard anyone mention that. How did that get out? I mean, the entire jury ought to be disqualified and perhaps charged.
1: Yeah, I agree. The whole thing to me was completely bizarre. We've only got a few minutes, Ann, but I did want to get on this one because I have taken the position on flock cameras that I understand why people are upset about the abuses, but get rid of the abuses, don't get rid of the technology. That has gotten me a lot of heat from people that agree with me on a whole range of things. Would you like to weigh in on this issue? Because I've seen some of your tweets on it.
0: Yes, I would. I've been tweeting about it, and I also talked about it in last week's. In fact, I just posted it on my Substack, last week's podcast on Rumble, tonight at 5 p.m. I'm going to be doing it again. I suspect, I mean, I don't understand when everything else is under surveillance. This is how we caught Brian Kohlberger, by the way, the one who slaughtered the University of Iowa students. It was 100%. Oh, luckily the neighbors had their own cameras and, you know, Walmart had a camera. But, you know, basically every place you go, private people are allowed to have these cameras. It is how a lot of crimes get solved. If you can see it from the street, then there's no expectation of privacy. It's absurd to compare this to being, as some have, being stopped at the airport, harassed, undressed, separated from your property. No, just go about your day. You're already on candid camera half the day. Also recall how cameras, again, luckily it was on a university, so they could have the cameras, were used to catch the killer of Charlie Kirk. I mean, they had a minute by minute, movie of his movements. And yeah, there have been abuses. I pointed out on my Substack as a devotee of, forensic files, there was at least one case of a policeman who used to pull over hot girls driving on the highway, pull them to a secluded area, and rape them. And this went on for quite a while. They caught him. That doesn't mean you get rid of cops. That doesn't mean you get rid of cops being able to pull people over for traffic violations. What you do is do something to avoid these abuses. And yeah, there have been a few cases of these guys, of cops using the flock cameras to stalk their ex-girlfriends. Yeah, they've done the same thing with license plate readers.
1: And phone records, too. There was a case when I was at the NYPD, they used to talk about a guy who had illegally pulled the phone records of, like, his ex-wife. And not only did he get fired, I think they took his pension, too, which for guys who have been in for 15 or, 16 years is like, that is the ultimate sanction. That's even worse because sometimes you get fired and keep your... So the point is that there are rules that are supposed to stop people from doing this. I think that at some level, Ann, There's an anxiety around AI right now. We don't have time right now to talk about this. We're not all going to die because of AI. Okay. These people that are getting all this attention who are saying it's going to kill all of us. But I do think that now this has become a quick way to get a lot of attention online and make people think that you're one of the real ones who will like stand up for our civil liberties. Like AI is happening. No one's going to stop it. This guy who got 130 million views on his thread about how AI is going to kill us all. No one is serious about any of these things that they're saying. I think it really is just like an attention grab. And the flock camera thing to me is being folded into AI fear.
0: Oh, that's interesting. Definitely the data center moral panic is about AI. And I will quickly say I completely agree with you on this hysteria over AI. And oh my gosh, it's going to destroy humanity. There's something about nerds. They love to be the center of attention.
1: Yeah. I mean, ask AI to write like, five good jokes. The AI would not be able to write a single Coulter-worthy joke, right? I'm telling you, this is one thing. Until it can actually be funny, I'm not worried about it taking over everything and killing all of us, okay? It's
0: You know, I keep posting on my Substack because I'll ask it simple questions, simple research questions. Sometimes ask it to look for punctuation errors, sometimes pictures type things. And the answers are so wrong, are so bad. Now, I expect this to get better, but when my Roomba still gets caught on the couch and it can't answer simple questions that I can find in 10 seconds, just doing a regular internet search, I think we're pretty far away from it.
1: Well, just real quick, why do you think the online right is so angry about the data centers and the flock cameras? Because this is one where I've broken with a lot of people on them. And we've made our case about the data centers, by the way. To me, that's just, I don't even know what the problem is, but why are they upset about it?
0: It seems to be, from what I've read and from what I can follow, it's exactly what you just said. It's a proxy for AI. People are unduly worried about AI eliminating their jobs, making humanity obsolete. And I just want to say, I mean, it sounds like it, assuming it works great and everything they're planning, it'll probably get rid of a lot of coders. It'll probably get rid of certain low level bureaucratic jobs. So did the internet. So did, you know, the washing machine. So did the invention of the wheel. Every invention throughout mankind, the history of humanity has, oh, that's it. There are going to be no use for humans. And somehow, I mean, remember, I think a majority, I forget the percentage, but some ridiculous percentage of Americans needed to be farmers. Now we have enough machinery and advanced farming techniques that's a very small percentage of our country. We don't have to spend all of our time growing corn or whatever it is. Yeah. So each advance is treated as if this is it, no use for humanity, and somehow it never quite ends the uses.
1: And what's going on at 5 o'clock on Rumble? Just real quick for everybody, they can tune in.
0: Live podcast. I'll chit chat about a few issues that are of interest to me, and then someone else who agrees with us on flock cameras is our friend, former badass cop in New York, John Cardillo. So I'm having him on because he also agreed with my tweets on flock cameras.
1: I love Cardillo. You guys are gonna have fun. Go check that out, everybody. And thanks for making the time. Good to see you.
0: Good to see you.
1: Okay, look, if the summer heat has left you feeling zapped for energy, you're not alone, but it's not just the heat. Guys, as we get older, we slow down a little bit. That's what happens. 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
1: Welcome back in. Okay, welcome back into Clay and Buck. Man, the flock cameras. You are flocking to us with your comments about that. I knew that Ms. Coulter would get you guys fired up and wanting to talk about it and get into it some more. You are passionate on the subject. Let's go with one talkback here. Jeff from Ohio, play F on the talkbacks.
18: Buck, Jeff from Cincinnati. There is a difference between privately used cameras in a private setting, such as Walmart or etc., but government surveillance use of cameras. There is a big difference. Whether you and Ann like to think about it or not, there is. That's how this works, and that's what we're upset about.
1: I mean, no one said there isn't a big difference. Just to be clear, there is a difference, but, well, you know what? Let's get into this some more. I only have 3 seconds before We got to talk about a sponsor. We'll talk Flock cameras some more. 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
20: Here are the latest headlines from the KFBK newsroom. Hollywood post-production crews are urging Governor Gavin Newsom to sign a tax credit aimed at keeping their jobs here in California. The workers include visual effects specialists, editors, and sound engineers. They say tax incentives have slowly pushed their jobs to places like New York and Canada.
19: 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Weather alert.
20: A heat advisory will remain in place until tonight for Sacramento and the surrounding region, but there's relief on the horizon. High temperatures in Sacramento are forecast to drop into the lower 90s by tomorrow and into the mid-80s by the weekend. Major chunks of Lake Tahoe could face power outages this weekend. High fire danger might require a public safety outage management on the Nevada side of the lake. It's possible the lights will be out from 11 a.m. on Saturday until 11 a.m. on Sunday. Your next update in 30 minutes. I'm Dina Kodiak. Let's get you over to the KFBK Traffic Center for a look at traffic and weather together on KFBK, Sacramento's News Radio.
21: And at 10:31, we are seeing some traffic on the bypass southbound 5. Caltrans doing some road work. They have one of the lanes closed for pavement operation. That has traffic slow after County Road 102 and continues to Old River Road. Once you get past that, we do have reports of an accident southbound 5. Actually, it's a hazard on the roadway southbound 5 right near Metro Air Parkway. It's a fender and some debris in the right lane, but not causing any delays as you're making way out towards 99. Once you make it onto southbound 5, no delays into the downtown area. Still got that crash in the clearing stages outside of Vacaville. Eastbound 80 right at Meridian, we have an overturned vehicle that's blocking the left lane. Actually, emergency crews are blocking the two left lanes as that accident's in the center divide, and your traffic is backed up starting at 505. Traffic on the 10s every 10 minutes, mornings and afternoons. Roy Lamilla, KBK News Radio, 93.1 FM, 1530 AM.
22: This afternoon, mostly sunny, high 101 to 105, clear tonight, low 60 to 64. Mostly sunny on Friday, high tomorrow 90 to 94. Saturday, a beautiful day, mostly sunny with a high 83 to 87. I'm AccuWeather's Andy Robb on KFBK.
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0: Mickey and friends are rolling out the red carpet to celebrate your favorite stars and you. 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

0: The calls are flocking to us now about the Flock cameras. We're going to flock things up over here with talking about these cameras. Let's discuss with Zach in St. Louis. He's a police officer, wants to talk about the Flock cameras. Let's do it, Zach. Thank you for keeping the streets safe. What's going on?
1: I want to give you guys some information and just clear up a few things for sure. Those who might be listening. I can answer a lot of questions, but I just wanted to provide, you know, officers have to go through annual computer cybersecurity training. They have to recertify every year on the rules and regulations behind it. They have to take a specific Flock training course where it's clearly explained. You cannot do any sort of the stuff that you're hearing about in the mainstream about looking up exes and using it for personal information. Like, this clearly prohibited, illegal. Everybody who does that should be completely prosecuted 100%. And I don't know if there was any questions that I could answer, but...
0: Well, why do you think people, and when I say people, there are the communists and the socialists and the Democrats who just would rather there be crime than anyone ever be held accountable. Like, that's their point of view. That's not what I'm talking about, because we can't, those people, there's no point in discussing this stuff.
1: Correct.
0: But on the right, a lot of people, for example, who listen to this show, who Clay and I would see eye to eye with on, you know, 95% maybe of issues, are very upset about the Flock cameras. Why, you're a law enforcement officer, do you think that's overblown? Why do you think that is?
1: Well, I think it's a very valid concern for people to have, but I think also it might be due to misinformation or just lack of understanding on how the system actually works. There's no personal information that's actually attached to it. It's just a license plate. The system just tells us when and where that license plate was scanned, vehicle, make, model, color. And you can also search for damage if you're looking for like a leaving the scene of an accident type thing. And you have to know what you're looking for before you use the system. It should be a reactive only sort of tool where you already have something you're looking into, and then you're using the system to help you solve that crime.
0: Yeah, look, I Zach, thank you so much. Obviously, you've used the system, so you're familiar with it, and I feel very strongly that this is an issue of how a tool is used, not a tool should be banned. I shouldn't say very strongly, but I'm pretty confident in my position on this one. And I would say to people who are saying, what about government surveillance? Well, I mean, hold on a second. I'll give you an example. In New York City, there are subway cameras, cameras on every subway platform, the steps and everything else. Now, you might say, but there's still crimes that happen there. Yeah, of course. But the first thing that they do when a crime happens is they'll go and they'll look at the footage and see what's going on. And it has helped solve a lot of crimes, including very violent, very awful crimes. So that is a tool. That is surveillance of a public place by, and that is video camera footage of everybody coming and going. You can, you know, see their faces. I do not think that removing those cameras would be a good idea. As somebody who spends time, as somebody who still has family members who ride the subway system, I don't think that that would make sense because of surveillance concerns. I think that would make the subway less safe. And in this case, you're not talking about people saying, oh, but it's, they don't know, they don't have facial recognition. They don't know who the driver of the car is. It's just tracking vehicles by license plate in public. There's no expectation. This is people saying, oh, but it's different private versus public. Yeah. You have no expectation of privacy for your vehicle in a public space. So why is this such a, so many technologies can be misused. They have misused in the past. Law enforcement has misused, in isolated cases. They've misused people's ability to track you based on cell phone triangulation. That's a very common thing. And I know you'll say, well, that's a private company and you're freely giving them your info. Yeah, but you're traveling on public roads. Should we get rid of all the cameras that point out from all government buildings on all sidewalks in Washington, D.C.? Because there's a lot of those. Again, I don't see the consistency of the logic here that people's license plates. I understand it makes you feel like we're in a surveillance state world more, and that's a concern, but we already are in that world. And the best thing we can do, meaning that there's cameras everywhere and people have these technologies everywhere, I think the best thing you can do is have clear rules of the road and expectations for how this stuff will be used and all the rest of it. So we shall see. I mean, also body cameras on police officers. That has been, you know, that there's a lot of people who are interacting with cops who, first of all, would probably rather not have a video of it because they, you know, are doing something bad. And or maybe they act like a jerk. You've seen that happen sometimes. Really come back to bite people. Do you know who I am? As any cop will tell you, I'm pretty sure all of them will tell you, if you ever get pulled over, don't ever say, do you know who I am, and think that's going to get you out of it. But I think that body cameras have done more for public safety than I'm trying to think of anything else, any other recent innovation. Body cameras have been an amazing... Body cameras destroyed the BLM movement of lies that cops were murdering black people constantly and it was out of control and there was no consequences for this. This is a lie. Body cameras defeated BLM. I'm one of the first people that made that case publicly, but that is what defeated BLM, actually, more than anything else. So, you know, that's government authority walking around. These guys have cameras on all the time for all their interactions, millions and millions and millions of interactions with civilians. I'm open to persuasion on this. I am not dismissing the concern. This is a you know, liberty and order. Which one of these, I'm weighing these two things out. Which one do I think is better on balance, or rather, which direction should we go in here? Should we have these cameras or should we not have these cameras? I am not dismissive at all, and I've tried to be very clear about that, about the concerns from the Flock cameras. I just think that they are overblown. The data center thing, that to me is, that makes no sense. Every time I hear somebody tell me, this is the problem with the data center, I just want to say, okay, well, then the issue is that it's too close to residential areas. Just make sure it's not near a residential area. Oh, it's too close. It's too loud. Okay, well, then it needs more sound dampening, or it's too close to people's homes and is creating a... But that could be true of any business. You could live across the road from a slaughterhouse, and you're like, that smells really bad. Why isn't the zoning board taking care of this? I don't... The specifics of a data center being a problem, other than at the local level of like zoning boards and those kinds of rules and regulations, doesn't... It's, look, everyone sees what's happening right now in the world, really, in some way or another. Things are changing very quickly, and change is unsettling at the levels that we're going to see. You're going to have fleets of autonomous taxis. I mean, Tesla's already rolled these out with RoboCab. You're going to have those in cities all across the country in a matter of months. Driverless vehicles. That's here. It was only a few years ago, even talking about this, people said, oh, but what about this and what about the safety concerns? You know what we found out, actually, from the enormous amounts of data that they now have about autonomous driving, whatever, you know, full self-drive, or is it full, I forget, FSD, right? You have to drive, but there's like a, you have to be kind of able to drive it even when it's driving. I forget what the term is, but supervised, thank you. Supervised drive, that's what it's called. But it's much safer than human beings driving. So the concern was, oh, you're going to get into a vehicle and the technology is going to be such that it's going to fail and you're going to have people that are going, you know, 130 miles an hour in some vehicle that goes nuts into a tree and they're going to die. No, what you find out is that people are dying on the highways every day right now because they're driving. Because human error is overwhelmingly what causes crashes. So, you know, sometimes there's elements, sometimes a tire will go, and, you know, there can be more force majeure situations that come up, you know, a blinding snowstorm or something. But even in that situation, I think you'd be a blinding blizzard. You'd be much better off with the vehicle using the technology that's available now. I think you'd be much safer. So, by the way, airplanes, I talked to a pilot recently for quite a while. We're waiting. And we talked for a while. And after we were chatting, he finally was like, you know, I know who you are. And I was like, I figured, because you're just talking to me like we're old buddies. I was like, you must listen to the show. Because anyone who listens to the show, it's like we are old buddies because we're talking and communicating all the time. And we're discussing how much technology now is on planes such that there's not a lot of, it's not flying like you think of as flying a plane the way it used to be. You know, it's not, you're not some, it's not some guy in a cockpit and, you know, he's constantly changing and maneuvering and everything else. I mean, you get into a major commercial airliner now and it's fly by wire and it's pushing buttons and there's a lot of technology and AI. And by the way, that's why we go entire years, thank heavens, without, commercial aviation fatalities. We've gone many years without anyone dying in a major commercial aviation fatality. I know we just had the awful situation happen in Miami. That was with a just a few days ago. That was with a cargo plane that then ran over a bunch of cars on the tarmac. So I understand things still happen, but the technology has made it safer. Andrea in Ohio wants to talk flock cameras. Go for it. What's going on, Andrea?
2: I enjoy listening to you. So I told your screener that my husband is a defense attorney here in Holmes County, Ohio, and he has flock camera cases that, you know, involve flock cameras. And the major thing that he said was, how do you think that the company's making their money? How would you say that the flock camera company's making their money? And the answer is to that is by selling your data.
0: Is that really true? I mean, that is, look, I'm not a flock camera expert at the level I could tell you how they're, I would assume they make their money by selling the camera to the municipality, you know, the same way that like Taser makes money by being sold.
2: That's not how they're making their money. They sell your data they collect.
0: Interesting. Let me check this out. Do flock cameras sell, I will look into this. Do flock cameras sell your data? Now, what's interesting to me is what I'd have to think, how would they monetize just knowing, like, what data are they selling exactly? Do you see what I'm saying? Well, what is of use to an advertiser or anybody else to know from what your movement patterns are? I guess there must be some way of doing it. I'll look into this. Thank you. Do you have anything else on that?
2: There's disclosures when you say that we're going to sell your data. I mean, you cell phones or other things are going to sell. And his answer to the cell phone defense about, you could choose to leave your cell phone at home when you go somewhere.
0: Sure. No, I get it. You could also choose to walk instead of drive, right? But by the way, Flock officially states that they do not sell your data, just to be clear. Flock claims they do not, for profit, for privacy advocates raising concerns about this, they officially and will not sell your data. So I'll look into it again, but I'm just telling you, the company, maybe the company is being untruthful, but I'm not going to say that because they're saying that they don't, and I've never heard or seen that they sell their data. So officially, the company says they don't sell the data. Thank you for calling in. Yeah, that would obviously be a weird situation. If their government cameras in the government, also, who didn't make sense. Flock does not, unless someone can show me how the company's lying, Flock apparently does not sell your data. So that is where that stands. Interesting idea, something to look for, but as of right now, not the case. I've noted, I think some of you have felt like we've done a good job of talking about the data centers in a way where you get where I'm coming from and Clay's coming from on that one. And again, I do think it's tied into just AI anxiety, and this is why I keep bringing this up. We are in this is like 1999. When everybody started getting online and the internet and things were changing very rapidly, AI is in that phase right now. And you're going to see these changes happening all over the place. I think overwhelmingly, this is, by the way, I'm not an optimist about politics. I'm an optimist about life. I am fundamentally optimistic about what's going to happen as a result of these AI advances for humanity, for medicine, for a whole range of things. I'm not optimistic about politicians keeping their promises and people voting the way they should. That's where I get salty. I'm actually not salty about the future of humanity. Call in, yell at me, argue with me. It's fine. Anything you don't like that I've said today, by the way, just remember, email Clay and blame him for it.

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4: Next. Hey, Alfie, what can I get for you?
5: Hey, Nora, just a nice latte, please. 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
4: 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You?
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0: All right, back in here at Clay and Buck. Thanks for being here. Next hour, we'll talk a little bit more about the RNC in Dallas. We'll be joined by our friend Jade Warwick. She has the Warwick Report and Jade Warwick Report. She's down there. She's covering it. She's interviewing some of the big players. We'll talk to her about what it's like. And also, we'll do a post-show hangout with her on the stream. You might be saying, what stream? Our YouTube stream. 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Click subscribe. The show is up there on video, and we're putting up all 3 hours of it now. We also sometimes do a live stream. So for those of you who can join after

0: the show, which will finish right at 3 Eastern. Just stay with us, and we will hang out and have a discussion right then and there about all kinds of things in the news cycle. Jade is from the UK, so I'll definitely talk to her about some of what's been going on across the pond as well. And with that, we'll get to more of your... here we go. Colby in upstate New York. Jay, hit it.
1: Colby from Trucks in New York. I think the reason majority of people don't like flock cameras is because we're now getting tickets, no matter who the driver is, that are attached to the car that you can't even fight, that also don't tell you how fast over the speed limit you are going. So these are completely unconstitutional things that the flock cameras are doing.
0: Now that's interesting to me. That's... I'm going to assume that what Colby is saying is true right now. He's scoring a point with me against the flock cameras there. If they're being used to give kind of like red light tickets to people on the highway for going over the limit, first of all, I want to know how much over the limit are people going who are getting those. And if you're... So I will look into this as well, because that would be... That's interesting to me. Now you're talking about a more active surveillance state where they're using all of these cameras constantly to, for you know, enforce traffic laws against you, which that does feel a little bit intense. So let me look into that a bit more. As Trump says, let me look into it. Still feel very strong on the data centers, though. So you guys haven't budged me on that one. We'll get to more of your talkbacks, more of your calls, more great things coming up here in the next hour on Clay and Buck. And John Fetterman made an appearance at the convention last night. We'll talk about that.
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1: From ABC News, I'm Wayne Cabot. If Republicans win both houses of Congress, will President Trump be able to make good on last night's promise, bribe, Democrats say, to pay each adult $5,000? ABC Stephen Portnoy says that would cost over $1 trillion and would likely get jammed up in the courts.
2: America already has a $40 trillion national debt, which is now accelerating because interest rates are rising in the global markets, because investors are skittish about the Iran war, and about this country's ability to pay its existing obligations. We're running a $2 trillion deficit. The government spends $7 trillion this year. It's only taking in $5 trillion in taxes and in tariffs. There isn't enough tariff revenue to cover the cost of what the president promised last night, especially given that so much of what the government has taken in tariff revenue has had to be refunded because the president's initial tariffs were found to be unlawful by the Supreme Court.
1: The Supreme Court this morning decided against the Republicans' redrawn congressional maps for Missouri, ruling the old one has to be used for the midterms in 54 days. Hope your gas tank isn't on E. Pump prices shot up this week to a national average, $4.27 a gallon, $5.97 for diesel. The oil prices that drive the gas prices, Brent crude, soaring again today, now $107 a barrel. Further choking shipping is this video, verified by ABC News, showing Houthi forces in the Red Sea port city of Mocha. Yemen saying the Houthis now control that city. The oil squeeze is evident in August inflation.
3: The August producer price index showed a 5.4% rise from the same month a year ago, in line with analysts' expectations. The Bureau of Labor Statistics says a third of the increase came from rising diesel prices, which jumped over 24%. Tomorrow, the government releases figures on inflation at the other end of the supply chain, the consumer level.
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4: Here are the latest headlines from the KFBK newsroom. Campaign ads are starting to hit TVs across California.
5: The No on Prop 39 campaign has launched a massive TV ad campaign. Prop 39 is the so-called Voter ID Act. The ad starts by asking potential voters if they really know who's behind the bill. Then it cuts to an image of President Trump saying Trump and his MAGA allies are behind it. The No campaign says if Prop 39 passes, it'll make it more difficult to vote. But the Yes campaign says it's no different than using an ID at the grocery store. I'm Jason Campadonia.
4: California is putting new safeguards on artificial intelligence, requiring independent oversight of increasingly powerful AI systems. Governor Gavin Newsom has signed two new laws, creating what his office calls the nation's first standards for independent third-party AI audits and assessments. A scientist working in the Bay Area has made an ancient discovery.
6: Geomorphologist Bridget Lynch found an intact mastodon tooth in a creek in San Mateo County. Paleontologists say it belonged to an adult Pacific mastodon, an extinct relative of modern elephants. They believe the tooth is from the Ice Age era and could be about 10,000 years old. The tooth is now being studied at Stanford University. I'm Daniel Martindale.
4: Your next update in 30 minutes. I'm Dina Kodiak. Now traffic and weather together on KFBK, Sacramento's News Radio.
7: 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Caltrans still doing some road work on the I-5 bypass in both north and southbound directions. They have one lane closed as they do some pavement work. Now, southbound 5 is going to be slow just after County Road 102. It clears up by the time you get to the middle of the bypass. Northbound 5 seeing some stop-and-go traffic in stretches from Airport Boulevard to the middle of the bypass. Experience Luminescence, a live immersive light show that has captivated millions around the world. 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
8: Sunny, hot this afternoon. High 101 to 105. Clear tonight, low 60 to 64. Mostly sunny Friday, high 90 to 94. And for Saturday, mostly sunny, high 83 to 87. I'm AccuWeather's Andy Robb on KFBK, Sacramento's News Radio.
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12: Next. Hey, Alfie. What can I get for you?
13: Hey, Nora. Just a nice latte, please. How was your weekend?
12: Not bad, thanks. Mainly working here. You?
13: Me? Well, I was battling gods in the afterlife realm, and after lunch, I fought mercenaries. Ooh, could I get oat milk with that latte, please?
12: Yeah, of course.
13: And then Sunday was mostly fighting supervillains. So a pretty chill weekend. Oh, and I'll grab an almond croissant, too.
12: Wait, what? That didn't actually happen, right?
13: It happens on PS5.
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20: Bring you the highlights of President Trump in the first hour. If you missed it, go back on the Clay and Buck podcast, please, where we post all of the show and by hour, and you can listen to it there. The president's in fine form. Guy has not missed a step. He is fired up. His energy is incredible. His performance capability remains unparalleled in the political space, in some ways in any space. And he's clearly the star of the show. He's always Trump. That's one thing about Trump. He's always the star of the show. But there was a special guest star, if you will. Somebody who was perhaps not anticipated to show up at all, or you would not have thought would show up, because he's a Democrat. And you say, well, hold on a second, Buck. This is the RNC convention in Dallas. We're going into a midterm election. What Democrat would descend upon the nice people of Dallas to have a chat about the trajectory of this country and what's going on and what is happening? And I bring you, my friends, the Senator from Pennsylvania, John Fetterman, cut 8.
21: I'm going to stand with America. I'm always going to reject the extremes in socialism and that anti-American way of life. Dave McCormick is the kind of senator that gets the job done, and he's going to fight for Pennsylvania. I'm proud to count him as my friend. Right back over my shoulder, that's the iconic U.S. Steel Mill. And that's exactly the kind of thing that will work together and will work with President Trump to fight and defend the steel way of life right here in the Steel Valley.
20: So, yeah, you had a surprise video appearance by Fetterman at the Republican midterm convention last night. You heard some of it there. Now, he has gotten far more popular with Republicans and far less popular with Democrats. That is entirely unsurprising. And Fetterman, after the video aired, issued a statement saying he is not switching parties. He described the remarks as introducing McCormick as a great American and friend, noted that they are both Team Pennsylvania, and said, I'm a lifelong Democrat who votes overwhelmingly with my party, and should the Senate flip in November, I will still be the 51st vote that I ran on. So he's saying he's still a Democrat. He's not switching. This is what he's saying. You can take what you will about his future intentions and what he may do going forward. He is still a Democrat, and he is overwhelmingly, I checked the numbers on this yesterday, he is unpopular with his party for one position, and that is his standing up for the U.S. alliance with Israel. That is something that Fetterman has been very outspoken about and has continued to do a lot of media appearances and just appearing on camera to say that he thinks that the trajectory of the Democrat Party toward anti-Israel, anti-Zionism, and yes, anti-Semitism is not something he can go along with. That is the issue that has made him so deeply unpopular with Democrats and has changed the mind, I think, of many a Republican about him. And I will say, and many others have as well, I thought the whole Fetterman situation seemed preposterous, that the guy was at a debate and couldn't speak and he had some kind of a brain, truly a brain issue. And now he is speaking sensibly on a range of issues, including immigration, I might add, but also on Israel and the really maniacal obsession and hatred of Israel that has been on display from the left and some on the right as well in recent years. And yet he also votes with the Democrats all the time. That's a difficult thing to square with all of this. I would have to look at the specifics of the legislation that has been in front of him, because why break with your party in terms of rhetoric, but stay in lockstep as a Democrat vote for them? And he's promising that he will keep doing that. I'm not sure that there is a method to the madness on this with respect to that, other than he's just doing whatever he wants. He assumes he is unlikely to run again, or maybe a better way to put it is he would be incapable of running again because he can't win in his state of Pennsylvania. He certainly can't win as a Democrat, and I can't win as a Republican either, to the point because he's voting with the Democrats all the time. So he has been a reliable Chuck Schumer ally in voting while being a far an unreliable voice to the far left of the Democrat Party that wants to make always and everything about Israel. And that, I think, is there's some courage that he has shown on this that he deserves credit for, irrespective of his votes. And I'm very aware that he has not come around on this. You know who weighed in, though, on the Israel issue? Hillary Clinton. Hillary! Oh, she's back, everybody. You thought Trump had vanquished her from political life, from being a person in American life that we are forced in one way or another to talk about in the news cycle. But sadly, that is not entirely the case. And she was speaking here about the DSA and its anti-Israel positions. And keep in mind, the DSA, the Democratic Socialists of America, it's really more first of all, they're communists. Start with that. So it really should be the Democratic Communists of America. Now, communism and democracy, but then again, socialism and democracy depends on where you are and what timeline you're using. But they're race communists. It's all very complicated, and then it gets all very simple when you start to peel back the layers here. The DSA is very anti-Israel because, as we have discussed on the show many times, the American left views the issue of Israel and Palestine, or the Palestinians, and the Middle East more broadly through a white-brown lens. Like, white or brown is the issue. It's a race issue. And because they are race communists, they will always take the position that the non-white group is victimized, undermined, deserve sympathy, support, help, and also to be held to maybe no standard at all in the case of something like Hamas. So Hillary is doing what we know she would do in a situation like this. You think the DSA is bad. What about the neo-Nazis of the right? Play 19.
2: As we talk about the DSA, we have to talk about Israel right now.
19: Yeah.
2: And the DSA and the hostility the DSA has towards Israel. Obviously, I know you.
19: But remember, there are people on the far right of the Republican Party who are just as hostile.
2: Well, of course.
19: You know?
2: Of course.
19: I mean, think about it, because we've got literal neo-Nazis on the far right.
2: Oh, no. Yeah.
19: So let's balance off whatever is said on the far left with what's said on the far right. No. Let's not, because that is an equivalency fallacy, something Democrats and the left are very fond of doing, right? There's political violence on all sides. No, the political violence is mostly on the left. Sorry. We have eyes. We have memories. We know. And the anti-Semitism and the anti-Israel sentiment. Let me, you know, there's something else that I think is important to establish. It's not anti-Semitic to say that you think that the U.S. relationship with Israel when it comes to foreign policy should be subject to criticism, conversation, open debate, like any other U.S. alliance, whether it's with Taiwan or it's with the U.K. or Canada, who we now have a trade war with of sorts, or whoever, right? That's not anti-Semitic. And I think people like to conflate these things to confuse the issue. No, what's anti-Semitic is the claims, for example, that the government of Israel is in some way, as you've seen this out there, is some way involved in the Charlie Kirk assassination, or that the government of Israel, without any actual evidence, was behind any number of other online conspiracies and things. So that's where this stuff spirals off into really the dark depths of the internet. But if you're talking about elected officials and people who are in positions of power and prominence publicly, sorry for the alliteration there, within the Democrat Party, who is the Republican in Congress? Who's the Republican senator who trashes Israel in a way that makes it clear he loathes the state of Israel and is opposed to maybe even its continued existence? There is none. There is no person. There's no name that you can think of. Who is the... Now, you might say, oh, but what about, you know, Senator Rand Paul's views? Well, but he has a consistent philosophy on foreign policy that wants to keep us out of foreign entanglements, particularly on military entanglements. That's true of Israel. It's true of any country when it is not in America's interest to do so. That's not anti-Semitism. That's foreign policy analysis. On the left, you go to Rashida Tlaib and you go to this guy, Abdul El-Sayed, who's running for Senate of Michigan. You have people who have spouses who were celebrating maybe on October 7th what happened to the Israeli people by the Hamas terrorists, and what was done to the Israeli people by them. You have constant claims of a genocide. You have all these things, war crimes. Netanyahu is a war criminal. You have Mamdani saying he's going to arrest Netanyahu in New York City, which obviously is crazy, but that stuff is all on the Democrat side. And it's on the Democrat side much more so as a function of race politics than of religious and anti-Semitism when you're talking about these DSA types. They don't even understand. They don't know the history of the Middle East and Israel. They don't care to know. They are ignoramuses. All they know is Israel is white people. Palestinians are non-white. Therefore, we have to root for the Palestinians. And that's what the campus protests come down to. It really is as dumb as that. And that is what has taken over a lot. Now, are there virulent anti-Semites within the Democrat Party too? Yeah, of course. Are there people in elected office as Democrats who I think truly do loathe the state of Israel and would like to see it brought low and brought down? Yes, there are Democrats that feel that way, and we should ask why, and we should remember what it is that motivates the people that take those positions. And how is it, you'll notice something, and I've seen this certainly, the people who hate Israel the most in this country And again, I'm not saying criticism of foreign policy. I'm not saying you can like or dislike Netanyahu as a leader, or you can think that, you know, there should have been some other approach to the Gaza counteroffensive. And what, there's a way to talk about things that shows that you are engaging in a complicated and serious issue. And there's a way to talk about things that shows you just hate it. And the people who just hate Israel and the Israeli people on the left in America, they're wrong about everything else too. There's a pattern here. There's a consistency that you'll see. You won't find somebody who is a just total Israel hater and sounds really reasonable, intelligent, sane, and even keeled on a whole lot of other things. In fact, they're the people who are the craziest on this issue are crazy on all the other stuff too that really matters. You know, the people that are waving the Palestinian flags, they were all BLM and put up the black square, and you know, they think that Stalin was a good guy, and they think that Che Guevara is a hero, and they think that the COVID lockdowns were fantastic, and Fauci is, they're wrong on everything. And I just think it's important to remember that if somebody is wrong on everything, the chance that they're super right on that one thing, it's really slim. Really slim. And that's why Hillary tries to pivot and say, oh, well, it's a both sides-ism. It is not a both sides-ism. And I think that that's important for us all to remember, because there is a possibility that there's a lot of frustration after this midterm based upon what's gone on with Iran. And a lot of that's going to blow over into talk about Israel. And like I said, there's a fair conversation to be had about foreign policy influence, and what's in the best interest of the United States and what's America first. And there's being a lunatic in a cafe or running around saying that, you know, Hamas are freedom fighters and, you know, Israel is an apartheid state. Those are different things. And that is not a separation that exists within the Democrat Party. They just want to throw the whole thing out, basically. Okay, look, Batavia, Illinois, a little town far west of Chicago. It's 2:40 a.m. in the morning. Setting the scene here, a woman sees a flashlight outside her window. Police say the man in her backyard was a registered sex offender. A military court convicted him in 2024. He'd taken a sailor's key card, let himself into her bedroom, and watched her sleep. He never met the woman, but saw her on social media, researched her, and found her home address. Research. Well, let me translate that. 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

0: Welcome back in here to Clay and Buck, and we have some talk backs and other fun things to get to here coming up. We're also going to be talking to Jade Warwick about her time at the midterm Dallas RNC convention, which is going on, and we've played you some of the highlights from Trump's speech last night on that. Let's see here. We have... Oh, I'm trying to pull up the latest here. Where is the latest on the talkbacks? We did Colby. We have done H, unidentified from California.
1: Hey, the reason everybody's dogpiling for the flock cameras is, you know, during COVID, they wanted to see if you were leaving your house when you weren't supposed to be. So in that sort of nightmare dystopian scenario, you know, they'll just deem that it's legal for them to do so. So there won't be removing the parts you don't like if it's legal. So if we come to this agreement to use cameras, then we also have to come to an agreement that this dystopian scenario arises. We all go out and remove these cameras by force.
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3: The heat will continue for at least one more day.
4: The National Weather Service says the extreme heat warning will wrap up at 8 o'clock tonight. Temperatures as high as 108 degrees are forecast today in the hottest valley and mountain locations. Humidity will make it feel even hotter. By tomorrow, most hot locations should stay below 100. I'm Mark Mayfield.
3: A planned data center in Northern California is on hold. People against a planned federal immigration detention center near Gilroy won a temporary court victory as a judge put construction on hold again for at least another week.
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3: The A's are having a good week after they beat the Blue Jays yesterday to claim their 3-game series in West Sacramento. The Mariners will now come into West Sacramento for 3 games starting tomorrow. Your next update in 30 minutes. I'm Dina Kodiak, now traffic and weather together on KFBK, Sacramento's News Radio.
5: And at 11:31, we had an earlier accident outside of Vacaville, eastbound 80, right before Meridian. Looks like that's been cleared. However, traffic still remains a little sluggish starting at Leisure Town Road. It continues to Meridian. After that, no delays through the Dixon area, although there is a small patch of sluggish traffic between Pedrick and Kidwell. And then getting into Davis, looks like that's a little sluggish in patches starting at the old Davis exit and continues to Mace Boulevard. We're looking at the Cap City Freeway, and looks like that's starting to build up northbound between H Street and the East Street on-ramp, and as you're making your way southbound on the Cap City Freeway, a little crowded between Exposition and the American River. Traffic on the 10s every 10 minutes, mornings and afternoons. Roy Lamilla, KPK News Radio, 93.1 FM, 1530 AM.
6: This afternoon, mostly sunny, high 101 to 105, clear tonight, low 60 to 64. Mostly sunny on Friday, high tomorrow 90 to 94. Saturday, a beautiful day, mostly sunny with a high 83 to 87. I'm AccuWeather's Andy Robb on KFBK, Sacramento's News Radio.
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8: Next. 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
0: Welcome back in here to Clay and Buck. Just got a text, by the way, from a friend who pointed out, you know, given all the craziness that is going on out there with the recent Lindsey Clancy trial and people who seem to be acting in a deluded state, my book, Manufacturing Delusion, is still out there for all of you. Please get a copy if you have not yet. It continues to sell because people continue to spread by word of mouth that they really enjoyed learning a lot. I put a ton of research and time into it. So Manufacturing Delusion, you can go get your copy. I have yet to have anyone come up to me who read the book and say anything other than, wow, it was actually really good and I learned a lot. So I think that you, and it's about this kind of craziness that is out there, how it's created, where it comes from, what it does to us, hence the title of the book. So please go get a copy. Amazon's the easiest place to pick it up. Okay, bunch of talkbacks here. Podcast listener Janet, this is A Hit It.
18: Hey, Clay and Buck, Janet from Wisconsin, watching the YouTube channel today. I see a lot of people commenting in the chat about how we should be boycotting the NFL for going woke 10 years ago. My thoughts are, if we boycott every company that does or said something in the past that we didn't agree with, we would literally have nowhere to shop or nowhere left to go for entertainment.
0: Yeah, is anyone saying that they boycotted the NFL for going woke recently, or did someone bring that up? I don't remember that. Well, I mean, you can just bring it up because you feel like it. Yeah, I have, it's kind of a recurring joke on the show. It's like, Buck, I'm not the sports guy. I mean, I played sports all my life. I love sports to play. I just went to the U.S. Open, so I watched tennis still. Even though tennis is actually institutionally the apparatus, like the USTA and all, they're very woke. It's a very left-wing, bureaucracy, but they are separating men and women in sports with no ifs, ands, or buts. So give them credit where it's due. I just couldn't after a while. The NFL, and really for me, the NBA, I grew up watching the NBA. I mean, I was a Knicks fan in the 90s. I went to Knicks games. I was emotionally invested in, you know, seeing if Allen Houston could be worth his crazy $120 million contract. I mean, I was a Knicks fan. And then it just in the early 2000s, I just sort of, I was like, I've had enough. But I also still will watch shows on Netflix, and I try to enjoy content where I can. So no one's perfect on this stuff, because to your point, you're going to end up with no options and nothing to watch. But you do want to make choices where you can. You certainly want to support people that align with your values. For example, all the sponsors on this program, we tell you, they're with you. Just because if they're on this show, they're willing to stand up for what you believe in. So I think that's really important. And then when things like the Young Washington movie come out, or we have Angel Studios with the new production, or somebody's, you know, my friend Jack Carr is talking about his latest best-selling book, or Brad Thor, another guy with, you know, huge, huge best-selling thriller author, and both really good guys. You know, we have them on because we want to elevate the cultural forces that we think are not just entertaining, but also for the greater good. See the world properly. So you're never going to be perfect, though, right? I mean, you know, where am I going to get my clothes? Am I going to make all my own clothing? No, I mean, although Nike's had a rough go, if you've seen the stock price. Whoa, Nike, not good. Podcast listener Tammy in Utah, play B.
19: Hi, Clay and Buck. This is Tammy in Utah. I'm on the side of guilty in the Clancy case. My daughter and all of her female co-workers are on the side of guilty as well. I think it's dumb that people would have an opinion that men can't understand women's hormones or postpartum. That's like saying that women can't have an opinion on rape because they don't understand men's testosterone. She's guilty of premeditated, intentional murder.
0: Yeah, I completely agree with you, Tammy. I agree with everything you're saying. And I would also point out that if you've never suffered from mental illness personally, or been a family member or a spouse or something, or very close to someone, you really don't know what it's like. That's also true. But that can't be the standard for whether or not we hear evidence and decide whether a person needs to be held accountable for a triple murder. You don't have to have suffered from postpartum psychosis to be able to judge whether a person can be held accountable for what they've done, even if they say they had postpartum psychosis, right? This is where the expectation cannot be. Because think about what that would leave open to. Oh, okay. So can I judge a jihadist suicide bomber who, let's say, fails in the attempt, even if I've never experienced, you know, what it is to be a Muslim radical fighting in a civil war in Yemen or some other country? Speaking of Yemen, there's some fighting going on in the city of Mocha, which is a shame. But just a little fact, a little historical fact, that is where we get the term Mocha coffee from. Because from the roughly 15th to 18th centuries, Mocha was an important coffee trading port. And it's named for a city in Yemen. I just thought you would like to know that. I was reading today about there's, you know, fighting going on there. And that's a shame. But yeah, city of Mocha. Yeah, we got that, which is nice. Jade Warwick will be coming up with us here shortly. So we're going to talk to her about the RNC and what she has been seeing there, who she's talked to, all of that. And then she is going to, be with us for the live stream, which will go about 20 minutes. It'll be a lot. We'll talk to her about all kinds of things. She's got a cool British accent. You're going to want to hear what she has to say about all the stuff. So stick around for that. Tomorrow marks the 25th anniversary of September 11th, when 19 hijackers weaponized four civilian airplanes, killing nearly 3,000 people. Since those attacks a quarter century ago, thousands more have died from 9/11-related illnesses. The Tunnel to Towers Foundation was created to honor, support, and educate the next generation of Americans. One ongoing commitment by the foundation is the creation of veterans' villages that stand as a beacon of hope for those who have sacrificed everything for our nation. These communities are committed to helping veterans achieve stability and independence by providing safe housing and personalized services tailored to their needs. Within each village, residents find support, dignity, and a sense of belonging among others who truly understand the meaning of service and sacrifice. With multiple veterans villages completed and more in development across the country, Tunnel to Towers and its supporters believe no veteran should ever be left behind. 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
0: Warwick Report, which you can watch on YouTube and stream. And she is joining us from the Dallas RNC for the midterms. Jade, great to see you. Thank you for being here.
23: Thank you for having me again. Nice
0: How
23: to see you.
0: How is it going? Tell us, who have you spoken to? What have you seen? You are down there on the floor. You're seeing everybody. What's going on?
23: Oh, I mean, it's a lot. I mean, it's the first time that the Republicans have held a midterm convention. And, you know, there is a reason for that. It looks pretty bad for the midterms. So we're trying to turn that around, you know, rework the messaging and, you know, put the people first. It's been quite hectic. Everyone who's anyone is there. I ran into Laura Loomer yesterday. I spent a lot of time with Anna Paulina Luna. And yeah, a lot of networking and having a good time, too. So.
0: What is the, I assume you saw the Trump speech last night. What is the lineup like, this evening? What is there a theme? You can educate all of us on this one, because quite honestly, I'm just watching the big speeches. I'm not up on like the minute by minute over there.
23: Of course. Well, the schedule is ever changing because obviously the president and the vice president have very hectic schedules, but JD and Trump are supposed to speak again today. So that'll be interesting. Not sure exactly what they're going to go over, but I am in the media deck. So I will be updating, excuse me, everyone on X and YouTube, as well as Instagram and Facebook. So stay tuned for that.
0: Yeah, that'll be excellent. What of the Trump speech last night? How do you think the $5,000 fee, how'd that go over with everybody? The dividend, I think he was calling it. Was the room excited? What was the aftermath? We got some people here today calling in who are big, big Trump supporters who were thinking, I'm not sure that's really gonna cut it right now. What do you think?
23: It was mixed emotions in the room. Everyone sort of looked at each other like, ooh, that's an interesting promise to make. Some people looked really excited. I mean, who isn't when you're offered $5,000 if you win? But just given all the other promises for like stimulus checks that did not deliver, you know, I don't really have my hopes up for that. And also, I think he knows that we're probably going to lose, I think, the House in the midterms. So I'm not saying it's like an empty promise, but at the same time, it just doesn't seem feasible.
0: Yeah, no, it's going to be very hard. He recognized that in the speech. Historically speaking, the party in power in midterm, it's just very tough because the House margins are thin to begin with in terms of our majority, and people are frustrated, and it's much easier to campaign to the frustrations, even if they're somewhat broad frustrations, not specific to any one policy. So I sense that, too. I watched the president's speech. The Fetterman, like airdropping in Fetterman there. I guess it was on a screen, but bringing Fetterman to the mix. How did that go over with everybody at the RNC?
23: It was very interesting. Again, mixed reactions. I'm with a couple of influencers, and we're trying to communicate to the public, you know, our honest opinions with this, between Fetterman and, Anna Paulina Luna on stage, almost getting her bum tapped by that guy. It was a lot of very strange things going on at the convention, but, you know, at the same time, it is the first midterm convention for the GOP. So I'm giving them sort of a wide berth here to make a few mistakes and test it out.
0: Yeah, I've never done this before, so it's interesting to see how this unfolds this time. Clay had an objection. I'm sure I don't even know if you thought about this. Clay had an objection he raised yesterday that they're doing this when it's going to conflict. Some of the speeches are conflicting with the first football games of the NFL season, which seems to be not optimal for programming purposes. But I watched the speech this morning when I was having my coffee, so I do it on playback, and that's all to the good. Give me what you can. I'm sure people. The president was talking last night, and we're speaking to Jade Warwick, and guys, she's going to stay for a live stream. She's going to tell us about how she became a commentator. She's from the UK, which you can probably tell from her accent. I'm going to ask you some UK specific stuff too on the other side of things. Like, okay, what happened to this country that I grew up thinking was like America's cuddly grandfather? You know, forget 1776, things got a little rough. 1812, you guys got us back, but generally we really love our Brits. And now your country of birth has just seemed to go completely bonkers in so many ways. So I want to talk to you about that, but bringing it back to, that'll be in the live stream, guys. So get on youtube.com, go to Clay N. Buck, and, also you can write in questions for Jade there if you want to know anything about, well, any of the things we're talking about here. She's at I keep calling it the RNC. I guess it's the midterm convention put on by the Republican National, Committee. So, Paxton. I think that, to me, this has become this could be like the Waterloo of the Republican Party in this midterm. If Paxton doesn't win, we're going to have a really rough time. Trump gave some shout outs to Paxton last night in the speech, saying he's the greatest attorney general the state of Texas has had. What are you hearing from everybody there about feelings on that race?

0: against. You know, it's such a huge machine.
1: That's absolutely the case. And, you know, we're talking today, Jade, on tomorrow is the very solemn anniversary, 25th anniversary of 9/11. Today is the 1 year anniversary of the Charlie Kirk assassination. And it's my understanding that Charlie Kirk and what he did was instrumental in not only a lot of people that I know becoming activists, commentators, involved in some way in conservative media in this country, but for you as well. I wanted you to speak to, it's 1 year since Charlie Kirk's assassination. What are your reflections?
0: It feels like a year, also feels like it's been a few months. You know, it's very strange. This whole year has been off. I feel as if ever since he passed away, the world got a lot darker and we've been in shock. You know, most of us are still in the grieving period, whether you knew him or not. A public execution, you know, that of that level, it really did something to us. For me, I knew that the right thing to do was to speak out. I was aware that, you know, God's put me in a very unique position where I'm a British and American citizen. Therefore, I can speak on behalf of Brits. Whereas if I was in the UK or if a British person did speak out, they get arrested. They go to jail, sometimes even prison for very, very long periods of time for the things that I say, from the safety of America, from, you know, having the protections of the Constitution. And, you know, I didn't know a lot about Charlie. Like, I'm honest with people about this. I was aware of who he was. I knew he was doing good things, but, you know, I wasn't immersed in his content. And over the last year, I've been learning a lot more about him. I've been watching his debates and his speeches. And I do feel like he was most likely going to be president one day. This man was incredible. And, you know, he shouldn't die for, you know, in vain. We should all speak up and have bravery. And as Winston Churchill said, you know, bravery is the first, you know, human, it's like spirit, because everything else will follow in that line. So being brave is something that Charlie was very opinionated on. And yeah, as a woman, it's not the smartest thing to do to speak out and go against dangerous organizations like the Muslim Brotherhood, but someone has to do it. And God put me in this position, so I'm going to do it whether people like it or not.
1: What is the, and we'll get into more of this in the live stream, but it's very interesting because you have a big online following and you have the British and American citizenship. So you're in that unique position. From the perspective of the UK authorities, what is the most controversial of your public positions, would you say? Is there one thing that you're like, man, if they could get their claws into me on that one?
0: Oh, my most controversial take? I mean, I'm very opposed to Sharia law, of course. I think that mass migration destroys societies. But I'd say my most controversial take is that we need to abolish white guilt, because it is, you know, the lead of suicidal empathy. You know, that's how civilizations fall, is, you know, they have suicidal empathy. They start becoming a degenerate society that self-hate and fail to breed. And I don't want to see the West die out because we have invented so much that, you know, the entire world uses today.
1: Jade, stay with us, guys. Go to the YouTube. Go to Clay and Buck page on YouTube and continue with the live stream here. Jade, we'll keep going in just a second.
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15: It's the Shane Reaction. With Sam Shane.
16: Republican Steve Hilton in a sprint to the November election rolls out more reforms today that he says will fix California's broken government if he is elected governor. President Trump promises to give every American adult $5,000 if Republicans win a majority in both the House and the Senate in November's election. And a surprise visit, the prominent Democrat who appeared at the Republican midterm convention in Dallas. A lot to get to straight ahead. We've got weather and traffic for you together in just a moment. But first, it is the top of the hour. That means it's time for the top stories from the KFPK newsroom.
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18: Here are the latest headlines from the KFPK newsroom. Immigrant rights supporters are backing new laws that would fine private detention centers.
19: AB 1633, which would create a 25% tax on private detention centers, and AB 2465, which would stop these companies from getting tax breaks, state grants, or loans. Both bills would contribute money to a Due Process for All fund, which would pay for immigration services and help for communities impacted by detention centers. I'm Tammy Trujillo.
18: The Terminix Pest Control Company will pay a $3.15 million fine here in California.
20: 29 counties sued the company for alleged environmental violations and for violating consumer privacy laws. The counties say Terminix disposed pesticides and hazardous waste in company waste bins that were hauled off to municipal landfills across the state. District attorney investigators found pesticides, batteries, e-waste, and cleaning solutions in outgoing waste bins. Investigations also showed customers' records were disposed of without first being shredded or made unreadable in violation of California privacy laws. I'm Daniel Martindale.
18: COVID-19 cases are rising across California, prompting health officials to encourage people to stay up to date on vaccinations. Despite the increase in cases, though, officials say there has not been a corresponding rise in severe illness or hospitalizations. Your next update in 30 minutes. I'm Dina Kodiak. 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
17: Now, Sacramento weather.
21: This afternoon, mostly sunny, high 101 to 105, clear tonight, low 60 to 64. Mostly sunny on Friday, high tomorrow 90 to 94. Saturday, a beautiful day, mostly sunny with a high 83 to 87. I'm AccuWeather's Andy Robb on KFBK, Sacramento's News Radio.
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0: From ABC News, I'm Wayne Cabot. Scrapping the map in Missouri, the Republican Secretary of State, Denny Hoskins, ordering local election authorities to use the 2022 congressional map, not the map backed by President Trump. He was forced to by the Supreme Court today in a ruling this morning. ABC's Catherine Falder says more legal battles are likely, though, with the election just 54 days away.
8: Back in June, the Supreme Court similarly ruled that in Alabama, for example, they could use that map, that Republican-backed map. And it seems like, at least so far, there will be more legal battles here. But it seems like so far that the Supreme Court, in terms of when they weigh in, has been deferring to the states. In this case, we're discussing the Missouri state Supreme Court. But the reality is that this is far from over. We will likely see more of these battles before the midterms. Whether it affects the midterms or not is still to be determined.
0: Also still pending, the Supreme Court ruling on Republican attempts to quickly create a master list of eligible voters and to bar the Postal Service from sending ballots out to those not on the list. Another appeals court today blocked that attempt. Still waiting on the Supreme Court. Hard to keep up with all the scary AI news, and here's more of it today. Anthropic gave the New York Times advance access to a report documenting what it says is a new genre of abuse. Attempts to use Claude to develop software for missiles, armed drones, and bombs. It found three cases in China, two in Russia, one in Yemen. All were shut down. Republicans are mum about President Trump's new promise of a $5,000 dividend to adults if Republicans win the midterm elections. Democrats have a lot to say, though. California Congressman Robert Garcia.
10: The dividend is not happening. He promised a dividend on the tariffs. That didn't happen. He promised a dividend on Doge. That didn't happen.
0: A lot of red on Wall Street right now. The Dow down 400 last hour of trading. 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
13: Okay, here we go. We're rolling into Thursday. This is the anniversary of the assassination, of course, of Charlie Kirk. We're going to talk a little bit about that today, more on the convention that's going on in Dallas. We're going to get to much more on that. In fact, we'll spend a significant amount of time on day one. It's a two-day event. And some of the speakers who were there, surprise speaker, a prominent Democrat shows up, appears. So we'll have more on that. Headline, Wall Street Journal, right now at this hour, Iran producing ballistic missiles again. Subhead reads, intelligence findings say Tehran is assembling stockpiled components into weapons in underground facilities. There is absolutely no indication, no sign whatsoever that we are nearing an end to this conflict. That's pretty clear. Thanks for being here on the Shane Reaction on this Thursday. Niners play tonight. That's exciting. In Australia, Melbourne. We'll see how that goes. Play the Rams. We'll see how our Niners do. They've been there for about a week trying to get their legs and get a little bit of rest. And apparently the Rams just went in like at the last minute. So there's big debate about whether what's the best way to do this. Which one is smarter? Well, I guess we'll find out, see which team is more fatigued, even though it's the first game of the year, and most teams are fatigued on the first game of the year. So that's going to be interesting. I want to get into more later on in the program. The former top political aide to Governor Newsom, Dana Williamson, who's in enormous illegal trouble. She's pled guilty to a number of charges. And she comes up for these sentencing hearings, and they keep getting pushed back for medical reasons, which I find very odd. So at any rate, we'll take a look at that coming up a little bit later on. I do want to get into a couple of other things later on here in this hour. You heard a little bit about this on the ABC News Network update about last night President Trump promising $5,000 to every American adult, if Republicans win a majority in the House and in the Senate. And I heard that and I thought, really? Yeah. I don't know how much I'm in favor of this, but we'll get into that. In fact, I don't think I am. But we'll get into that a little bit later on this hour. I want to roll out the clip for you. So I want to begin today, however, with Steve Hilton, What he's been doing is really pretty remarkable. He's got his foot on the gas pedal here. He's in fifth gear and the pedal's to the floor. He is rolling out one new plan, new sets of reforms almost every single day for California state government. So we're going to kind of go over what he has already done leading up to today in a moment. But I want to talk a little bit about some new reforms, four new reforms that he is announcing right about this hour in Southern California that he says will help fix the machine, the political machine in Sacramento. His plan would end to the pay to play in the legislature, number one. Number two, he says one of his other reforms would be keep taxpayer money out of campaigns. That's going to be very challenging. Number three, open lawmakers' records to the public. That's going to be challenging. Number four, stop luxury spending on the $1.2 million Capitol Annex project. Now, I don't know what luxury spending is on the very mysterious, secretive remodel at the state capitol that Democrats have told us almost zero about. Even though they promised to be very transparent, they're not. So he's going to have an announcement that is going to be made here very, very shortly in Southern California. San Diego is where they're holding this news conference, scheduled for noon today, our time. And he's talking about the cost of living in the state of California and the steps that he's taking. And this is very much part of his campaign strategy now in these last weeks leading up to the November election, is to talk about those pocketbook issues. And frankly, look, this is what voters vote on. And so while Democrats have put Javier Becerra in the Biden basement and are keeping him away from cameras and reporters and microphones and very few public appearances, Steve Hilton's campaign is out there in full view for everybody to see and hear. And he is making appearances on a daily basis. And you name the network, you name the cable outlet, you name the location for a news conference, he's holding it, he's doing it. And he's doing one right now as we speak. But he also, this is a clip from a recent interview that he did with Fox Business. And he talked here about his plan to lower costs for gasoline and diesel and electricity by producing more oil, more natural gas right here in California.
1: We've now got the highest gas prices in the country, at least $2 higher or more than anywhere else, because of these policies. Who's been hurt by that? Working people, small business owners. My plan is to open up California production so that we actually stop importing and use our own resources, and to get rid of the hidden taxes on gas and energy so that we can bring prices down. $3 gas is my pledge. And on electricity, we should be using natural gas to generate affordable, reliable electricity so we can reduce electric bills. Because all of these things, gas prices and diesel and electric bills, they are contributors to every business's cost, okay, which is why, among other things, we have the highest grocery prices in the country. It is all insane and totally avoidable. And when I'm governor, we're going to go in a different common sense direction.
13: This is a common theme for him. Okay, in recent days, recent weeks, here are some of the proposals that he has put forth. You just heard him talk about his plan to lower costs for gasoline, diesel, and electricity. Big costs here in California. In addition to that, within the past few days, he talked about a proposal to get rid of the DMV. I'm not sure how you do that, but apparently the DMV would look a little different, is our best guess on that. Capping the vehicle registration in California at $73. That's the most you would pay to register your vehicle in the state of California. And he has announced in recent weeks eliminating the state income tax on Californians who earn $150,000 a year or less. Just get rid of it, state income tax, for those making $150,000 a year or less. Now, these are all very appealing to voters. Obviously, he's hitting those pocketbook issues for a reason as we get closer, and he knows that this could be a turning point. He says the way that he pays for this is by cutting the size of government, reducing bureaucracy, the red tape. cutting the size of agencies by 5%, maybe even up to 10% in some cases. So that's his plan going forward. Part of his news conference today, by the way, he is expected to talk more about Javier Becerra, his opponent, the Democrat, and how he is a true insider, and how Javier Becerra has spent 36 years in the system, in different levels, in different positions. And he's going to talk a little bit about this case surrounding Javier Becerra, which also involves, by the way, Dana Williamson, who I brought up off the top of the program, the former top aide to Governor Newsom. She also worked for Javier Becerra, and she's caught up in this whole case of three people, she's one of them, pleading guilty after $225,000 was taken from Becerra's campaign account. And Becerra says that he has admitted, this is according to a news release from Steve Hilton leading up to today's news conference. He writes, Becerra has admitted that he knew about the authorized payments. Hilton is going to unveil part of this in his four different reforms today. So he's going to make this an issue, and he's continuing to make this an issue. So we'll keep an eye on that. If we get any new audio coming out of that, we'll, of course, bring it your way. Maybe I'll bring some of it to you tomorrow, if not today. Let me do this. I want to give you, first of all, the contact information and then tell you a little bit more about the surprise guest who just showed up. Prominent Democrat just shows up at the Republican midterm convention in Dallas. Hello. The phone number here is 916-921-1530, 1-800-834-1530. The text line is 51881. You start your message with KFBK. 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And then the email option is theshanereaction@kfbk.com. And that's T-H-E-S-H-A-N-E, reaction, all one word, at kfbk.com. Received a number of interesting emails in the inbox today, which I checked out before the show. Well, I hope to get to some of those here over the course of the program today. And then how about Senator John Fetterman? Oh, stoking it again. I wonder if he's going to jump and switch, flip. Could this Democrat become a Republican? He spoke to the Republican midterm convention via video last night. What he said, you'll hear it right here on The Shane Reaction.
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24: Next. Hey, Alfie, what can I get for you?
25: Hey, Nora, just a nice latte, please. How was your weekend?
24: Not bad, thanks. Mainly working here. You?
25: Me? Well, I was battling gods in the afterlife realm, and after lunch, I fought mercenaries. Ooh, could I get oat milk with that latte, please?
24: Yeah, of course.
25: 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Oh, and I'll grab an almond croissant, too.
24: Wait, what? That didn't actually happen, right?
25: It happens on PS5.
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13: 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Glad to have you here on this Thursday. 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Did you watch last night at all of the midterm convention, Republican convention in Dallas? Had a number of interesting people there. I'm going to be rolling out audio clips from it today. We're going to get to Senator John Fetterman, the Democrat. He made an appearance via video. President Trump, of course, the keynote speaker, the final speaker. I'm going to roll out some audio from him. Made a rather controversial remark about giving $5,000 to every American adult if the Republicans win a majority in both the House and the Senate. The big star, in my estimation, was Congressman Brandon Gill. He brought the House down with his speech. And coming up in the next hour, second hour of the program, I'm going to roll a number of clips from him and what he had to say and why a lot of people are saying this man is presidential timber. He could be one of those on the bench. So we've got a lot to get to there. This Dana Williamson story I do want to get into right now. I find it very interesting. There's something going on with her, and it sounds like it's a pretty serious health issue. Don't know exactly what the details are. A lot of it is still secretive. However, just as a quick reminder who she is, and this is all related to Javier Becerra. So Dana Williamson is a former top political aide to Governor Newsom, and she is apparently recovering from what sounds like was an unplanned surgery, and court records showing that her attorney is now asking a federal court to delay her sentencing, pushing it back even further. So there's already been one surgery, and now it looks like there's been a second. That's what we can at least decipher at this point. So she pled guilty in May to three different federal charges, including conspiring to commit bank and wire fraud, filing a false tax return, and lying to investigators. Okay. So federal prosecutors and her attorney, McGregor Scott, agreed to schedule her sentencing for September 17th. So that's coming up, but that's now apparently been pushed back. Court records show that her attorney last week filed a motion to delay the sentencing, along with a request to seal some sensitive health-related documents. So there are some records that show that Williamson apparently had a surgery the following day after that request was made, but it doesn't say much more than that. Now, she had a liver transplant earlier this year, and it's not immediately clear if the medical issues are related here, if those two surgeries are related. So here's where this ties Becerra into the fold of this storyline. Williamson was indicted in November of 2025 for her role in organizing a scheme to funnel $225,000 from an inactive political campaign account that belonged to Javier Becerra. So if you go back in his career, Becerra was a former California attorney general and is now the former U.S. Health and Human Services Secretary under former President Joe Biden, now, of course, running for governor. And his opponent in this race for governor, Steve Hilton, is questioning how is it that Becerra wouldn't know that $225,000 just disappeared from his campaign account. And apparently the money went to pay for one of his aides when he moved to Washington, D.C. to work with Javier Becerra. So there are a lot of layers to all of this, and that's why Becerra's name is part of this discussion. And Hilton is bringing that up again today, as I mentioned earlier, at his news conference in Southern California. But then there's the question about Dana Williamson. And what are the health issues here? Because this is the second time it's been pushed back. So we'll keep an eye on that. I don't know if you saw it, but it was quite an interesting moment. Senator John Fetterman, a Democrat from Pennsylvania, he spoke to the Republican midterm convention via video last night. This is an escalation, clearly, of the growing divide between him and the radical wing of the Democrat Party, as he actually endorsed a Republican who is running for office in Texas.
0: Yes, I'm Senator John Fetterman, Pennsylvania. Yes, I'm a Democrat. Why am I here talking to you today? Because, well, I'm a common sense Democrat. I'm always going to stand with America. I'm always going to reject the extremes and socialism and that anti-American way of life. Dave McCormick is the kind of senator that gets the job done, and he's going to fight for Pennsylvania. I'm proud to count him as my friend. Right back over my shoulder, that's the iconic U.S. Steel Mill. And that's exactly the kind of thing that will work together and will work with President Trump to fight and defend the steel way of life right here in the Steel Valley. I have this opportunity to introduce this great American, a great senator. And yes, he's in a different party, but I'm proud to count him as my great friend. So for everybody in Dallas, I'm here to introduce Dave McCormick.
13: A Republican. You know, the more he talks, the more we hear from Senator John Fetterman, the more he sounds like a Republican. I would not be at all surprised if he switches parties. Yeah, and maybe be successful. Who knows? The hit pieces are coming up. Have you seen some of the storylines coming out on against him, some of his former aides who are talking to outlets like the Wall Street Journal, and they're bad-mouthing Fetterman and his work ethic, so... That is to be expected. Okay, I've got another piece of sound I want to roll for you, and it's from President Trump last night making a speech, and he's getting all kinds of attention today for what he has promised. And his promise is this: if Republicans win the majority in the House and in the United States Senate, every single American adult will get $5,000. Okay. I don't know if I'm real crazy about this. I don't know how you feel about it. But we'll roll it up for you, and maybe we can have a discussion about that right here on The Shane Reaction. Thanks for being here on this Thursday. My name is Sam Shane. This is The Shane Reaction.
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13: Another uncertain day in the bond market. Here's a headline, Wall Street Journal today, as we speak. Bonds extend sell-off, sending 10-year yield above 4.9%. Financial headlines are telling the story, folks, of whether it's the bond market or the national debt topping $40 trillion. I believe there is an answer for you to protect your wealth, and that would be precious metals in my estimation. Hi, friend Sam Shane. I've been very bullish on gold and silver for quite some time, and now many Wall Street experts are as well because they're predicting higher prices ahead. And one big reason, this soaring national debt. In 1971, just as an example, the price for an ounce of gold was $35. Today, it's over $4,400. 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
13: 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What do you think of that? You will hear what he had to say at the convention last night, straight ahead. It is, however, the bottom of the hour. It is time for some of the top headlines from the KFBK newsroom.
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18: Here are the latest headlines from the KFBK newsroom. Turning Point USA is holding an event in Utah tonight to remember conservative activist Charlie Kirk on the one-year anniversary of his assassination. The Kirk-founded organization said a deliberate act of remembrance will take place at Utah Valley University. Kirk was shot and killed last year while speaking at an event with thousands in attendance. Hollywood post-production crews are urging Governor Gavin Newsom to sign a tax credit aimed at keeping their jobs here in California. The workers include visual effects specialists, editors, and sound engineers. They say tax incentives have slowly pushed their jobs to places like New York and Canada.
16: 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Weather alert.
18: Heat advisory will remain in place until tonight for Sacramento and the surrounding region, but there's relief on the horizon. High temperatures in Sacramento are forecast to drop into the lower 90s by tomorrow and into the mid-80s by the weekend. Major chunks of Lake Tahoe could face power outages this weekend. High fire danger might require a public safety outage management on the Nevada side of the lake. It's possible the lights will be out from 11 a.m. on Saturday until 11 a.m. on Sunday. Your next update in 30 minutes. I'm Dina Kodiak. Let's get you over to the KFBK Traffic Center for a look at traffic and weather together on KFBK, Sacramento's News Radio.
2: And this traffic is brought to you by Safeway and Cap City. A little heavy heading away from Midtown, starting around N Street. Doesn't last all night long. Eastbound 80 through Davis. You're kind of sluggish as you go through the Davis area. And then again, across the, looks like the Cross Causeway. And then as you approach the Y. In the meantime, we got heavy stuff going on, heavy traffic. This is up on southbound I-5, and it's going to be right there at 102. They're doing some maintenance, so be prepared to slow down and wait. This week at Safeway, large pack 2-pound strawberries are $3.99 each. 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
3: Now, Sacramento weather.
14: Sunny, hot this afternoon, high 101 to 105. Clear tonight, low 60 to 64. Mostly sunny Friday, high 90 to 94. And for Saturday, mostly sunny, high 83 to 87. I'm AccuWeather's Andy Robb on KFBK, Sacramento's News Radio.
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23: Next. 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
23: 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Mainly working here. You?
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13: What do you think of that idea floated by President Trump last night? He said if the Republicans win majority in both the House and the U.S. Senate, that he will send out a $5,000 check to every American adult. 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If you're listening on the iHeartRadio app, you can tap on the red microphone button. Got some interesting text, already some really good feedback today from listeners on a number of topics. First of all, listener writes in, all of Hilton's ideas would take an entire change of the elected officials in Sacramento. This is a Democrat state, and don't forget that.

0: So if Hilton becomes governor and still has a Democrat-led government, he won't be able to get a parking spot, much less $3 gas or anything else he's promising. See, that is an issue. There's no question about it. Some of these changes that he is proposing, would need help from the legislature, and would they be willing to go along with it? Maybe if there was a big resounding message that was sent, a shot across the bow, so to speak, from a political standpoint, where there would be like wholesale changes or maybe some big upsets, maybe he could start getting some cooperation if he becomes governor with the Democrat-led legislature. We'll see. Another listener writes in, Sam, apologies, missed the first few minutes of the show, but wanted to remember Charlie Kirk today, a whole year ago. Such a loss for the youth movement and common sense. Yep, today is the one-year anniversary of the assassination of Charlie Kirk, and there are many events that are being planned all across the country. And yes, we did mention that off the top of the show, but it is in everybody's mind about Charlie Kirk today for obvious reasons. If anything, writes the next listener, Fetterman would probably change to independent. I don't think so. I think if he leaves the Democrat Party, he becomes Republican. I really do. He's sounding more and more like a Republican, and he's extremely disenchanted with the direction of the Democrat Party and how the extreme radical wing of that party is beginning to take hold and becoming more influential, almost by the week. I wouldn't be surprised to see it. Next listener writes in, Sam, what's interesting is President Trump didn't call the payment a check, instead a dividend. And no, it doesn't make sense when we're already in debt. But if the debt wasn't so high, yes, I'd love the payment towards a new purse. Well, that leads us nicely into the audio clip. This is President Trump during a speech last night at the Republican midterm convention in Dallas, where he made this promise.
1: And here is my promise. If the Republicans win the House of Representatives and the United States Senate, both of them, because of our economic, tremendous economic success, like in history, we've never had anything like what's happening. But because of our tremendous strength and success economically, I will issue a dividend to every adult citizen in the United States of America for $5,000.
0: Okay, I'm not a fan. Not a fan at all of this. It doesn't matter to me for two reasons. Number one, we have a $40-plus trillion debt. And if we're doing that well, then let's pay down the debt, first of all. That has to be a priority. And I have criticized President Trump in the past, along with the leadership in Washington, D.C. for decades, Republican and Democrat, who have driven us into this deep hole financially. So that has to be a priority, number one. Number two, I don't want any of my political leaders, I don't care what political party they're in, handing over or sending money to people for a vote. I'm not good with this. It just rubs me the wrong way. I understand his motive. I don't think it was a wise thing to put into a speech. If I were one of his advisors, I'd say, Mr. President, you need to pull that out. That shouldn't be part of your speech. You're going to be widely criticized, and he has been. I heard one person on the radio today coming into work trying to defend this, and it didn't resonate with me. I don't know how you defend it. And I've had people who write into me and say, oh, you never criticize Trump. You know, I do. And I don't have a problem with it when I think that it's deserved. I am a big fan of a lot of what he's done. I think he's been extraordinarily successful on many fronts for this country. But there are times like this where I don't see it. It just doesn't make sense to me. Whether it's a Republican or a Democrat. If that were Bernie Sanders, I'd say the same thing. I don't see it. Got an interesting email from a listener named Scott. And he writes, Hi, Sam, I emailed you a while ago. I've moved to Florida, and just today I needed DMV services. And it's done by the tax collectors here. I couldn't use my appointment. Got a walk-in number. Was in and out in less than 30 minutes. It only cost me $8 for a temporary tag for my RV. Also, registering my wife's SUV for 2 years and my truck for one was less than half of what it was for 1 year each in California. Enjoy your show. Look forward to it on the app every afternoon. Thanks, Scott. Scott's listening in from Florida. That has to do with what we talked about yesterday, by the way, about capping the registration fee at $73, which is what Steve Hilton wants to do for all vehicles. Okay, we got the live line is filling up, so let me do this. I got time for one call, and then we're going to get to the rest on the other side of the break. But Wendy is joining us from Rancho Cordova on this Thursday. Hi, Wendy. Thanks for calling in. What's on your mind?
2: Well, I'm not big on our deficit the way it is, getting money. When he got in, I think the first time, and he sent out the Trump checks.
0: Yes.
2: I wasn't going to cash mine until I found out I was getting taxed on it.
0: Yeah.
2: Then if you're going to tax me on it, then, you know, so. But I would like an avenue to be able to send it back, go towards the deficit.
0: There you go.
2: Like you're now, Wendy, to pay now, off your principal.
0: Yes, that makes, I like this idea. That gives us the option. If they actually do that, if they actually pay down the debt, I mean.
2: Well, I'm right there with you as far as the deficit goes and the debt.
0: Mm-hmm.
2: I think in the bigger picture, like they're getting their money. The fraud has been outed.
0: Yeah.
2: And so they're getting their money. You got Bass who jumped ship. Why? Because she's got hers.
0: Oh,
2: she's trying to give a bump to her adversary, which will put us into communism.
0: Yeah, Wendy, that's a whole other issue. She's in a world of trouble. I think
2: it's the big game, though. I really do.
0: Well, thank you very much. I appreciate it, Wendy, and I appreciate your support on this. I think that more Americans are feeling this way, that we've got to do something about this debt. We've got calls coming in on the live line, so I do want to get to those. It is time for us to take a quick break, and then I've got a really interesting clip. Remember this guy, Jacob Coxon? I talked about him yesterday here in the program. This is a former researcher for Anthropic and OpenAI, and he was making headlines all around the globe yesterday. He said artificial intelligence could kill us all by the end of the decade. Well, he did an interview after that one, and we're going to roll that audio in straight ahead.
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0: Okay, we got a lot of reaction coming in here on the Shane Reaction, so I do want to get to the live line in just a second from the text line. A number of people writing in, I don't think if the economy is so robust and so fantastic, he would need to bribe voters with a $50,000 dividend. Another listener on that very same topic. The idea of $5,000 to every citizen, to me, is a bit ridiculous when we are $40 trillion in debt. It's not like you're trying to buy votes here. I love President Trump, but he sounded like a Democrat now. That's pretty consistent with what we're seeing. I did listen to this one. This is an interesting one. This listener who has written in quite a bit, he says, I'm usually critical of you for your support of Trump. Today, I give you credit for being critical of him. I am because it's common sense, and that's what I like to do in this program. Is to have a discussion centered around common sense. And it doesn't make much sense to me what he did. Let's go to Chris joining us from Auburn on this Thursday on the live line. Chris, thanks for calling in. What's on your mind?
20: Oh, my God. I don't need his money. I'm already an asset millionaire. I don't need his. I got my piece of the rock, as they say, gold and some investments.
0: Mm-hmm. You don't need it. There are Americans who do need it, but the bigger problem for me, Chris, is number one, we got a massive debt, 40 plus trillion, and number two, I don't like politicians offering money in exchange for votes.
20: I don't like it either. Mm-mm. I don't need the money. I was homeless 45 years ago. I've worked really hard. I've had a good woman put up with me and stand by me going through all my crap with the VA.
0: Yeah.
20: I'm doing just fine. Thank you.
0: Okay. Good to know. Thanks, Chris. Appreciate it. Always nice to hear from Chris. RJ from Placerville is calling on this Thursday. Hi, RJ. What's on your mind?
21: Hey, how's it going? I was calling about Trump's spending. I mean, you criticize it a lot, and maybe it needs to be, but do realize he had to build the military back up after Obama, and then COVID, they sprung COVID on us.
0: Yeah. No, I think there are a lot of factors why the spending is the way it is. But the biggest problem here, RJ, is that this has been mishandled for decades. And in order for this to get fixed now, we are talking about major systematic changes with Medicare, Medicaid, Social Security, what the formula looks like. I mean, big, massive changes in the structure.
21: Yeah, and that's not Medicare for the whole world either. That's not going to fix this. So we need to stand behind our

0: that need to happen in order for us to get out of that debt, if we're going to get out of that debt. Time for one more quick call. Dan from Nevada is calling on this Thursday, Hawthorne, Nevada. Hi, Dan. What's on your mind?
1: Sam, fabulous show.
0: Thank you.
1: And in honor of Charlie Kirk, another great patriot that left us sooner than he should have, proved me wrong in order to honor his memory. And I also have a hat that says America First from one of your colleagues there. And I'd like to encourage everyone to go to his store, Pat Walsh's store, to get his opinion.
0: Okay. All right, Dan. We'll pass that along. Thanks very much. Appreciate it. There's a plug for Pat's store. So you've got that. I want to get to this. This is such an interesting clip. I talked about this yesterday on the program because this was a story that got a lot of attention yesterday. A former AI researcher comes out and says, artificial intelligence could kill us all by the end of this decade. His name is Jacob Coxon. He's a former researcher for Anthropic and OpenAI. And he told CNN how it could happen in his estimation.
2: So the precise scenario sounds a little bit like science fiction. It sounds like something that's not real, but I think it is frighteningly real. And it's easiest to understand it if you think about real things that happened 2 months ago. So 2 months ago, OpenAI agents, AIs, hacked into third-party infrastructure entirely of their own accord. And this was like a concentrated hacking spree that they carried out of their own volition. And I think that if you extrapolate into the future the level of capabilities of these AIs, with the same independent volition, they could cause extreme havoc. For example, hacking critical infrastructure, building extinction-level bioweapons. There's a lot of ways that the AI could actuate itself in the world.
0: Oh, boy, that is kind of scary stuff, isn't it? How they could do that, hack their way into all these systems. What a story. Jacob Coxon is his name. Still getting a lot of attention today. Time for a quick call. Let's go to the live line. Seth from Jackson joining us on this Thursday. Hi, Seth. What's on your mind?
3: Hi. How are you doing, Sam? Great show. I was just thinking, you know, Trump is an absolute troll king. And he's throwing this $5,000 out there because he's doing what the Democrats do. He's literally just throwing out big money and tricking the voters. I think he's targeting the Democrat voters that are wanting free stuff.
0: Yeah.
3: I don't necessarily agree and think it's a great idea.
0: Yeah.
3: But everybody's talking about him today.
0: Seth, you might be onto something here, and he might be trolling. But I just think this is off limits, even with trolling. I just don't think you go there when you're a politician. You just don't even bring it up. You might be right. He might be doing this just on purpose to go after the Democrats, but I just think from a responsible standpoint, you just don't go there as a political figure. But thank you very much for the call. I appreciate it. Governor Newsom, maybe it's a flip-flop. You know how they say, it's my position has evolved. Well, maybe it's evolved. Maybe it's a flip-flop. But he's now on the record talking about the U.S. Supreme Court and the number of justices. And should we expand or not expand? Because he's been on the record in the past saying, no, I don't really favor that. Well, what is he saying now? We're going to roll that out for you straight ahead right here on the Shane Reaction. Thanks for being here on this Thursday.
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5: 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We'll have Dr. Joe Galati and The Dish on Sacramento's Midtown Farmers Market tomorrow morning beginning at 5 a.m.
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15: It's the Shane Reaction with Sam Shane.
16: How many justices should be on the U.S. Supreme Court? Governor Newsom and his new position, is it a flip-flop or has his position evolved? You can judge when we roll out the audio straight ahead. And the congressman who stole the show at the Republican midterm convention last night, is he presidential material? We roll out that audio as well. We got weather and traffic for you together in just a moment. But first, it is the top of the hour. 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
17: Here are the latest headlines from the KFBK newsroom. Campaign ads are starting to hit TVs across California.
18: The No on Prop 39 campaign has launched a massive TV ad campaign. Prop 39 is the so-called Voter ID Act. The ad starts by asking potential voters if they really know who's behind the bill. Then it cuts to an image of President Trump saying Trump and his MAGA allies are behind it. The No campaign says if Prop 39 passes, it'll make it more difficult to vote. But the Yes campaign says it's no different than using an ID at the grocery store. I'm Jason Campadonia.
17: California is putting new safeguards on artificial intelligence, requiring independent oversight of increasingly powerful AI systems. Governor Gavin Newsom has signed two new laws, creating what his office calls the nation's first standards for independent third-party AI audits and assessments. A scientist working in the Bay Area has made an ancient discovery.
9: Geomorphologist Bridget Lynch found an intact mastodon tooth in a creek in San Mateo County. Paleontologists say it belonged to an adult Pacific mastodon, an extinct relative of modern elephants. They believe the tooth is from the Ice Age era and could be about 10,000 years old. The tooth is now being studied at Stanford University. I'm Daniel Martindale.
17: Your next update in 30 minutes. I'm Dina Kodiak. Now traffic and weather together on KFBK, Sacramento's News Radio.
10: 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Non-injury collision working last half hour or so. Northbound Cap, H Street in Midtown. And apparently it's a non-injury, as I said. But traffic is backing up all the way to 50 at this point. Traffic coming out of Woodland also impacted by some work that's going on there, starting at 102. And let's see if we can find that one. It's a traffic hazard northbound on 99 Walnut Avenue. It's a full tire tread, a huge road gator in the number 2 lane. You got to get around. Tired of overpriced blinds? 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Traffic on the 10s every 10 minutes, mornings and afternoons. 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
12: Now, Sacramento weather.
19: Sunny, hot this afternoon. High 101 to 105. Clear tonight, low 60 to 64. Mostly sunny Friday, high 90 to 94. And for Saturday, mostly sunny, high 83 to 87. I'm AccuWeather's Andy Robb on KFBK, Sacramento's News Radio.
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20: From ABC News, I'm Wayne Cabot. Money is on the minds of Americans with President Trump offering dividends, as he calls them, to all adults, $5,000, but only if Republicans win both houses of Congress in November. Democrats call it a straight-up bribe. Representative Madeline Dean of Pennsylvania saying we're too deep in debt to add another trillion or so.
21: Here's the president who racked up another $4 trillion as a result of the big, beautiful bill. Republicans are complicit in that, so to the point where we are $40 trillion in debt. And then last night, he dangles this promise of a $5,000 payoff for voting for him and Republicans. That would add another trillion or two.
20: Price pressure is evident in new inflation numbers. The producer price index jumping today from 4.7% in July to 5.4 now. And that's making government bonds more expensive. It's adding red ink to Wall Street. The S&P right now closing lower for a fourth straight day. One more thing scaring investors, oil prices, Brent crude, hitting 108 a barrel right now, and gasoline prices jumping a nickel or more every day the past few days.
22: We're seeing these prices the highest they've been since late May, and gas prices since the start of the war up $1.33. But the timeline that the president is now outlining in response to questions from our Mary Bruce yesterday should not give Americans optimism that things are going to improve anytime soon. He said yesterday he doesn't think the war is going to end until after the midterm election.
20: ABC's Karen Travers at the White House. Gas hit $4.27 a gallon today, diesel at $5.97. And now Iran may have more control of shipping, with the Houthis seizing a port on the Red Sea today. A court today blocked President Trump from changing mail-in ballots so close to the election, and the Supreme Court told Missouri, throw out the new congressional map that favors Republicans. 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
15: A smart way to spend your day. 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
16: ABC News just ran an audio clip from a Democrat congresswoman who claimed that the passage of the Big Beautiful Bill, the tax cuts, created $4 trillion in debt that added to the debt. I've never heard that number. I've never seen a number like that, that the tax cuts from the Big Beautiful Bill added $4 trillion to the national debt. I'll tell you what added $4 trillion to the national debt, and I do know this for a fact, is when former President Joe Biden printed more than $4 trillion in COVID relief money and dumped it into the economy, and that was all printed money. Out of nowhere, that added to the debt. That added to inflation. The inflation rate in 2022 was at 8%. 8%. Look where it is today. It's at 2, maybe 3%. That's what printing money does. That's what adds to the debt. Not a tax cut. Well, anyway, just wanted to get that straight. And a lot of really interesting reaction coming in, pouring in here. And I want to get into Governor Newsom. Have you ever noticed when they say, well, my position has evolved? And then you hear what they say and you go, no, that's a flip-flop. That's just a complete flip-flop. That's not evolution. We'll get into that. It has to do with the U.S. Supreme Court and the Electoral College and so on. So we'll get into that. Some listeners continue to write in about the $5,000. I knew that this was going to get a reaction today. I really did. Listener writes in, Trump is sticking to his word that he would use the tariffs for dividend checks. Problem is, tariffs have only brought in $300 billion, roughly. $5,000 to 240 million adult Americans would be more than a trillion. I've seen that number before, by the way. That seems pretty consistent with what we're seeing. Sam, I wonder what $5,000 in the hands of every American adult would do to inflation. Just a thought. You know, that's true. It would stoke inflation as well. I think that that would definitely be a repercussion. Let's go to the live line right now. Sheila's joining us from Folsom on this Thursday afternoon. Sheila, thanks for calling in. What's on your mind?
0: Hi there, Sam. How you doing? You know what? Very quickly, I was speaking. Oh, he's such a great gatekeeper, Luis, FYI. Thank you so much. But you know what? Trump still made a promise, even to the veterans. He was going to pay them, as you know, in the last couple of years. I met a contractor that had left military, and he says, oh, my God, he came through immediately. And I was so sad. I retired like 1 month after that.
16: Uh-huh.
0: He must know something. You know, Trump is a businessman, sir. And I believe, you know, on their level, they know a lot more than us. And I get it. We do have a big deficit. I want to say that he and his family, at least his kids, they love this country and they don't want it to just.
16: No, I, Sheila,
0: communistic type.
16: I agree with you. There are a lot of attributes in my estimation to President Trump, and he's and a number of a long list of accomplishments, and I've detailed them on this program, and I'm more than happy to acknowledge those when they take place, okay? But in this particular instance, I think he missed the mark. I just don't think you tell.
0: And I get that about you. I want to give you that thanks, and maybe the president and the vice president may come out and explain this.
16: Yes, they need to.
0: You don't want to promise people money because you want to hold a house. I don't
16: right.
0: think that that's right either.
16: No. Good call.
0: There's a lot of misunderstanding, but it will be interesting. Let's see what's going on or what happens in the speeches.
16: Yes.
0: You never know, and it's good to hear from the people because, hey, we're not stupid.
16: Okay, Sheila, great call. I appreciate it very much. No, and I think Sheila's right. I think there needs to be an explanation of what this exactly means because it has not come off well at all. One listener listening on the iHeartRadio app tapped on the red microphone button and left this message about the $5,000 dividend.
1: Hey, Sam, I think that we should take the $5,000 because even if they pay the debt down a little bit, in a couple of years, the Democrats may be back in office and they're going to charge it right back up or start another war or send more money to Israel. Like, it would help my family out tremendously. Paying down the debt, I don't care so much.
16: See, that's why we're in debt. That's exactly why we're in debt. And I'm sure that the $5,000 would help your family and it would help a whole bunch of families. But if you keep kicking this can down the road, folks, I'm telling you, this whole thing will implode. This whole financial structure will implode. We are seeing right now foreign investors across the world who are very leery of investing and loaning money to the United States of America to pay off our debt. That's why the bond market's so wobbly. That's why the market's down again today. There's legitimate concern globally about what's going on in this country, and you cannot kick it down the road anymore. It has to be addressed. It must be addressed. All right, Governor Newsom, I want to get to this clip. It seems to me like this guy's moving at brisk pace right now, more and more to the left, right? As the 2028 presidential campaign is growing closer. So he takes this trip recently to Michigan, where he met with radical extremist Abdul al-Sayed,
2: He's the Democrat nominee for U.S. Senate in Michigan. Why did he take that meeting? It was kind of kept on the down low, by the way. So why does Newsom meet with El-Sayed? Is he moving toward that direction of the party? Well, maybe. We got another sign that Newsom is moving to the left. Often when politicians flip-flop on issues, they say they've evolved. I've talked about this, right? Well, Governor Newsom expressed some openness now to reforming this U.S. Supreme Court, to expanding the number of justices, like many of his liberal and radical colleagues would like to do. Newsom is claiming that the Electoral College perverted politics, that's a direct quote from him, during an interview with Don Lemon on his podcast, because, by the way, prior to saying, yeah, we should expand the number of justices on the U.S. Supreme Court, he has come out on the record and said, no, he does not favor that.
3: My initial instinct, me, a year ago, I would have said no out of concern that it will continue to be expanded. And I was making a case for the ethical reforms and term limits, 18 years, which I was making a case a year ago. I'm more open to it on the basis of those district court arguments, which are not terrible arguments.
4: Is that a yes?
3: I'm finding myself evolving on it, and I normally have very clear conviction on things. I've been open to argument, interested in the evidence on this.
2: Really? You're evolving or you're moving to the left because Democrat socialists are taking over your party and they're getting traction with their extreme radical ideas, their far left-wing ideas. I don't know if that's going to work for him. That's a dangerous territory for him to get into. But I clearly see him moving more to the left. That's quite obvious in just some of his activities, some of what he's been saying over the course of the last few weeks. He wants to latch on to what he believes is the portion of the party with momentum. One guy that I think he's got to keep an eye on is a guy named Wes Moore. I've talked about Wes Moore in the past. This is out of the Washington Free Beacon today. I'll read just a portion of some of what they write. With polls showing he's a shoo-in to win his re-election campaign in November, Democrat Maryland Governor Wes Moore said during a podcast this week that he gave a not-so-subtle indication that he is preparing a run for president in 2028. He said in the podcast by a CNN analyst, "I am going to be part of a bigger conversation going forward." He turns 48 next month. He said in the past he wasn't going to run. He said in September of 2025 on Meet the Press he will not run for president in 28. He also said during a CBS town hall in February, "I'm not running for president." He's got some problems, though. He's got some problems in his closet. He's got some credibility claims that are just really are going to be an issue for him. About his athletic, his academic, his military achievements. Many of these claims have crumbled under scrutiny, writes the Washington Free Beacon. Could hamstring his future political campaigns. He falsely claimed for nearly two decades that he received a Bronze Star for service in combat zone, an award he only received under unusual circumstances in the final weeks of the Biden administration, 18 years after his tour in Afghanistan. He also falsely claimed that he was born and grew up in Baltimore, that he was inducted into the Maryland College Hall of Fame, which does not exist, and that he was considered a foremost expert on radical Islam based on his Oxford graduate thesis, a document that he never submitted to the university's esteemed library and which he can no longer locate. He's good. I've seen him speak. He could be formidable, but he's got a real track record that could be a problem for him in terms of credibility. We got calls coming into the live line. We're going to get to those right away at the top of the next segment. If you want to join in on the conversation, by the way, the phone number is 916-921-1530, 800-834-1530. I also have a recording that I want to play for someone who's been listening on the iHeartRadio app. And then I want to get to these clips. Did you see Brandon Gill, Congressman Brandon Gill, the Republican from Texas, and his speech last night? After that speech, he brought down the House. A lot of folks are saying this guy is definitely presidential timber. You can decide for yourself when we roll the clips.
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23: Morning. How was the weekend?
24: 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Battled gods, stopped an international cartel threat, then spent Sunday fighting supervillains. So, pretty calm, to be honest.
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11: Brandon Gill was a star. What a speech he gave. And I'm going to roll out some clips from him. I want to get into him as quickly as possible in just a moment. Getting some interesting reaction today. And with that, I want to go right to the live line. Joseph is joining us from Cool on this Thursday afternoon. Hi, Joseph. Thanks for calling in. What's on your mind? Hello,
12: yeah,
11: Joseph.
12: Hey, Sam.
11: Yep. Hey, you're on the air. Go ahead.
12: Love the show, man. Hey, I just... The last caller you're talking, he's saying he could use the $5,000, and so could I. And I get your point about that's why we're in the predicament. But I mean, you might as well gather a few things as the ship's burning, right? $40 trillion is fake money. It's never going to be paid back. There's going to be a digital dollar reset, and they're going to burn down the whole thing.
11: Well, there are a lot of people. Joseph, I've read a lot of analysis that comes to the same conclusion that you just came to. Here's my problem. Number one, it is the reason why we are $40 trillion in debt with that mindset. Number two, I have a problem with any politician promising money in exchange for a particular vote.
12: Yeah. Oh, I hate that whole deal that Trump said, for sure. I agree with that.
11: Yeah.
12: But the $40 trillion, that's fake. It's never being paid back. Every Republican, every Democrat, there's one or two Republicans who have no power. They're the only ones that want to do anything about it.
11: Yeah.
12: They're going to burn down the whole system and start over.
11: Well, so then we get then buckle
12: take,
11: up.
12: Take what you can get, right, Sam?
11: Well, I don't know if I believe in that. I would like to see us be fiscally responsible and pay back our debts like you and I do in our own household.
12: Ditto, 100% agree, yeah. But it ain't happening.
11: Well,
12: I'll just tell you.
11: Okay.
12: Look at both sides of the aisle. Nobody cares about it.
11: Okay, thank you, Joseph. I get what you're saying. Just buckle. If Joseph is right, buckle up, my friends, because it could be a real bumpy ride globally. Let's go to Rick joining us from Folsom on this Thursday. Rick, thanks for calling in. What's on your mind?
13: Well, I would give kudos to Joseph. What he said is correct. What's going on here is they purposely built up debt. And now that it's gotten to the point where it's going to cause a crash or a forced correction, and I thought for years, why are people just ostriching and, you know, not saying something before it gets to the point where you have to do something? And I thought about that, and I think it's because they've done such a good job with the woke mentality of that we have to always worry about offending somebody.
11: Yeah.
13: Political correctness.
11: Rick,
13: the reason I mentioned that, well, let me finish, because it's important. People wouldn't say anything, and so we now are at a point where it's going to be very hard to correct it.
11: Yes.
13: And also, one other thing is that Newsom, you know, this guy should be in prison, and here he is because of what's going on with Trump. Basically, he's taken all of the problems that are going on with Trump, saying, see, I'm the guy that's going to fix it.
11: Yeah.
13: Yeah, he fixed it all right. Just an idea of what would get COVID.
11: Yeah, you
13: have to be dumber than dirt to want to vote him in for president.
11: Okay, thanks, Rick. Appreciate it. Thanks. Good points all the way around. He's going to, that's his whole mantra. It's going to be stop Trump and Trump bashing, and that's all Newsom will run on. That's all he's got to run on, and it's going to run out of gas. In my estimation, he'll just it'll be exhausting. But Rick's point is right, and it's not been just the woke ideology and mentality out there and the messaging and the rhetoric and so on that's been used as a diversion. It's been a whole host of topics for a long, long time, for decades. They have done a very good, effective job in diverting the discussion and our attention from what's really going on. And what's really going on, folks, is we are really deeply in debt. That's the reality. And maybe you haven't felt it yet, but you're going to feel it. Because interest rates are going to keep going up if the bond market continues to wobble. It's going to happen. And then that means your monthly interest bills are going to get higher and higher and higher. The value of the dollar is going to continue to plummet. And the confidence in the U.S. economy across the globe will diminish. And we're beginning to see this. It's happening. It is starting to happen right now. And there are a lot of us who have been predicting this for a long time. But Hang on. Maybe Joseph is right. Maybe there's just no way out of it. We'll never pay our way out. I just don't know. I don't think anybody really does know. Okay, I do want to get to this one quick clip before we go to the break. It's to set it up, because I'm going to roll more from him on the other side. This is Congressman Brandon Gill. He's a Republican from Texas. Shining star at last night's Republican midterm convention in Dallas. Here's how he began his speech.
14: Only appropriate that we kick this convention off properly. With a land acknowledgement. I'd like to acknowledge that we stand here today in the great state of Texas and the United States of America, the ancestral homeland of great American patriots, pioneers, and explorers who put down roots, fought for freedom all over the globe, and bled and died to build the greatest civilization ever known to man. My friends, we live in the finest country in the history of the world, and we're no longer going to apologize for that.
11: That's how he started. Oh, it got better. And I've got more clips from him. A lot of folks are saying today he sounded very presidential. He's a young guy. He's in his early 30s. You've probably heard him in different conference rooms and committee rooms, cross-examining different witnesses. He's a sharp guy. So I'm going to play a couple of more clips from him, Brandon Gill, and why the Republicans are so excited about him and his future and their bench, quite frankly, which is deep. There's not just quantity, there's quality. So we're going to get into that straight ahead. Also, we've got some feedback coming in from a lot of different sources. So there's a lot to get to as we roll in to our next half hour right here on the Shane Reaction.
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11: More audio from the rousing speech by Congressman Brandon Gill at last night's Republican convention. Why Republicans say he is presidential timber. How many lawsuits has California Attorney General Rob Bonta filed against the Trump administration? 60? 70? 80? Keep going. We'll hear the answer from Bonta himself straight ahead. It is the bottom of the hour. Time for some of the top headlines from the KFBK newsroom.
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0: Here are the latest headlines from the KFBK newsroom. President Trump will wrap up the Republican National Committee midterm convention tonight in Texas. During his speech at the convention last night in Dallas, Trump suggested giving every American adult $5,000 if the GOP keeps control of Congress in the midterms. He also told supporters that although his name is not on the November ballot, they should vote as if he is.
10: 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Weather alert.
0: The heat will continue for at least one more day.
18: The National Weather Service says the extreme heat warning will wrap up at 8 o'clock tonight. Temperatures as high as 108 degrees are forecast today in the hottest valley and mountain locations. Humidity will make it feel even hotter. By tomorrow, most hot locations should stay below 100. I'm Mark Mayfield.
0: A planned data center in Northern California is on hold. People against a planned federal immigration detention center near Gilroy won a temporary court victory as a judge put construction on hold again for at least another week.
10: Major League Baseball is in Sacramento. 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
0: The A's are having a good week after they beat the Blue Jays yesterday to claim their three-game series in West Sacramento. The Mariners will now come into West Sacramento for three games starting tomorrow. Your next update in 30 minutes. I'm Dina Kodiak, now traffic and weather together on KFBK, Sacramento's News Radio.
22: And this report is brought to you by Aleve. And on our roadways, minor injury collision, westbound 50 at 16th Street. Three vehicles involved. They're blocking left lane, as far as I know. And again, minor injuries. Fulton Avenue at Auburn Boulevard. It's northbound on Fulton. There's a vehicle stalled in the right lane. Westbound 50 at 16th Street. Looks like it's, duplication. Coming out of the Woodland area, still going to be very heavy as you come out to 102 all the way toward the causeway as they continue to do some maintenance. So be ready to slow down. 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One pill gives you up to 12 hours of body pain relief, so don't let pain hold you back. Try Aleve today. 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
10: Now, Sacramento weather.
23: This afternoon, mostly sunny. High 101 to 105. Clear tonight, low 60 to 64. Mostly sunny on Friday. High tomorrow, 90 to 94. Saturday, a beautiful day. Mostly sunny with a high 83 to 87. I'm AccuWeather's Andy Robb on KFBK, Sacramento's News Radio.
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28: Next. Hey, Alfie. 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
29: Hey, Nora. 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
28: 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Mainly working here. You?
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11: Okay, the live line's open, and we're going there right away, right off the bat. And I also want to continue with these incredible clips from Brandon Gill. What a speech he gave last night in Dallas. Young congressman. A lot of people think this guy be a great candidate for president someday. The phone number here is 916-921-1530, 800-834-1530. Text line is at 51881. 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If you're listening on the iHeartRadio app, you just tap on the red microphone button, and you can record your message there. I'm going to get to one of those in a little bit about AI, artificial intelligence, and the threat. Of course, I played a clip a little bit earlier in the program from the young guy who's a former AI researcher, and he came out yesterday making headlines across the globe saying AI could kill us all by the end of the decade. Yeah, so we played that clip. At any rate, we want to get into that aspect as well. So a lot to get to. This program is jammed. We are just full of content. Let's go to the live line. Nick is joining us from Lodi on this Thursday. Hi, Nick. Thanks for calling in. What's on your mind?
14: Hey, Sam. Boy, you really picked the subject today on several things. One is Steve Hilton and not being able to get anything done in the state if he's elected. He can, and he could do it two ways. One is hopefully we get a Republican treasurer as well. He can declare a fiscal emergency and possibly go bankrupt, force the state into bankruptcy organization. It sounds crazy, but what it does is because of the mass fraud, they have to open the books for the court.
11: Nick.
14: You see what I'm saying?
11: Yeah, that sounds, Nick, sounds this, no, this makes perfect sense to me. And it sounds like, are you an accountant?
14: No, but I'm a Democrat. How's that? I've been a Democrat all my life. So I think like a Democrat, I'm like, okay, let's play dirty.
11: Well,
14: let's do it this way.
11: No, but I mean, you know? No, but I mean, that makes sense. I don't know if that's part of his arsenal or not, but I could see it. Yeah.
14: That would be one of the things. Second of all, Trump with this $5,000, oh, dear God, please stop. We're $40 trillion in debt. The gentleman from Cool's right. The Titanic is sinking and the Stern is in the air.
11: Yeah.
14: The Chinese are sitting there salivating this. They don't hold most of our debt. It's mostly Japan.
11: Right.
14: And if people really do the research to find out how much Japan really owns. But the Chinese are putting themselves in position to be number one.
11: Mm-hmm.
14: And they're buying a lot of gold. And they're going to back everything they do with gold as we sit here and we have this fiat currency.
11: Nick, I've read just almost everything what you've just said from a number of different analysts. And in fact, I think it was Scott Bessent just last week, the Treasury Secretary, did an interview. And he said, we're keeping our eye on Japan. It's funny you bring that up because that's very much in their wheelhouse.
14: Well, in all honesty, they actually failed. And the U.S. did a silent transfer where they did some shady stuff, and that could be for another show down the road if you wanted to ever research it. But they did some stuff where they switched money, where we bought the yen, they bought the dollar, and they stabilized their currency.
11: Well,
14: is what they did.
11: All these currencies are fiat currencies. They're paper. They're backed by nothing.
14: But the problem is the American citizen really needs to understand their 401k and everything is backed by this stuff.
11: Right.
14: And as we you and I are, we're both older men. We get older, we got to really watch this stuff, and some of us are in retirement. You know, that we can't play these games, and all these Democrats who now are with this fake outrage of, oh, our debt, when they were on the train running through the tunnels.
11: They all were. Too. Nick, they all were. Yeah. Great call. I mean, I love your insight. I mean, on every front, that was a great call. Okay, I want to get to more of these clips from Brandon Gill. Congressman Brandon Gill, he's the Republican from Texas. He spoke last night at the Republican midterm convention in Dallas. He spoke about the extreme radical candidates who are gaining power in the Democrat Party.
3: This election is very clear. It's the mainstream versus the extreme. Because there's another political movement in our country right now that doesn't believe that America is or ever was great. They sometimes call themselves socialists. Some even call themselves communists.

0: But most of them simply go by Democrats. They're the ones who will tell you that your love for America is nothing but bigotry, that our heritage is rooted in white supremacy, and that your Christian faith is patriarchal and needs to be dismantled. That's extreme.
1: One more clip where he highlighted the distinct differences between Democrats and Republicans as we head into the midterms.
0: The other side is telling us exactly what they want to do next. Woke 2.0, the total destruction of America's constitutional order. And this isn't just rhetoric, this is their platform. Democrats are campaigning on abolishing the United States Senate, eliminating the office of the presidency, shutting down the Pentagon, and defunding the United States military. Now, these aren't just policy disagreements that we have with Democrats. The question this election cycle, the fundamental question of this election cycle, is whether America as we know it should even exist.
1: He is emerging from this very short convention as one of the clear-cut young leaders of the party. Listener listening on the iHeartRadio app had this to say about artificial intelligence and its threat to us.
2: The guy talking about how AI could kill us by the end of the decade, has the doomsday clock people changed their time and got us closer to the end of the world because of AI yet?
1: Oh, that's a good question. I don't pay attention to the doomsday clock. I never really have. But that's a good question. They might make some adjustments based on all of that. Who knows? Let's see. When we come back, I got time to get to. Yes, here's what I want to get to. How many times has the Attorney General of California sued the Trump administration? Rob Bonta. 60? 70? 80? Go higher. More. We'll get the number from him straight ahead right here on the Shane Reaction.
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1: 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And most of the folks who have written in have been critical, but not all. Someone just messaged me and said, Democrats promise Medi-Cal for all, no cops, no borders, cheap groceries, so what's $5,000? Yeah, I get back to two wrongs don't make a right, okay? Just because one side is doing something that is objectionable doesn't mean that if another the other side does something that's objectionable should be allowed. I don't buy into that line of thinking. Listener writes in, Hi, Sam. I have a slightly different view on the Trump dividends. Trump is sending the message that when Republicans win, everyone wins, regardless of political affiliation. Furthermore, in issuing the dividend, it must meet certain criteria, one of which is that it must be spent in America. That is, of course, would stimulate our economy and give our American companies a boost. The inflation component is speculative. Democrats are literally giving away the farm to fraudsters, non-citizens, and themselves, while we the people foot the bill. Why? I admire Trump's heart that the American people deserve a bonus for a change. Yeah, it's one thing to give American people a bonus, and you can do that with a tax break. It's another thing to reward them for a particular vote, and that's where I come down on this. This is where I have a real problem. Now, yes, Democrats are giving away the farm to fraudsters, non-citizens, and themselves. We are seeing that repeatedly. In fact, I have some news on that front we're going to top the next hour with here on the Shane Reaction. Big bust in Southern California. The feds have announced a big bust in Southern California of people they say were out on the street paying people to vote or to sign different documents for like voter initiatives and so on and so forth, right? Remember this whole story when it broke? The feds investigated. The state didn't. The feds did. And now there are three people who are under arrest. And guess how it was revealed? Thanks to undercover video from one of those independent journalists that they're trying to stop with the Stop Nick Shirley law, which was passed by Democrats and signed by Governor Newsom, by the way. So we're going to get into all of that coming up in the top of the hour right here on the Shane Reaction. It's an interesting clip, interesting storyline. We'll give you all the details in just a little bit. In the meantime, I want to roll this clip. California Attorney General Rob Bonta, the Democrat, he's posted a video announcing his latest lawsuits against President Trump. So Bonta is accusing the president of attacking the environment and undermining the Endangered Species Act. So that's the latest round of lawsuits. That's the topic. But also in this clip, you will hear the stunning number of lawsuits that the Attorney General of California, Rob Bonta, has filed against the Trump administration with your tax money.
17: Time and time again, Trump has proven that he's willing to hit the deregulatory switch for his business tycoon buddies, proven that he cares nothing about protecting our nation's precious and irreplaceable biodiversity and natural wealth.

0: They filed 91 lawsuits using California state taxpayer money against the Trump administration. How do you possibly keep all those in line? How can you keep track of them? I mean, how many lawyers are we talking about here? 91 lawsuits. And how does that benefit us? Here's an idea. How about you go to Southern California and maybe even throughout Central and Northern California and investigate fraud and corruption and crack down on that? The feds are doing it. We've got proof of that, by the way, coming up at the top of the hour. Big arrests made, an announcement. A couple of interesting notes from two leading universities across the country. Number one, Washington Examiner. Today, University of California Berkeley School of Law discriminated against white and Asian applicants, the Trump administration said, accusing the school of using admissions essays and other practices to favor applicants based on race. A joint Justice Department and Education Department investigation concluded Berkeley law violated federal civil rights law and the Supreme Court's 2023 ruling against race-based college admissions. The university disputed the findings. They say its admissions process complies with the law. Here's what Assistant Attorney General Harmy Dillon said in a statement. Berkeley's law school's deliberate efforts to circumvent the Supreme Court's decision in SFFA demonstrates a complete disregard for the rule of law. The department will continue to aggressively pursue compliance from schools who attempt to racially manipulate their student bodies in violation of federal law. That's the University of California, Berkeley, UC Berkeley School of Law. Let's head east. Washington Free Beacon. Duke University School of Medicine, quote, intentionally discriminated against white and Asian applicants by using race and race-revealing proxies in its admission practices, the U.S. Department of Health and Human Services found after a year-long investigation. That investigation found significant disparities in grades and standardized test scores between black and Hispanic admitted students and white and Asian admitted students. For the 2024-2025 admission cycle, admission rates for black and Hispanic applicants were 2 to 3 times higher than those of white or Asian applicants, even though the black and Hispanics, on average, had lower grades and lower test scores. That's what's going on some of your leading universities, some of your leading institutions, learning institutions out there, thumbing their nose at federal law when it comes to race and admissions. When we come back, this is quite a story. It's out of Southern California. Not getting a ton of attention. You're not going to hear it on the ABC News Roundup. You're going to hear it here on the Shane Reaction. Big, big arrest. 3 people arrested in Southern California today. Do you remember that undercover video? We actually played clips of it right here on the Shane Reaction. Of people on the street, Skid Row in Los Angeles. They're paying people on the street to vote for Karen Bass. You remember this? And then sign signatures and so on and so forth for different ballot initiatives? Well, there have been some arrests in this. So we're going to break that down for you straight ahead right here on the Shane Reaction. Thanks for being here on this Thursday.
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5: Next. Hey, Alfie. 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
5: 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Mainly working here. You?
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17: Federal investigators arrest three people in a scheme to pay people on Skid Row in Los Angeles to sign petitions to get ballot initiatives on the California ballot. In one state, a critic of communism has won her election. In another state, another Democrat socialist has won his election. We break down the tale of these two elections straight ahead. 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
14: Here are the latest headlines from the KFBK newsroom. Immigrant rights supporters are backing new laws that would fine private detention centers.
18: AB 1633, which would create a 25% tax on private detention centers, and AB 2465, which would stop these companies from getting tax breaks, state grants, or loans. Both bills would contribute money to a Due Process for All fund, which would pay for immigration services and help for communities impacted by detention centers. I'm Tammy Trujillo.
14: The Terminix Pest Control Company will pay a $3.15 million fine here in California.
17: 29 counties sued the company for alleged environmental violations and for violating consumer privacy laws. The counties say Terminix disposed pesticides and hazardous waste in company waste bins that were hauled off to municipal landfills across the state. District Attorney investigators found pesticides, batteries, e-waste, and cleaning solutions in outgoing waste bins. Investigations also showed customers' records were disposed of without first being shredded or made unreadable in violation of California privacy laws. I'm Daniel Martindale.
14: COVID-19 cases are rising across California, prompting health officials to encourage people to stay up to date on vaccinations. Despite the increase in cases, though, officials say there has not been a corresponding rise in severe illness or hospitalizations. Your next update in 30 minutes. I'm Dina Kodiak. Now traffic and weather together on KFBK, Sacramento's News Radio.
19: 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Get in the zone. Still working out there at 102. This is going to be from Woodland as you go southbound, and it's slowdown begins at 102. Goes for a while. Camp City Freeway, fairly heavy in Midtown. And southbound traffic is going to be very sluggish coming in El Camino Avenue to the river. Also, we have an accident working on a surface street northbound at Mission Avenue and Whitney Avenue. Two vehicles involved. A lot of debris in the lanes. Get big deals for a short time at the end of summer sale. 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Traffic on the 10s every 10 minutes, mornings and afternoons. 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
13: Now, Sacramento weather.
20: Sunny, hot this afternoon. High 101 to 105. Clear tonight, low 60 to 64. Mostly sunny Friday, high 90 to 94. And for Saturday, mostly sunny, high 83 to 87. I'm AccuWeather's Andy Robb on KFBK, Sacramento's News Radio.
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21: From ABC News, I'm Wayne Cabot. $5,000 to each voting age American. That's what President Trump calls a dividend, payable only if Republicans win both houses of Congress in November. Democrats call it a bribe, plain and simple. Kentucky Governor Andy Beshear.
22: Last night, the president made himself the briber-in-chief. It is not legal to offer people money for their vote. But if we know one thing about Donald Trump, it's he's never paid a bill he's owed, whether it's in the private sector or as president.
21: Those payments would add more than $1 trillion to what is already a $40 trillion national debt. President Trump floated the offer on the first night of the Republican convention in Dallas. He'll speak again tonight.
23: Tonight, the story will be that Donald Trump wants the Congressional Medal of Honor for himself. I'm only kidding. Actually, I'm not kidding. I would like to. I can think of no other thing.
21: Trump will take the podium after a day of court rulings not in his favor. The afternoon saw the appeals court block him from enacting new mail-in ballot rules so close to the election. And then this morning, the Supreme Court tore up Missouri's newly redrawn congressional map that favors Republicans. Here's ABC News managing editor Catherine Falders in our D.C. Bureau.
24: It certainly is a loss for Republicans going into the midterms, of course, because they obviously hope that that new map would be used. And now the Supreme Court is saying that that old map, that 2022 map, must be used. This map was already used during those primary contests.
21: Oil and gas prices are getting even higher. Brent crude today hitting 108 a barrel after Iran appeared to gain more leverage over Gulf shipping. Video showing Houthi rebels seizing a key Red Sea port. Drivers are getting thumped at the pump. Prices have risen around a nickel each of the past few days, $4.27 the national average. Diesel just crossed $6 a gallon for the first time. 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
17: Heading into the final hour of the program. Glad you could be with us. Give you the contact information in just a moment. A lot I want to get into. A big arrest in Southern California. Feds arresting three people. I'm going to give you details on all of this. You might remember the undercover video. I'm going to play you some clips from that, or at least one long clip from that, which revealed this issue and brought it all to light. And now the feds have, the state, of course, has not under.

0: the Newsom administration, they have zero interest in finding out the corruption and fraud, very likely because a lot of it is benefiting them and people like Mayor Karen Bass and so on. We're going to get into that in a second. Also, interesting development on the Trump administration doing the best they can. They're suing states to end in-state tuition for illegal immigrants. And guess which state? Well, California is one of them. So we'll get into some of the new developments on that to end those benefits in a second. Contact information here to the program is 916-921-1530, 800-834-1530. 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The talkback option, if you're listening on the iHeartRadio app, all you have to do is you just tap that red microphone button, record your message there, and we'll play some of those back. Also, if you want to email, you can go to theshanereaction@kfbk.com, T-H-E-S-H-A-N-E, reaction, all one word, at kfbk.com. So received a lot of very interesting feedback. Also, the tale of two different outcomes in two different races, two different locations, two different states. A critic of communism won in her race, and then a Democrat socialist won in his race in another state. So it's hard to read which direction this is all headed, right? At any rate, this is just kind of, I think, a broader reflection of what's going on in a lot of local communities across the country. It's a cross-section. So with that said, I want to talk and start with the big arrest in Southern California. This is an election fraud update. There's a guy from Victorville. His name is James Brass. He's 47 years old, arrested today by federal agents on a federal indictment, charging him with paying people on Skid Row in downtown Los Angeles to sign petitions where they were using stolen identities of registered voters to qualify these initiatives on ballots in California elections. These are initiatives that were backed by and favored Democrats. So James Brass, along with two others, have been charged here, all of them with one count of conspiracy to commit identity fraud and furtherance of a state felony. So a couple of them, Brass and another one of these suspects, charged with an additional count of identity fraud and furtherance of state of felony. So the bottom line is you've got three people who have been charged in all of this. You might remember when this all surfaced. I played for you a clip here on the Shane Reaction when it did. This was from some undercover video that was shot by independent journalist James O'Keefe and his producers and his group. They went to Skid Row in Los Angeles, and they revealed this big scheme that was going on, and it was well known, and it was all over the place. And just here's a portion of what they recorded.
1: Fraudulent petitioners on Skid Row are now paying the homeless to forge names, forge addresses, and forge signatures of registered voters.
2: What are you using?
3: Teresa.
2: Hey,
4: no, I'm going to give you an address to write.
3: Oh, okay.
4: Follow directions.
3: Okay, yeah.
1: Quickly becoming a widespread scheme that can be found on almost every street corner in downtown Los Angeles.
0: That's just a portion of some of the reporting by James O'Keefe. A couple of things I think are worth noting in this storyline today with these three arrests by federal investigators. And it was announced by U.S. Attorney Bill Assayle, and FBI Director Kash Patel also sent out a post today on it. Number one, the feds are clearly leading the way in trying to find this corruption and uncover it and the fraud. And they're taking steps. We're starting to see the fruition of their work. We're starting to see where this is moving along on the justice side of things. I had said here 2-3 months ago, okay, great. We got the allegations. We got the video. Now let's see some active investigations. Let's see some charges filed. And if these folks are found guilty, these three, they need to go to prison for a long time so that we stop it. Number two, it is clear now that state officials in the Newsom administration, Attorney General Rob Bonta's office, are showing virtually no interest in finding out about this stuff. And that should tell you a lot. Why would they not? I mean, this video from James O'Keefe was startling. All you had to do was take a look at the video and freeze it and take a look. Oh, there's one face. Okay, well, let's go find him. There's another face. Okay, let's go find her. I mean, you heard the people's voices. They were sitting there in their lap. It's not even like it's a tough investigation to do. And who's bringing the charges? The feds. Not the state, the feds. So, first of all, when people say, well, there's no proof of any of this is happening, there's no evidence. Yes, there is. The evidence is what James O'Keefe and independent journalists like him are now uncovering. And number two, we now have charges because it's being investigated. And of course, there aren't going to be any serious allegations or anybody who's going to be prosecuted if nobody investigates. That's the whole point. And then number two, good on James O'Keefe. And we've talked about Nick Shirley a great deal in this program and this ridiculous Stop Nick Shirley law that was signed by Governor Newsom. What a piece of garbage that is. Shirley is already suing the state of California on that one. Trying to punish people like James O'Keefe and Nick Shirley and independent journalists who are exposing this corruption and this fraud. That's what they're doing at the Capitol. Instead of trying to weed it out and find how our money is being ripped off from us, they're trying to punish the people who are telling us what's really going on. Let's go to the live line right now. John is joining us from Rockland on this Thursday. Hi, John. Thanks for calling in. What's on your mind?
5: Hey, Shane. A couple things. One is, if they're finding lots of fraud in lots of places all over the country, why can't we cut the budget by the amount of fraud that we find? At least start there. Like, obviously, you don't need it because it's fraud. You know, it's kind of interesting that, 87,000 IRS agents that Biden hired didn't find a penny of fraud anywhere?
0: I don't follow what you're saying. What do you mean cut the budget with the fraud that's discovered? What do you mean?
5: Our budget, the United States is spending more money than we bring in.
0: Yeah, year.
5: Our deficit is going up.
0: Yeah.
5: So if we're finding, you know, in whatever department, okay, there's $10 billion worth of fraud in that, cut their budget by that $10 billion. You don't need it.
0: From the particular department where it disappeared? Is that what you're saying?
5: Yeah.
0: So what you're saying is when there's $31 billion that is funneled through the Employment Development Department in the state of California, which is what happened during COVID, and it just disappeared and ended up in the hands of people who are in jail, by the way, that we should just cut their budget by $31 billion then?
5: We'll figure out where it went, charges, but also start cutting the budget by that. You don't need this money.
0: Here's what I suggest we do, John. Here's what I suggest we do. To the people outside of government who are ripping us off, find them, prosecute them, and put them in jail. And for the people inside government who are facilitating this and making it happen and knowingly doing so, do the very same thing to them. Get people in jail.
5: Absolutely. Absolutely get people in jail or remove them from the position of power. But also, in a sense, like that department, obviously you don't need the money.
0: Yeah. No, I'm all for it. I'm all for cutting all departments. We could do a 10% across the board cut in every agency, as far as I'm concerned, to save money. I mean, the amount of bureaucracy that has exploded in Sacramento alone over the last 10 years is astonishing.
5: And these guys that got arrested down there for buying votes, obviously, I want to see them charged, but if it's like anything, it's just like the small dealer. Let's find out who hired you.
0: Right. No, let's go up the food chain because somebody knows, and I've said this all along, John, you cannot tell me that there is this much money that's being ripped off from us without people on the inside knowing and maybe profiting from it.
5: Definitely profiting.
0: Definitely. All right, good call.
5: It's like the homeless crisis.
0: Yeah, exactly. Good call, John. I agree. $24 billion, and I think $24 billion is small. I really do. That's what they think has disappeared, but I think that's tiny. That boondoggle, I'm telling you, man, there's been some real shady, shady stuff going on there. Okay, I want to get into on the other side, and this does definitely impact California. Trump administration going after a number of states who are offering in-state tuition for illegal immigrants. And they're saying, no, that's a complete violation of federal law. So we're going to get into that. And then Jimmy Kimmel, I talked about him yesterday on the program here on the Shane Reaction. These reports that are surfacing that ABC may not extend his program after 2027. And the less than forceful response in support of Kimmel from ABC, well, now Jimmy Kimmel is making headlines today because he's going after the Trump administration, saying that they're unfairly targeting him for who he's interviewing. Well, maybe that's not the case. Maybe he's twisting this a little bit. So we'll play that clip for you straight ahead. My name is Sam Shane. This is The Shane Reaction.
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0: You know, we had an interesting call from a listener today on the Shane Reaction on the bond market and how wobbly it is and the whole overall picture of the national debt. And, you know, the financial headlines are telling the story about this national debt, $40 trillion and growing. You got a bond market that's, well, it's not stable. So there is an answer, a way to protect your wealth, in my estimation, and that would be precious metals. 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Look at history. 1971, the price of an ounce of gold, $35. Today, it's well over $4,000 per ounce. 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
8: Next. Hey, Alfie, what can I get for you?
9: Hey, Nora, just a nice latte, please. How was your weekend?
8: 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Mainly working here. You?
9: Me? Well, I was battling gods in the afterlife realm, and after lunch, I fought mercenaries. Ooh, could I get oat milk with that latte, please?
8: Yeah, of course.
9: 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Ooh, and I'll grab an almond croissant, too.
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0: Looks like the Niners fans are showing up for the game in Melbourne, Australia. This is in the California Post. They're seeing way more Niners fans jerseys, Niners jerseys, I should say, than Rams jerseys there. California Post, here's how it reads. As the San Francisco 49ers sit to take on their bitter NFC West rival, the Los Angeles Rams. San Francisco might have a home field advantage after all. Hours before the game officially kicks off, a large group of 49er fans have been spotted lining up, waiting to get into the team bar. The line to get inside the team bar wrapped around Melbourne Cricket Stadium featured a sea of red. I can't wait to see this game. I can't wait to see the makeup of the crowd, because this is officially a Rams home game tonight. So, speaking of which, last night was the first NFL game, Seattle. And it was up in Seattle. And then today is tonight is the second one. And there's a big question about why did the Republicans schedule their midterm convention on those two nights? I had somebody who just wrote into me, I think it was an email, who said, last night I watched the Seattle game, and I didn't really watch much of the convention. And tonight, probably going to watch the Niners-Rams game. Probably not much of the convention. It's just, the timing of that for me was odd. Okay, I want to get into a Jimmy Kimmel very quickly, and then a couple of different interesting election updates for you on both sides of the spectrum, by the way, in terms of results for two different candidates, two different states in a second. Jimmy Kimmel has now announced that his interview with the Senate candidate James Tallarico, the Democrat from Texas, that interview is not going to air on ABC. Because Kimmel says President Trump's FCC has threatened him and his show and its affiliates and ABC over simple traditional editorial decisions and the guest that he is about to interview. Here's the announcement that Jimmy Kimmel made to his audience.
7: Out of consideration for our local stations, especially our ABC affiliates in Texas who would have to deal with this nonsense, my interview tomorrow with James Tallarico will not air on television. It will be posted on YouTube instead. It will not be on TV.
0: And he blamed the FCC for this because it won't broadcast James Tallarico on TV because the FCC may come down on him. Well, look, the FCC has made it very clear to programs like Jimmy Kimmel and The View and so on, that you have to stop with interviewing one side of the political spectrum repeatedly over and over, like 99% of the time. I mean, the percentages are ridiculous. And the way that Jimmy Kimmel could get around this is simply interviewing his opponent, Republican Ken Paxton. That's all you have to do. Just bring the opposite side on and be fine. Or at least offer it. That's all you have to do. But no, we're going to blame Trump and we're going to blame the FCC. Well, we'll see if Jimmy Kimmel's even around in a couple of years. There are reports surfacing that ABC is not going to extend his deal. We'll see. That report started to surface earlier this week. Listener listening on the iHeartRadio app, press the red microphone button and had this to say about packing the U.S. Supreme Court.
15: Earlier on your show, Newsom was talking about packing the court. Well, I think the Republicans should introduce a bill to pack the court before the midterms, and let's see how they vote then. Now there are three liberal justices that vote politically and six that vote to the Constitution. The Supreme Court has voted for and against Trump on more than one occasion. But who knows? Maybe Trump could appoint four more justices.
0: Well, maybe. Maybe it's a race to see who can pack the court first. Make it bigger. I don't know where that one goes. I really don't. Let's go to the live line quickly. David from Elk Grove calling on this Thursday. Hi, David. Thanks for calling in. What's on your mind?
16: No, hey, Shane. Thanks for having me.
0: You bet.
16: You know, this is good conversation. You know, I totally 100% agree. Anybody, any entity, whether it's the state, the federal level, should be held accountable if mm-hmm. it's found true to be so fraudulent. Totally. Taxpayers' money. Everybody should be held accountable. That's
0: right.
16: You know, accountable for those kind of things. That includes at the federal level too.
0: Sure.
16: That needs to be set the standard, the right way of things, corruption. That's people all levels. You know, all the way to the top should be held accountable.
0: Yep.
16: And that sets the standard for everybody else. The federal, state, city, county levels as well. Because if it's not being the whole field isn't playing fair, then you know what? Who's to say, hey, the state level's not doing that?
0: I'm all for it. Every level. Clean it up. Every level. From dog catcher to the president. You bet.
16: Yep. Thanks for having me. Just wanted to voice my opinion, and hopefully they find it at every level, the federal and state level, to clean it up, because we all deserve better.
0: I like it. Thanks, David. Great call. Appreciate it very much. Bernie Sanders, he's really concerned about billionaires influencing elections, talking about oligarchies instead of democracy. What if that billionaire happens to be a prominent Democrat? I wonder what Bernie would say then. Roll out that clip for you straight ahead right here on The Shane Reaction.
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8: Next. Hey, Alfie. What can I get for you?
9: Hey, Nora. Just a nice latte, please. How was your weekend?
8: Not bad, thanks. Mainly working here. You?
9: Me? Well, I was battling gods in the afterlife realm, and after lunch, I fought mercenaries! 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
9: 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Ooh, and I'll grab an almond croissant, too.
8: Wait, what? That didn't actually happen, right?
9: It happens on PS5.
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0: A massive arts complex in a California city being turned over for low-income housing and a homeless project. We're going to have more on that for you coming up straight ahead. It is the bottom of the hour. That means it's time for some of the top headlines from the KFBK newsroom.
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23: Here are the latest headlines from the KFBK newsroom. Lindsay Clancy's lawyer is still seeking a not guilty verdict. In a new motion, Kevin Reddington is calling for a finding of not guilty by reason of lack of criminal responsibility after the judge in the case declared a mistrial last week. Reddington insists one juror did not follow the law. Clancy admitted to killing her three children, but pleaded not guilty by reason of insanity. Hollywood post-production crews are urging Governor Gavin Newsom to sign a tax credit aimed at keeping their jobs here in California. The workers include visual effects specialists, editors, and sound engineers. They say tax incentives have slowly pushed their jobs to places like New York and Canada.
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1: 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Weather alert.
23: Heat advisory will remain in place until tonight for Sacramento and the surrounding region, but there's relief on the horizon. High temperatures in Sacramento.

0: Oh, our forecast to drop into the lower 90s by tomorrow and into the mid-80s by the weekend. Major chunks of Lake Tahoe could face power outages this weekend. High fire danger might require a public safety outage management on the Nevada side of the lake. It's possible the lights will be out from 11 a.m. on Saturday until 11 a.m. on Sunday. Your next update in 30 minutes. I'm Dina Kodiak. Let's get you over to the KFBK Traffic Center for a look at traffic and weather together on KFBK, Sacramento's News Radio.
1: And this report is brought to you by Google Pixel, and we have a hit and run with injuries southbound I-5 at Q Street, right in the middle lane there, and a big rig stopped behind a vehicle, and looks like they're trying to get that to move out of the way. I don't believe it's part of the accident. In the meantime, southbound cap at Fulton Avenue, large tarp in the number 2 lane that you don't want to hit. And getting heavier coming in through Davis on eastbound 80. That starts at Old Davis Road off and on to get across the causeway. Cap City northbound, very slow and go too. And science fairs, permission slips, school flyers give your hectic school weekend A-plus upgrade. 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
2: Now, Sacramento weather.
3: This afternoon, mostly sunny, high 101 to 105, clear tonight, low 60 to 64. Mostly sunny on Friday, high tomorrow 90 to 94. Saturday, a beautiful day, mostly sunny with a high 83 to 87. I'm AccuWeather's Andy Robb on KFBK, Sacramento's News Radio.
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4: News. Next. Hey, Alfie, what can I get for you?
5: Hey, Nora, just a nice latte, please. 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
4: 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Mainly working here. You?
5: 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Well, I was battling gods in the afterlife realm, and after lunch, I fought mercenaries. 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
14: We'll keep the live line open for about the next 8 minutes or so if you want to join in on the conversation. 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Let's see. I do want to get in. This is a really interesting story out of Santa Monica, what they are doing down there to a massive arts complex and turning it over into low-income housing and a homeless project. It's a shame. It really is. And it's a highly secretive deal done behind closed doors. I mean, you talk about sketchy. Okay, one of the most successful initiatives coming down from the Trump administration has been their effort to put a stop to the practice of states offering special college tuition deals to illegal immigrants. To date, the administration has taken six states to court, and they've won, forcing those states to end their in-state tuition offerings to illegals and non-resident children. Now, there's still a large group of states that have the policy in place, which include, yes, you got it right, California, along with Washington and Oregon, Nevada, Utah, New Mexico, Louisiana, Mississippi, Pennsylvania, West Virginia. They're suing them. Federal law prohibits this practice. It is not constitutional to offer non-citizens a state-funded deal that American citizens cannot enjoy. Oh, man. So at any rate, that's going on. So keep your eyes peeled as the lawsuits fly back and forth, right? And then I want to get into a couple of interesting results from two different states on two different races with two very different outcomes. And it shows how polarized this political landscape has become, depending on where you are, what region you're in, what race you're talking about. But before we do that, I want to take you to Southern California. This is a story that is getting hardly any attention or coverage from mainstream media here in California. It's taking place in Santa Monica, where they're turning a massive arts complex into low-income housing and a homeless project. And they did this in a closed session, the Santa Monica City Council. In a closed session, they voted to destroy what's known as Bergamot Station. It's the largest West Coast arts complex. And instead, they're going to build a massive homeless housing project. I'm going to play for you now a clip from a portion of a video. It's been posted by a concerned resident. His name is Human Hamante. And again, this is just a portion of what he recorded.
15: 8 acres worth of fine arts, performing arts, even some nice restaurants, family-friendly areas, tons of parking. This video doesn't do it justice. There's so many places far out that way behind these buildings, stand-up comedy centers, camps for kids, you name it. And there is the Metro Expo Line train station. And because this piece of taxpayer-owned property that is so vast, is so close to a train station, guess what? The city of Santa Monica is gifting this land owned by taxpayers, a public treasure. Nothing like this exists in the nation for artists and performers. Is being gifted to developers to be turned into over 700 affordable and low-income and homeless housing units.
14: Look, we can have a really good discussion about the merits of turning public land over for mandated, quote-unquote, affordable housing in local cities and counties and so on. Happy to have that discussion. Because I think it's just a bunch of garbage. It really, especially when you hear a story like this. You have the largest arts complex on the West Coast, and they're turning that into low-income housing and a homeless project. You should see the property. It's beautiful. Bergamot Station. And in addition to that, then the gutless members of the Santa Monica City Council go behind closed doors in a closed session and take a vote? You talk about corruption. I mean, it is just at every level in this state. It's amazing. And this is getting no coverage. I mean, you could try going to, you know, some of the TV stations' websites in Southern California or LA Times, or you're hardly going to see it anywhere. Two different outcomes, two different elections, post-millennial, reporting out of New Hampshire. Republican candidate Lily Tang Williams won New Hampshire's Republican primary for the state's second congressional district. Here's her backdrop. She is an outspoken critic of communism, was born in China just before Mao's Cultural Revolution, immigrated to the U.S. as an adult. Other end of the spectrum, we go to Rhode Island. This is reporting out of The Hill. Democrat socialist David Morales is projected to oust Providence Mayor Brett Smiley, another Democrat. Morales leads the incumbent by 14 percentage points. This is out of Rhode Island again. He's 27 years old, almost certain to win the general election. He is set to join a growing class of Democrat socialist mayors across the country, most notably New York City Mayor Zohran Mamdani. There you have it. Rhode Island going left. In New Hampshire, it looks like a leading candidate, very much going right. A critic of communism. It might come down to that. That's what Brandon Gill had to say, by the way, the congressman from Texas, when he gave his rousing address to the Republican convention, the midterm convention in Dallas last night. He said, it's coming down to this. This is going to be a pretty straightforward, clear-cut election. This is what it's about. Mr. John McGinnis is set to join us straight ahead.
16: Never forget.
17: American 11, Boston. He will not respond to me.
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21: 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We have some problems.
22: 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A second plane now has crashed.
23: 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One of the two towers literally collapsed.
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14: Bond yields are back in the headlines again today. Just take a look at the Wall Street Journal. These financial headlines are telling the story recently. You got the national debt topping $40 trillion. You got this bond market. It's not stable. And there is an answer, in my estimation, to protect your wealth, and that would be precious metals. Hi, friend Sam Shane here. I've been quite bullish on gold and silver for quite a while now, and many Wall Street experts are as well. They're predicting higher prices ahead because of the soaring national debt. Take a look at history. 1971 was the year. The price for an ounce of gold, $35. Today, it's more than $4,000. 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
14: Big John's in the house. By the way,
2: yeah,
14: just got an update from Melbourne, Australia. Big game tonight. I think you've heard about this.
2: Yeah.
14: Apparently, the reports are there are way more 49er jerseys than Ram jerseys.
2: Really?
14: Yeah, like a lot more.
2: Interesting.
14: More 49er fans showing up in Melbourne for the game.
2: You know, my enthusiasm for the NFL has waned substantially over the years, but I will say I think the Rams look pretty good this year, and I think I say that, by the way, as a recovering Rams fan.
14: Well, so,
2: you might be recovering
14: even more tomorrow, Mister.
2: Very well be, and honest to God, I don't have a dog in a fight. I really don't.
14: Okay, well, I'm looking forward to the game. All right, listen, I just played a clip. From Santa Monica with what's going on there. And this is, John, I'll tell you what, this is a story that I kind of stumbled upon. And it has to do with this place called Bergamot Station.
2: Yeah.
14: And it's this massive arts complex.
2: Yeah.
14: Okay, galleries and stand-up comedy, performances, restaurants. And the Santa Monica City Council, behind closed doors, takes a vote.
2: Yep.
14: And turns this beautiful place over to developers who are going to build low-income and homelessness housing.
2: Yeah, there's a whole lot to this whole issue.
14: Well, so I played a clip from a guy named Humon Hamati.
2: Dr. Hamati.
14: And you know him.
2: He's a friend of mine. Yeah, I like the guy a lot.
14: Okay.
2: A very, very, very sharp guy. He's an ophthalmologist and has a PhD in science also. Very, very, very sharp guy. And I did see he sent it out, and it's most impressive. And by the way, I think the city of Santa Monica, not only do they exercise extraordinarily bad judgment and defy the best interest of their constituents, but I suspect they probably took some liberties with the Brown Act, because that kind of decision ought not be made behind closed doors. That calls for transparency.
14: Right.
2: For those kinds of decisions to take place in public. And by the way, it has to be agendized 72 hours in advance. So I think there's some issues there, but the reality is, it's probably going to continue to happen for a while.
14: So I said on my show. Look, if you want to talk about the merits of turning over public land for a quote unquote affordable housing in locations, cities, counties, we can have that discussion, and it would be a vigorous discussion to have. Fine, great, but let's not do this, number one, behind closed doors.
2: Absolutely.
14: But number two, what are they thinking in Santa Monica? You're turning over this beautiful art complex into low-income housing? That is nuts.
2: Yes. If you have abandoned warehouses or someplace off the beaten path that really doesn't serve a public interest, I think there's room for a discussion there. I don't see the homelessness crisis as a function of a lack of housing. I really don't. I don't think that's the case. I don't see anybody out here, and we are broadcasting right now from an area that's got a whole host of this kind of activity very close by.
14: I see them every day when I'm driving in.
2: Yes, indeed. And by the way, I would be willing to bet that absolutely none of those people lost their lease because they had a high medical bill they couldn't cover. I just don't believe that's the case. This is lifestyle that has put them in that position.
14: Do you know, in fact, bringing that up, I'm glad you did. It just jogged my memory. Daniel Lurie, the mayor of San Francisco recently was interviewed and said, this is a drug problem.
2: Yes, he's absolutely right. I'll tell you what, the city and county of San Francisco have some pretty good folks there now in the form of Mayor Lurie, as well as Brooke Jenkins, the district attorney. They're doing very good work there. And by the way, they're both blue teamers, but they're common sense blue teamers.
14: So I got a ton of reaction today on what President Trump said last night in his speech, saying, okay, if Republicans win a majority in the House, win a majority in the U.S.

0: this if this were to come to fruition. I don't believe it will. I absolutely believe it will not, for a host of reasons, not the least of which is the purse strings are the control of another branch of government. And in terms of the criticism, I have a lot of criticism. I don't like anything about it. I think it reeks. I understand the spirit, and it might have some impact because there are people who would not consider voting for the GOP who may get this message. And if you just consider this, you got a household with perhaps a man and wife and adult kids living in their basement, because we have so much of that now in non-productive families, and they start doing the math and say, hey, this could be $20,000-$30,000 to a family in that set of circumstances. Yeah. And that might move their vote.
1: It might, John, but it's
0: morally wrong. It's fundamentally wrong. It sends the exact wrong message, and I want to get the government completely out of the business. By the way, this is not President Trump's money. This is our money.
1: Right. Right, I get all of that. Everything you said just makes so much sense. And here's what escapes me is, doesn't some speechwriter take a look at this and say, "Mr. President, we need to pull this out"?
0: I mean,
1: poor J.D. Vance, the vice president, had to go on TV last night and try to defend this. And I'm thinking, oh, that is an unenviable position to be in.
0: Yeah. Yeah, and by the way, I have issues with something he posited in the last few days, and that is giving $9,000 a year to a mother who stays home with her kids while her husband goes to work. If they work 35 hours. It sounds very Bernie Sanders.
1: It does.
0: I don't like it.
1: It does. It's socialist, John. It's a handout. We got to pay our bills.
0: Absolutely do have to pay our bills. And this $40 trillion is very real. And you think about the catastrophic events that will take place if it looks as though that debt cannot be met. It is a big, big deal.
1: I know. I spent time on it again today.
0: Yeah.
1: Finally, very quickly, a big bust, Southern California.
0: Yeah.
1: The feds go in. They nab three who were exposed in this undercover video shot by James O'Keefe and his crew on Skid Row in L.A., paying people to sign ballot measures.
0: Yeah,
1: they got three of them. The feds are leading the way on this, John.
0: Well, there's obviously no appetite. In fact, there's a denial of the need for that on the part of the leadership of the state of California. I had the pleasure of having lunch yesterday with Michael Gates, who's running for attorney general, as well as Herb Morgan, who's running for state controller. I want to see some success. I want to see these guys get in office, because so much of this could be, ameliorated and really put the state back on a better position.
1: Well, they seem like they're serious about getting after it. They really do. Yeah. I don't know. And from what we're hearing from listeners, people would love to see it cleaned up.
0: Fraud seems to be something, an issue that transcends political ideology. Mm-hmm, so,
1: sure does. So John's program is straight ahead. You can bet it's going to be a good one. My name is Sam Shane. This is the Shane Reaction. Thanks for being here today. Go Niners. We're back tomorrow. Hope you can join us.
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3: 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We'll have Dr. Joe Galati and The Dish on Sacramento's Midtown Farmers Market tomorrow morning beginning at 5 a.m.
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0: So think about this for a moment on this very, very, very warm September day. 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
12: He led one of our nation's largest law enforcement agencies. Now, he leads you through conversation. You can call him the sheriff. John McGinnis.
13: And a very happy Thursday afternoon to you. I hope you're well, enjoying the warmth of the afternoon. We got lots of things to talk about this afternoon. I know it's been discussed all day long, but I have more thoughts to share and more thoughts to glean from you as it relates to the president's proposal of $5,000 for every adult U.S. citizen if the GOP takes the House and the Senate. Got a lot of thoughts on that. None of them particularly good. Want to get your thoughts as well. Right now, it's time to get you up to speed on the headlines of the day in the KPK newsroom.
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14: Here are the latest headlines from the KFBK newsroom. Campaign ads are starting to hit TVs across California.
15: The No on Prop 39 campaign has launched a massive TV ad campaign. Prop 39 is the so-called Voter ID Act. The ad starts by asking potential voters if they really know who's behind the bill. Then it cuts to an image of President Trump saying Trump and his MAGA allies are behind it. The No campaign says if Prop 39 passes, it'll make it more difficult to vote. But the Yes campaign says it's no different than using an ID at the grocery store. I'm Jason Campadonia.
14: California is putting new safeguards on artificial intelligence, requiring independent oversight of increasingly powerful AI systems. Governor Gavin Newsom has signed two new laws creating what his office calls the nation's first standards for independent third-party AI audits and assessments. A scientist working in the Bay Area has made an ancient discovery.
16: Geomorphologist Bridget Lynch found an intact mastodon tooth in a creek in San Mateo County. Paleontologists say it belonged to an adult Pacific mastodon, an extinct relative of modern elephants. They believe the tooth is from the Ice Age era and could be about 10,000 years old. The tooth is now being studied at Stanford University. I'm Daniel Martindale.
14: Your next update in 30 minutes. I'm Dina Kodiak. Now traffic and weather together on KFBK, Sacramento's News Radio.
17: And this traffic brought to you by Safeway, and we got some really heavy traffic for you. If you're coming off, basically the merge of 99 and 5, it's going to get very heavy around El Camino Avenue all the way into the downtown area. If you're coming in through Davis, well, it's slowing just past Old Davis Road right across the causeway that kind of disappears. Cap City, very sluggish northbound through the Midtown area and again around the Marconi Curve. Southbound, a little heavy El Camino Avenue to get to Cal Expo. 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
9: Now, Sacramento weather.
18: Sunny, hot this afternoon. High 101 to 105. Clear tonight, low 60 to 64. Mostly sunny Friday, high 90 to 94. And for Saturday, mostly sunny, high 83 to 87. 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
19: From ABC News, I'm Wayne Cabot. Today, for the first time in history, diesel hit $6 a gallon, increasing the cost of all shipping. Diesel prices are up by roughly $2.30 from this time last year. And regular gas prices? The roughly nickel-a-day jump over each of the past couple of days is sobering.
20: We're seeing these prices the highest they've been since late May. And gas prices since the start of the war up $1.33. But the timeline that the president is now outlining in response to questions from our Mary Bruce yesterday should not give Americans optimism that things are going to improve anytime soon. He said yesterday he doesn't think the war is going to end until after the midterm election.
19: ABC's Karen Travers on a day that Brent crude hit $108. Pushed higher by evidence that Iran-backed Houthi rebels have seized a key port on the Red Sea. And now a U.S. official says that Iran has resumed producing limited numbers of ballistic missiles at underground sites. Democrats are seizing on President Trump's promise of $5,000 to every adult if Republicans win Congress. That would add over $1 trillion to the $40 trillion national debt. California Congressman Robert Garcia.
21: There's no one in the country that thinks somehow this new dividend is actually going to happen. What the American people want is the president to actually focus on lowering their costs of gas, groceries, and expand health care.
19: The president's also promising $500 checks will go out in a few weeks to people in 30 states where he says they were overcharged for Obamacare. Missouri is getting its old map back.
22: In a brief, unexplained order with no noted dissents, the Supreme Court granted a request by a Democrat-backed advocacy group to block the GOP-favored map. The decision likely ends the legal whiplash over Missouri's map 2 months to Election Day.
19: ABC's Peter Haralambos, then an appeals court, blocked President Trump's new national voter registry for mail-in votes. 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

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So much to try to get through this afternoon. And I do want to start, and I know this has been discussed throughout the course of the day, but I've got maybe a different perspective on this whole concept, referring to the president's, many are calling it a promise. I don't know that I heard an absolute promise uttered in his remarks last night. But certainly an idea that he suggested with some level of commitment and enthusiasm, and that is to give every adult American citizen a $5,000 Trump dividend if the GOP retain control of the Congress in the upcoming midterm elections. Now, the policy announced during his speech at the Republican midterm convention in Dallas has obviously sparked severe criticism across the political spectrum. And I think some thoughtful critics have actually taken the time, and the economists, to dig in and look at the really truly significant elements to all of this. The massive cost and deficits, sending $5,000 checks to what I figure would be roughly 270 million American adults.

0: maybe a little bit more than that, but I think $270 million is a pretty safe prediction. Would cost an estimated $1.3 trillion. But if you factor the debt service on that, I think it goes well beyond that. Well beyond that. Now, again, there are economists and people who operate in this world that have far more knowledge than I do. But I think to fail to recognize and include the debt service there is a big deal. The pundits point out that the U.S. Does not have this money. It clearly does not. And the plan would heavily worsen the country's existing $1.8 trillion, let's call it virtually $2 trillion annual budget deficit, not to be confused with the debt, which is $40 trillion and growing very rapidly. So what will this do? It'll fuel inflation, without a doubt, because it's borrowing. And the financial experts warn that injecting over $1 trillion into an already inflation-strained economy would act like pouring gasoline on inflationary numbers. And I don't think there's any doubt about that at all. It looks just absolutely crystal clear. This would be a huge, I think clearly predictable, accelerant to already problematic inflation. And of course, there are legal concerns about it and ethical concerns, clearly, in my estimation. The legal concerns, obviously, I think it's appropriate to acknowledge that the condition payout offered only if voters keep his party in power as an element of flagrant bribery. I don't know that I could get to that point, but it is very legally dubious to be generous. And just in terms of the act of doing it itself and the spirit behind it, is there a quid pro quo here? I don't know that it really rises to that in terms of making a compelling case. But it is not the job of the authority of the executive branch of government to engage in this behavior. It would take Congress. And I think the unviable funding source, and that's a real issue here. While it looks as though there's comments I've seen here from the vice president as well, and they suggest that funding the checks through tariff revenues may be a possibility. Well, I don't think that works either. Analysts note that total collected tariffs are a fraction of the $1.3 trillion required for this payout. And again, my firm belief is that it goes well beyond 1.3. And even with his own party, prominent GOP figures and conservative media commentators have absolutely criticized this idea, dismissing it as financially impractical and contrasting it against the party's traditional fiscal conservatism, which, by the way, is largely a memory at this point, because we don't have fiscal conservatism in this nation any longer. Neither party is embracing that idea. The government is growing. And I think the reckless expenditure of money is absolutely crystal clear. When you recognize the fact that it took two hundred years for the nation to get its first $1 trillion deficit, just in the last year, we've seen, if you look at all factors together, north of $2 trillion in addition to that deficit. It's big. It is gigantic. And what does that do? How does it happen? Look at the impact on the bond market. It seems very, very clear that is something that really, truly, it doesn't make sense. And, you know, among other things, I don't believe that a $5,000 payment from the government costing, again, I'll go with their number, $1.3 trillion. I think that's low. But I'm not sure it's the selling point that the president thinks it is when we have a $40 trillion national debt. You can't disregard that. But what about this instead? What if you could zero out taxes on married parents of dependents whose household incomes are up to $200,000 for a period of a decade? In other words, you would be avoiding putting parents on welfare, letting them keep their righteously earned resources, and incentivizing marriage and children, which is what the administration says they want to do, without turning stay-at-home moms and married couples into welfare queens dependent upon the hard work and perseverance and sweat of the brow of other Americans whose wealth could be confiscated and redistributed. It just seems like the problem there is so much. I think it's consistent with what we already have way too much of in our government today. So I'm a big no on this. I would imagine that there are some people who might possibly be inclined to believe that, you know what, I wasn't going to vote for the GOP, but now I will because this will bring us some $5,000 checks into the household. And depending upon the appearance or the nature of the household, if you have mom and dad and adult offspring living in the home, which I think there are more of now than there have been in many, many, many generations, it's honestly something that could influence some people to vote for that. But I think it's a promise that cannot be kept. So how does that play out ultimately? What does it do to the confidence in the administration, the government overall? And there is an element here that I think is absolutely adjacent to this, and that's the bond market. And if you look at what's happening with the bond market, it looks as though Mr. Bessent's bluff is being called. He said that he had knowledge asymmetrically that he could use. And in this particular case, if you bet against him, it looks as though you won. The bond market said, okay, they did just that. The yields are now up in the 10-year bond particular, the highest going back to 2004 to 2003. And that's going into effect. Well, what's it going to do? Credit card rates, automotive loans, mortgages, it's all going to cost Americans. And the bond market increasingly doesn't believe that America's fiscal future is secure. And it's not a safe bet. And there's not a lot the Treasury can do. So this is, I think, all a part of this. And I believe it is something that, frankly, is a major turnoff to me. When you have the other side of the political divide embracing socialism, I think that's something that could be a winning element for the GOP in this particular midterm election cycle. But now it looks as though we have significant players in the GOP in terms of incumbents right now that are embracing some elements of socialism. Is that too harsh a criticism? I want to get your thoughts on it. I do believe it's a horrible idea. It creates fodder for the political left, and that includes the extreme left, the socialist movement, the communist movement, that's taking hold and actually gaining energy among young people in this country. I think it's a big swing and a miss, and I hope that it gets tamped down very, very quickly, because I don't think it is a good the notion is not good and not a good harbinger for things to come. You got thoughts? 800-834-1530. 800-834-1530. Much more conversation to come, but right now it's time to check in with our pal Dana Hess, because it's a fun thing to do.
1: Because.
0: And he can get us caught up on KBK traffic.
1: Because of the wonderful traffic he does.
0: Yeah, exactly.
1: 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Dade Avenue, the intersection of traffic hazard down at Madison Avenue. It looks like you got a vehicle stalled right there in the intersection, causing big problems. Also, westbound 80 at 65, traffic hazard there as well. Sedan in the number one lane. And while we're out in westbound 80, just west of Madison, got somebody blocking lane number 5. And traffic through Davis right now, eastbound 80. Very sluggish starting between Old Davis Road and Richards Boulevard, off and on until you get to about Childs. After that, kind of clears up. 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
0: Hey there, John. 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

0: 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I'm John McGinnis on KPK News Radio, 93.1 FM, 1530 AM, and live absolutely everywhere on the iHeartRadio app. I'm going to give you some more good news here. Not really. New data out shows that a family in the U.S. now requires a household income of $124,647 a year in order to afford a median home, median price home in the U.S. It gets worse. That's 45% higher than the current median household income in the U.S., indicating that that inflation and the cost of goods and services and money, frankly, are rising at a rate higher than income. While income is rising, not keeping pace with inflation. But then it gets a little bit worse yet, because these are national numbers, and of course, in the state of California, it's going to cost more, because the median price home in California, in virtually any part of California, some places far more expensive than the rest of the nation, but I can't think of a place in the state where it is not more expensive than the mean across the country. So it is definitely a problem, and this kind of, reckless spending on the part of the federal government and the increasing debt will inevitably exacerbate all those problems. And so what happens if the nation can't pay its bills, doesn't pay its bills, refuses to pay its bills? It will, I think, predictably trigger a catastrophic default. And just think about it, what it would do to global financial markets. What would it do? I think it would actually impose a freeze there and have a profoundly negative impact on the economy. The global financial freeze, U.S. Treasury bonds are the foundation of the world's financial system. If the U.S. defaults, these bonds lose their status as safe assets. Banks, pension funds, and foreign governments would suffer massive losses. Think about the pension situation in the U.S., how horrible that would be. And, of course, the impact on interest rates. Borrowing costs for everyone would skyrocket. That would include mortgages, car loans, credit cards would become extremely expensive or impossible to get, or both, nearly impossible. And I think it would, foreseeably, this is not my wheelhouse, my area of expertise, but just looking at what's likely to come, if you do a little bit of research, the stock market would no doubt take a big hit. Share prices would plummet, wiping out, a lot of the things upon which people rely, like retirement accounts. And corporate values far beyond the confines of the United States of America. And then there would be, and this to some degree might be good, but I think it would freeze a significant part of the government. The federal government would lack the cash to function normally. Payments for Social Security, Medicare, military salaries, federal contracts would either be ground out. I don't know how that could happen, frankly, but there would certainly be significant delays. I don't know how that could be avoided. And there would be a bit of a public sector collapse. Essential public services, defense operations, infrastructure maintenance would be very, very difficult to continue to fund. And so the long-term fallout, if that was to take place, would be the loss of reserve status. The U.S. dollar would no doubt take a big hit in terms of its trust as the world's primary reserve currency, which others are chipping away at anyway. And the long-term effects of this, the legacy, I think is a real concern. The D word could actually come into play. America would face a severe, long-lasting economic downturn, maybe rising to depression, massive job cut losses, and a reduction for perhaps ever in the global standing. So it's not something we can just kind of shrug off and say doesn't matter. These are debts owed to other countries. Japan has huge holdings with the U.S. now. Obviously, China's got we've got debt to China. And what's happening when you look at what's been done to try to manipulate the bond market? It has been the taking on of more debt. So the idea of embracing something along the lines of very legitimate fiscal responsibility is something I think we desperately need. And just like families, small businesses, local entities have to accept the reality of not having adequate resources and the inability to continue to spend beyond your means without facing harsher consequences, I think this has to be something, a message that has to be accepted and embraced by the federal government. And I know it's an extraordinarily unpopular notion for office holders and certainly for candidates for office to share. But that I think as this hole gets dug deeper and deeper, the need for real legitimate austerity, cutting the spending, cutting taxes is great because it will put more dollars into the economy. I believe that's to be true, and I think there's pretty significant evidence to show that that has been the case historically and to some degree in current time. But with that reduction in taxes, I think it's absolutely essential that spending be cut, and that's what we're not doing. And so the idea of a $5,000 check going to every adult, I mean, there's so many things to look at and analyze out of this and object to. But the real true fundamentals and what it would foreseeably do economically to the country, I think should actually be at the top of the list. In terms of, I know the from a political opposition position, the assertion is that this is a bribe, and that does require the element of paying this in exchange for that, quid pro quo, and that I don't see that necessarily in evidence in this particular set of circumstances. It's a statement made from a podium at a convention, and it's not encouraging any individual to vote in a certain way. But if the outcome is X, then Y could be the reward. It gets close. But I think the true operational adverse impact of it unto itself is something that should not be forgotten. It should be taken very, very seriously. You got thoughts? 800-834-1530. We've got a break for other business. We're coming back. Don't go away. 'Cause I'm
1: only human. Live, local, Sacramento.
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1: Next. Hey, Alfie, what can I get for you?
2: Hey, Nora, just a nice latte, please. How was your weekend?
1: Not bad, thanks. Mainly working here. You?
2: Me? Well, I was battling gods in the afterlife realm, and after lunch, I fought mercenaries. Ooh, could I get oat milk with that latte, please?
1: Yeah, of course.
2: 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Oh, and I'll grab an almond croissant, too.
1: Wait, what? 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
9: He led one of our nation's largest law enforcement agencies. Now he leads you through conversation. You can call him the sheriff. John McGinnis.
0: And as we jump back into the conversation here shortly, I want to get your thoughts on the president's idea for floating $5,000 checks per adult citizen in this country, if in fact the House and the Senate remain in the hands of the GOP. Plus, as time permits, I want to get into the goings-on in Santa Monica, what they're doing there that I think is atrocious and indefensible. Details on that to come. And also take a retrospective look at immigration, the crisis, what it represents, how it was seen a few short years ago by many, the masses, and how it's only seen that way by a few today. We'll get to all that coming up. But right now it's time to get you up to speed on the headlines of the day. We'll do that in the KFBK newsroom.
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10: Here are the latest headlines from the KFBK newsroom. President Trump will take the stage again tonight at the Republican National Committee midterm convention in Dallas. During his speech at the convention last night, Trump suggested giving every American adult $5,000 if the GOP keeps control of Congress in the midterms. Vice President J.D. Vance will also be one of tonight's speakers.
8: 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Weather. Alert.
10: The heat will continue for at least one more day.
11: The National Weather Service says the extreme heat warning will wrap up at 8 o'clock tonight. Temperatures as high as 108 degrees are forecast today in the hottest valley and mountain locations. Humidity will make it feel even hotter. By tomorrow, most hot locations should stay below 100. I'm Mark Mayfield.
10: A planned data center in Northern California is on hold. People against a planned federal immigration detention center near Gilroy won a temporary court victory as a judge put construction on hold again for at least another week.
8: Major League Baseball is in Sacramento. 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
10: The A's are having a good week after they beat the Blue Jays yesterday to claim their three-game series in West Sacramento. The Mariners will now come into West Sacramento for three games starting tomorrow. Your next update in 30 minutes. I'm Dina Kodiak. 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
12: And traffic is brought to you by Google Pixel. Eastbound 50 just east of Cambridge Road. A tire in the number 2 lane. It looks like maybe a semi tire. We've got a couple of trucks stopped further on. CHP is on the way. Also, eastbound 50, this is going to be just east of Cambridge Road. Guess what? A number 2 lane. We get another tire. And traffic hazard southbound 99 Calvine Road. They're not telling us what it is. If you happen to be in the area, keep a lookout. Heavy traffic right now. Just watched it change. This is going to be on 50 as you head westbound. The slowdown begins back around 65th Street, goes all the way through the downtown area. Once you get past downtown, it starts to look better. 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
8: Now, Sacramento weather.
13: This afternoon, mostly sunny. High 101 to 105. Clear tonight, low 60 to 64. Mostly sunny on Friday. High tomorrow, 90 to 94. Saturday, a beautiful day. Mostly sunny with a high 83 to 87. I'm AccuWeather's Andy Robb on KFBK, Sacramento's News Radio.
8: 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Sacramento's...
1: Next. Hey, Alfie. What can I get for you?
14: Hey, Nora. Just a nice latte, please. How was your weekend?
1: Not bad, thanks. Mainly working here. You?
14: Me? Well, I was battling gods in the afterlife realm, and after lunch, I fought mercenaries. Ooh, could I get oat milk with that latte, please?
1: Yeah, of course.
14: 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So a pretty chill weekend. Oh, and I'll grab an almond croissant, too.
1: Wait, what? That didn't actually happen, right?
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0: Welcome back. Thanks for staying on board. I'm John McGinnis on KFUK News Radio, 93.1 FM, 1530 AM, and live absolutely everywhere on the iHeartRadio app. We've got a lot of calls I want to get to here. I want to give respect to those who have been waiting regarding, of course, the $5,000... I won't call it a promise because I did not hear a promise, which is good that it wasn't a promise. But the idea, the notion that every adult U.S. citizen would get a $5,000 check from the federal government, which, by the way, the federal government does not have. That means borrowing. That means borrowing for a country that's already $40 trillion in debt, deficit-wise. Bad idea. Your thoughts, 800-834-1530. Mary is patiently waiting somewhere in beautiful California. Mary, good afternoon. Welcome to the conversation. Thank you for holding on.
1: Hi, thanks for taking my call. Yeah. So I just wanted to put my 2 cents in on the $5,000.
0: Come on, you can give me more than 2 cents. You got $5,000, maybe.
1: Oh, okay. Well, first of all, that was a complete surprise when that came out. You know, I wasn't watching it live, so I heard about that after the fact. But the only problem. Okay, the way there are a couple ways to look at this from my point of view. Mm-hmm. If he was to send everyone $5,000, that would kind of guarantee that the people would actually receive the money. I'm in California, and there isn't one social program that has happened in this state that has not been turned into fraud. So do I think helping parents, yes, I think that's a great idea. How much of that money, though, would actually go to Newsom and to his first partner? Because they've got their hands in every single fraud opportunity in this country going on. I mean, look at the hospice. Look at everything.
0: Yeah, I think it's beyond a doubt that that there is ample evidence to suggest at least a reasonable suspicion as to the fraudulent behavior going on in California state government. That looks very clear. I don't see as this having a nexus to that. I mean, you've talked specifically about the Newsom.
1: You were talking about, you know, alternatives to the direct payments, and you were saying about giving
0: tax break for working families.
1: So, you know, I'm not against that. It's just that, is there some way that we can guarantee that that's not going to turn into some sort of a fraud situation again? Because social program that comes through this state, it's like.
0: Yeah, but understand, if it's a release on your federal taxes, it would not, the state of California nor any state in the union would be involved in that. This would be a direct relationship between the taxpayer and the federal government.
1: The tax break, I would be for that 100%, but I'm just saying that as far as, you know, any other kind of a social program.
0: I don't want any of it. I really don't.
1: And it's like, because look at what's going on, what's been exposed in this state.
0: And no doubt about it. But with due respect, Mary, that's apples and oranges. This is a completely different area. But I've got plenty of criticism, and I want to see complete and thorough investigations. I hope we have some major changes in the electoral results in California coming up in November. I would love to see a different attorney general. I think I spent some time with Michael Gates yesterday. I know he wants to go after this. I'd love to see that happen. But this is a completely different set of circumstances, different venue, different government, different body, which, by the way, doesn't have the authority to do this. The president, the executive branch, does not have control of the purse strings. This would require congressional course of conduct, and ultimately the money would have to be borrowed. And by the way, those who received it, which I have to, it's a fairy tale, it cannot happen, I don't believe, but if it was to happen and people received those proceeds, it would be subject to state and federal income tax. And in the state of California, they're going to get their hooks into that as well. So I there's nothing I like about it, frankly. I understand the frustration and the social programs in California that have been implemented, I think, largely represent bad behavior, bad governance, a significant likelihood of high elements of fraud involved in that. and don't deliver for people who really need it. And I think so much could be, could represent a benefit to hardworking people if the government got out of their pockets and let them do what they will with their resources. Two different areas, two different schools of thought. And I sense the frustration. I share the frustration, but this is not a a solution, certainly, to the malfeasance of California state government leadership. I do appreciate the call very much, Mary. Let's see where we headed next. How about, is that Spacey in Sacramento? Spacey, good afternoon. Welcome to the conversation. Thanks for having me.
2: Good afternoon, John. Listen, this latest proposal by President Trump is reckless. This is like Kool-Aid. And, you know, someone needs to remind President Trump that we're not children. And this is, it's going to just accelerate going to a complete collapse of our economic system. I mean, you know as well as probably everybody else, just to service the debt is more than what we pay for our military, which is ridiculous.
0: Yeah. Yeah, eventually, if you keep talking, you'll say something I disagree with, but it hasn't happened yet. No, it's a horrible idea. Here, the only thing I think you can find some solace, Spacey, is in the fact that this is not going to happen because it can't happen. I really don't see any way this can happen. The executive branch does not have the authority to do this. I suppose there is a possibility that if the voters give the president the outcome he wants in the election, there's a chance that Congress would go along with this, but I seriously doubt that. And honestly, I think this will become a point of contention for candidates for in the midterm elections. If somebody's a candidate for office today, they're probably going to have to answer this question: would you support this? Would you support the president's recommendation if you're successful and elected to Congress? So. That's again, that's the only solace I find in it. I don't think it works, but there's so it illustrates, I fear, so much of the drift we're taking as a nation and a society to the left, because this is the GOP that's coming up with us.
2: This is a GOP blowing off both of their big toes with this latest proposal. It's unbelievable.
0: Yeah. Yeah. No, you're. I can't disagree with you. But again, if you're looking for solace, I truly believe it will not happen. It cannot happen. So, but your observations are valid, and I appreciate the call very much. It is a very, very interesting set of circumstances, because just a few short years ago, I don't even think the left would have come up with an idea like this, and now you have theoretically the party of that are supposed to be responsible stewards of the economy, engaging in more and more largesse disseminated from the working people to others. So we'll get more calls on this coming up. But right now it's time to check in with Mr. Dana Hess. Get you caught up on KPK traffic.
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3: Heating and Air. And right now, eastbound on 50 Latrobe Road, we have a crash. There are a couple of vehicles involved over on the right shoulder. And also, well, speaking of which, eastbound 80 at Winters Street, we have a hit and run, no injuries. And also westbound 80, West Paoli Lane, the off-ramp there. Large black trash bag with debris in it. Check into your freeways. Oh, heavy. Cap City all the way through Midtown if you're northbound, and start to build up in the Davis area from just before Richards until you get right across the causeway, and then it kind of disappears. Bonnie presents the end of summer AC tune-up, and it's just $19.99. Thank you. Thorough, once-over, check performance, even catch potential problems. 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

0: 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I'm John McGinnis on KPK News Radio, 93.1 FM, 1530 AM, and live absolutely everywhere on the iHeartRadio app. Let's jump right to your calls, Kyle. Shall we? Got people that want to get in on this, and I want to pay respect to those who have been waiting. Let's check in with Eric, patiently waiting in Folsom. Eric, good afternoon. Welcome to the conversation. Thanks for holding on.
1: Yeah, hi. I've got a little bit different take on the $5,000 deal. You know how Trump always, the first thing that he puts out, the whole part of the deal thing, isn't what he is necessarily trying to get at. He knows this might not go through, but think of the attention he's calling to the national debt.
0: Yeah, which is a little unusual. I don't think he necessarily wants that. That's not his proudest element to his presidency, right? And he could do that anytime. He's got the bully pulpit. So you're suggesting that he's just doing this to let Americans know that we are in a significant deficit?
1: Well, I think everybody's calling attention to it now. The Democrats are saying, oh, we can't do that because of the national debt. You know, a few of your past callers are saying we can't do that because of the national debt. And plus, like you said, it'll never work.
0: Yeah. Yeah, that's what makes me feel better, honestly, is because I don't think it can ever happen, which creates another set of circumstances. I do have very, very, very serious concern about the debt. I think it's a very, again, the raw numbers. 200 years to get the first $1 trillion. In deficit, and now in the last year we've with debt service have generated well north of $2 trillion in the course of a year. So it is a big deal, and I think we are better off knowing that. I don't think unfortunately I don't think the majority are willing to accept what that means and what we need to do to resolve that. I frankly appreciate your opinion, but I don't know that I agree that was his purpose for bringing this up, was to expose the problem that deficit is. But I appreciate the call very much, Eric, and it's worthy of additional thought. Let's check in with Lori, patiently waiting in Orangevale. Lori, good afternoon. Welcome to the conversation. Thanks for holding on.

0: www.ASPCA.org has some numbers in there.
1: Yeah.
0: And one of the numbers is a chop clock. And it's showing just in that, per taxpayer, it's a savings of $2,322. If you scroll down, there's more information, and I won't take up your time. But I just did want to mention that these he's talking about dividends, and he didn't promise. But he brought
1: well, but no, I have to take exception. I have to take exception to that, Lori, because the dividend, in normal terms, is what shareholders are given in terms of compensation for a boom year, right? And that comes, honestly, in modern time, it doesn't come in the form of a paper check. It comes from in an electronic transfer. But what you're suggesting is honestly a distinction without a difference. It is a payment from the federal treasury to every adult citizen in the U.S., and that represents an enormous expense to the federal treasury and would require borrowing. That's where I take exception to it. So in terms of a dividend or a check or aluminum cans or cash, I don't care what the mechanism is. I think, again, I don't think it's going to happen. I don't think it can lawfully happen, but if it was to happen, in all probability, it would come in the form of electronic transfers, not a paper check. But the expenditure would still be the same.
0: Agree with your last caller that he did pick the national debt because that's what everybody's focusing on right now, which is a good thing.
1: I think there may be some value to come from that, but I think there are better ways to do it than. And again, I won't go so far as to say that he's made a promise here, but it certainly right. sounds like something to give people hope that if X happens, if the House and the Senate remain in the hands of the GOP, people are going to get $5,000. Adult citizens in the U.S. are going to get $5,000. You can call it a promise. I don't ascribe a promise status to it, but it is something that I don't believe can happen, and I don't like that idea either. So I appreciate the call. I guess we'll have to agree to see it a bit differently. Hey, that is it for me, but stick around. The lovely and talented Kitty O'Neill just came in. I'm out of here. And by the way, I will not be here tomorrow, but I'll be back on Monday. Have a spectacular weekend. So long.
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4: Next. 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
9: And it's 4 o'clock now. Good afternoon. I'm Kitty O'Neill, and stories now trending. The president and vice president each slated to speak today at the GOP's what they're calling the midterm convention. The woman gunned down by her stalker outside an Arden arcade cafe earlier this week has been identified. And new online rules for tech companies in an effort to protect children. Traffic and weather together. First, we'll head to the KFPK Traffic Center, and we've got Dana Hess for you. Hey, Dana.
10: Thank you very much, Kitty, and good afternoon. Right now, Calvine Road, Power Inn Road, County Roads has the lanes blocked in the area. They're doing repair on signal lights. Whoever phoned this in has said they've been in traffic for 90 minutes. Anyway, this could be a time waster for you. I would avoid it. It's Calvine at Power Inn. They're working on the repair on the signal lights. Traffic on the 10s every 10 minutes, mornings and afternoons. 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
9: All right, thank you. And the KFPK forecast for you.
11: For tonight, mainly clear, low 60 to 64, mostly sunny on Friday, high 90 to 94. Saturday, a beautiful day, mostly sunny, high 83 to 87. Sunday, sunshine, a high 80 to 84. I'm AccuWeather's Andy Robb on KFBK, Sacramento's News Radio.
9: And we've got in Sacramento right now 102 degrees, and it's 102 in Roseville, 100 in Granite Bay. Your top national story, it's night two of the GOP midterm convention, and the audience will hear from both President Trump and Vice President Vance at the American Airlines Center in Dallas. The convention is meant to drum up support for Republican candidates ahead of the November midterms. ABC's Nick Notario was at the convention watching the audience.
12: While they might be a little bit tired, they're also excited to be here. There's a number of speakers that are going to take the stage. And, of course, they're going to hear once again from President Donald Trump. Even though he gave the keynote address last night, we're also going to see him give closing remarks later on tonight.
9: We'll go in depth on the GOP midterm convention at 4:17. Your top local story, the woman fatally shot by her stalker in the Sacramento's Arden Arcade District earlier this week has been identified. KPK's Delaney Joyce reports.
13: The Sacramento County Coroner's Office has identified the woman who was gunned down outside of a Panera Bread cafe earlier this week as 38-year-old Shalini Takur. Takur was shot and killed by 22-year-old Rohit Rohit outside the cafe at Howe and Northrop on Tuesday afternoon. Sheriff's officials said that Rohit and Takur knew each other from work. Rohit began exhibiting obsessive behaviors in January, like tracking her vehicle with an AirTag and copying her apartment key and entering as she slept. Takur obtained a restraining order against Rohit in May. After shooting Takur, Rohit fled to Highway 50, where he was located by police before taking his own life inside the vehicle. Additional information about Tekor and her relationship to Rohit has yet to be released. Delaney Joyce, KFBK, Sacramento's News Radio.
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7: Kitty, Governor Gavin Newsom's former chief of staff is asking a federal judge to delay her sentencing due to health problems. Dana Williamson's attorney requesting that her September 17th sentencing be postponed following surgery last week and asking that her client's medical records remain private. Williamson underwent a liver transplant earlier this year after pleading guilty in May to conspiracy to commit bank fraud and wire fraud, filing a false tax return and lying to the FBI. Williamson admitted taking part in a scheme that diverted about $225,000 from a campaign account tied to former U.S. Health Secretary Javier Becerra. Tech companies in California will soon be banned from offering addictive social media features to children. KFBK's Dina Kodiak reports.
14: Governor Gavin Newsom has signed several laws, including Assembly Bill 1709, as part of a larger effort to protect kids online.
15: We just can't compete. Parents can't compete. Can't compete with the engineering. Can't compete with the algorithms. Can't compete. You feel like you're a lousy parent.
14: AB 1709 bans online and social media platforms from offering features that encourage compulsive use to anyone under 16. Banned features include infinite scroll, autoplay, and any other features the state attorney general may add later. Some groups criticize the law for limiting young people's access to the internet. The Electronic Frontier Foundation says the law also raises privacy concerns, as companies could be forced to collect more personal information for age checks. With the dozens of digital safety laws Newsom signed into law today, California now has the strongest online protections for young users in the United States. Dina Kodiak, KFBK, Sacramento's News Radio.
7: Republican Congresswoman Young Kim is dropping all references to President Trump from her re-election website. Kim represents part of Orange, Riverside, and San Bernardino counties and is locked in a race with fellow Republican Representative Ken Calvert. Kim's district, District 40, is considered one of the only safe districts left for Republicans in the region after California's redrawn congressional district boundaries with the approval of Proposition 50 took effect. Both of the Republicans' campaigns have used ads and mailers highlighting their support for Trump in an effort to attract GOP voters. But now, with the general election nearing, both candidates are distancing themselves from the president in their messaging in what may be an attempt to broaden their appeal to voters. Blue Shield of California has been fined more than $800,000 over member complaints. KFBK's Matt Pacini reports.
16: California law requires health plans to have a grievance and appeal system that addresses complaints within a reasonable period of time. The Department of Managed Health Care stated that Blue Shield failed 121 times between May and December 2024, resulting in the fine and requiring them to increase training to address complaints in a timely manner. Blue Shield responded saying, "We respect the Department of Managed Healthcare's oversight role and have cooperated throughout this review. We've already taken corrective actions to address the issues identified and remain focused on strengthening our processes and delivering the best possible experience for our members." Matt Pacini, KFBK, Sacramento's News Radio.
7: A heat advisory remaining in place for the Sacramento and surrounding regions throughout the evening, but there is relief on the horizon. Temperatures in Sacramento forecast to fall off a bit, probably high of lower 90s tomorrow, into the mid-80s by the weekend. It's 4:06, and I'm Joe Michaels on the KFBK Afternoon News with Kitty O'Neill.
9: All right, thank you, Joe. Today marks the one-year anniversary of the shooting death of conservative activist and Turning Point USA co-founder Charlie Kirk. The shooting happened during his appearance at Utah Valley University. News Nation's Brian Enten is on the university's campus.
17: People have been coming out today with sidewalk chalk. "We love you, Charlie. USA, well done, Charlie." Just writing messages to him. A lot of the people who are here were actually at the event when it happened, so you can imagine it's emotional for them. I talked to a man named Elliot, who I actually met hours after Charlie Kirk was shot when I first got here, and I reconnected with him today. Take a listen.
18: "I want to focus on the things that I do have in my life, be grateful for those things, and then I'm going to take that gratitude, I'm going to do something with it."
9: The 31-year-old Kirk left behind a wife, Erica, and now the CEO of Turning Point, and their two young children. Tyler Robinson, the man charged with Kirk's murder, has pled not guilty. Your poll question today is something that John McGinnis was talking about before he signed off. And, well, something pretty much all of America is talking about. It's what President Trump said last night at the convention.
19: If the Republicans win the House of Representatives and the United States Senate, both of them, because of our economic, tremendous economic success, like in history, we've never had anything like what's happening. But because of our tremendous strength and success economically, I will issue a dividend to every adult citizen in the United States of America for $5,000.
9: And that would be about $1.3 trillion. And we do have quite a significant debt. A lot of people say you can't do this without Congress. Anyway, well, what do you make of it? That's what we're asking you. #250 on your smartphone. Keyword open mic. If you didn't get in to talk to John about it, you can leave your message for us. See what you say. Right now, more of your top national and international stories on KPK News Radio, live everywhere, iHeartRadio app.
20: From ABC News, I'm Wayne Cabot. Today, for the first time in history, diesel hit $6 a gallon, increasing the cost of all shipping. Diesel prices are up by roughly $2.30 from this time last year. And regular gas prices? The roughly nickel-a-day jump over each of the past couple of days is sobering.
21: We're seeing these prices the highest they've been since late May, and gas prices since the start of the war up $1.33. But the timeline that the president is now outlining in response to questions from our Mary Bruce yesterday should not give Americans optimism that things are going to improve anytime soon. He said yesterday he doesn't think the war is going to end until after the midterm election.
20: ABC's Karen Travers on a day that Brent crude hit 108. Pushed higher by evidence that Iran-backed Houthi rebels have seized a key port on the Red Sea. And now a U.S. official says that Iran has resumed producing limited numbers of ballistic missiles at underground sites. Democrats are seizing on President Trump's promise of $5,000 to every adult if Republicans win Congress. That would add over $1 trillion to the $40 trillion national debt. California Congressman Robert Garcia.
22: There's no one in the country that thinks somehow this new dividend is actually going to happen. What the American people want is the president to actually focus on lowering their costs of gas, groceries, and expand health care.
20: The president's also promising $500 checks will go out in a few weeks to people in 30 states where he says they were overcharged for Obamacare. Missouri is getting its old map back.
23: In a brief unexplained order with no noted dissents, the Supreme Court granted a request by a Democrat-backed advocacy group to block the GOP-favored map. The decision likely ends the legal whiplash over Missouri's map 2 months to Election Day.
20: ABC's Peter Haralambos. Then an appeals court blocked President Trump's new national voter registry for mail-in votes. You're listening to ABC News.
9: 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And Dana Hess in the KFPK Traffic Center.
10: Thank you, Kitty O'Neill. 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And on our freeways right now, northbound Cap City, you go from 50 to 80. It's 20 minutes at this time. And you're going eastbound 80 out there up to Douglas Boulevard. It's going to be another 10 minutes for you. Southbound on I-5, as you head to Elk Grove Boulevard, it's going to be a 15-minute ride there. And about 18 minutes now on 99. We've had a lot of stuff going on down there, including Calvine at Power Inn. And that's where Cords County Roads have notified them that if they blocked in the area, they're doing repair on signal lights. Somebody said we were in traffic for 90 minutes. Eastbound 50 at 20. We have, looks like eastbound 50, 20 minutes. And northbound I-5, 24 minutes as you go up to Woodland. Westbound 80, a 12-minute ride out to, Mace. 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
9: All right, thank you, Dana. KPK forecast.
11: Mainly clear tonight, lows 60 to 64. Mostly sunny for Friday, high 90 to 94. Saturday, mostly sunny, a beautiful day, high 83 to 87, Sunday's high 80 to 84. I'm AccuWeather's Andy Robb on KFBK, Sacramento's News Radio.
9: It's hot now, though, but it's going to get cooler. 101 in Sacramento, 102 in Carmichael, and El Dorado Hills, usually a little cooler at 99 degrees. Okay, it's the 500... or the $5,000 question, I guess I should say, will it happen? Here's the short version.
19: If the Republicans win the House of Representatives and the United States Senate, both of them, because of our economic, tremendous economic success.
9: Well, that's like, not the short one.
19: In history, we've never had anything like what's happening.
9: Okay.
19: But because of our tremendous strength and success economically, I will issue a dividend to every adult citizen in the United States of America for $5,000.
9: Okay, what do you say?
0: I don't think it can happen. I don't think it can happen.
1: I love this. What he's doing is doing the same thing the Democrats do. It don't have to pass. Let's just get the vote. That's all that matters.
9: Okay, so you don't have to fulfill anything you're saying. You're just get people to vote for you. 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Keyword is open mic. I guess that's politics on both sides. Is that what you're saying? Promise, but don't deliver. Okay, we'll love to hear your comments on this. Coming up, we've got more on the GOP's midterm convention. More on that 5,000 and John Fetterman, if you missed his remarks, and what's happening tonight on KFBK News Radio, live everywhere, iHeartRadio app.
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3: Next. Hey, Alfie, what can I get for you?
24: Hey, Nora, just a nice latte, please. 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
3: 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Mainly working here. 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
24: 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Ooh, could I get oat milk with that latte, please?
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24: 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Ooh, and I'll grab an almond croissant, too.
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9: Well, as the GOP midterm convention second night is underway, we start with highlights from last night. Of course, one of the most talked about remarks from President Trump.
19: If the Republicans win the House of Representatives and the United States Senate, both of them, because of our economic, tremendous economic success, like in history, we've never had anything like what's happening. But because of our tremendous strength and success economically, I will issue a dividend to every adult citizen in the United States

0: of America for $5,000.
1: President Trump said the money would come with just one caveat. It must be spent in the United States. It would cost more than $1.3 trillion to send $5,000 checks to each of the roughly 270 million adults in the U.S., making the plan almost prohibitive. We do have a $40 trillion national debt. And that new $1 trillion program is more than the government spends on national defense each year. He's getting a lot of pushback. Here's a representative from California, Democrat Robert Garcia.
2: Donald Trump is a known liar. This is the biggest liar to ever serve in government, period.
3: Pathological.
2: And look, the dividend is not happening. He promised a dividend on the tariffs. That didn't happen. He promised a dividend on Doge. That didn't happen.
1: But there was one Democrat who showed up at the GOP convention last night, at least digitally. Senator John Fetterman shocked a lot of the crowd by recording a video to introduce Senator Dave McCormick to the crowd.
4: A big room of Republicans in Dallas. Yes, I'm Senator John Fetterman, Pennsylvania. Yes, I'm a Democrat. Why am I here talking to you today? Because, well, I'm a common sense Democrat. I'm always going to stand with America. I'm always going to reject the extremes and socialism and that anti-American way of life. Dave McCormick is the kind of senator that gets the job done, and he's going to fight for Pennsylvania. I'm proud to count him as my friend. Right back over my shoulder, that's the iconic U.S. Steel Mill. And that's exactly the kind of thing that will work together and will work with President Trump to fight and defend the steel way of life right here in the Steel Valley. I have this opportunity to introduce this great American, a great senator. And yes, he's in a different party, but I'm proud to count him as my great friend. So for everybody in Dallas, I'm here to introduce Dave McCormick.
1: Well, now it's night two of the GOP midterm convention, and the audience will hear from both President Trump and Vice President Vance at the American Airlines Center in Dallas. ABC's Nick Notaro is at the convention with a preview of Vance's address.
5: Vice President J.D. Vance is going to give the keynote address, although President Trump is going to give the closing remarks. Expecting some information about what exactly they want to accomplish over the next 2 years. It's also a big speech for Vance because he's a potential 2028 presidential candidate. So this could be his coming out moment here at this convention that could potentially maybe launch him over the next 2 years.
1: And we'll continue to follow that convention this evening as the event unfolds. It's 4:20 now. We've got traffic and weather together. Dana Hess in the KFK Traffic Center.
6: 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And on our roadways right now, well, a long ride northbound Cap City as you go from 50 to 80, about 20, maybe 21 minutes. Once you get to the merge eastbound 80, it's going to be 10 minutes out to Douglas Boulevard in Davis. Davis. Is it still out there? No, it's Douglas Boulevard in Roseville. Southbound on I-5, you got a trip about 15 minutes. If you're going on 99, it's about 18 minutes. Eastbound 50, a 20-minute ride for you there. And northbound I-5, 24 minutes as you go all the way up to Woodland. Also westbound 80, it's 12 minutes as you make your trip out to Davis. And we do have a report of a fire eastbound 80 at Reed Avenue. Brush fire blocking the number 3 lane. So watch out. 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
1: All right, thanks, Dana. So this is our other hot day, but it's supposed to start cooling down. Let's look.
7: For tonight, mainly clear, low 60 to 64, mostly sunny on Friday, high 90 to 94. Saturday, a beautiful day, mostly sunny, high 83 to 87. Sunday, sunshine, a high 80 to 84. I'm AccuWeather's Andy Robb on KFBK, Sacramento's News Radio.
1: Yeah, getting into the 80s after this. It's 102 in Sacramento, though, right now, and Elk Grove has 100. Business and money news. Let's hear from Kelly Brothers at Cap Trust.
8: Well, we all know what's happened to newspapers, and it's sad. It really is. I mean, all those advertising dollars have gone to Facebook and Google and Amazon. It's sad, though, because it really undermines kind of the free press and the fact, I mean, think about it, 30 years ago, we had reporters at events. Too often these days, there's no reporters there to hold anyone to account. Sadly, that continues. McClatchy Media, parent company of the Sacramento Bee, announcing layoffs across the country today, including at the Bee. They had 35 members of the union working at the Bee. Six of them were cut today. Market overall, it was lower again. Another lower day as bond yields continue to move up. The 10-year getting ever closer to 5%. Crude oil up as well, above $100 a barrel for both Brent crude and for West Texas Intermediate. So anytime that's happening, that's going to keep a lid on the market, no doubt. Dow down 300, 52,064. NASDAQ down 170. The S&P down 44 points, or a little over 0.5%. Gold down 58 at $4,400 an ounce. 10-year bond yield 4.96%.
1: All right. Our thanks there to Kelly Brothers.
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1: Well, tomorrow is the milestone 25th commemoration ceremony of 9/11. And CalExpo is going to have a special event that starts tomorrow at 9 a.m. at the 9/11 Memorial Plaza at CalExpo. And they say they are just continuing their commitment to honor the memory of those lost and the bravery of those who responded and the enduring spirit of the American people. So this 25th remembrance ceremony, they say, will provide the Sacramento community an opportunity to reflect, remember, and pay tribute to the victims, the survivors, the heroes of that infamous day. So it is open to the public, and there will be distinguished guests, community leaders, members of local and state public safety agencies. And you may or may not know that the 9/11 Memorial Plaza features very historic artifacts like the World Trade Center steel. They have a 125,000-pound structural steel I-beam that was recovered from Ground Zero. There's a granite sphere fountain, over 5,000 pounds, a rotating granite sphere inscribed with the names of all 3,071 victims. And then they have a bell tower, a 50-foot-tall tower featuring 23 singing bells, they say, playing inspirational, soothing tunes. So that is tomorrow at 9 a.m. The plaza will be open until 5, though, if you want to go throughout the day. So Cattle Expo tomorrow. We'll also be telling you about an event in Auburn that is also going to be happening. But as for Cattle Expo, it is a morning event tomorrow. Still to come on our KFBK Afternoon News, we do have more of your top stories, traffic and weather. And speaking of 9/11, coming up this next half hour, we'll hear from Don Mihalik. He was serving as a senior Secret Service agent during 9/11 and shares his recollections. That's ahead on KFBK News Radio, live everywhere on the iHeartRadio app.
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13: Next. Hey, Alfie. What can I get for you?
14: Hey, Nora. Just a nice latte, please. How was your weekend?
13: Not bad, thanks. Mainly working here. You?
14: Me? Well, I was battling gods in the afterlife realm, and after lunch, I fought mercenaries. Ooh, could I get oat milk with that latte, please?
13: Yeah, of course.
14: 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Oh, and I'll grab an almond croissant, too.
13: Wait, what? 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
1: It is 4:30 now at KFBK. Good afternoon. Story's not trending. The Sac City Unified School District reveals its new physical plans. We'll have reaction. Major life choices ahead for survivors of the largest single ignition wildfire in California history. And health officials urging Californians to stay up to date on COVID-19 vaccinations. Traffic and weather together right now. Dana Hess in the KFBK Traffic Center.
6: Okay, just stop needling me. Yeah. 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And right now, westbound 80, Greenback Lane. We have a sedan in the number 2 lane and got somebody out of the vehicle on the right shoulder with an infant. So be very careful. Westbound 80, Greenback Lane, off-ramp. Eastbound 50 up at Ponderosa Road. Tire shredding from vehicle is the description. I'm not sure if it's still on the vehicle or the tire shredding is in the road. Just swerve to avoid it, as we often recommend. Got a fire eastbound 80, Reed Avenue, brush fire. It's blocking the number 3 lane out there, so be very careful on the highways. Tired of overpriced blinds? Blindster makes custom blinds simple and affordable. 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Traffic on the 10s every 10 minutes, mornings and afternoons. 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
1: All right, thanks, Dana. And we check now your KFBK forecast. I think this is the last really super hot day.
7: Mainly clear tonight, lows 60 to 64, mostly sunny for Friday, high 90 to 94. Saturday, mostly sunny, a beautiful day, high 83 to 87, Sunday's high 80 to 84. I'm AccuWeather's Andy Robb on KFBK, Sacramento's News Radio.
1: And we're at the triple-digit point here. We've got 101 in Sacramento and 102 in Roseville. Elk Grove has 101. We'll take a look now at your top story at this hour. The Sacramento City Unified School District announcing its new physical plan, but experts say it's based on risky assumptions. KPK's Matt Pacini with details.
23: The school district requested that the County Office of Education withdraw its rescission of a teacher's agreement by September 17th, claiming it has met solvency requirements. SCUSD's revised plan projects a $208 million improvement in its 2026-27 finances, assuming that one-time state funding and Prop 98 settle-up funds received this year will continue as ongoing revenue in future years. The Legislative Analyst's Office called the assumptions risky, noting that the block grant was a one-time fix due to higher-than-expected state revenues, and the Prop 98 reserve funds are typically held for economic downturns, not guaranteed as annual income. Critics warn that the financial foundation of the plan is fragile and potentially unsustainable. Matt Pacini, KFBK, Sacramento's News Radio.
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0: Kitty survivors of the Golden State's largest single-source wildfire now have a major choice to make. KFBK's Dina Kodiak explains.
2: People who lost their homes in the Dixie Fire, which burned nearly 1 million acres in California 5 years ago, now have to build permanent houses or move. Plumas County officials decided not to extend a rule that let fire survivors live in RVs on their own land. The Dixie Fire started when a tree fell on PG&E power lines and destroyed over 1,300 homes and businesses, wiping out much of Greenville. Many survivors say they haven't received much help to rebuild. PG&E agreed to pay $45 million but didn't admit guilt. Dina Kodiak, KFBK, Sacramento's News Radio.
0: High fire danger may lead to some preventative blackouts in the eastern Sierra, in the area of Lake Tahoe and a little bit beyond there. In fact, they're looking at Saturday and Sunday, probably 11 a.m. Saturday till 11 a.m. Sunday. Some lights could be out there in efforts to prevent wildfire. Meanwhile, California health officials urging everyone to stay up to date on COVID-19 vaccinations as cases rise statewide. Central California's COVID-19 test positivity rate is now just over 15.5%, a little bit lower than last summer's peak, but nonetheless going up. Despite more cases, there hasn't been an increase in severe illnesses or hospitalizations. Health officials say seasonal increases in COVID-19 are expected due to factors like travel, new variants, and more indoor gatherings during summer and back-to-school season. It's 4:34, and I'm Joe Michaels on the KFBK Afternoon News with Kitty O'Neill.
1: All right, thanks, Joe. A planned data center in Northern California on hold. Those against a planned federal immigration detention center, Neil Gilroy, have won a temporary court victory as a judge has put construction on hold for at least another week as well. Let's get more of your top global and national stories on KFBK News Radio, live everywhere on the iHeartRadio app.
23: ABC News, I'm Wayne Cabot. Diesel hit $6 a gallon today, highest ever, increasing the cost of all shipping. Regular at $4.27, and now Iran may have more control of shipping. Houthi rebels have seized control of a port on the Red Sea today. Iran, meantime, apparently is rebuilding its ballistic missiles, says a U.S. official, at underground sites. A court today blocked President Trump from changing mail-in ballots so close to the election. And the Supreme Court showed the show-me state which voting map it can use, the original one in Missouri, not the Trump-backed one.
4: The decision likely ends the legal whiplash over Missouri's map 2 months to Election Day, and hands Democrats a small victory in the nationwide mid-decade redistricting war.
23: ABC's Peter Harolambos. Democrats say President Trump's promise of $5,000 to Americans if Republicans win is a bribe. Trump saying tonight that he doesn't need Congress's approval to pay that out. This is ABC News.
1: All right, poll question coming up. It's about those $5,000 dividends, or however he put it, the president said he would give to every American adult if Republicans hold the House and the Senate in the next election. It would be $1.3 trillion to accomplish that. We do have significant debt as well that people have brought up. What do you think? Could this happen? Would you want it to happen? #250 on the smartphone. Keyword is open mic. 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

0: feel the difference.
1: Next. Hey, Alfie, what can I get for you?
2: Hey, Nora, just a nice latte, please. How was your weekend?
1: Not bad, thanks. Mainly working here. You?
2: Me? Well, I was battling gods in the afterlife realm, and after lunch, I fought mercenaries. Ooh, could I get oat milk with that latte, please?
1: Yeah, of course.
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1: Wait, what? 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
0: 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Dana Hess in the KFBK Traffic Center.
12: Staples, and I'm kind of speculating some people might be going home to watch a football game or something at this point.
0: Like
12: could explain all that activity on our roadways. Northbound Cap City right now, 27 minutes, 50 actually from 50 to 80, and eastbound 80, you got about 10 minutes out there to Douglas Boulevard. Southbound on I-5, 11 minutes, and that gets you to Elk Grove Boulevard, 16 minutes now on 99. That got just a little bit better. Eastbound 50, not really all that bad. 21 minutes, and there you will be all the way out there. Northbound I-5, it's going to be 22 minutes to Woodland and Main Street, and westbound 80, it's about 12 minutes as you go out to the lovely Davis area, and enjoy your ride. 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
13: For tonight, mainly clear, low 60 to 64. Mostly sunny on Friday, high 90 to 94. Saturday, a beautiful day, mostly sunny, high 83 to 87. Sunday, sunshine, a high 80 to 84. I'm AccuWeather's Andy Robb on KFBK, Sacramento's News Radio.
0: Oh, yeah, it's hot. 102 in Sacramento, 101 in Granite Bay. Elk Grove has 101. All right, we're talking about the $5,000 checks or dividends the president said he will give to every American adult if the House and Senate remain Republican after the elections. That's $1.3 trillion. What do you think?
14: Boy, does that sound like a used car salesman. I'll eat a bag if you buy my car, man.
15: Yeah, I'm still waiting for my tariff check. I don't hear the president or anybody else talk about the tariff check. I believe that was supposed to go out maybe a year ago. I don't think this is going to happen. And somebody else already said it there at the station. This is never going to happen. We're never going to get $5,000. It's just not going to happen.
16: The dividends are just our tax dollars coming back to us in a different form. They'll come up with some excuse to why they have to increase federal income tax to reimburse for the dividend. I think it's a poor idea.
17: You know, for 12 years I've been sitting here listening to the Republicans not playing, not, you know, they try to do everything right, but the Democrats, they just promise the world and they never deliver. So I always wondered how come the Republicans didn't do that. Now they are. Donald Trump, high five.
0: Okay, have some thoughts. 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
1: Next. Hey, Alfie, what can I get for you?
2: Hey, Nora, just a nice latte, please. How was your weekend?
1: Not bad, thanks. Mainly working here. You?
2: Me? Well, I was battling gods in the afterlife realm, and after lunch, I fought mercenaries! Ooh, could I get oat milk with that latte, please?
1: Yeah, of course.
2: And then Sunday was mostly fighting supervillains! 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Ooh, and I'll grab an almond croissant, too.
1: Wait, what? 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
0: The 25th anniversary of 9/11 is tomorrow, and we hear some remembrances from Don McCallick. He was serving as a senior Secret Service agent at the time.
24: On September 11, 2001, I was assigned to New York, the New York field office, which was at the time based at Seven World Trade Center. That day happened to be the day that we were holding a UN General Assembly meeting at the office for all the agents in New York, as well as some agents that were up from D.C. to go over the UN General Assembly security plan. When the attacks happened, agents flooded out into the streets, helping FDNY fight fires, helping NYPD direct traffic and rescue people, helping the Port Authority police rescue people. You know, we had agents Tom Armas and John Buckley climb 40 flights up into the North Tower. And when they got down back down to the lobby area, they got trapped because the South Tower had collapsed and blew out the lobby area. They're with FDNY and civilians. They were the ones that actually found a way to get everybody out to keep them safe.
0: And he wants people to know of this.
24: So many individual acts of heroism that day by Secret Service personnel in New York as well as in D.C. Special Agent Jimmy Scott burst into the vice president's office when they thought United 93 was coming to the White House, literally lifted him out of the chair by his belt and carried him downstairs into the bunker to keep him safe. They figured that the bunker could withstand a plane hitting it. They weren't so sure about the fire afterwards, though. And while all that was going on at Secret Service headquarters, you know, the director, Stafford, at the time, they were responsible for tracking all of the protectees, including the president, but they're also responsible for something that had never been implemented before. That's the nation's continuity of operations plan, which the Secret Service handles. They had to go pick up the leadership across the country and move them to safety, which is why some folks in D.C. reported seeing helicopters landing in different places, picking people up. That all had to be done, and that was a plan that had never been, was always on paper, but had never been executed before, and the Secret Service was responsible for it. So, you know, we lost, 2,976 people that day. It was a terrible loss, and we should always remember all those lost. But I also point out, like Rudy Giuliani said, it was a day it was the largest rescue in world history. And as far as the water evacuation goes, it was the largest water evacuation since Dunkirk. So it's always good to remember the heroism as well.
0: And now as he looks back 25 years later.
24: It's one of those days you never forget, but I always look at it as it's a day of immense pride because of what I saw people do, how I saw people respond, how I know what not only the people I was working with did, but also I know what the agency did. And frankly, the aftermath, despite the loss, despite the tragedy, the destruction, everything else, it was nice to see how united people were and how appreciative people were of the first responders, the public servants. You know, it was a nice period in American history where everybody was just a little bit kinder.
0: I remember. Don McAlec was serving as a senior Secret Service agent on 9/11. Let's get your traffic and weather together. Dina Hess, KFBK Traffic Center.
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0: Ooh. 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
4: Wow. Blindster.com brings you this look at traffic. And right now, we'll see northbound Cap City, 50 to 80. It's going to be 27 minutes. Then eastbound 80, it's about 10 minutes to Douglas Boulevard in Roseville. And let's see, southbound on I-5 is 11 minutes if you're making your way down to Folsom Boulevard. And 99, it's going to be 16 minutes there. Eastbound 50, 21-minute ride to Folsom Boulevard. And 26 minutes northbound I-5 to Main Street in Woodland. Also, westbound 80 is going to be a 12-minute drive to Mace Boulevard. And just getting word, too, northbound 65, Stanford Ranch Road off-ramp. We have an SUV versus a motorcycle. There are riders up on the right shoulder, they're saying. But, yeah, we got an ambulance on the way northbound 65 at Stanford Ranch. 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
13: Mainly clear tonight, lows 60 to 64. Mostly sunny for Friday, high 90 to 94. Saturday, mostly sunny, a beautiful day, high 83 to 87. Sunday's high 80 to 84. I'm AccuWeather's Andy Robb on KFBK, Sacramento's news radio.
0: Yeah, 102 now in Sacramento, Carmichael, and Roseville. Business and money news, Kelly Brothers from CapTrust.
6: Elon Musk has another company that's worth billions of dollars. I'm not talking about SpaceX or Tesla.
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0: 2,064. NASDAQ down 170. The S&P was down 44 today at 7,591. Gold was down 58 at $4,400 an ounce. 10-year bond yield, 4.96%.
1: All right. Thanks to Kelly. Lots of controversy over President Trump's promise at the Republican midterm convention to get $5,000 for all adults in America if Republicans retain control of the House and Senate in the midterms. News Nation's Connell McShane discussed the president's promise with Casey Crosby, co-chair of the Republican National Committee.
2: We point out here, as many others have, that the cost of that would add up, if you do the math, to a trillion plus, all right? And it's not lost on many that the president has made, cash promises, if you will, in the past, and many times they have not come to fruition. What's different, Casey, this time, and how would you justify that cost if it indeed is over $1 trillion?
3: Well, we see where Trump's policies work for the American people, and President Trump is always looking for ways to help American people out, and that's why it's so important. I mean, we're going to have to get Congress to vote for this, and that's why it's so important that we win these midterms, because we need to have a full 4 years of President Trump's agenda, as well as the support from the people that we elect supporting his agenda. And so we win these midterms, I think life is going to get so much better for the American people than it already is, than it already has.
2: But this is something now, would you say, that we should consider part of, like, the Republican platform for candidates running in the midterms? In other words, you would expect candidates running to support this, run on this idea, the 5,000?
3: Well, President Trump is the best messenger we've ever had. He has bold ideas, and you can never go wrong if you bet on President Trump. And so, absolutely, I think you're going to see people across the country embracing President Trump's agenda. And he was very active picking candidates and supporting candidates during their primaries to make sure that he had people running who support his ideas.
1: All right, we're getting your take on things. #250 on your smartphone, keyword open mic on that $5,000 promise, and we'll get to more of your calls next hour. 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
4: Never forget.
5: One of the firemen from Rescue One looked up and said, "We may not live through today."
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5: We took the time to shake each other's hands and wish each other good luck. And it's great knowing you. 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
9: 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Good weekend? 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